from Dunning. Leach again making sure that horse was set, paying attention right there to the front of the roping box. He'll give the nod of the head. That means let him go. As you see him back there, you'll see the nod from the head here shortly. He's got that pig and string in his mouth. And here we go. Colton Leach. Yeah, oh, doggone it. An empty loop. Going to be an O-time for the cowboy out of Dunning. Colton Leach takes an O-time. And again, like we said, that wind could have a little bit of effect here today on throwing the rope as we see hats blowing off and shirts rippling in the wind. Our next cowboy from Chambers is going to be Trey Blackmore. We just saw him in the steer wrestling a little while ago. And Trey is qualified for the national finals in steer wrestling. In the tie-down roping here this afternoon, Trey Blackmore. Oh, and it's catch as catch can. We're going to see if he can make this work or not. You can catch a calf through the head, around the neck, around the leg, and he's going to try to make this work, folks. Let's give him a little effort, E for effort on this. A tough break, but by golly, looky here. Leg catch, three other legs tied together, and that's making something out of nothing right there. And Trey Blackmore didn't let it stop him. And 1985 for Trey Blackmore. 1985, not the run he wanted, but by golly, folks, that's, watch this. That is being creative here. Now you're saying, okay, I got to tip him over. And he's finally going to get him down and makes the tie in the time of 1985. Good effort from Trey Blackmore. All right, Hudson Ebmeyer. He was your second go-round winner yesterday with a run of 11:58. He's from Whitney, Nebraska. Hudson Ebmeyer. Oh, man. And that's what you call missing him by a nose. And Ebmeyer takes a note time here in the short go of the Nebraska High School Finals. Yep, just missed that one by literally inches. And not going to work. Logan Lindsley. Osceola Cowboy is our next cowboy up here in our tie-down roping. Logan Lindley. Nice crowd on hand here, enjoying, like we said, kind of a cooler day. A lot of hoodies and even blankets. Some of our fans in the stands here today. And a windy one. Logan Lindsley trying to get his horse set back there on the back of that roping box. And he'll be our next cowboy up in the tie-down roping. Our fifth cowboy here in our top ten today. And, got it. Not going to work for the cowboy from Osceola. Just a little off the mark. And Lindsley takes a no time. Five to go. Owen Liddow, Newport, Nebraska cowboy, is going to go next. Hope you're enjoying Nebraska High School Rodeo Finals on News Channel Nebraska here on a Saturday afternoon. As Owen Liddow out of Newport is our next cowboy up. Liddow. Newport, Nebraska, going to go next here in the tie-down roping. Well, earlier today, we also crowned our new Nebraska High School Rodeo Queen. Audra Bell Worth is our new Nebraska High School Rodeo Queen. She was crowned just prior to the

0: short go performance here this afternoon. Congratulations, Audra Bell. Audra Bell where? Owen Liddow of Newport now. Got a handful of rope and mouth full of pig and string, and he's our next cowboy to go. Liddow gives the nod, and here we go. President of the Nebraska High School Rodeo Association as well. Liddow's going to try to make this one work. And the rope just got a little away his horse. There we go. Get that rope tight so he can make the throw, and Liddow gets it done. Liddow. See, that horse just didn't give him a lot of help. Not for sure that they gave a time. That'd have been a no time. There we go. 24.90. 24.90, the time for Owen Liddow of Newport. 24.90. Got it done. That horse is supposed to give a little more support than he did there, and Owen not happy with his horse's effort. But he got it done in a time of 24.90. Did Owen Liddow. Tyler McCauley of Pender is going to go next. Four cowboys left to go here in our tie-down roping. This is Tyler McCauley. Tyler McCauley makes the catch right in front of the rodeo announcer's booth. Watch him get those three legs together, having a little tough time there. And ooh, there we go. Gonna make it work. And we'll get a time for Tyler McCauley. 16:32, your time for Tyler McCauley of Pender. 16:32. Well, like we said, are a lot on the line here with our cowboys this afternoon trying to get into that top four and qualify for the Nationals. And again, this year, as we mentioned, going to be hosted in Lincoln, Nebraska. Tate Johnston of Thetford is going to go next in tie down roping. Tate Johnston. Johnston, Tate Johnston of Thetford. And here we go. A little long run here. Finally gets that calf caught. And Johnston looking to get this one done. And here we go. And just like that.
1: Here we go all around. It's not the final time we'll see today. Every run matters.
0: Johnston's.
1: Now we are seeing an additional five. An additional five coming up.
0: I'd have had him, but 5 seconds.
1: 42.
0: That's with a 5 second penalty added. Might have been a loop in the rope there on the calf, or might have cut the leg around there. Might have got caught around the calf's leg. 20:42, your time for Tate Johnston. 20:42. Two to go. There's a cowboy from the home of Nebraska's big rodeo in Burwell, Cody Marshall, Burwell, Nebraska. Ooh, and that, well, like we said, here's another one of those catches that our judge will take a look at. Trying to get a little bit of a mess undone there. He might have got some of it unhooked, but we'll wait till we get the official word from our judge.

0: like it's going to be good. 1984. Time for Cody Marshall. 1984. That's unofficially going to move him into third place here this afternoon in the short go. And our final cowboy to go is the cowboy that had the fastest time so far of the Nebraska High School Finals this weekend. Cato Shrunk out of Pender. He had a run of 960 on Thursday, and Cato was your first go-round winner Thursday. He's our final cowboy to go this afternoon, Cato Shrunk. There's Simon the Stew Wrestling earlier this afternoon. Here's Cato Shrunk of Pender. Like to put a good one together here to end it. And he makes a great catch right out in front of the hoop. Got the rope around the calf's leg, though. That's going to be a little bit of a problem. And he makes it happen. And we'll get the official. Cato Shrunk. for Cato Shrunk, a time of 12:07. So that's going to wrap up our tie-down roping here this afternoon. Luke Mead of Norfolk, the first cowboy out this afternoon with a time of 11:54 and your fastest time of the day. That's the tie-down roping from your Nebraska High School Finals. Cowgirls Breakaway Roping will be our next event here from Valentine.
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2: My experience at Starter Hamel was very easy. 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
3: I love my ring. It is so beautiful. I get compliments on it all the time. I always tell them Starter Hamel. I love it.
4: Yeah, we would definitely recommend Starter Hamel.
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Welcome back to the Cherry County Fairgrounds in Valentine to the Nebraska High School Finals Rodeo. Breakaway roping is our next event, and we just watched Rylan Swanson out of Arthur make a catch. The rope came off of her saddle horn, but it was not around the calf's neck. It must pass over the nose of the calf, around the neck, and did not do that. It's a new time for Rylan Swanson to start it off here. Our first of 10 cowgirls in the short go of the breakaway roping at your Nebraska High School Finals. Got a lot of great cowgirls here up today. Sage Dyer of Crawford is going to go next. Again, this is a one-loop rope event. The cowgirls' rope is tied to their saddle horn with a string. They must make a bell collar catch, meaning the loop must be tied around the calf's neck, which we did not see that first one, just caught the nose. They do work with a barrier as well. 10-second penalty for a broken barrier, but this can happen in a hurry. Here's Sage Dyer, Crawford. And that is going to be a no time, as that did not get around the neck of the calf. And boy, that was a quick-moving calf here. And Sage was on a dead run trying just to catch up with that calf to get a loop thrown and not able to get it tied around the calf's neck. So a tough couple of first two cowgirls with a tough break. A couple of no times to start it off here this afternoon.

0: Aubrey Shrewsbury of Alliance will go next on a Saturday afternoon in Valentine. This is Aubrey Shrewsbury. And she tried to get a catch right out of the chute. Did Shrewsbury, and Shrewsbury takes a no time. So our Cowgirls are off to an 0-3 start here this afternoon. And again, like we said, with that north wind blowing at 15 to 30 miles an hour at times, it might have a little bit of effect on the rope, although these Cowgirls are trying to keep it all right down there in front of the roping box. Kenzie Walls of Ainsworth, good all-around Cowgirl. We saw her in the goat tying. Saw her in the pole bending already today. This is her third event. It's breakaway roping, Kenzie Walls of Ainsworth. Here's Kenzie Walls.
1: It is wide open space on the big bike side. No qualified runs yet.
0: Walls making sure her horse is set back there in the back of that roping box. And you see that barrier flag in front of the roping box there. There to give our calf a head start. Kenzie Walls of Ainsworth trying to get her horse back into there. In our breakaway roping this afternoon. Well, it's been quite a week here in Valentine. It's your Nebraska High School Finals Rodeo, and it's all come down here to our short go this afternoon. We're in our breakaway roping right now. We're looking to get our first qualified time into the scorebook. Let's see if Kenzie Walls can do it. And she just barely slipped that one on. Wow. Kenzie Walls. 489 for Kenzie Walls. We got a score, a time in the scorebook. 489 for Kenzie Walls. Peyton Sheffield, Stewart, Nebraska Cowgirl, is next to go. Our first two rounds had runs of 3.02 and 3.03 that won them. Remy Wells won the first round on Thursday in 3.02 and Phoenix Brown on Friday in 3.03. Right now, Kenzie Walls with a 4.89 leading it. This is Peyton Sheffield. And Sheffield gets her done, but again, gets underneath that calf's leg. Got to come tight around the neck. And in no time for Peyton Sheffield. And boy, our Cowgirls have had a tough go here halfway through the short go of the breakaway roping. Newman Grove, Nebraska Cowgirl, Alex Forey will go next. This is Alex Forey. And like we said, our remaining five looking to, Alex trying to float this one on, and that calf came out of the roping box there and decided to kind of hit the brakes about the time Alex was throwing the rope, and she tried to float it on. But not going to work, and a no time for Alex Forey. All right, here we go with J.C. Anthony of Crofton. So far, only one time in the scorebook here this afternoon in our breakaway. This is J.C. Anthony. J.C. Anthony back behind the barrier, getting things ready to go here.

0: Roping's been tough this afternoon. Without our first six runs, only one catch. And J.C. Anthony would like to turn in a good one here. Anthony comes out and hits a bullseye. Nice loop from Anthony. .323, your time for J.C. Anthony, and she will take the lead. Watch Anthony here with a nice run. Just had a good spot right there on the cap, able to throw the loop and hit the mark. And a .323 turned in from J.C. Anthony of Crofton. Three cowgirls left to go. Remy Wells, she won the first round on Thursday in your breakaway with a time of 3:02. She'd like to do it again today. Remy Wells of Central City, like to get a good run here and kind of secure a spot maybe into the qualifying for the National Finals High School Rodeo. Remy Wells. Wells out of Central City. Man, the dust starting to fly here in Ballantyne. Remy Wells of Central City, your next cowgirl to go. Wells with a great run here in the short go. This one should be good. .286 for Remy Wells. How about a run here this afternoon for Wells? Well, the fastest time in Ballantyne this weekend. .286 for Remy Wells. That's how you get her done. Bryn McCulley out of Mullen. He's our next cowgirl to go. Bryn McCulley. McCulley out of the box. Throws the loop, makes the catch, and gets her done. Coley just wanted to get a good run on the book. 4:28 for Bryn McCulley. Time of 4:28. Nice run. Here's Phoenix Brown of North Platte. She's going to be our final cowgirl to go. Brown into the back of the roping box, getting ready to go. Our final cowgirl here in the breakaway. Phoenix Brown of North Platte. Brown, oh man alive. You're going to watch that, as that was quite a catch there. Let's see where it's at. 381 for Phoenix Brown, and that one just barely fished on at the end. Watch this, as that one looked like it was not going to fit, and somehow twirled around, and Brown turns in a time of 381. But Remy Wells of Central City will have your fastest time today in the breakaway roping at your Nebraska High School Finals Rodeo with a time of 286. We're going to head to the Buck and Chutes. Saddle Bronc Riding is our next event here from Ballantyne, and it's coming up on News Channel Nebraska.
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0: We're back in Valentine at your Nebraska High School Rodeo Finals, and it's Saddle Bronc riding time. Here in the Saddle Bronc riding, we've got 10 cowboys getting ready to go. And our first cowboy is going to be Jacob Wilson out of Arthur, Nebraska. Now here in the Saddle Bronc riding, and we'll watch our first cowboy get going here this afternoon. Jacob Wilson at 0, not going to put an 8-second ride together. And a no score for Jacob Wilson to start it off. Now, as you'll notice here in the Saddle Bronc riding, our rider uses an approved saddle. Does not have a horn on it, obviously. And he does have a bucking rein to hold on to. Our judges are looking for great rhythmic spurring for 8 seconds. And again, the judges scoring the horse 1 to 25 and the cowboy 1 to 25. Each judge with a total of 100 points possible. And again, that mark-out rule is in effect as well. They've got to have that spurs over the horse's shoulders, touching the horse the first jump out. Lots of things can go wrong in saddle bronc riding. For instance, you could get no score for being bucked off, obviously. We just saw that. Changing hands on the rein, wrapping the rein around your hand. Losing a stirrup, touching yourself or the animal or the saddle or rein with your free hand. A lot of work goes into getting this down, but when they make it work, it is a thing of beauty. As Parker Chavez out of Valentine is our next cowboy up. In the saddle bronc riding, Grady Gorwell won the Thursday go-round with a 74, and Kazen Cotman-Smith won yesterday with a 72. And Parker Chavez, oh, just about had it going. But a yellow flag from our judge means he didn't make that 8-second mark. And Chavez gets a no score here this afternoon. Had it going, but just lost it right there at the last second and a half to go. And it's going to be a no score for Parker Chavez. Beaver Crossing cowboy Keston Ruther will be our next cowboy up here today. Again, also you'll notice we do have assistants out there in the arena, our pickup men. They're there to help our cowboy down after a successful ride. Or if our cowboy would happen to get hung up, they're there also to kind of be the lifesaver, the safety net. And also to get the horse out of the arena once the ride is completed. They have a very important job in every rodeo. This is Keston Ruther out of Beaver Crossing. And Ruther just got to lean him a little bit to the left there and lost the seat. And it's going to be a no score for Keston Ruther. And like we said, the bucking stopped. Pretty rank here at your Nebraska High School Finals Rodeo, just like you like it. Cowboys obviously have had an opportunity to put some good scores together with a 74 winning a Thursday from Grady Gorwell and a 72 on Friday from Kazen Cotman-Smith. Mullen, Nebraska Cowboy Cooper Walker is next to go. We're in Valentine, Nebraska here at the Cherry County Fairgrounds for your Nebraska High School Finals Rodeo. This is Cooper Walker.
5: Any score gets another one of the short rounds.

Walker. Oh, boy, that horse getting up and getting some air hang time. And Walker just got a little bit of air underneath the seat and not able to recover. And a no score for Cooper Walker. And that one got a little western there. That horse gets right up in the air and just leaned a little bit. And Walker lost a seat and takes a no score here. So we're 0 for 4. Their first four Cowboys out in the saddle bronc riding here in Ballantyne at your Nebraska High School Finals. Court bus of Atkinson is going to go next once they get the arena cleared, once they get the horse out of the arena. Court bus of Atkinson will be our next Cowboy to go. And again, like we said, we've had a lot of great rodeo action over the past 3 days here in Ballantyne. Cherry County Fairgrounds, great spot to have it. As Court Bus of Atkinson is our next Cowboy, thinking about an 8-second ride. Again, if you're just joining us, the top four in each event qualify for the National Finals Rodeo. And again, this year, the National Finals, the High School National Finals Rodeo is hosted in Lincoln, Nebraska. And that is quite a great thing here for the state of Nebraska to be able to host it. The Samuels Global Event Center will be the site of your national finals July 19th through the 25th. If you want to head down there and catch some great rodeo action, 1,700 athletes converging in Lincoln that week. Court Bus of Atkinson is next to go. Bus making sure everything's set just right. And getting ready. Well, he'll give the nod and try to hang on for 8 seconds. Court Bus of Atkinson. It looks like they're maybe either trying to get the saddle something situated, or maybe the horse isn't. Sometimes that horse will like to lean against the rider in the chute, and that rider likes to make sure he's not being smushed in the chute before he gives the nod to make sure he's in there nice and secure. Court Bus getting things set behind the buck and chute. And he's our next Cowboy getting ready to go. Looks like things are getting there. And, of course, safety of the rider also. Want to make sure your equipment is secured properly before you give the nod. Court Bus getting things set here right now. And now the horse is going to rear up. Now Bus leans back, gives the nod, and that horse is planted in that buck and chute. You probably saw that there as they swung the gate open. The horse was leaning straight back into that buck and chute, not standing up straight and not coming out. So they'll shut the gate and get that horse, try to get him a little more situated in there. Here we go. Now we get her going. And flying out of the chute, Court Bus. Let's see if he can make it work. He is making it work. And Bus goes right down the arena and takes an exit. And looks like we're going to the scorebook for Court Bus. Yeah, that one. Points, and yeah, you saw him come out of that buck and chute there on the replay, and the horse reared up, and great composure by Court Bus to hang on and make the 8-second ride and take the lead with a score of 65 here in your Saddle Bronc Riding. Kazen Kaufman Smith, he was the second go-round winner yesterday. Smith had a score of 72 on Friday to win that round. And Kazen Kaufman Smith out of Milburn is our next Cowboy up.

Smith from Milburn. We'll get things set on the buck and shoot here. We've got five Cowboys to go in our saddle bronc riding. And more events coming up here in Ballantyne with team roping, barrel racing, and bull riding all yet to come. This is Kazen Kaufman Smith. That horse headed straight out of the buck and shooting, came right over to the north side. Points for Kazen Kaufman Smith. He'll take the lead. Kazen Kaufman Smith out of Milburn with a 69-point ride, and that horse just headed straight out of the buck and shoot and come right over to the north side of the arena. And Smith able to put a 69-point ride together to take the lead. Kazen Kaufman Smith. All right, here's Sutton Shrunk from Ballantyne. He had the shortest trip to the high school finals, living right here in Ballantyne. Sutton Shrunk, Ballantyne, Nebraska Cowboy, next to go. It's the saddle bronc riding here at your Nebraska High School Finals in Ballantyne. And this is Sutton Shrunk. Shrunk getting ready. He'll lean back. Nod. Here we go. And Shrunk comes out of the buck and shoot. And put another good ride together. Sutton Shrunk. And that one will go to the scorebook as well. And we went 0-4 to start it off. Now we had three rides in a row. Points for Sutton Shrunk. 65-point ride for Shrunk out of Ballantyne. And now we go with Kanan Heath from Minden, Nebraska. Going to be our next cowboy up. Kanan Heath, Minden. And like we said, we'll have all the official results. National qualifiers for it coming up at the end of our program today. Kanan Heath out of Minden going to be our next cowboy up in the saddle bronc riding. Here we go. Kanan Heath from Minden. Three Cowboys left to go in their saddle bronc riding this afternoon here in Ballantyne. This is Kanan Heath. And looks like they'll go to the scorebook for Heath. Another 65-point ride. So we have Kazen Kaufman Smith leading it with a 69. Kanan Heath just puts a 65-point ride together. And he has a 65 along with Sutton Shrunk and Court Bus so far here in the saddle bronc riding. But there's two to go. And here's another cowboy that had a short trip here to the high school finals, as he's from Ballantyne as well. This is Lakin Krugman. Lakin Krugman, our

0: Next Cowboy to go. And here we go. Trying to get in the rhythm. There we go. Now that horse straightens out and working hard to get some points. Is that spurring action? Can rack up a few more points for you. We'll see what our judges say. Sixty-two points for Lincoln Krogman, a score of 62. And there's one Cowboy to go here in our saddle bronc riding, and that'll be Hyannis, Nebraska Cowboy Grady Gorwell. He put a 74-point ride together on Thursday and won that go-round in the first day of your high school finals. He'd like to do it again here this afternoon and finish off the weekend with a good ride. Grady Gorwell of Hyannis. Going to be our final Cowboy to go. This is Grady Gorwell. Final Cowboy up. Gorwell getting everything set behind the buck and shoot. Going to be our final Cowboy to go this afternoon. On a sunny, windy day here in Ballantyne, Nebraska. Very comfortable temperature-wise, but everybody going to need a little eye drops before the day's over. Here's Grady Gorwell. A lot of dust flying here with a 30-mile-an-hour wind at time. Grady Gorwell, final Cowboy up in the saddle bronc. And Gorwell slips down on the saddle, gets ready to go. Randy Gorwell getting things set behind the buck and shoot, gives the nod, and here we go. Gorwell working it pretty hard out here in front of the crowd.
1: He says, let's just put a quarter in him and set him center. That is going to set him down to pick up the number one man in saddle bronc riding in the breast.
0: And Gorwell's going to get a score of the scorebook.
1: And let's go ahead and close it out with a
0: 75-point ride for Grady Gorwell. And Gorwell wins not only the first round, but wins the short go over Nebraska High School Rodeo Finals. Look at that good ride there from Gorwell to end it here this afternoon. Gives a little point to the crowd and says, let's head to Lincoln to the National Finals High School Rodeo. Grady Gorwell wins the saddle bronc riding today with a score of 75. We've got more events coming up here from your Nebraska High School Rodeo Finals. Team roping is next.
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1: Welcome back to Valentine, your Nebraska High School Finals Rodeo, as we've got team roping, our next event here this afternoon. This is the only rodeo event where two cowboys or cowgirls work together as partners, and you're watching them right now. This is Cooper Neal and Logan Lindsley, and the object is to do just what they did right there. Rope the steer's horns and then rope both legs. Get you a time.
2: Leg on the heads, leg on the heels. The clock's down for the 10:31.
1: 10:31, your time for Cooper Neal and Logan Lindsley at 10:31. And you saw just what you're supposed to do right there. The header job, that's the first cowboy or cowgirl to rope. They rope the steer's horns and turn the steer. The heeler's job is to rope both of the steer's hind legs. And that's just how it works. Watch right here on the replay. There's the turn with the horns. Reach down, got the loop around the two legs, and that's a smooth run. Great example there, and some great coverage from our News Channel Nebraska camera people here making some great shots from Valentine. And they do work with the barrier. The header does work with the barrier, so if they would happen to have a broken barrier, there'd be a 10-second penalty added. And if that heeler would happen to come with the one-leg catch, that'd be a 5-second penalty for a one-leg catch instead of a two-leg catch. But again, you just saw our first run here this afternoon was a good one, and that's just how it's supposed to work. Somewhere down at the other end of the arena, we must have lost something. They got quite a crew down there looking for something that must have got lost in the dirt. But a time of 10:31 for Cooper Neal and Logan Lindsley. Let's tell you what happened in their first two go-rounds. Jacob Wilson and Dalton Dugan won the Thursday go-round, first go-round with a time of 9 seconds flat. And then Ryland Swanson and Grady Gorwell, they run one round two with a time of 10:06. And we got a time of 10:31 going here right now. And again, we've I don't know if somebody what they lost out there, but we've got quite a crew down at the end of the arena here currently looking for something that got lost. So we do have a brief timeout here on the arena floor. Again, we just had our first team of team ropers going. We'll come back with more team roping here from your Nebraska High School Finals Rodeo on News Channel Nebraska.
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1: All right, we are back. Whatever was lost maybe has been found. We understand the last team that ran was J.C. Anthony and Ty Stevens. I did hear the announcer say something like that. We'll see and check on that. So our next team, I believe, is going to be Cooper Neal and Logan Lindsley. We might have had a change up there in our program.

try to make it work.

0: face. So we did have a changeup in our official program here this afternoon. So our next team to go is Cato Shrunk and Heston Fay is our next team. So we'll make some changes here in our program. J.C. Anthony and Ty Stevens have the 10-31. This is Cato Shrunk and Heston Fay, and that's how you do it right there. Nice run from Shrunk and Fay. How about a 6.85 here this afternoon? That is our fastest time so far at the high school finals this weekend. Cato Shrunk and Heston Fay, look at that run there. They made it work with a 6.85. Impressive run from the two Cowboys, Cato Shrunk and Heston Fay. Rylan Swanson, Grady Gorwell, that'll be our next team. Again, this is Rylan Swanson and Grady Gorwell. Rylan Swanson and Grady Gorwell getting things set back there on the roping box. I believe. Sometimes. Just a reminder, too, that a lot of the times the stock is drawn for, so if they would happen to get the wrong number of the wrong number on the steer in the chute, they would have to maybe make a change as well, which might be what they're doing. We did have a change up there in our program with J.C. Anthony and Ty Stevens running first with a time of 10:31, and then Cato Shrunk and Heston Fay with a 6.85. Just turned that time in to set the fastest time of the final so far. See who we got up next here in our third team to go in the team roping at your Nebraska High School Finals Rodeo. And we've got barrel racing and bull riding events yet to come here. It's been a great afternoon, other than putting up with that north wind that has just been relentless all day. The flag over there on the south side of the arena is stuck straight out all day long. And we're having a little work back behind the bucking there, back from the timed event shoot. So we have another little timeout here from your Nebraska High School Finals. We might take another quick break here, and we'll be back with more team roping action. Yep, coming up here from Valentine in your Nebraska High School Finals.
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0: All right, looks like we're getting back to team roping action. And we're getting ready to go here. Rylan Swanson and Grady Gorwell, our next team. And trying to get that to fit on the head and side. And not going to work here this afternoon. No time for Rylan Swanson, Grady Gorwell. No time. Tough break there. Like we said, that wind could have a little bit of an effect if you get down here to that east end of the arena. You hit the end of the north grandstand, and there's

like we said, have been a breeze blowing all day long that probably has a little bit of an effect there on the roping. Holden DeGroff and Ty Bridgman are next team up. Make the neck catch, that's legal. Let's see if they get those two legs in. They got a one-leg catch. And a five-second penalty. We'll see what the time is with the five-second penalty. 11:59 with a five-second penalty. That would have been a 6:59 without the five-second penalty for Holden DeGroff. Ty Bridgman. All right, I think we're going now with Aubrey Shrewsbury and Burr Underwood, I believe they said. Aubrey Shrewsbury and Burr Underwood. Our next team to go. Here we go, Aubrey Shrewsbury and Burr Underwood. And they reach down and get her run, get her done. That's Aubrey Shrewsbury and Burr Underwood with a 9:47. Next up is going to be Remy Wells and Corbin Drury. 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In our time to beat is 6:85. Cato Shrunk and Heston Fay. 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Remy Wells, Corbin Drury. Oh, man. That one not going to fit on there. Might try to rebuild the loop here and make a second attempt. We'll see if it works or not. For Remy Wells and Corbin Drury. And not going to work on the Heelan side. So a tough break for the team. They try to keep it going. Remy Wells, Corbin Drury take a no time here this afternoon. And we've got three teams left to go in our team roping from your Nebraska High School Rodeo Final. Jacob Wilson and Dalton Dugan. Jacob Wilson from Arthur. Dalton Dugan out of St. Paul. They won the first go-round with a run of 9 seconds flat. Today, we've already got a 6:85 turned in. So they'll have to turn it up a notch. Jacob Wilson and Dalton Dugan, our next team. Here's Wilson and Dugan. Down and just got a one leg in there. Plus five. +14.38 the time for Jacob Wilson and Dalton Dugan. With the one leg catch, the 5 second penalty added. Gives him a 14.38. And we've got Hunter Cooper. And Cooper Shrunk. Hunter Cover, Cooper Shrunk are going to be the next team. And here we go, they're off. And a one-leg catch. Another five-second penalty will be added. +14.09 with the 5 second penalty for Hunter Cover. Cooper Shrunk, a time of 14.09. And our final team, both from Erickson, Nebraska, Garrett Renner, Parker Freoff. It'll be the final team up this afternoon. They're Erickson, Nebraska Cowboys, Garrett Renner, and Parker Freoff. Thinking about a good run here.

0: Team Roofers here at the Nebraska High School Final. We got that steer not looking straight ahead in the timed event shoot there, trying to get him looking straight ahead. As Garrett Renner and Parker Prioff wait to give the nod when the chase will be on. Garrett Renner, Parker Prioff. Got a smooth run put into the scorebook. We'll get a time for our final team, Garrett Renner, Parker Freya.
1: There is no better way to close out the Teton Ridge team.
0: .1065 for Garrett Renner and Parker Freya. A time of 10.65. Well, your fastest time here in our short go of the team roping of the Nebraska High School Finals this afternoon. Cato Schrunk and Heston Fay with a run of 6.85. We're going to get the arena work. We've got barrel racing coming up next from your Nebraska High School Finals Rodeo on News Channel Nebraska.
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0: We're back in Valentine. Hope you're enjoying the Nebraska High School Finals Rodeo on News Channel Nebraska. Thanks to all of our great sponsors for making it possible. And thanks to you for viewing wherever you're at. Maybe you're at home. Maybe you're in your camper somewhere watching it on a Saturday afternoon. It's been a good one. We've got a few more events yet to go here before we wrap it up. And, of course, like we said, our cowboys and cowgirls looking forward to being in that top four, shooting for the top four spots and qualifying for the Nationals, which this year is going to be held in Lincoln, Nebraska. And our barrel racing is going to be our next event. And it's been, like we said, a great 3 days of rodeo action here in Valentine at the Cherry County Fairgrounds. Valentine, a great host for the Nebraska High School Finals Rodeo. And our barrel racers are getting things ready to go next here in Valentine.
7: Thank you so much to you guys for giving me access to the
0: video. Lots of miles put on over the series of the rodeo season and bringing us all here to Valentine for the finals. And, of course, buckles will be earned today, champions will be crowned, and
8: getting
0: high school finals rodeo.

nice sights for our remaining barrel racers and bull riders here in our rodeo competition in Ballantyne. Barrel racing in the first 2 days. Grace Krafka was your first go-round winner. She had a 17.957. And Marissa Weichert won the Friday, the second go-round on Friday, 17.953. And Callan Cox of Purdom is going to be our first cowgirl to go. Callan Cox, she's already been a, she knows what it's like to go to the Nationals. She was a National High School qualifier last year for Nebraska. Got a good run to start it up here this afternoon. And that barrel tips, but it doesn't fall over, so it's still good. Seventeen eight one six. That is the fastest time so far here this weekend. 17.816 for Callum Cox of Purdom sets the mark high. Taylor Rosehander of Wallback is going to go next. Taylor Rosehander, Wallback, Nebraska cowgirl. And yeah, the fastest time of the finals on our first run. Really going to mean the girls got to give it the green light and go. Here's Taylor Rosehander. Boy, she is cutting some tight corners here. Rosehander with one barrel to go. And here we go. The race is on. .17996 for Taylor Rosehander. .17996. And our cowgirls are racing here for the final day of the short go of the barrel racing at your Nebraska High School Finals. Grace Krafka from Bellwood. She won the first go round on Thursday with a nice time of 17.957. She'll need faster than that today to win it. She's off to a good start. Grace Krafka. Here we go. .18216 for Grace Krafka. Our third barrel racer here is Macy Harrington of Bassett. She was also a national qualifier last year. Bassett, Nebraska cowgirl Macy Harrington. See her in a couple events here today. And here she goes. Harrington already a three-time winner in the polls. All three rounds. Sharp turn on the last barrel for Harrington. .18266 for Macy Harrington. .18266. Annie Hawkins of Arthur is going to be our next cowgirl to go. After Annie, we will rake and come back with Remy Wells. But let's watch Annie Hawkins. Of the third barrel and heading for home. 18.717 for Annie Hawkins. So 17.816 from Callan Cox is leading it. They're going to rake. While they do that, we've got a short timeout. We'll be back with our second half of barrel racing here at your Nebraska High School Finals Rodeo on News Channel Nebraska.

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1: We're back in Valentine, our second half of barrel racing, getting ready to go. And in our first five that we just had run, Callan Cox of Purdom was the first to run. She turned in a time of 17.816, and that is leading it. That's the fastest time of the finals for the first for the 3 days. Five cowgirls to go. And again, like we said, it's been an exciting 3 days of rodeo action here in Valentine. And today we've got the sun shining, some scattered clouds, and north wind we put up with all day. But it's been a very pleasant day for the fans here today. A lot of people still in their hoodies and long sleeves today, trying to stay just a little on the cool side, but it hasn't been bad. And like we said, we've top four at the end of all the, once all the results are tallied, the top four in each event at the end of the season. I'll head on to the high school national finals rodeo. That is going to be in Lincoln, Nebraska, July 19th through the 25th. If you want to see some of the best high school rodeo athletes in the nation, you'll be all converging in Lincoln, July 19th through the 25th. Exciting to have it here in Nebraska. And we're getting our arena raked, and we'll get ready to go here with our final five to go in the barrel racing. Remy Wells will start it up once we get action back underway. They get the barrel set, tractors parked. And Remy Wells back behind the gate, ready to enter the arena. And round the clover leaf padded around the three barrels. Again, we haven't seen it, but a tipped over barrel, if you'd happen to knock one over, would add a 5 second penalty, and obviously that would take you out of the money, out of the time here, out of the top times of the 5 second penalty. And Remy Wells' horse is going to start to the left instead of the right. Horses can start either way, whichever they're most comfortable with. And this horse works better going to that left barrel first out of the box. Remy Wells got a good one to start it off, and here we go. $17,791. There is our new leader in the barrel race. Remy Wells turns in a $17,791. Nice run from Wells. As Gracie Pearson out of Hershey comes on the run. Gracie Pearson. And she's turning some tight barrels here. One left to go, and a good kick here for Pearson down the home stretch. $18,427 for Gracie Pearson. $18,427. Zaylee Werdeman from Harrison, Nebraska will go next here in the barrel race from Valentine in the Nebraska High School Finals. This is Zaylee Werdeman. Tight barrel there. Here we go. Werdeman down the home stretch.
2: Thank you, Harrison.
1: 616, I think he said. 18-616 for Zaylee Werdeman. Two cowgirls to go. Marissa Weigert of Grant will be our next cowgirl. Here's Marissa Weigert. Weigert making a nice run there. Trying to stay out of the dust. Had a big dust

0: Storm come right through her run there. Weichert, though, on the home stretch. And 17.939 for Marissa Weichert. That's the third fastest time unofficially in my book. And there's one cowgirl to go from Humphrey. This is Aubrey Whitaker. Aubrey Whitaker going to be our final cowgirl to go. Oh, no, and a tipped over barrel.
1: $23.098
0: for Aubrey Whitaker. The tipped over barrel gives a 5-second penalty. So Whitaker's time will be $23.098. Well, it looks like our fastest time here in our Nebraska High School Finals barrel racing in the short go is Remy Wells of Central City with a time of 17.791. Stay tuned. We've got bull riding, our next event here from the Nebraska High School Finals in Valentine on News Channel Nebraska.
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0: All right, we've got one event yet to go here this afternoon. It is the bull riding. They're going to get the turnback fence put up here in the arena. Of course, that turnback fence there to provide for the safety of our cowboys that are on the back of the bull. Gives a little shorter arena, and it obviously gives that bull a little better chance to work and to get a better score. But we've got six cowboys to go in the bull riding. Coy Moss, Clay Hadine, Parker Chavez, Kelston Linder, Sutton Shrunk, and Cooper Kerner going to be our final cowboys to go in the bull riding this afternoon here at the Nebraska High School Finals in Valentine. Hope you've been enjoying the coverage this afternoon on News Channel Nebraska. And again, a big thanks to all of our fine sponsors. Thanks to the crew in the truck out here on the arena on the catching all of the great action on camera and bringing it to wherever you're at, whether you're in your living room or in your camper or not home. If you're on the road, you can always follow News Channel Nebraska wherever you go. And check them out online at newschannelnebraska.com. All kinds of good stuff there. As we get ready for bull riding action here from Valentine. Well, as we said earlier today, we also crowned our Nebraska High School Rodeo Queen. Audra Bell Worth is your new Nebraska High School Rodeo Queen. Congratulations to Audra Bell Worth. And she'll be representing Nebraska in the National High School Queen Competition, the National High School Rodeo Queen Competition. All right, our volunteers doing a good job of getting the turnback fence put up. We're about ready for our final event, bull riding. And again, here in the bull riding, unlike the saddle bronc riding and bareback riding, there will be no markout rule in the bull riding. So basically, you don't have to have your boots over that horse's, the bull's shoulders the first jump out. You just need to hang on. The rider is holding on with a braided bull rope that has no knots. It's wrapped around the belly of the bull. And basically like to put a good 8-second ride together. If they do have the opportunity to do some spurring action, sometimes you might see that. Maybe garner a couple of extra points from the judges. But basically, the better the bull performs, obviously, is your chance of getting a better score. Again, the judges are scoring both the bull and the rider, 1 to 25 each. Each judge has 50 points to give out.

1-25 for the Bull, 1-25 for the Rider. And again, 8 seconds is the duration they need to hang on. Coy Moss, Denton, Nebraska. Coy Moss of Denton is going to be our first cowboy to go in the bull riding. We also do have a bullfighter out there as well in the arena. He is there to sometimes help that bull maybe perform a little better, get that bull to turn around and start spinning, and our bullfighters do a good job. We've got two of them out there in the arena this afternoon. They are there to protect our bull rider if he would happen to get bucked off the bull. Sometimes that bull likes to turn around and look for who was on his back, and those guys are there to distract the bull and let the cowboy get to safety. Or if they'd happen to get hung up, you'll see those bullfighters get right in there and try to get the hand free. Sometimes the hand gets caught on the rope and they need a little assistance getting off. So they're kind of the lifesavers of the rodeo arena, you might say. As Coy Moss, gonna be our first cowboy to go. Coy Moss of Denton. Coy Moss gonna be first to go. Again, they'll get that rope around the belly of the bull, and then they'll wrap their hand on that rope. No knots, nothing's tied, nothing like that. They'll use a glove, obviously, to give them a little better grip in that rope. And the 8 second ride is what they're looking to do. In the bull riding already, Sutton Shrunk and Parker Chavez were your winners. Sutton Shrunk won the first go round. Parker Chavez won the second go round, and they both had identical scores of 76 points. So we've seen some good bull rides here already. In our short go, six bull riders will give it a shot here in Ballantyne in our Nebraska High School Rodeo Final short go. Coy Moss is getting things set right now. He's our first cowboy to go. Great day here in Ballantyne. It's been a pretty good week all along. The weather's cooperated for the most part. And Coy Moss getting things set down there in that buck and shoot. And obviously you do have some assistance there getting you on the back of that bull. Usually have a spotter holding you there in case that bull would decide maybe to rear up or to try to lean you against the chutes. Usually somebody's back there to make sure that you're safe in the bucking chute. And Coy Moss of Denton is going to be first to go. And we've had two 76-point rides, one each go-round. Thursday, Sutton Shrunk. Friday, Parker Chavez. Both had 76-point rides. This is Coy Moss, our first one to go this afternoon. He says, let's do it. Coy Moss. And Moss gets a bull that's going to spin pretty tight. And Moss not able to keep his seat. Going to take a no score this afternoon. Coy Moss takes a no score. And there's our first bull rider this afternoon. Clay Hedin out of Sterling, Colorado will be next to go. And here we go with Clay Hedin out of Sterling, Colorado. You can indicate which state you would like to compete in the high school rodeo competition. And Hedin, living in Sterling, close enough to Nebraska there, competes in Nebraska. Clay Hedin. Like to put a good ride in the book here to set the mark. Clay Hedin out of Sterling, Colorado. Now the
Again, we do have, like we said, we've got the two bullfighters in there. We also do have a cowboy on horseback with a rope just in case they would need to

rope that bull and try to keep him from hurting anybody that might maybe got bucked off or on the ground. This is Clay Hedin. Whoa, he gets a big spinning bull again and slides right off the end there. Little air time for Hedin. But it's going to be a no score for Clay Hedin out of Sterling, Colorado. Parker Chavez, cowboy right here from Ballantyne, is going to be next to go. Got two Ballantyne cowboys in the bull riding, Parker Chavez and Sutton Shrunk. And ironically, they both won a round. Sutton Shrunk on Thursday, Parker Chavez on Friday, and they both scored 76 points. But Parker Chavez would like to do that again. Ballantyne cowboy, Parker Chavez. There's Parker Chavez getting things set behind the buck and shoot. Chavez getting things set behind there. That bull might be leaning down just a little bit. Looks a little low in the buck and shoot. Trying to get him to stand up. Here we go. Whoa. Well, the bulls come out spinning today. Chavez not able to keep his balance out there and takes a no score here in your bull riding. Parker Chavez of Ballantyne, no score. Next up, we'll go with Broken Bow Cowboy, Kelston Lindner. Lindner from Broken Bow going to be next to go. And again, looking to get a score in the scorebook here this afternoon. It's the Bulls 3, the Cowboys 0 right now. But Kelston Lindner would like to change that. Lindner out of Broken Bow. We'll take on the short round on Saturday. Lindner warming up that bull rope there, getting that rosin on there nice and sticky, and gets that wrapped around his hand and gets a secure grip. Kelston Lindner out of Broken Bow, Nebraska, our next cowboy to go. Lindner will make sure everything's set just right before he gives the nod. And Kelston Lindner about has things set. Slides up on that bull rope. Says, let's do it. And Lindner just slid off to the left side there as that bull's spinning. And the bulls have really come out of there spinning tight. Cowboys really got to sit up straight on there and get caught in the well, and you go down as Lindner takes a no time. And there's two cowboys left to go here in our bull riding this afternoon. Watch Lindner here now as that bull spins and just got to lean in a little too far to the left there and not able to stay on. Sutton Shrunk of the Ballantyne going to go. He has rode two bulls here in the first two go-rounds. So he is 2 for 2 and Shrunk it like the cap it off, going 3 for 3. Had a 76-point ride Thursday. Had a 72-point ride yesterday. He'd take just anything here just to get a score on the scorebook here today and make it a 3-0 run here in Ballantyne. It's your Nebraska High School Finals Rodeo. Sutton Shrunk of Ballantyne going to go.

0: looking forward to headed down to the national finals. Is Sutton Shrunk? And Shrunk will get things ready to go here. Try to get a score in the scorebook this afternoon. Sutton Shrunk. Here we go, Sutton Shrunk. Oh, trying to get sticky and just slid out of the rope there. Did Shrunk takes a no score here this afternoon. Sutton Shrunk with a no score. And we've got one cowboy to go. We got Cooper Kerner out of Sutherland going to be our final cowboy to go. Trying to get a score in the scorebook here this afternoon in our bull riding. And Cooper Kerner of Sutherland is going to be our final cowboy that has a chance to do it. Cooper Kerner getting things set there behind the bucking chutes. Can win the round with an 8-second ride. It's all he needs. Yeah, that sounds pretty easy, doesn't it? For us sitting here in the stands, for sure. All right, Cooper Kerner, let's get her done. Cooper Kerner out of Sutherland, our final cowboy to go. This is Cooper Kerner, Sutherland, getting things set. Our final bull rider here this afternoon for Nebraska High School Rodeo Finals in Ballantyne. Cooper Kerner. See if he can get a score on the scorebook and win the go-round. Here we go. Cooper Kerner getting things set. And here we go. Kerner getting it all set down there. Looks like he's got plenty of support behind him there, behind the puck and shoot. And he'd like to put a good ride together, trying to get that left leg down in there, looks like. That bull getting tight against the gate. Oh, comes out of there and not going to work for Cooper Kerner. Well, the Bulls won it today 6-0 over the Cowboys. In the bull riding at your Nebraska High School Finals Rodeo. No qualified rides today, but it's been a great week of rodeo action here from Ballantyne, and that is our final event for our Nebraska High School Rodeo Finals. And we'll come back, we'll try to gather up all of our national qualifiers and tell you who's going to be headed to Lincoln, Nebraska, July 19th through the 25th for the National High School Finals Rodeo, which is being hosted this year by Lincoln, the capital city of Lincoln, Nebraska. We'll be back with more here from Ballantyne after this.
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3: Well, we had a pretty impressive day here, our final day on the short go of the Nebraska High School Rodeo Finals in Ballantyne. And let's take a look back and maybe a little recap of how our day turned out today with the best rides in each of our events here today in Ballantyne. In the pool bending, we saw a great run today. And boy, you talk about some fast times in the pool bending. But it looked like it was Macy Harrington of Bassett winning it her third time. Had a great run on the steer wrestling. Great time there by Trey Blackmore. Alex Forey in the goat tying. Putting together some nice quick runs here today. Also, Tommy Reed. And we saw some impressive runs here in our competition today with some great highlights here caught by News Channel Nebraska. And it's just been some great competition here from Ballantyne. Tie down roping, Luke Mead with a good run, showing you how to get things done in the tie down roping. Also, Remy Wells in the breakaway roping had a good run on this with the 286. Grady Gorwell in the saddle bronc riding. Gorwell had a good weekend. Gorwell ends it with a 75-point ride today in our finals. Some tough competition. Team roping, yeah, boy, these guys had the fastest time of the whole weekend. Cato Shrunk and Heston Fay, 685 today to win the team roping. Very impressive, great way to end the weekend with a 685 run on the team roping. That'll win you money anywhere. In the barrel racing, Remy Wells turns in a 17.791 today, the fastest time. And Wells had it all clicking. So some impressive runs here from the final day of our Nebraska High School Finals Rodeo in Ballantyne. And stay tuned. We're going to be talking about our national qualifiers that we have that will be headed to the High School National Finals Rodeo July 19th to the 25th in Lincoln. That's coming up.
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2: Well, the road to this moment began months ago in arenas across Nebraska. 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Here are your national qualifiers in bareback riding. Kanan Heath of Minden, Kelston Linder of Broken Bow, Cooper Walker of Mullen, and Trevor Burdick of Johnstown. In goat tying, Annie Hawkins of Arthur, Alex Forey of Newman Grove, Callie Olson of Bloomfield, and Aubrey Whitaker of Humphrey. In steer wrestling, Cotter Johnston of Stapleton, Cato Shrunk of Pender, Trey Blackmore of Chambers, and Colby Holm of Wallace. In pole bending, Macy Harrington of Bassett, Kenzie Walls of Ainsworth, Annie Hawkins of Arthur, and Aubrey Shrewsbury of Alliance. In tie-down roping, Cato Shrunk of Pender, Tate Johnston of Thetford, Cody Marshall of Burwell, and Tyler McCauley of Pender. In breakaway qualifying for nationals, Phoenix Brown of North Platte, Remy Wells of Central City, Bryn McCauley of Mullen, and J.C. Anthony of Crofton. In Saddle Bronx, Grady Gorwell of Hyannis, Kanan Heath of Minden, Lakin Krogman of Ballantyne, and Sutton Shrunk of Ballantyne all qualify for nationals. In barrel racing, Grace Krafka of Bellwood, Remy Wells of Central City, Callan Cox of Purdom, and Macy Harrington of Bassett are your national qualifiers. In team roping, Garrett Renner and Parker Freehoff, Jacob Wilson and Dalton Dugan, Aubrey Shrewsbury and Burr Underwood, and Cato Shrunk and Heston Fry will qualify for nationals. In barrel racing, heading to nationals in Lincoln. Let's go to bull riding. In bull riding, qualifying for nationals is Cooper Kerner of Sutherland, Sutton Shrunk of Ballantyne, Parker Chavez of Ballantyne, and Kelston Lindner of Broken Bow. And qualifying for nationals in barrel racing is Grace Krafka of Bellwood, Remy Wells of Central City, Callan Cox of Purdom, and Macy Harrington of Bassett. Those are your national qualifiers that will be headed to Lincoln, Nebraska for the National Finals Rodeo, the High School National Finals Rodeo, July 19th through the 25th. 1,700 of the best high school athletes will all be in Lincoln, and the state of Nebraska will be well represented with our state, with our national qualifiers from today's Nebraska High School Finals in Ballantyne. We hope you enjoyed today's coverage from Ballantyne, Nebraska, and your Nebraska High School Finals Rodeo. For News Channel Nebraska, I'm Scott Posey. Have a great weekend, everyone, and drive safe if you're headed anywhere.
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4: Let's take a look at our top

moments from today here at Burke Stadium. The 2026 State Track and Field Meet Classes C and D on Saturday. Celebrate because you're winning. That's the 1600. Cale Garrett, Medicine Valley, going back to back in the 1600. He's the state champ. Class D girls 300 meter hurdles. That's Abigail Spargo setting a new state and meet record, 43.23 seconds. An incredibly dominant performance for Dundee County Stratton. Not to be outdone, 300 hurdles in Class C, Cale Johnson of Wakefield sliding in safely with a new state and meet record, 37.93, his time. Class C 200, Hazel Harburg wrapping up her brilliant career with another meet. Let's take a look at our top moments from today here at Burke Stadium. The 2026 State Track and Field Meet Classes C and D on Saturday. Celebrate because you're winning. That's the 1600. Cale Garrett, Medicine Valley, going back to back in the 1600. He's the state champ. Class D girls 300 meter hurdles. That's Abigail Spargo setting a new state and meet record, 43.23 seconds. An incredibly dominant performance for Dundee County Stratton. Not to be outdone, 300 hurdles in Class C, Cale Johnson of Wakefield sliding in safely with a new state and meet record, 37.93, his time. Class C 200, Hazel Harburg wrapping up her brilliant career with another meet record, 23.88 seconds, set multiple meet and state records at her time here, wrapping up a brilliant career for Kearney Catholic. 4x400 meter relay, another record in Class D, another record for Dundee County Stratton. Clara Spargo getting DCS across with a new state and meet record, almost 4 minutes.

Well, we're by Port Randall Hotel and Casino today, and we're going to go and hit Francis Case. It's going to be late May. The water temps are warming up, about 60 degrees, and the bite's on. Fish are biting really well on a bunch of different techniques, and we're hoping to show you guys a bunch of different stuff that you can do if you come up here. It's awesome. It's really diverse. The smallmouth and walleye are what we're going to be targeting, and there's just, I don't know if I've ever been to a place where you can do so many different styles of fishing and actually catch them. So we're going to go try it, and I'm really looking forward to it. It's an awesome time of year to fish.

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2: Yeah, buddy. 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

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And then now I'm going to turn the boat in and just go into the wind for a little easier boat control. I couldn't actually say for sure that I've seen any walleyes there, but we have been catching them on rocky spots. So I think it's a good enough spot to try, even though they're really hard to see in the rocks. But I did see a lot of structure, and now I got it mapped out, and I'll be

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And you can take them off easily and they store in your rod locker a lot better. I'm just using a plain hook and half a night crawler, about as simple as it gets. And I'm gonna, for this, I'm only gonna be going about 0.5 to 0.8 miles per hour. 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
1: Looking kind of bassy.
0: Yeah, it does. Head shakes like a smallie. Nope, good walleye. Real good one.
1: Boom. Oh, nice.
0: It's a good one.
1: Yeah, it is. He does it, fun.
0: That was about as quick as possible. As soon as it dropped. Nice. It's a good keeper, isn't it?
1: Oh, yeah. We're just using bottom bouncers and slow death with a crawler. And pulling anywhere from 0.7 to 1 mile an hour right now. It's the water is in the 60s, so we haven't been going too fast yet, but just the brake lines are pretty steep and we're just going up and down them until we got a bite, and then we just targeted that depth nice and easy and straightforward. So we're looking in that 12 foot range and we got a couple off of this point, and basically now we're just going to go to another one that's just like it and see if there's any sitting there.

0: fast one or the slow death?
1: Healthy. Been caught before. Put it right back.
2: The other ones that we found like four more beds over there that were not locked. And then when we got towards the back, like towards where your dad's buddy caught that one, those ones were for sure locked. We caught quite a few of those ones. That one's pretty decent. Oh no, it's not, pretty small. Looked better when it jumped. Feel decent?
1: No. Not bad. Well, look at that other one falling.
2: No. What the hell? Did it break?
3: Super muscle.
2: Damn.
1: I think I got a chance at it now.
2: I think it was your last hook.
1: That one. Another fun thing to do in the Fort Randall area is

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5: Fighter. Looked where we wanted him to. And the line didn't break. It's a deadly bait out here.

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1: Yeah, that's a little better.
0: Is it?
1: Not much, but better.
0: Nice. They all feel big.
1: Yeah. Maybe it's not.

0: Yeah, it's a touch better.
1: Can't imagine those guys in the big, in the bastard that's fishing for 100 grand and not being able to get it.
0: Yeah, that'd be rough.
1: Not that one though. Sweet, a little longer. Just barely skin hooked too.
0: I think hit it on the fall.

0: A little better one?
1: No, I think just fire.
0: Looks pretty healthy.
1: Yeah.

0: pretty one.
1: Yeah, it is. Well, the mail been shallow a long time. Pretty cool. I'd say that's about the average in here this year. Maybe a little bigger.
2: Oh, there it is. Yeah, that's a good fish.
3: Yeah, that looks pretty decent. Looking. Nosing up to it. Got it. Oh, that's a good one too.
1: Damn.
3: Before I catch it again.
1: That was fun. He's a lot more aggressive on that top side.
3: Yeah, he is.
1: Must be where the eggs are.
3: Yeah, he only wants it when it's on the top. Try the drop shot on him.

0: Yeah, that's fun.
1: Nice dark one.
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4: Gotta be all males, huh?
5: Yeah. Nice little dark male off the bed. Look at all the bite marks on him. Yeah. Right back to the bed. Maybe not. Quite a few right where I just casted too, it looks like.

0: That's a good dark one.
1: Damn, that's awesome.
0: Probably.
1: Be easier than flipping it.
0: Yeah, definitely.
1: That's the best one yet.
0: Jumped right in. That's not a bad one.
1: This is not my line. It's like a giant tube jig head or something weird.
0: That's down in there hooked.
2: Hey, just cut the line off.
0: Poor guy.

0: that's the one we seen that first time?
1: Just then, yeah, probably.
0: Nice mail.
2: Well, our plan to walleye fish for a long time didn't really turn out. We did that for about 45 minutes and caught a few, and then bass fish the whole rest of the time. That was a ton of fun too. Anything that we could have just dragged across the bottom, like Ned rig, tube, air jig, drop shot, all that stuff worked really well. We could see a lot of the bass, and some were on bed, some were just swimming around, some we didn't even see. We were just, you know, cast into the rocky spots. So that's a lot of fun. And if you want to come and do it, you can book a trip with me, Thomas Larson Fishing, or come on your own, stay at the Fort Randall Hotel and Casino.

And you're right there. 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

Let's take a look at our top moments from today here at Burke Stadium. The 2026 State Track and Field Meet Classes C and D on Saturday. Celebrate, because you're winning. That's the 1600. Cale Garrett, Medicine Valley, going back-to-back in the 1600. He's the state champ. Class D girls 300-meter hurdles. That's Abigail Spargo setting a new state and meet record, 43.23 seconds. An incredibly dominant performance for Dundee County Stratton. Not to be outdone, 300 hurdles in Class C, Cale Johnson of Wakefield sliding in safely with a new state and meet record, 37.93, his time. Class C 200, Hazel Harburg wrapping up her brilliant career with another meet record, 23.88 seconds, set multiple meet and state records at her time here, wrapping up a brilliant career for Kearney Catholic. 4x400-meter relay, another record in Class D. Another record for Dundee County Stratton. Clara Spargo getting DCS across with a new state and meet record, almost 4 minutes flat in the 4x4. Class C, 4x4, another record, a three-peat for Westholt, the Huskies. 355.68, they set a new meet and state record. Bishop Newman would have set a new meet and state record as well in second place with a 357.2. 4x4 in boys, Class D, Dundee County Stratton slamming the door on the team standings with their victory from the top spot in the 4x4. And in Class C, the 4x400-meter relay as well would wrap things up for the day with Grand Island Central Catholic legging out a win. State champs in the 4x4. As for your team standings, this was all about Western Nebraska today. Class D, the Wausau Vikings from Northeast Nebraska,

0: did enough to take runner-up. They clinched that spot with their performance in the 4x4. But Dundee County Stratton goes back-to-back in Class D, winning their second straight team title. Class C girls, Bishop Newman takes home the runner-up trophy. Cavaliers, an impressive performance, but nobody more impressive than Kearney Catholic. Stars get the three-peat in Class C, another dominant performance out of Buffalo County. Class D, Anselmo Myrna, the Coyotes, make the long trek east, get a runner-up performance in Class D, while Dundee County Stratton goes back-to-back. Dundee County Stratton, the first school to go back-to-back in both girls and boys since Kearney in 1995 and 96. Class C, Battle Creek, they had a fourth-place finish in the 4x4. That clinched a runner-up trophy for them, but it's Chase County winning their third state title in the last 4 years. The Longhorns, your champs in Class C. Let's take a look at some of those remarkable athletes in our top plays from today. Classes A and B, a dozen new records set at Burke Stadium in Omaha for Classes A and B, the 2026 Nebraska High School State Track and Field Meet. 10 new records were set in Class B, including Emma Stephenson of Waverly, who wins the 800 in 207.88, setting a new record there. Not to be outdone, how about the 4x1 in Class B? New records set there on the girls' side by Bennington and Gretna, in fact. Boys 4x1 in Class B. Gretna E sets a new state and meet record. Seward finished in second. They would have set a new record as well, but it's Gretna East getting the win. The Griffins celebrating a new record. 110-meter hurdles, Class B boys. That's Braxton Badman from Waverly. Get used to that name. You're going to be hearing it a lot. Sets a new meet record, 13.95 in the 110. Girls Class B 100-meter dash, Mia Cushing from Elkhorn edges out the field, 11.93, a new state and meet record for the Antlers. Great run by the sophomore. 300-meter hurdles, this was an incredible performance by Addie Darnell of Auburn, set a new meet and state record in qualifying in the 100-meter hurdles, set another record in the 300 as well. She was the gold medal winner in both. Boys 200-meter dash in Class A, Evan Swoboda of Norfolk crossing the finish line first. He won two gold medals, also the winner in the 400. If it weren't for the wind, it would have been a new record. We go to the 4x400-meter relay, Class A girls. Omaha Marion ends up getting the win. They jump from third to first over the final leg to win the 4x4. On the boys' side, the 1600-meter relay. Not much excitement, but Blair setting a new record. That's exciting. 3 minutes, 19 and 55 seconds. Daggett, the anchor leg. And then Bell West holds off Creighton Prep to win the 4x4 in Class A.
1: A pair of 13-win teams closing out the regular season, or nearing that. Last game of the regular season for Lincoln Lutheran. Wayne has one tomorrow, their home finale. And it's the visitors who get going early. That's Paxson Suits going the opposite direction. He drives in the first run of the game with a single. Gavin Anderson, the senior starting pitcher on senior day. This one's heading towards the gap. Cut off, just a single. One run comes in on that. And it's a 3-0 lead for Lincoln Lutheran. Still at the plate, Lutheran in the second now in a 3-1 game. It kicks off of the shoe of the third baseman, Eightfield, and that leads to a couple of runs. The lead now 5-1 for Lincoln Lutheran. This is with Lutheran at the plate, not a foul ball, and it grazes the mitt of the catcher, allowing a 6-1 lead. But Wayne not going to go down without a fight. Base knock right up the gut, and that leads to a run. The Blue Devils were able to get single run scratch across in the first, the third, and the fourth. Here's another one.

0: late decision to break to the plate, but a run nonetheless for Easton Endicott, scoring on that base hit, or on that fielder's choice, rather. Lincoln Lutheran at the plate and trying for some insurance. They get that. It's a deep blast. Gavin Cornell lifts off to left center field, his second home run of the game, and this would prove to be a critical run. We head to the bottom of the sixth inning. Wayne trailing by four runs, but they're going to get a hold of some here. Big hit. It's four straight singles. That one from Gavin Anderson, knocking in a run. And another hard hit ball. That goes through the left side of the infield and plates one more. So Wayne charging back into this game. They chase the starting pitcher Cruz Fiddler from it, now facing Colton Porchy. And some more luck for the Blue Devils. They get a sacrifice fly. Drew Reinhardt drives in this run, and it's 7-6. It was Porchy getting the fly out to end that side. It was Lincoln Lutheran threatening in the top of the seventh, didn't get a run, and Porchy sends down the Wayne side in order in the bottom of the seventh to finish it off with a 7-6 win in an entertaining ball game.
1: Well, Coach Logan Ryan of Lincoln Lutheran joins me. Coach, exciting ball game there. Your team led the entire way, but it got a bit tight there at the end. What did you see from your group that allowed them to close it out?
2: Yeah, we knew coming in this was going to be a bit of a dogfight. Wayne's a very talented program. They got a lot of really good players, and their coach is excellent. And we kind of knew that it was going to be an inning-by-inning thing. And we did a really good job of just staying in the moment, not letting things get too big, and just being able to finish that out is big for us.
1: And it helps when you get out to that 3-0 lead. What allowed that big first inning to happen?
2: Yeah, we had a rough game yesterday, and we talked about just jumping on them early and just being ready to go first pitch fastball. And so we hunted early, and we got some guys on and some good things happening. And that just kind of has to be the motto for our team, is just be able to jump on them early and crush fastballs. And we did a good job of that today.
1: Well, this team has big aspirations for what's to come. This is your final regular season game of the season. What's the mentality of this group heading into district tournament play?
2: Yeah, we have a good week of practice ahead of us in spring with all the games, and it's a short amount of time. We don't always get to practice much, so we're excited for that. And just prepping for districts, we got some good teams in there that we the scout be ready for, and most importantly, just stay on us and do the little things well and go have fun in districts and see what happens from there.
1: Well, it was Cruz Fiddler who got you guys going. He was your starting pitcher. He had hits in his first two plate appearances. What did you like from Cruz today?
2: Cruz is just a competitor. He's battled an arm thing, and he's finally coming back to fashion a little bit. And I know regardless of who we're playing, when Cruz is on the mound, that he's going to compete and he's going to give us a chance. And so he's an ultimate competitor. Love coaching him. He's just a great kid, and I'm privileged to be able to coach him. So,
1: thanks, Coach. Congrats on the win.
2: Thank you. Thank you very much.
1: Cruz, congratulations. You got the win today. Let's start with your performance on the mound. What was your mindset heading in and playing a road game against the Blue Devils?
3: Yeah, I knew they were going to be a good hitting team, so I just came in wanting to attack them and get first pitch strike every time and let my defense work, and so that worked.
1: I think it was the first pitch of the game. You're the leadoff hitter, right? Yeah. You smacked it right back up the middle. Well, what's your mindset when you step up to the plate to lead things off?
3: Yeah, I'm always thinking that they're going to give me a first pitch fastball, so I'm always ready for the first pitch, and I got it right where I wanted it, so I just put it up the middle.
1: Well, it took some grit for this team. You know, a little bit of action there in the sixth to make it a one-run game. What about this team allows you to come away with close victories?
3: Yeah, we all want to win every game, and it's nice to know that when I go out, I have somebody behind me that will throw strikes and get the job done and just overall really compete. So
1: the district tournament's up next. You got to win here to get back on the winning path heading to the postseason. What is it about this group that's going to get you through the district tournament and into that state tournament beyond?
3: Just staying within ourselves, not getting too high or too low, just staying within ourselves and going out and competing and doing what we do best.
1: Well, Cruz, congrats on the win. Best of luck in the postseason.
3: Thank you. Appreciate it.
4: 60 degrees, breezy, sun in and out, clouds in and out all day long here at Lawson Park. We start here in the bottom of the first, bunting in the game's first run was Zach McKellos. And I tell you what, looking back on this one, that was a way that a lot of things transpired today, was getting aboard via the bunt, maybe a walk, just any way you could get aboard was a big deal. We head to the fourth. Guess what it was again? Another bunt. This time, Quentin Hibbert, who had a pretty bad bunt at one point that led into a fielder's choice, back earlier in the game. He got that one down to score a run. Here's a nice play. Nifty throw to second. The throw over to first. Skips over the bag. Everybody's safe. And that brings in another run for the Blue Jays. 2-1. Blue Jays get the go-ahead run. Head to the bottom of the fourth here. Back to the top of the order. This one swung on. Line to shortstop. Bryson Burt. That one looked like it was heading for the alley, robbing McKellos of possible extra bases. Bryson Burt makes the play. Swung on into left field, tagging up from third here, coming in to score to tie the ball game. Both runs scored in regulation innings belong to Cy Doing. That one coming on a sacrifice to right field. 3-2 count here. This one cut on, knocked down at second base. Thrown over to first, bobbled. They go home with the run. In coming in to score on that play was Hibbert, and we're tied at three. This one up and out of the zone. The throw over to the second base bag is late, skips into center field. You got a runner in scoring position here for the Blue Jays. And there it is. That would load the bases after an intentional walk, and Hibbert gets the game-winning run via an RBI walk. And I tell you what, it just was a strange day here at Lawson Park that allowed those runs to come across. We head to the late innings. Bottom of the 12th. Popped up, hit into left field, playable, and that's the ball game. Evan Harstick flies out, and Seward wins it 4-3. Dog pile, maybe out of relief that this one's finally over, in celebration as well, picking up the 18th victory of the season for the Blue Jays.
5: Welcome back to Waverly, where the Seward Blue Jays prevail, outlast the Vikings, winning this one in extra innings, 12 extra innings at that, joined now by head coach Brock Anderson. What are your initial thoughts? I can't count how many times our play-by-play guy said, this one has a little bit of everything.
6: Hey, this was a crazy game. Again, we knew it was kind of the start of postseason here. We knew we were going to be in for a really good battle. Like we were talking earlier, two lefties just going at it, just heavyweight fight. They punch, we punch. Again, it had everything. And again, unfortunately, got to have a winner. I'm glad it was us, but outstanding game.
5: What was going through your mind there late in the game? I think it was the bottom of the seventh where Waverly battled back, somehow got our base runner on third base and was able to get him across there. Your outfield was playing in, got it over him, but you guys regrouped.
6: Yeah, no, the wind was blowing in. And so, again, that's our positioning. And that kid put a great swing on, hit it hard. So you credit them. But, again, just kind of stay calm. Don't stress. And just keep doing your job. That's what we talk all the time about. Just do your job and trust your teammates, and we'll be in a good spot when we're done. So
5: we'll talk about your starting pitcher. But I want to take a minute here to talk about your reliever. Burner did a fantastic job, Quinn, coming in and shutting things down, just kind of staying the course.
6: Yeah, Quinn. Quinn's had that job a long time. He knows. We know what we're going to get out of Quinn when he comes in. He's going to throw strikes and be able to mix pitches. So we were comfortable right when Declan was done. We knew QB was going to come in and get the job done. So outstanding job.
5: And what does a game like this for you guys, really do for your confidence? Going on the road, knocking off a rival in this type of fashion.
6: Again, we just talk about just play baseball, have fun. But again, it just sets you up for the next. I told him in the huddle, that's district final baseball. That's state baseball. High level. It just comes down to one mistake here or there, one big hit there or there. And like I said, we were lucky to be on the right side of that one. So very proud of the boys.
5: And we're dancing around it. Let's hear about, what do you have to say about the player of the game, Declan Lindau? 11 strikeouts, pitched 8 innings, got you guys into the extra innings, that extra frame there, still shut him down.
6: Yeah, no, Declan's, he's been huge for us all year long, whether it's on the mound or in the outfield. But yeah, his place is on the mound, and we feel really good every time he's going to pitch, and he gives us a great chance to win. So very, very glad he's on our side.
5: Thank you for your time. Congratulations, Coach.
6: Thank you very much.
5: Game, Declan Lindau, full game, more than a full game, got that extra frame there in the eighth, a career high or season high, 11 strikeouts. What was working for you there out on the mound? You can't say everything. That's just an easy answer.
7: My fastball was really dialed today, really fast. Curveball, it's just working. Everything was working. God made everything work for me today, so I just really appreciate everything he's given me.
5: What was your mindset, especially when you started getting in the latter half of the game? Because it really felt like a pitcher's duel, two big left-handers going at one another. You know,

0: setting them up, setting them down, and then you get into that extra inning?
1: Mindset was just to kind of fill the zone up and, you know, let my defense play, because it's not all about me. They made some great plays today too, and I just, yeah.
0: I asked Coach, I'm going to ask you, you're doing a great job with the balance there. I think we're up to about five or six hats now. What was your...
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28: Let's take a look at our top moments from today here at Burke Stadium. The 2026 State Track and Field Meet Classes C and D on Saturday. Celebrate, because you're winning. That's the 1600. Cale Garrett, Medicine Valley, going back-to-back in the 1600. He's the state champ. Class D girls 300-meter hurdles. That's Abigail Spargo setting a new state and meet record, 43.2

0: Canadian career for Kearney Catholic. 4x400-meter relay, another record in Class D. Another record for Dundee County Stratton Clara Spargo, getting DCS across with a new state and meet record almost 4 minutes flat in the 4x4. Class C, 4x4, another record, a three-peat for Westholt, the Huskies, 3:55.68. They set a new meet and state record. Bishop Newman would have set a new meet and state record as well in second place with a 3:57.2. 4x4 in boys, Class D, Dundee County Stratton, slamming the door on the team standings with their victory from the top spot in the 4x4. And in Class C, the 4x400-meter relay as well would wrap things up for the day with Grand Island Central Catholic legging out a win. State champs in the 4x4. As for your team standings, this was all about Western Nebraska today. Class D, the Wausau Vikings from Northeast Nebraska, did enough to take runner-up. They clinched that spot with their performance in the 4x4, but Dundee County Stratton goes back-to-back in Class D, winning their second straight team title. Class C girls, Bishop Newman takes home the runner-up trophy. Cavaliers, an impressive performance, but nobody more impressive than Kearney Catholic. Stars get the three-peat in Class C, another dominant performance out of Buffalo County. Class D, Anselmo Myrna, the Coyotes, make the long trek east, get a runner-up performance in Class D, while Dundee County Stratton goes back-to-back. Dundee County Stratton, the first school to go back-to-back in both girls and boys since Kearney in 1995 and 96. Class C, Battle Creek, they had a fourth-place finish in the 4x4. That clinched a runner-up trophy for them, but it's Chase County winning their third state title in the last 4 years. The Longhorns, your champs in Class C. Let's take a look at some of those remarkable athletes in our top plays from today. Classes A and B, a dozen new records set at Burke Stadium in Omaha for Classes A and B, the 2026 Nebraska High School State Track and Field Meet. 10 new records were set in Class B, including Emma Stephenson of Waverly, who wins the 800 in 207.88, setting a new record there. Not to be outdone, how about the 4x1 in Class B? New records set there on the girls' side by Bennington and Gretna, in fact. Boys 4x1 in Class B, Gretna E sets a new state and meet record. Seward finished in second. They would have set a new record as well, but it's Gretna East getting the win. The Griffins celebrating a new record. 110-meter hurdles, Class B boys. That's Braxton Badman from Waverly. Get used to that name. You're going to be hearing it a lot. Sets a new meet record, 13.95. In the 110. Girls Class B 100-meter dash, Mia Cushing from Elkhorn edges out the field, 11.93, a new state and meet record for the Antlers. Great run by the sophomore. 300-meter hurdles, this was an incredible performance by Addie Darnell of Auburn, set a new meet and state record in qualifying in the 100-meter hurdles, set another record in the 300 as well. She was the gold medal winner in both. Boys 200-meter dash in Class A, Evan Swoboda of Norfolk crossing the finish line first. He won two gold medals, also the winner in the 400. If it weren't for the wind, it would have been a new record. We go to the 4x400-meter relay, Class A girls. Omaha Marion ends up getting the win. They jump from third to first over the final leg to win the 4x4. On the boys' side, the 1600-meter relay. Not much excitement, but Blair setting a new record. That's exciting. 3 minutes, 19 and 55 seconds. Daggett, the anchor leg. And then Bell West holds off Creighton Prep to win the 4x4 in Class A.
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people together in wonder, patriotism, and celebration. And tonight we also honor a much larger legacy, 250 years of the United States of America. 2.5 centuries of courage, innovation, sacrifice, and hope. From a bold declaration to a living, evolving nation, America's story has always been one of resilience and possibilities. This evening's display is a tribute to both, to the artists who came to the side of life, and to a nation that continues to shine.

Tonight, as we celebrate 250 years of the United States of America, we pause to honor those who have stood watch

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And now is the moment you've all been waiting for. Let's all celebrate 250 years of America and 50 years of fireworks at Skyview Lake.

0: business program has been made possible in cooperation with the following people: Big Bang Blue Shoe Crew, Don Wisniewski, Suzanne Hewitt, Ben Uzel, Mark C. Schlum, Ben Conover, Mark Hewer, Bill Jackson, Scott Butt, Jerome Drescher, Connor Wilcox, Dave Bertek, and Stacey Butt. Program producers, Brian Anderson and Samantha Hahn. And broadcast producer, Nick Pierce. MC, Jason Dole. Big Bang Boom President, Don Wisniewski, and Vice President, Ben Uzel. Secretary, Samantha Hahn, and Treasurer, Suzanne Mueller. And committee volunteers, Stacey Allbad, Jessica Alex, Chad and Amy Barnhill, Hannah Bells, Tim Brunberg, Jerry Brunberg, Marv Brunberg, Ryan and Mary Brunberg, Jordan Katana, Juan Lopez Christman, Adam and Nicolette Geiger, Ty Geiger, Riley Brooks, Paul and Cece Hawley, Tyler Holst, Chad Jensen, Myron Coy, Andy Mendez, Jared Mills, Bailey Oliver, Tony Pendergast, Jacob Rath, Nolan Framer, Brian and Natalie Todd, Morgan Mueller, Troy Mueller, Cole Uzel, Jay Uzel.
1: Let's take a look at our top moments from today here at Burke Stadium. The 2026 State Track and Field Meet Classes C and D on Saturday. Celebrate, because you're winning. That's the 1600. Cale Garrett, Medicine Valley, going back-to-back in the 1600. He's the state champ. Class D girls 300-meter hurdles. That's Abigail Spargo setting a new state and meet record, 43.23 seconds. An incredibly dominant performance for Dundee County Stratton. Not to be outdone, 300 hurdles in Class C, Cale Johnson of Wakefield sliding in safely with a new state and meet record, 37.93, his time. Class C 200, Hazel Harburg wrapping up her brilliant career with another meet record, 23.88 seconds, set multiple meet and state records at her time here, wrapping up a brilliant career for Kearney Catholic. 4x400-meter relay, another record in Class D, another record for Dundee County Stratton. Clara Spargo getting DCS across with a new state and meet record, almost 4 minutes flat in the 4x4. Class C 4x4, another record, a three-peat for Westholt, the Huskies. 355.68, they set a new meet and state record. Bishop Newman would have set a new meet and state record as well in second place with a 357.2. 4x4 in boys, Class D, Dundee County Stratton slamming the door on the team standings with their victory from the top spot in the 4x4. And in Class C, the 4x400-meter relay as well would wrap things up for the day, with Grand Island Central Catholic legging out a win. State champs in the 4x4. As for your team standings, this was all about Western Nebraska today. Class D, the Wausau Vikings from Northeast Nebraska, did enough to take runner-up. They clinched that spot with their performance in the 4x4, but Dundee County Stratton goes back-to-back in Class D, winning their second straight team title. Class C girls, Bishop Newman takes home the runner-up trophy. Cavaliers, an impressive performance, but nobody more impressive than Kearney Catholic. Stars get the three-peat in Class C, another dominant performance out of Buffalo County. Class D, Anselmo Myrna, the Coyotes, make the long trek east, get a runner-up performance in Class D, while Dundee County Stratton goes back-to-back. Dundee County Stratton, the first school to go back-to-back in both girls and boys since Kearney in 1995 and 96. Class C, Battle Creek, they had a fourth place finish in the 4x4. That clinched a runner-up trophy for them. But it's Chase County winning their third state title in the last 4 years. The Longhorns, your champs in Class C. Let's take a look at some of those remarkable athletes in our top plays from today. Classes A and B, a dozen new records set at Burke Stadium in Omaha for Classes A and B, the 2026 Nebraska High School State Track and Field Meet. 10 new records were set in Class B, including Emma Stephenson of Waverly, who wins the 800 in 207.88, setting a new record there. Not to be outdone, how about the 4x1 in Class B? New records set there on the girls' side by Bennington and Gretna, in fact. Boys 4x1 in Class B. Gretna E sets a new state and meet record. Seward finished in second. They would have set a new record as well, but it's Gretna East getting the win. The Griffins celebrating a new record. 110-meter hurdles, Class B boys. That's Braxton Badman from Waverly. Get used to that name. You're going to be hearing it a lot. Sets a new meet record, 13.95 in the 110. Girls Class B 100-meter dash, Mia Cushing from Elkhorn edges out the field, 11.93, a new state and meet record for the Antlers. Great run by the sophomore. 300-meter hurdles, this was an incredible performance by Addie Darnell of Auburn. Set a new meet and state record in qualifying in the 100-meter hurdles. Set another record in the 300 as well. She was the gold medal winner in both. Boys 200-meter dash in Class A. Evan Swoboda of Norfolk crossing the finish line first. He won two gold medals, also the winner in the 400. If it weren't for the wind, it would have been a new record. We go to the 4x400-meter relay, Class A girls. Omaha Marion ends up getting the win. They jump from third to first over the final leg to win the 4x4. On the boys' side, the 1600-meter relay. Not much excitement, but Blair setting a new record. That's exciting. 3 minutes, 19 and 55 seconds. Daggett, the anchor leg. And then Bell West holds off Creighton Prep to win the 4x4 in Class A.
2: A pair of 13-win teams closing out the regular season, or nearing that. Last game of the regular season for Lincoln Lutheran. Wayne has one tomorrow. Their home finale. And it's the visitors who get going early. That's Paxson Suits going the opposite direction. He drives in the first run of the game with a single. Gavin Anderson, the senior starting pitcher on senior day. This one's heading towards the gap. Cut off, just a

0: single. One run comes in on that. And it's a 3-0 lead for Lincoln Lutheran. Still at the plate, Lutheran in the second now in a 3-1 game. It kicks off of the shoe of the third baseman, Eightfield, and that leads to a couple of runs. The lead now 5-1 for Lincoln Lutheran. This is with Lutheran at the plate, not a foul ball, and it grazes the mitt of the catcher, allowing a 6-1 lead. But Wayne not going to go down without a fight. Base knock right up the gut, and that leads to a run. The Blue Devils were able to get single run scratch across in the first, the third, and the fourth. Here's another one. A late decision to break to the plate, but a run nonetheless for Easton Endicott, scoring on that base hit, or on that fielder's choice, rather. Lincoln Lutheran at the plate and trying for some insurance. They get that. It's a deep blast. Gavin Cornell lifts off to left center field, his second home run of the game, and this would prove to be a critical run. We head to the bottom of the sixth inning. Wayne trailing by 4 runs, but they're going to get a hold of some here. Big hit. It's 4 straight singles. That one from Gavin Anderson, knocking in a run. And another hard hit ball. That goes through the left side of the infield and plates one more. So Wayne charging back into this game. They chase the starting pitcher, Cruz Fiddler, from it, now facing Colton Porchy. And some more luck for the Blue Devils. They get a sacrifice fly. Drew Reinhardt drives in this run, and it's 7-6. It was Porchy getting the flyout to end that side. It was Lincoln Lutheran threatening in the top of the seventh, didn't get a run, and Porchy sends down the Wayne side in order in the bottom of the seventh to finish it off with a 7-6 win in an entertaining ball game.
1: Well, Coach Logan Ryan of Lincoln Lutheran joins me. Coach, exciting ball game there. Your team led the entire way, but it got a bit tight there at the end. What did you see from your group that allowed them to close it out?
2: Yeah, we knew coming in this was going to be a bit of a dogfight. Wayne's a very talented program. They got a lot of really good players, and their coach was excellent. And we kind of knew that it was going to be an inning-by-inning thing. And we did a really good job of just staying in the moment, not letting things get too big, and just being able to finish that out is big for us.
1: Yeah, it helps when you get out to that 3-0 lead. What allowed that big first inning to happen?
2: Yeah, we had a rough game yesterday, and we talked about just jumping on them early and just being ready to go first pitch fastball. And so we hunted early, and we got some guys on and some good things happening. And that just kind of has to be the motto for our team, is just be able to jump on them early and crush fastballs. And we did a good job of that today.
1: Well, this team has big aspirations for what's to come. This is your final regular season game of the season. What's the mentality of this group heading into district tournament play?
2: Yeah, we have a good week of practice ahead of us in spring with all the games, and it's a short amount of time. We don't always get to practice much, so we're excited for that. And just prepping for districts, we got some good teams in there that we the scout be ready for, and most importantly, just stay on us and do the little things well and go have fun in districts and see what happens from there.
1: Well, it was Cruz Fiddler who got you guys going. He was your starting pitcher. He had hits in his first two plate appearances. What did you like from Cruz today?
2: Cruz is just a competitor. He's battled an arm thing, and he's finally coming back to fashion a little bit. And I know regardless of who we're playing, when Cruz is on the mound, that he's going to compete and he's going to give us a chance. And so he's an ultimate competitor. Love coaching him. He's just a great kid, and I'm privileged to be able to coach him. So,
1: well, thanks, Coach. Congrats on the win.
2: Thank you. Thank you very much.
1: Cruz, congratulations. You got the win today. Let's start with your performance on the mound. What was your mindset heading in and playing a road game against the Blue Devils?
3: Yeah, I knew they were going to be a good hitting team, so I just came in wanting to attack them and get first pitch strike every time and let my defense work, and so that worked.
1: I think it was the first pitch of the game. You're the leadoff hitter, right? Yeah. You smacked it right back up the middle. Well, what's your mindset when you step up to the plate to lead things off?
3: Yeah, I'm always thinking that they're going to give me a first pitch fastball, so I'm always ready for the first pitch, and I got it right where I wanted it, so I just put it up the middle.
1: Well, it took some grit for this team. You know, a little bit of action there in the sixth to make it a one-run game. What about this team allows you to come away with close victories?
3: Yeah, we all want to win every game, and it's nice to know that when I go out, I have somebody behind me that will throw strikes and get the job done and just overall really compete. So
1: the district tournament's up next. You got a win here to get back on the winning path heading to the postseason. What is it about this group that's going to

0: get you through the district tournament and into that state tournament beyond?
1: Just staying within ourselves, not getting too high or too low, just staying within ourselves and going out and competing and doing what we do best.
0: Well, Cruz, congrats on the win. Best of luck in the postseason.
1: Thank you. Appreciate it.
2: Six

0: bad bunt at one point that led into a fielder's choice back earlier in the game. He got that one down to score a run. Here's a nice play. Nifty throw to second. The throw over to first. Skips over the bag. Everybody's safe. And that brings in another run for the Blue Jays. 2-1. Blue Jays get the go-ahead run. Head to the bottom of the fourth here. Back to the top of the order. This one swung on. Line to shortstop. Bryson Burt. That one looked like it was heading for the alley, robbing McKellos of possible extra bases. Bryson Burt makes the play. Swung on into left field, tagging up from third here, coming in to score to tie the ball game. Both runs scored in regulation innings belong to Cy Doing. That one coming on a sacrifice to right field. 3-2 count here. This one cut on, knocked down at second base. Thrown over to first, bobbled. They go home with the run. In coming in to score on that play was Hibbert, and we're tied at three. This one up and out of the zone. The throw over to the second base bag is late, skips into center field. You got a runner in scoring position here for the Blue Jays. And there it is. That would load the bases after an intentional walk, and Hibbert gets the game-winning run via an RBI walk. And I tell you what, it just was a strange day here at Lawson Park that allowed those runs to come across. We head to the late innings. Bottom of the 12th. Popped up, hit into left field, playable, and that's the ball game. Evan Harstick flies out, and Seward wins it 4-3. Dog pile, maybe out of relief that this one's finally over, in celebration as well, picking up the 18th victory of the season for the Blue Jays.
1: Welcome back to Waverly, where the Seward Blue Jays prevail, outlast the Vikings, winning this one in extra innings, 12 extra innings at that, joined now by head coach Brock Anderson. What are your initial thoughts? I can't count how many times our play-by-play guy said, this one has a little bit of everything.
2: Hey, this was a crazy game. Again, we knew it was kind of the start of postseason here. We knew we were going to be in for a really good battle. Like we were talking earlier, two lefties just going at it. Just heavyweight fight. They punch, we punch. Again, it had everything. And again, unfortunately, got to have a winner. I'm glad it was us. But outstanding game. Outstanding game.
1: What was going through your mind there late in the game? I think it was the bottom of the seventh where Waverly battled back, somehow got a base runner on third base and was able to get him across there. Your outfield was playing in, got it over him, but you guys regrouped.
2: Yeah, no, the wind was blowing in. And so, again, that's our positioning. And that kid put a great swing on, hit it hard. So you credit them. But, again, just kind of stay calm, don't stress, and just – keep doing your job. That's what we talk all the time about. Just do your job and trust your teammates, and we'll be in a good spot when we're done. So
1: we'll talk about your starting pitcher, but I want to take a minute here to talk about your reliever. Burner did a fantastic job, Quinn, coming in and shutting things down, just kind of staying the course.
2: Yeah, Quinn's had that job a long time. He knows, we know what we're going to get out of Quinn when he comes in. He's going to throw strikes and be able to mix pitches. So we were comfortable right when Declan was done. We knew QB was going to come in and get the job done, so outstanding job.
1: And what is a game like this for you guys, really do for your confidence? Going on the road, knocking off a rival in this type of fashion.
2: Again, we just talk about just play baseball, have fun. But again, it just sets you up for the next. I told him in the huddle, that's district final baseball. That's state baseball. High level, you just comes down to one mistake here or there, one big hit there or there. And like I said, we were lucky to be on the right side of that one. So very proud of the boys.
1: And we're dancing around it. Let's hear about, what do you have to say about the player of the game, Declan Lindau? 11 strikeouts, pitched 8 innings, got you guys into the extra innings, that extra frame there, still shut him down.
2: Yeah, no, Declan's, he's been huge for us all year long, whether it's on the mound or in the outfield. But yeah, his place is on the mound, and we feel really good every time he's going to pitch, and he gives us a great chance to win. So very, very glad he's on our side.
1: Thank you for your time. Congratulations, Coach.
2: Thank you very much.
1: Game, Declan Lindau, full game, more than a full game, got that extra frame there in the eighth, a career high or season high, 11 strikeouts. What was working for you there out on the mound? You can't say everything. That's just an easy answer.
3: My fastball was really dialed today, really fast. Curveball, it's just working. Everything was working. God made everything work for me today, so I just really appreciate everything he's given me.
1: What was your mindset, especially when you started getting in the

0: latter half of the game, because it really felt like a pitcher's duel. Two big left-handers going at one another, you know, setting them up, setting them down, and then you get into that extra inning.
1: Mindset was just to kind of fill the zone up and, you know, let my defense play, because it's not all about me. They made some great plays today too, and I just, yeah.
0: I asked Coach, I'm going to ask you, you're doing a great job with the balance there. I think we're up to about five or six hats now. What was your thought process as it got into the extra innings and you really had to lean on your defense and you had to hand the ball off there to your bullpen?
1: I didn't really put much thought into it. I just thought, you know, we got one of the best defenses in the state. I think I trust them fully with my heart, and, you know, yeah.
0: I asked Coach, I'm going to ask you too, what does a win like this do for you guys late in the season? You're going down I-80 just a little ways there, knock off a rival like Waverly. They battled back. They didn't make it easy for you.
1: It's huge for us. I mean, getting this wild card point boost to help us in the later season. And, yeah, I mean, it's just a huge game for us.
0: Congratulations. I'm going to let you go here. Impressive job before and after the game, during the game there. Way to go on the win.
2: My gosh, you found us. Welcome to Quarantine Tonight. Yours truly, Johnny Ray Gomez, filling in for Mike Flood, who has tonight off. Look who we have for you, ladies and gentlemen, the Boom Band. Look at these guys. Thank you for coming. We got some great sponsors. We're going to be having some great music from the 60s and the 70s. And so you're at the right place. News Channel Nebraska, Quarantine Tonight. Right now, let's go to our evening prayer.
3: I'm Reverend Terry Buell. I'm the chaplain at the Norfolk Veterans Home. As I thought about the a prayer for tonight and all that's going on in our country with the COVID and the racial things and the political divisions, It come back to mind the prayer that I heard many years ago and have used once in a while, is the prayer that President Eisenhower gave on his last day in office. Let us pray. We pray that peoples of all faiths, all races, all nations may have their great human needs satisfied, that those now denied opportunity shall come to enjoy it to the full, that all who yearn for freedom may experience its spiritual blessings, that those who have freedom will also understand its heavy responsibilities, that all who are insensitive to the needs of others will learn charity, that the scourges of poverty, disease, and ignorance will be made to disappear from the earth, and that in the goodness of time, all people will come to live together in a peace guaranteed by the binding force of mutual respect and love. Amen.
2: Thank you very much, Pastor, for that wonderful prayer. And thank you, folks, for tuning in. I know you want some great music. And, boy, it's Monday night, April 5th, and live. Ladies and gentlemen, here we go. The Boom Band. Yeah.

you so much. We are the Boom Band. We play some hits from the 60s and 70s. Hope you guys are ready to rock and roll and have a good time. Thank you, Johnny, for having us here. Always good to see you. I can kind of see you over there.

0: remember that one, don't you? All right, we're going to have a lot of fun tonight, I think. Bring back some memories. Make you feel young again. This one's by a couple of guys that wrote a lot of songs for the Monkees.
1: Tommy
0: Boyce. What was their names?
1: Tommy Boyce and Bobby Hart.
0: Yeah.

0: Voice and Heart. Ooh. Well, we're here in Lincoln in an undisclosed location. All of us, except for Max, live in Omaha, so Max, like, drove, what, a block and a half?
1: Oh, about 20, 30 blocks.
0: All right, we'll do a little bit of Vanity Fair. Who did this one, I think, right? Yeah. Thanks, Steve.

0: Nice. Really tight, guys. Really tight. The boom band. The boom band. And if you think you've seen them someplace before, they were here months ago as...
1: Come Together Band.
0: Yes. Would you talk right into your microphone? Here's the leader of the group, Steve Bowder, ladies
1: Hey, everybody.
0: And gentlemen.
1: Yeah, it was Come Together Band, the music of the Beatles, when we played last time in undisclosed location.
0: Yes. And you decided to start a new group.
1: That's right. You know, Beatles is great and is kind of limited on how many times you can play. So we all love to play. So what we did, we put together the boom band because we like the music of the late 60s and early 70s. And we might expand that a little bit farther, too. And go into some 80s. But besides that, we also created a band called Keep Pushing, music of REO Speedwagon. Features a lead singer for that project.
0: But and his name, please?
1: His name is Nick Rudd. And he's probably watching us tonight.
0: Well,
2: Hi, Nick.
0: Better.
2: Hi, Nick.
0: How about introducing the rest of the band?
1: I'd like to. Over here on my left is Kelly Evans. He's our lead guitar player. Over here on the bass is Mac Brocktrup. And I'm Steve.
0: No, wait a minute. Wait a minute.
2: We
0: you forgot
2: something.
3: Wow,
0: forgot something.
3: Really?
1: It goes on and on. This is my best friend. This is Steve Glant on the drums.
2: Thanks.
0: You guys are great, and so you learned all new music, and you're doing some others, too. And I see not one, but two fans on Kelly now.
2: Oh,
0: and
2: yeah.
0: So
2: he's
0: show the hair. Show the hair.
2: One of us has hair.
0: Okay, terrific. Okay, great. All right.
4: Sort of.
0: Ooh,
3: sort of.
0: Ladies and gentlemen, how about one of the great groups, the Box Tops, and this great hit from the Boom Band.

0: The letter. All right, we're going to do something by a band called Sugarloaf. This is kind of talking about when they tried to get their first record made.
1: Yeah.
0: Isn't that right, Steve?
1: I think so, yeah.
0: You can speak as much as you want.
1: I can?
0: Yes, you're allowed. Even drummers are allowed to talk.
1: No, this is a great song.
0: You'll love it.

time. Thank you. Does anyone remember the Partridge Family? Johnny knows them. You knew her personally. Florence, wasn't that her name? Didn't you date her for a while? Yeah, you admit nothing.

0: People are loving you guys on Facebook. The Boom Band right there on the drum thing. That's fantastic. You guys are just blowing it up in Omaha. And if you would, this is off the cuff, could you do the ending of this last song, I Think I Love You, and I will talk over it, and because I think I love you, I'm going to tell the folks who's lined up to entertain from tomorrow night on, okay? Can you give me that? Okay? You guys count it off, okay? All right. Unrehearsed. We do it. You know what I mean? Yeah.
1: I think I love you. I think I love you. I think
0: coming
1: I
0: up
1: love
0: tomorrow
1: you.
0: Night.
1: I think I love
0: the
1: you.
0: The Swing Fever.
1: I think I love you.
0: Swing Fever.
1: I think
0: they
1: I
0: do the
1: love
0: swing
1: you.
0: Music, and it's great.
1: I
0: they're from Lincoln.
1: You.
0: You're going to enjoy them. On Wednesday, we're going to have Ken Sittler Band, and they do country and country rock. Thank you, guys. Right now, let's go to Mike's mailbag. Okay, let's see what we have here. Mike's mailbag. Mike Flood, who's taking tonight off. And here we go. Merlin Fick from Ithaca. Oh my gosh. I appreciate your station. I especially like listening to the Leo Lonnie Orchestra. We've got to get those guys back, okay? I appreciate your station. I especially like listening to Leo Lonnie. He says it twice. Thank you, Merlin. Appreciate it. And another one from Mike's mailbag. What do we have here? And a listener from Washington, Kansas. We like polka bands and all the old-time classic music. That's country and music from the 50s, right, Boom Band? Huh? Oh, they're talking about things. It's a nice thing that you are doing. Well, thank you so much, listeners from Washington, Kansas. Right now, ladies and gentlemen, let's find out a little bit more about this guy that's 6'11". What the heck is going on here? And God created all men equal. The hell happened here, folks? I'm 5'4". What are you?
2: 6'5½".
0: Thank you so much.
3: Hey, Johnny, okay. Have you ever heard that song, Short People?
0: Yeah, I
3: We're
0: gonna have.
3: We're going to learn that and have him sing it.
0: Oh, okay. Hey, that's a good idea. That's a good song. Can we get a replacement for Kelly? All right. Yeah, can we? Yeah.

0: All right.
1: So
0: you live in Lincoln, and what's it like traveling all over the country with these guys?
2: There's good and bad, but mostly good. They keep me on my toes.
0: Well, you guys are booked up, and congratulations. And where are you guys playing next?
3: Oh, yeah. Ozone.
0: We'll tell the people
4: Wednesday
0: where that's
4: night
0: at. That's
4: at the
3: Wednesday,
4: Ozone, this Wednesday.
3: 72nd and F Street, yes. 6:30 for Nostalgia Wednesday.
0: In Omaha at Anthony's Steakhouse. Been there
4: You've
0: for
4: been there.
0: 57 years, folks, and I was one of the first acts there. Of course, my mom's maiden name is Fucinero. And, of course, it's owned by the Fucinero family.
3: That's
0: okay.
3: That's
0: all
3: a
0: right.
3: coincidence.
0: That's why I've been there all the time. You know,
3: don't
0: throw a bone to Johnny Ray. Before we have the news and weather, we want to thank our wonderful crew. Thanks, guys. Really appreciate it. They've been here since noon, just setting up. And, no, they got here 10 to 8. And, no, just kidding. Hey, you're a fun guy. And remember, 6'5", guys. I don't like you, but I'm consistent. Right here, ladies and gentlemen, it's time now for news and weather on News Channel Nebraska. And do get your COVID shots, and congratulations on Nebraska and being one of the leaders in the nation. Right now, we're in for a treat, a Beatles song from the Boom Band.

0: Thank you very much. We're back with more music. So we're going to do something by Three Dog Night. This one's a little crazy. About a wild party that Max went to, I think.
1: He's still at it.
0: He's at it.

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I think I'm almost choking from the smell of stale perfume. And that cigarette you're smoking about scared me half to death. Open up the window, sucker. Let me catch my

radio is blasting, someone's knocking at the door. Looking at my girlfriend, she's passed out on the floor. I seen so many things I ain't never seen before. Don't know what it is,

0: been a Three Dog Night.
1: Thank you, Johnny.
0: The next one's by Blues Image. Is that correct, Steve? Boom Image. Yeah, that's who we are.

0: Thank you so much. Are you guys having fun? You guys, the crew, I got to make sure the crew's having fun. Usually I have a whole audience to work with.
1: What do
0: and,
1: you do?
0: You know, I have Johnny. He's almost like a whole audience, but not quite. Not quite. So anyway, I forgot. Oh, we're doing some Paul Simon right now, aren't
2: Paul
0: we?
2: Paul Simon. Yes.
0: You guys remember Paul Simon, right? He was with that other Funkel guy. Garfunkel. That's it.
2: Yeah. Art Garfunkel.
0: It was a work of art.

0: bit of Paul Simon. That song was originally called Going Home instead of Kodachrome, but he thought it'd be more interesting to call it Kodachrome. Interesting, huh?
1: Are you telling the truth there, Kelly?
0: I am telling the honest truth. Johnny knows I never lie. So we're going to do one now by Badfinger. And you know what band discovered them? The Beatles. Imagine that.
2: The Beatles.

0: I think we're going to do some monkeys, aren't we? I have the green hat, the green Michael Nesmith hat. Now, usually all the women get excited, but I can see there's not too many women here tonight, so I think we're okay. I got the Michael Nesmith hat.
1: I thought it was the fan that got him excited, Kelly.
0: Well, they both do. I thought it was me that got him excited, but I guess I was mistaken. You guys all know this song. You can sing along sitting in your homes.
2: I bet Gail's out there watching this.
0: Gail will be singing along. She'll be dancing wherever she is. She'll be dancing.

a fantastic boom band. Just keep it going, guys. Here's a partial score in the basketball game, 16. All right, right now, let's move along and say that we are part of the News Channel Nebraska. Yours truly, Johnny Ray Gomez, filling in for Mike Flood. Ladies and gentlemen, the Boom Band, based out of Omaha and Lincoln, doing a great job tonight, guys. Can't wait to hear maybe a couple of Beatles songs we've been getting requests for. All right. Now, you folks, stay tight because it's time now for our news and weather. Don't forget, tomorrow night, Swing Fever will be here. And then Ken Sittler on Wednesday. Who loves you, baby? News and weather up now. Yeah.

0: little more rain tune. Who's this one by, Steve?
1: It's by the Fortunes.
2: The Fortunes.
1: The Fortunes.
0: The Fortunes, that's right. I think it's a cover. You know them, right? You're friends with them.
1: I think the Temptations did it, and this is a cover.

0: Those lyrics are like poetry. I mean,
1: poetry. They are.
0: They
1: like
0: just don't
1: poetry.
0: Write them like that anymore.
1: Well, this next song's by Bob Dylan, but he didn't actually. He recorded it, but we're going to do the Manford Band version of this one. You can all sing along. I'm sure you know this.

0: Now we're going to do a Christmas song. Well, not exactly. It's called Joy to the World, but I think you'll remember it from Three Dog Night.
1: Are you going to skip one?
2: Kelly likes to skip songs.
0: You know, I need to wipe my glasses off. Do you want to do that one first?
2: I think you need to turn the fan off.
1: You need to turn the fans off.
2: Your hair's not in your way.
0: Yeah, I can't hardly see. My hair's in my eyes. No, we're going to do one day after day, and then we'll do the other one. Does that sound good?
1: Yeah, that sounds good.
0: I wrote the list, but I can't read it. Another bad finger.

0: Nice. What a great job. That was beautiful.
1: Thank you.
0: Joy to the world. Boy, that was terrific. Okay. No, I know.
1: Yeah.
0: Just messing with you.
1: Not senile yet, are you?
0: We got Steve and Steve, Mike That's and Kelly.
1: Max. Max is the maximum height guy.
0: Oh, Max.
1: Max.
0: Okay. Max. All right. Don't yell at me. Yeah. You have a dedication for someone, don't you?
2: I want to send this out to all the people in Madison, Nebraska, especially my girlfriend, Marsha.
0: Madison?
3: Marsha.
0: Yeah, just south of Norfolk there. Wow, that's great. Good to have you here. Oh, you live in Lincoln. Okay, all right. Well, sure. All right, Steve, where are you originally from?
4: I'm born and raised in Omaha.
0: Okay, thanks for that wonderful
1: good story.
0: I'm trying to get something started here, folks.
4: Short
0: you understand? Stever, how about you?
5: I'm raised in Omaha.
0: Terrific. Okay. Kelly, how about you?
1: I was born in Kentucky. No, I was actually born in Glenwood, Iowa.
0: Yes.
1: Actually, I was born in Hamburg, Iowa, so I'm a hamburger. But I lived in Glenwood all my life until I moved up here and met these guys.
0: Nice.
1: Last week.
0: Well, who was the first? Steve, who did you hire first?
5: Well, it was Steve and I. It was originally the Steve Band.
0: Okay.
5: And it still is. And these guys.
0: Yeah.
1: Steve and not Steve.
4: We just tolerate the other guys.
0: Well, listen, you guys are making some great music. And I know Mike Flood is enjoying this.
1: Yeah, we really kind of miss him. He was a good MC.
0: Thanks. Here's Joy to the World.
1: This one's for Johnny Ray.

0: guess we had some requests for some Beatles songs. It just so happens we know like 150 Beatles songs. Of course, we have to decide which one of those 150 we wish to do. What do you think, Johnny? How about Let It Be?
1: 48. The phone line just lit up like crazy.
0: Number 48 was Revolution number 9, so that's kind of a hard one to do. Let's do 50.

And that goes out to all the Beatle lovers. Let It Be, Don. Fantastic. These guys not only do the Boom Band, which is their latest, and I remember you calling me and say, hey, Johnny, we're going to really do something different and everything. It's going over big. People are dancing and everything. Now, Come Together,

0: I remember a couple of years ago, you guys did a full night at Anthony's and didn't take a break. Yeah. I mean, they did every. Yeah, that's all right.
1: We're too old for that now.
0: Yeah. No, no, really appreciate the talent. And Max, I don't know, he just did a. No, no,
2: thanks,
0: love you,
2: Johnny.
0: Man. Love you. I'll tell you what, we want to find out a little bit more about where you're going from here with the music. You teased us a little bit about 60s, 70s, and maybe the 80s. Give us a couple of the groups that you're looking at to cover.
1: We're looking at anything that appeals to people, that people like to dance to.
0: Yes.
1: So that's going to be some Cars. It's going to be just a little bit of everything that was danceable back then.
0: Sure.
1: Or I should
0: like
1: say,
0: which car song are you thinking about?
1: You know, all of them are good.
0: Yeah.
3: The first album's great.
1: Yeah.
0: Yeah.
1: We don't want to intrude on too many other bands, especially some tribute bands that we really adore. We just want to get a couple niche songs of each of these groups that
0: sure. Billy Idol, will he fit in there at all?
1: You know,
0: or
1: was he 1982?
0: Get out of my car and into my life, or what?
1: Oh, that's Billy Ocean.
0: Billy Ocean.
3: Yeah, Ocean Idol.
1: Now Kelly was into that.
0: Oh yeah, I like that kind of music. Thing, so. Well, guys, I'll tell you what, we're going to be talking through the break. Right now, folks, what we have are the News Channel Nebraska. Take a little break from quarantine tonight. Right now, here's our news and weather. Thank you.

Here we go with Paul McCartney and Wings. Get Your Favorite Lady from Madison and Dance. Yours truly, Johnny Ray Gomez, filling in for Mike Flood. This is the Boom Band, Paul McCartney.

0: That was from the first album that I ever had as a kid.
1: Paul McCartney and Wings.
0: That's right.
1: I like my wings hot, but, you know. Anyway, the comedy doesn't get any better. It gets worse as we go. This next one's by a band called Edison Lighthouse.

0: Three Dog Night. Now, this next song's by a band called John Fred and his Playboy Band. Do you remember them, Johnny? I think they were at the Ozone one time, weren't they?
1: I think he was in that band, wasn't he?
0: Yeah, Johnny played accordion with them for a short time, I think. This song is called Judy in Disguise with Diamonds. Kind of sounds like Lucy in the Sky.
1: No, it doesn't.
0: Yeah, well, I mean the title. Judy in Disguise with Glasses. I said

0: Ah, little Judy in disguise.
1: Judy, Judy, Judy,
0: Judy. Let's see, who does this one? The Guess Who? Or the Who?
2: The Guess Who.
0: I guess.
2: They're from Canada, eh?
0: Canadians, eh?
2: From Canada.

0: Thank you very much. We got time for what? One more? Two more? One or two more. Let's do another grassroots one, Max.
1: Okay. Shirley.
0: And don't call me Shirley.
1: Johnny, do you ever watch Gladiator movies?
0: Have you ever seen a grown man naked? Oh, I probably shouldn't say that on TV, should I?
1: Joey?

0: to your. What do you want to hear? I don't know. Okay. We're going to do the Max and Steve's favorite song because it's the same thing over and over and over again. But I love it because no, it's not over and over again for me.
1: Thanks for watching.
0: We love you all, especially Johnny. Thanks for putting up with us, Johnny.
2: Well, that's going to do it, guys. Thank you very much. Thank you. That last song was really super. I'm just kidding. Go ahead and play it for a little bit, okay? We're running out of time. Come on, guys. Come on. This is live entertainment.
0: We're going to do one for Johnny. This one, I think he'll remember this one by this. I think the Searchers did this.

0: did a fantastic job. Ladies and gentlemen, the Boom Band. Yeah. Thank you. You're funny, Kelly. Thank you, Steve. Thank you, Steve. Thank you, Max. Thank you so much. Quarantine tonight, tomorrow night, Swing Fever. That's all for tonight.
1: Bye-bye.
0: Here's our news.

Let's take a look at our top moments from today here at Burke Stadium. The 2026 State Track and Field Meet Classes C and D on Saturday. Celebrate, because you're winning. That's the 1600. Cale Garrett, Medicine Valley, going back-to-back in the 1600. He's the state champ. Class D girls 300-meter hurdles. That's Abigail Spargo setting a new state and meet record, 43.23 seconds. An incredibly dominant performance for Dundee County Stratton. Not to be outdone, 300 hurdles in Class C, Cale Johnson of Wakefield sliding in safely with a new state and meet record, 37.93, his time. Class C200, Hazel Harburg wrapping up her brilliant career with another meet record, 23.88 seconds, set multiple meet and state records at her time here, wrapping up a brilliant career for Kearney Catholic. 4x400-meter relay, another record in Class D. Another record for Dundee County Stratton. Clara Spargo getting DCS across with a new state and meet record, almost 4 minutes flat in the 4x4. Class C, 4x4, another record, a three-peat for Westholt, the Huskies. 355.68, they set a new

0: meet and state record. Bishop Newman would have set a new meet and state record as well in second place with a 357.2. 4x4 in boys. Class D, Dundee County Stratton slamming the door on the team standings with their victory from the top spot in the 4x4. And in Class C, the 4x400-meter relay as well would wrap things up for the day with Grand Island Central Catholic legging out a win. State champs in the 4x4. As for your team standings, this was all about Western Nebraska today. Class D, the Wausau Vikings from Northeast Nebraska, did enough to take runner-up. They clinched that spot with their performance in the 4x4, but Dundee County Stratton goes back-to-back in Class D, winning their second straight team title. Class C girls, Bishop Newman takes home the runner-up trophy. Cavaliers, an impressive performance, but nobody more impressive than Kearney Catholic. Stars get the three-peat in Class C, another dominant performance out of Buffalo County. Class D, Anselmo Myrna, the Coyotes, make the long trek east, get a runner-up performance in Class D, while Dundee County Stratton goes back-to-back. Dundee County Stratton, the first school to go back-to-back in both girls and boys since Kearney in 1995 and 96. Class C, Battle Creek, they had a fourth place finish in the 4x4. That clinched a runner-up trophy for them, but it's Chase County winning their third state title in the last 4 years. The Longhorns, your champs in Class C. Let's take a look at some of those remarkable athletes in our top plays from today. Classes A and B, a dozen new records set at Burke Stadium in Omaha for Classes A and B, the 2026 Nebraska High School State Track and Field Meet. 10 new records were set in Class B, including Emma Stephenson of Waverly, who wins the 800 in 207.88, setting a new record there. Not to be outdone, how about the 4x1 in Class B? New records set there on the girls' side by Bennington and Gretna, in fact. Boys 4x1 in Class B. Gretna E sets a new state and meet record. Seward finished in second. They would have set a new record as well, but it's Gretna East getting the win. The Griffins celebrating a new record. 110-meter hurdles, Class B boys. That's Braxton Badman from Waverly. Get used to that name. You're going to be hearing it a lot. Sets a new meet record, 1395 in the 110. Girls Class B 100-meter dash, Mia Cushing from Elkhorn edges out the field, 1193, a new state and meet record for the Antlers. Great run by the sophomore. 300-meter hurdles, this was an incredible performance by Addie Darnell of Auburn. Set a new meet and state record in qualifying in the 100-meter hurdles. Set another record in the 300 as well. She was the gold medal winner in both. Boys 200-meter dash in Class A, Evan Swoboda of Norfolk crossing the finish line first. He won two gold medals, also the winner in the 400. If it weren't for the wind, it would have been a new record. We go to the 4x400-meter relay, Class A girls. Omaha Marion ends up getting the win. They jump from third to first over the final leg to win the 4x4. On the boys' side, the 1600-meter relay, not much excitement, but Blair setting a new record. That's exciting. 3 minutes, 19 and 55 seconds. Daggett the anchor leg, and then Bell West holds off Creighton Prep to win the 4x4 in Class A.
1: A pair of 13-win teams closing out the regular season, or nearing that. Last game of the regular season for Lincoln Lutheran. Wayne has one tomorrow, their home finale. And it's the visitors who get going early. That's Paxson Suits going the opposite direction. He drives in the first run of the game with a single. Gavin Anderson, the senior starting pitcher on senior day. This one's heading towards the gap. Cut off, just a single. One run comes in on that.

It's a 3-0 lead for Lincoln Lutheran. Still at the plate, Lutheran is in the second now in a 3-1 game. It kicks off of the shoe.

0: fourth. Here's another one. A late decision to break to the plate, but a run nonetheless for Easton Endicott, scoring on that base hit, or on that fielder's choice, rather. Lincoln Lutheran at the plate and trying for some insurance. They get that. It's a deep blast. Gavin Cornell lifts off to left center field, his second home run of the game, and this would prove to be a critical run. We head to the bottom of the sixth inning. Wayne trailing by four runs, but they're going to get a hold of some here. Big hit. It's four straight singles. That one from Gavin Anderson, knocking in a run. And another hard hit ball. That goes through the left side of the infield and plates one more. So Wayne charging back into this game. They chase the starting pitcher Cruz Fiddler from it, now facing Colton Porchy. And some more luck for the Blue Devils. They get a sacrifice fly. Drew Reinhart drives in this run, and it's 7-6. It was Porchy getting the fly out to end that side. It was Lincoln Lutheran threatening in the top of the seventh, didn't get a run, and Porchy sends down the Wayne side in order in the bottom of the seventh to finish it off with a 7-6 win in an entertaining ball game.
1: Well, Coach Logan Ryan of Lincoln Lutheran joins me. Coach, exciting ball game there. Your team led the entire way, but it got a bit tight there at the end. What did you see from your group that allowed them to close it out?
2: Yeah, we knew coming in this was going to be a bit of a dogfight. Wayne's a very talented program. They got a lot of really good players, and their coach was excellent. And we kind of knew that it was going to be an inning-by-inning thing. And we did a really good job of just staying in the moment. I'm not letting things get too big, and just being able to finish that out is big for us.
1: Yeah, it helps when you get out to that 3-0 lead. What allowed that big first inning to happen?
2: Yeah, we had a rough game yesterday, and we talked about just jumping on them early and just being ready to go first pitch fastball. And so we hunted early, and we got some guys on and some good things happening. And that just kind of has to be the motto for our team, is just be able to jump on them early and crush fastballs. And we did a good job of that today.
1: Well, this team has big aspirations for what's to come. This is your final regular season game of the season. What's the mentality of this group heading into district tournament play?
2: Yeah, we have a good week of practice ahead of us in spring with all the games, and it's a short amount of time. We don't always get to practice much, so we're excited for that. And just prepping for districts. We got some good teams in there that we can scout, be ready for, and most importantly, just stay on us and do the little things well and go have fun in districts and see what happens from there.
1: Well, it was Cruz Fiddler who got you guys going. He was your starting pitcher. He had hits in his first two plate appearances. What did you like from Cruz today?
2: Cruz is just a competitor. He's battled an arm thing, and he's finally coming back to fashion a little bit. And I know regardless of who we're playing, when Cruz is on the mound, that he's going to compete and he's going to give us a chance. And so he's an ultimate competitor. Love coaching him. He's just a great kid, and I'm privileged to be able to coach him. So,
1: well, thanks, Coach. Congrats on the win.
2: Thank you. Thank you very much.
1: Cruz, congratulations. You got the win today. Let's start with your performance on the mound. What was your mindset heading in and playing a road game against the Blue Devils?
3: Yeah, I knew they were going to be a good hitting team, so I just came in wanting to attack them and get first pitch strike every time and let my defense work, and so that worked.
1: I think it was the first pitch of the game. You're the leadoff hitter, right? Yeah. You smacked it right back up the middle. Well, what's your mindset when you step up to the plate to lead things off?
3: Yeah, I'm always thinking that they're going to give me a first pitch fastball, so I'm always ready for the first pitch, and I got it right where I wanted it, so I just put it up the middle.
1: Well, it took some grit for this team. You know, a little bit of action there in the sixth to make it a one-run game. What about this team allows you to come away with close victories?
3: Yeah, we all want to win every game, and it's nice to know that when I go out, I have somebody behind me that will throw strikes and get the job done and just overall really compete. So
1: the district tournament's up next. You got a win here to get back on the winning path heading to the postseason. What is it about this group that's going to get you through the district tournament and into that state tournament beyond?
3: Just staying within ourselves, not getting too high or too low, just staying within ourselves and going out and competing and doing what we do best.
1: Well, Cruz, congrats on the win. Best of luck in the postseason.
3: Thank you. Appreciate it.
4: 60 degrees, breezy, sun in and out, clouds in and out all day long here at Lawson Park. We start here in the bottom of the first, bunting in the game's first run was Zach McKellos. And I tell you what, looking back on this one, that was a way that a lot of things transpired today, was getting aboard via the

Well, we're by Port Randall Hotel and Casino today, and we're going to go and hit Francis Case. It's going to be late May. The water temps are warming up, about 60 degrees, and the bite's on. Fish are biting really well on a bunch of different techniques, and we're hoping to show you guys a bunch of different stuff that you can do if you come up here. It's awesome. It's really diverse. The smallmouth and walleye are what we're going to be targeting, and there's just, I don't know if I've ever been to a place where you can do so many different styles of fishing and actually catch them. So we're going to go try it, and I'm really looking forward to it. It's an awesome time of year to fish.

0: Let's go.
1: He's nice.

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2: Yeah, buddy. We did it.

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And then now I'm going to turn the boat in and just go into the wind for a little easier boat control. I couldn't actually say for sure that I've seen any walleyes there, but we have been catching them on rocky spots, so I think it's a good enough spot to try, even though they're really hard to see in the rocks. But I did see a lot of structure, and now I got it mapped out, and I'll be able to go exactly where I want with the trolling motor.

I like these clips because you can change out bottom bouncers really fast. And you can take them off easily, and they store in your rod locker a lot better. I'm just using a plain hook and half a night crawler, about as simple as it gets. And I'm gonna, for this, I'm only gonna be going about 0.5 to 0.8 miles per hour. 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
1: Looking kind of bassy.
0: Yeah, it does. Head shakes like a smallie. Nope, good walleye. Real good one.
1: Oh, nice.
0: It's a good one.
1: Yeah, it is. He tells you it's fun.
0: That was about as quick as possible. As soon as it dropped.
1: Nice.
0: It's a good keeper, isn't it?
1: Oh, yeah. We're just using bottom bouncers and slow death with a crawler. And pulling anywhere from 0.7 to 1 mile an hour right now. It's the water is in the 60s, so we haven't been going too fast yet, but just the brake lines are pretty steep and we're just going up and down them until we got a bite, and then we just targeted that depth nice and easy and straightforward. So we're looking in that 12 foot range and we got a couple off of this point, and basically now we're just going to go to another one that's just like it and see if there's any sitting there.

0: fast one or the slow death?
1: Healthy. Been caught before. Put it right back.
2: The other ones that we found, we found like four more beds over there that were not locked. And then when we got towards the back, like towards where your dad's buddy caught that one, those ones were for sure locked. We caught quite a few of those ones. That one's pretty decent. Oh no, it's not, pretty small. Looked better when it jumped. Feel decent?
1: No. Not bad. Well, look at that other one following it.
2: No. What the? Did it break?
3: Super muscle.
2: Damn.
1: I think I got a chance at him though.
2: I think it was your last hook.
1: Got one.
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3: Fighter. Looked where we wanted him to. In the line didn't break. It's a deadly bait out here.

0: pulled it off of the snag.
1: Yeah, it's a little better.
0: Is it?
1: Not much, but better.
0: Nice. They all feel big.
1: Yeah. Maybe it's not.

0: Yeah, it's a touch better.
1: Can't imagine those guys in the bastard that's fishing for 100 grand and not even leaving.
0: Yeah, that'd be rough.
1: Not that one, though.
2: Sweet.
1: A little longer.
3: Just barely skin hooked, too.

0: little better one?
1: No, I think just a fighter.
0: Looks pretty healthy.
1: Yeah.

0: pretty one.
1: Yeah, it is. Old male, been shallow a long time. Pretty cool. I'd say that's about the average in here this year. Maybe a little bigger.
0: Oh, there it is. Yeah, that's a good fish. Yeah, that looks pretty decent. Looking. Nosing up to it. Got it. Oh, that's a good one too.
1: Damn.
0: Probably catch it again.
1: That was fun.

0: a lot more aggressive on that top side.
1: Yeah, it is.
0: Must be where the eggs are.
1: Yeah, he only wants it when it's on the top. Try the drop shot on him.

0: Yeah, that's fun.
1: Nice dark one.
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6: Gotta be all males, huh?
7: Yeah. Nice little dark male off the bed. Look at all the bite marks on him. Right back to the bed. Maybe not. Quite a few right where I just casted to, it looks like.

0: That's a good dark one. Damn, that's awesome. Probably be easier than flipping it.
1: Yeah,
0: definitely. That's the best one yet. Jumped right in. That's not a bad one. This is not my line. It's like a giant tube jig head or something weird. That's down in there hooked.
2: Hey, you just cut the line off.
0: Poor guy.

0: that's the one we seen that first time then?
1: Just then, yeah, probably.
0: Nice mail.
2: Well, our plan to walleye fish for a long time didn't really turn out. We did that for about 45 minutes and caught a few, and then bass fish the whole rest of the time. That was a ton of fun too. Anything that we could have just could drag across the bottom, like Ned rig, tube, air jig, drop shot, all that stuff worked really well. We could see a lot of the bass, and some were on bed, some were just swimming around, some we didn't even see. We were just, you know, cast into the rocky spots. So that's a lot of fun. And yeah, if you want to come and do it, you can book a trip with me, Thomas Larson Fishing, or come on your own, stay at the Fort Randall Hotel and Casino, and you're right there. You're just within, you know, a short 10-15 minute drive of a ton of ramps on Francis Case, or below the dam on Pigstown.

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0: dedication and determination that brought them here. The stakes are high, the competition is fierce, and the future of rodeo is on display. Sit back and enjoy the excitement as the best of Nebraska takes center stage. Good afternoon, I'm Scott Posey from Ballantyne. Let's turn things over to Nebraska High School rodeo announcer, Caleb Dorenkamp.
1: Zoe takes care of our event. 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And tune in to Cowboy Jam, our official network of the BRC National High School Rodeo Association. 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Sloan Saddles in Aquino, Texas, official saddle, the NHS, the RA, Turtle Box, with the summer parties coming up. 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And as we take a little sunlight coming into Valentine, take out the fences, our proud sunglass partner. Jennings capture the moments that last a lifetime as our official photographer and that of the Professional Rodeo Cowboys Association. As they celebrate the future of these contestants, looking for that permit to take them against some of the top contestants in the world. The National Ring Cowboys Association, the National Cutting Horse Association, and so many of them staying front and center. American Quarter Horses presented by the EQHA, and now the umbrella that shapes us all, the National High School Rodeo Association. Those are your national partners that you see on the world level. However, so many great local and state partners, Security First Bank, 44 Farms, as well as on the Blackman side, Sandfield State Bank is proud to say hello with V-Bar Trailer Sales. Young's Western Wear is proud to be a part of the Ballantyne community, offering discounts and giveaways to our contestants throughout the weekend. They have taken care of us so much, and a big thank you to our venue director, Reese Weber, as well, on the contract personnel side. We welcome them in with our sponsor recognition earlier on. They have been a major, major part of celebrating this state. Pinnacle Bank and the Brandy Farm, UNL Kasner and Gerani Motors, also Black Shirt Feeders, Dry Creek Western Wear, Sand Hill Oil, Union Bank and Trust, Vitalix, Bird Dog Hospitality, the Mid Plains Community College. Thank you to our state and the local partners of Nebraska High School Rodeo Association. Well, you're going to see two other flags flying and joining them. We top Nebraska High School Rodeo. It's the banner of our great state here in Sand Hill, Cable Country. We're so proud to keep the Husker State in the name alive. And you know what? Keeping the tradition alive is that of the 1962 Sand Hills National High School Finals flag. It represents the generations to come in a sport that we love so dearly here in the great state. And how much like our State Rodeo Association, we're covered in this state by the banner that represents the greatest nation on earth. And for the final time of this season, but I can guarantee you not the final time in our sport, she makes her way in. She's positioned and carried on here this afternoon by your new queen of the Nebraska High School Rodeo, Miss Audra Bell Worth.

It's painted in the red, the white, the blue, decorated with the stars and the stripes, and it stands for every life that has been lost, that has protected those great freedoms. And you know, I've told you a lot about throughout the weekend why we stand. And we're proud to do it. And we're proud to represent this way of life, not only in arena, but all those that are looking from the outside in. So let it be known that while this world is filled with confusion and conflict, you can turn the TV to one channel, listen to what it says, turn to the next channel, listen to something completely opposite. But you know, in this sport, we believe that some of the most upsetting things is when that television shows people disrespecting and not standing for that beautiful red, white, and blue flag you stand for you. So once again, as you leave this arena today, we're going to remind you why we stand for that beautiful flag. We stand for the soldier that's overseas in battle right now. And we stand for the family that's been handed that flag because our loved one gave the ultimate sacrifice. And we stand for the policemen and women, the firemen and the EMTs that are preparing for duty right now across America, not knowing if they'll get the chance to tell their family good morning tomorrow. We stand because that flag represents the greatest country on earth, along with the bravest men and women that have sacrificed so much to protect it. And as she makes her way to the center of the stage, if you love and stand for that red, white, and blue, would you make a little noise on the Nebraska Saturday Rodeo? Oh, we love to celebrate her proudly here. An incredibly young lady. And on behalf of Nebraska High School Rodeo, thank you each and every one of you that has served this country, all past, present, and future. So many great people join us here today. But you know what? There's one missing this year. At this time, we're going to talk about a gentleman that was so important to not only our sport, but to this community. Today, remember the one and only Art Ferguson. Not only the sport of rodeo, but a legend in wrestling. It didn't matter where it came with those forwards or forward. It was that of the future that he cared about so dearly. So at this time, as we celebrate the future of rodeo, I kindly ask that you join us in a moment of silence as we remember Art Ferguson. We know the stars and the stripes, she represents so many of those great freedoms. And that freedom of religion, we'll take serious each and every time. And if you go with me for the final blessing of our final Saturday, Father, we come to you again, thanking you for the many blessings you bestowed upon us. We especially thank you, Lord, for the blessing of being able to live in the greatest country on earth. We are free to enjoy and compete in the great sport of rodeo. You know, Father, we got one more round. We're not just here to win check or show off a buckle or take the same time to do a resume. We're out here, Father, living this dream we're all molded into. Father, we just ask that you continue to keep your guidance and safety throughout our contestants and livestock as we keep this spirit of rodeo alive. Father, for our stateside, may the winds come to a halt and the sky shed its tears on the scarred land impacted by the horrific wildfires that swept in this great state. And you may your protection be with those that are away from their families, keeping a kind of evil at bay that we can't even begin to imagine, so that we may gather here in comfort with ours. We ask all this in Jesus' name. Amen. It is with thanks that that banner stands proud, and the beautiful voice of Miss Harley Thornton takes you to your national anthem.

0: So grateful to have that beautiful voice with us for the finals of Harley Thorpe, a future contestant of Nebraska High School Rodeo. And you know what? As we get ready to say hello to our first few contestants, we wish those the best of luck down below. Our friends at Western Warehouse want to congratulate our contestants, Cooper Kerner, Emerson Thorberg, Cassidy Vaughn, and Aaron Hand, on a very special giveaway. Thank you to Young's Western Warehouse for all that they've done for our contestants throughout the week. And be sure you're letting them know that they are the big winning side of things at Young's Western Wear. Meanwhile, we're going down to the big winning side and back to the bareback riding.
1: And a big thanks to our public address announcer, Caleb Dornkamp, getting our Nebraska High School Finals Rodeo underway right here on News Channel Nebraska. And we've got bareback riding coming up.
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0: We're getting our bareback riding underway with Trevor Burdick out of Johnstown starting things off here this afternoon.
1: Well, we're going to get him up over by American Hay. Well, we better. However,
0: looks like our pickup men are putting him around, looking for a good spot to get him down right now, but I believe we've got a no score. And Trevor Burdick out of Johnstown, our first rider here this afternoon on the bareback riding. Going to take a no score, did not mark the horse out of the buck and shoot. Therefore, a no score for Trevor Burdick. This is Cooper Walker out of Mullen. He's going to be our next cowboy up to go here in the bareback riding. Again, here in the bareback riding, you're going to notice this cowboy holds on to a leather rigging, does not have a saddle, hence the word bareback. And, of course, we're looking for an eight-second ride. To qualify, the rider must have those spurs over the break of the horse's shoulders and touching the horse when the horse's front feet hit the ground. That's why we saw Trevor Burnett get a no score. Did not do that. Our judges out there are scoring both the cowboy and the horse. 1-25 each. Let's watch Cooper Walker work one out here. Right down the arena. And we happen to see that yellow flag hit the ground out of the buck and shoot. And Cooper Walker, despite all that good work on a good-looking ride, is going to take a no score here in our bareback riding today. So a couple of tough breaks for our first two cowboys out in the bareback riding. Trevor Burdick and Cooper Walker both take no scores. We've got two cowboys left to go. Kelston Lindner out of Broken Bow. He is going to be our next cowboy up here. He did win the second go-round last night or yesterday. Lindner had a 74-point ride in the second go-round.

0: Here we go. Kelston Linder. Broken Bow, Nebraska Cowboy Kelston Linder getting things set back there in the buck and shoot. See him buckle that hat down and nod the head, and here we go. And boy, the guys are making it look easy out there. And we don't see a flag. Looks like we're going to the scorebook for Kelston Linder. And 65-point ride for Kelston Linder, gets a 65. Yeah, again, like we said, our judges out here are judging both the cowboy and the horse. Each judge has 50 points to give, 1 to 25 for the cowboy, 1 to 25 for the horse. And Kelston Linder with a 65-point ride gets the first score on the scorebook this afternoon with one cowboy to go on the bareback riding, and that is going to be Kanan Heath out of Minden. He won the first go-round with a 73-point ride. Would like to put another one of those together here this afternoon. And these cowboys and cowgirls today looking to be in the top four in the state, and a trip to the high school national finals rodeo, which this year is in Nebraska. That's right. Lincoln is the host this year for the Nebraska, the National High School Finals Rodeo. Here's Kanan Heath. Well, you saw that horse get into a little bit of a spin there in front of the bucking chute. Sometimes that can be a little bit harder than just straight down the arena, as the Cowboys really got to lean in and keep his balance, as you saw Kanan Heath do there. But this cowboy puts a good ride together. He was a national qualifier last year for Nebraska and like to do it again this year. And he's going to do it with a 74-point ride for Kanan Heath. He'll have our high point ride of the afternoon in the bareback riding at your Nebraska High School Finals Rodeo in Valentine. Our next event coming up will be goat tying here from the heart city of Valentine.
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0: And we're back at the Nebraska High School National, the High School Finals Rodeo, where Kenzie Walls is our first cowgirl up in our goat tying, and she's going to run a time of 7:59 to set the mark here in goat tying. That's one of the fastest times so far in the Nebraska High School.

0: Mutual Finals. Kinsey Walls turns it in with a 7:59. We'll tell you a little bit about goat tying. You'll see that goat is in the middle of the arena there, tied to a stake. The cowgirl must enter from the east end of the arena, as you're seeing right here, Marissa Weichert out of Grant. Once she dismounts, she'll catch the goat, pick it up and tie its three legs together. And little trouble there on that tie, but there we go. She got her done. Now, once the goat's legs are tied, it must stay tied for 6 seconds. 10:56 is the time for Marissa Weichert, a time of 10:56. We saw her just a little bit of a slip there when she was making the tie. Once they get that the goat's three legs tied, then that goat must stay tied for 6 seconds once they get away from the goat. And, again, that's the rules here in goat tying. Also, if your horse would happen to cross over the rope or the goat, 10-second penalty would be added. We've seen that happen a couple of times. Herman, Nebraska cowgirl Charlie Hoyer in the arena right now. Quick dismount. Charlie Hoyer.
1: It's going to be clean. We're going to finish it there.
0: Charlie Hoyer will go to the scoreboard.
1: And a
0: 9:76 the time for Charlie Hoyer. Time of 9:76 for Charlie Hoyer. Tommy Reed out of Crawford is going to be our next cowgirl up here in the goat tying at your Nebraska High School Finals Rodeo. Again, the toughest part of this is the dismount. You're coming off of a horse going pretty good clip down the arena, and then you've got to keep your balance as you dismount the horse as we watch Tommy Reed out of Crawford. Reed with some quick work there with the hands.
1: Let's go ahead and put a 7 on the pair of 6
0: for number 2 spot. 7:66 for Tommy Reed. Gonna unofficially put her under that number 2 spot. And we've had some fast runs here out of our first 4 cowgirls. 10 cowgirls competing in the short go of your Nebraska High School Rodeo Finals. Goat tying as Claire Ward out of North Platte is going to be our next cowgirl up this afternoon. North Platte cowgirl Claire Ward going to have a little assistance getting her horse to enter the arena. The horses are just as pumped up and ready to go as the athletes are. Here's Claire Ward. And just a quick double time. Double loop, that goat trying to kick free. But.
1: And a 7:95.
0: 7:95 for Claire Ward. Going to go to the scorebook with a time of 7:95. So already 3 runs under 8 seconds. Really making the competition tough here, which it should be. It's the Saturday short go of the Nebraska High School Finals. And brought to you right here on News Channel Nebraska. Phoenix Brown out of North Platte is up next. We said a lot of, been a great 3 days here. Today here in Valentine, though, we are putting up, not really affecting the goat tying, but once we start throwing some ropes in the team roping and tie down and breakaway roping, that wind's going to have a little bit of effect. Let's watch Phoenix Brown out of North Platte. Here we go. Brown having a little time gathering those feet together.
1: There he is, and done.
0: Not happy with that one, as you can tell from her reaction.
1: Official's going to look at it. He says we're good. Mm-hmm. Now he's going to look at the clock.
0: And Phoenix Brown's time is going to be 10:86 for Phoenix Brown. 4 cowgirls left.

0: 9.40 for Aubrey Whitaker. Annie Hawkins out of Arthur. Hawkins had a good performance in the second go here yesterday. Hawkins had a run of 7:26 yesterday. That's the fastest time of the finals. She'd like to do that again here today. Annie Hawkins out of Arthur is next to go here in our goat tie. And again, Hawkins' horse getting a little help getting into the arena there. Here we go, Annie Hawkins. Oh, she's got a good goat, was standing just right as she got off the horse. She saw she went right to it and made quick work. .743 for Annie Hawkins. And Hawkins will take the lead here in our short go with two cowgirls left to go. Annie Hawkins turns in a run of 7:43. A nice quick run there. As you saw, that goat was standing just perfectly still when she got out there in a replay. Callie Olson of Bloomfield goes next. Olson was the fastest time on the first go-round on Thursday with a run of 7:90. And boy, you can tell these last two competitors are really playing tough. Let's see what. 8:58 for Callie Olson. 8:58. And Alex Forey out of Newman Grove is going to be our final cowgirl up this afternoon. She was a national qualifier last year for the Nebraska High School Rodeo team. You'll also note that after so many runs, they do switch goats. And we've got a fresh goat in for our final contestant in the goat tying, Alex Forey out of Newman Grove. Alex Forey. And, boy, this one could be good. Alex Forey, final cowgirl up.
1: Well, you know, there's a reason why you show up every day in high school, really. It's a team legend to be made. And you're looking at one, 7:14.
0: 7:14 for Alex Forey. What a great run to end our goat tying. Alex Forey, watch this here. Here is your fastest time of the short go. And boy, she makes quick work right there. Hands in the air. Alex Forey with a 7:14 will have the fastest time in our goat tying and our short go of the Nebraska High School Finals Rodeo. Steer wrestling is coming up next.
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0: And we're back in Valentine at the Nebraska High School Finals Rodeo as we get ready for our steer wrestling. Grady Gorwell out of Hyannis, Nebraska is going to be our first cowboy up in the steer wrestling. You might also know it as bulldogging. And here's how it works. There's

0: The steer wrestler, he jumps from the horse into a running steer and wrestles it to the ground. You're going to see that cowboy off to the right side of that steer, the hazer. And watch Grady Gorwell right here trying to turn this steer, and there we go. Judge drops the flag, but a tough one for Grady Gorwell.
1: Well, it's a little longer than one. 9:26
0: for Grady Gorwell. That steer just got a little tough to turn there at the end, but Gorwell starts it off with a run of 9:26. Again, like we said, you see that cowboy off to the right side of the steer as a hazer. He's there to keep that steer running straight. The cowboy leans off of his horse, doing about 25 to 35 miles an hour, slides down the back of the steer, grabs him by the horns, brings him to a stop, turns him into the ground. Once all four legs are in the same direction is when you'll see the official drop the flag. Jess Spanning of Binkleman is our next cowboy up. Fastest time here in your high school final so far this weekend was Colby Holmes' run of 6:41 on Friday. So these guys can get it done in a hurry. Let's watch Jess Spanning of Binkleman, our next cowboy. Like we said, we got a scattered clouds, but windy here today in Valentine. Winds out of the north, probably 17 to 25 miles an hour higher at times. Jess Spanning of Binkleman, and doggone it, not going to work for Jess Spanning. Just lost the control there and not able to get down that steer's back and grab him by the horns. And a tough break for the cowboy out of Binkleman. Jess Spanning takes a no time here today in the steer wrestling in the short go. Watch here as he just didn't quite catch up and able to get there to that steer in time. And it's a no time. Jacob Fanning, Ogallala Cowboy will go next. Well, like we said, our cowboys and cowgirls are looking to punch their ticket. Top four from each event will move on to the National High School Finals Rodeo, which this year is in Lincoln, Nebraska. And that is nice. Travel is easy for our cowboys and cowgirls here in the state. Here's Jacob Fanning. And Fanning trying to get his boots in the ground. There we go. And going to give a little kick there to help that steer get over to its side. And Jacob Fanning gets it done. Yeah, you saw him trying to get those boots planted in the ground. Ten and 40 for Jacob Fanning, a time of 10.40. And you saw him try to get those boots dug into the ground there and gets that steer. And boy, the steers are a little rubberneck today. Had to give him a little boost there with the foot to get him to tip over. Fanning with a time of 10:40. We also should say, if you'll notice, our cowboy there on the left side of the timed event box, there is a string with a flag on it in front of the box. That is the barrier. That's there to give our steer a head start as Cooper Shrunk out of Pender is our next cowboy up. Shrunk, and there we go. Boy, that one almost got interesting. That steer decided to come right almost over the top of Cooper Shrunk, but he was able to hold his ground and make it happen. .801 puts Cooper Shrunk in the lead, a time of 8:01. Yeah, as we mentioned, that barrier there in front of the box is there to give the steer a head start. If our cowboy would happen to hit that barrier too soon, he would trip the barrier, and a 10-second penalty would be added to their time. Looks good view here right now as Cooper Shrunk makes it happen. Here we go with Hudson Ebmeyer out of Whitney, Nebraska. And Hudson Ebmeyer is not going to be able to make it happen. Sometimes those steers can be a little bit cantankerous too, and that one decided to kind of slow down just a little bit, and the old flyby there by Hudson Ebmeyer will result in a no time. So no time for Hudson Ebmeyer. Now we go to Halsey, Nebraska, cowboy Aaron Hall.

0: 7:27 on Thursday in the first go-round and had the fastest time on Thursday here in Valentine at your Nebraska High School Final. Aaron Hall from Halsey. Hall gets set in the box there. And you'll see his partner off to the on the left side of your screen there, top left side of the screen. And some good views here from our crews from News Channel Nebraska getting you right behind the chutes. And here we go with Aaron Hall. And boy, they're having a tough time. Those steers are being just a little sticky. A time of 7:58 for Aaron Hall, so now he unofficially moves into that number one spot. 7:58 for Aaron Hall to take the lead here on a short go of your Nebraska High School Final. Here's the Chambers, Nebraska Cowboy. Trey Blackmore. I think he's sitting number four in the standings, so looking at maybe a shot at being in that top four and being a national qualifier, he'd like to put a good run together here this afternoon. Trey Blackmore of Chambers. There we go. Got it done. Blackmore puts a pretty good run together there. Six and 29 for Trey Blackmore. And there's your new leader here in the steer wrestling. Trey Blackmore with a great run of 6:29. Puts a big smile on his face. Goldie Holm out of Wallace is our next cowboy up. Here comes Holm using a little bit of the arena, trying to get that steers, trying to get away. And look out, he's going to have to regroup. Home getting set again. Let's make it happen here, Colby. Come on, and there we go. There's a 30-second time limit. For Colby Home. Time of 17:42. Just kind of a tough break there as he got a fast rolling steer at home and tracked him down about three-fourths of the way down the arena. Cato shrunk a pender. There's two cowboys to go. And a lot on the line here in the steer wrestling. This is Cato shrunk. Cato shrunk a pender, our next cowboy up. Horse not wanting to get in the box there. As you can see, that horse is backing up instead of going in. He says, I'm not ready yet. Now here we go. Yeah, like we said, the horses, just as much the athletes as the cowboys and cowgirls that compete on them, and they get pumped up and excited as well. Cato Shrunk gets him back to the corner of the box, and here we go. Trying to run him down. Oh, boy, just about lost a handle on him, but Shrunk able to make a sticky stop there and get him to go. And let's get a time for Cato Shrunk. 10:25, the time for Cato Shrunk. Time of 10:25. So, yeah, this will all come out to a lot of paperwork here from our officials to figure your top four, but we've got Connor Johnston out of Stapleton left to go. He was a national qualifier last year for your Nebraska High School Rodeo team. Connor Johnston. Oh, he gets a quick catch. Oh, but he's not able to get that steer as quick as he'd like. And there we go, got him. And we're going to have some bad news back at the barrier as well. We got a broken barrier. Time of 20.14 for Connor Johnston with a 10-second penalty added and hit that barrier we talked about. And then, of course, as you're seeing there, that old steer just not wanting to go, but he was able to finally get him on the side with all four legs in the same direction. So it's going to be Trey Blackmore of Chambers, Nebraska, your fastest time today with a run of 6:29 in the steer wrestling for Nebraska High School Finals Rodeo. Pole bending is our next event here in Ballantyne.
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4: And we welcome you back to Valentine, Nebraska, as we get ready for our pole bending event, our next event here at the Nebraska High School Rodeo Finals. See some celebrities here as well. PRCA Linderman Award winner, 10-time winner Kyle Whitaker is in the house here in Valentine, Nebraska. Good to see Kyle here. We get ready for our pole bending, and it looks like the standings are looking pretty good. We got a pretty good race here in our pole bending event. Now here in the pole bending, you'll see the six poles lined up in a row. Our cowgirl and her horse weaves a serpentine pattern through six poles. They'll ride down to the end of the arena, come back through the weaving the pattern, and then turn around and come back through. And once they get back to the end, they'll turn around and head back to the entry. If they would happen to tip a pole over, which the windy conditions here, those poles are already going to be a little delicate. A 5-second penalty added for each tipped over pole. Our first cowgirl getting ready to go, and our officials do make sure the poles are lined up straight. Hadley Shrewsbury of Alliance is going to be our first cowgirl up this afternoon. Our fastest time so far in the pole bending, Macy Harrington. She's actually won it the first two performances. She won both performances. Her fastest time was yesterday with a time of 20.384. But it's all cleaned up today as Hadley Shrewsbury and Alliance. That's a whole new ball game today. Here's Hadley. Oh, and doggone it, we see that one pole get knocked over. So a plus five already for Shrewsbury. And here we go. She comes around that final pole, but a 5-second penalty will not help.
5: Well, an additional 5 seconds up, make it 26.021.
4: Your time for Hadley Shrewsbury, 26.021. And we'll get the pole reset that was tipped over. And Phoenix Brown out of North Platte will be our next cowgirl to enter the arena.
5: A lot of service. Hey, a big good looking little sorrow. All right, plant to the way. Let's get the twist.
4: Brown with a nice looking run going here to start it up. One to go. And here she goes.
5: Young 21.776,
4: your time for Phoenix Brown. 21.766. And yeah, like we said, if you're on that east end of the arena kind of runs a little bit northeast to southwest, and that wind is wicked back there in that corner. Here's Brindley Maddox out of Kearney. Brindley Maddox in a lot of precision here with the horse and rider to just barely miss those poles like you saw that one there. Brindley's got a good run going.
5: There it is. Two in a row, all
4: 22-127 for Brindley Maddox. 22-127 for Brindley Maddox out of Kearney. Aubrey Shrewsbury, cowgirl from Alliance, Nebraska, is going to be our next cowgirl up. Yeah, if you ever are driving around the country and you see an arena at a ranch or a farmstead and you see a bunch of poles in there, that's the home of a pole bender. Aubrey Shrewsbury of Alliance.
5: Watch this for the final trip through the final Shrewsbury.
4: And really making a good run here. Smooth. And here we go. Your time for Aubrey Shrewsbury. 22-062. And yeah, you can see the precision there, and not only the horse worrying about hitting the pole, but also your elbow as you're coming through there. Kenzie Walls of Ainsworth is our cowgirl going right now. She is really cutting it close. Oh, and just a little too close there, darn it. Here she comes. Walls is just going to hold on. She knows that she won't be in the money with the tipped over pole.
5: There we go. 21.030 plus 5.
4: 26.030 with a 5-second penalty for Kenzie Walls. 26.030. Dunning, Nebraska cowgirl is going to go next, and this is Shaylee Millison. Like we will have our arena raked here as we are halfway through our 10 competitors. So far, the fastest time on the pole bending is the time of 21.776 from Phoenix Brown of North Platte. More pole bending is coming up here from your Nebraska High School Finals Rodeo in Ballantyne.
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1: All right, we're back with more pole bending as we're watching Shaylee Millison out of Dunning, Nebraska. We've had five go, and doggone it, having a tough time. Some of those poles and those five-second penalties are very costly here, as these cowgirls need good times today. And a tough break there with a tipped-over pole. Your time for Shaylee Millison. 26-9-1-3. And yeah, like we said, the wind could maybe have just a little bit to do with it. When you're down there on that east-northeast end of the arena, there is, like we said, a wind right around the edge of that those bleachers. It's probably at times up to 35 miles an hour here in Valentine. Sunny skies. We got scattered clouds. It's not a bad day. Temperatures right around the low 70s. Gracie Pearson of Hershey is our next cowgirl up in the pole bending here at your Nebraska High School Rodeo Finals. This is Gracie Pearson. And just a little long on the end there, but she'll try to make up some time. Gracie Pearson gets it done. And there is your new leader, Gracie Pearson, with a time of 21.525, unofficially takes the lead here in the short go of the pole bending at the Nebraska High School Finals Rodeo with three cowgirls left to go. And look at the good run here from Pearson. Just did a good job with it. All right, Macy Harrington of Bassett. She has won both goes of the Nebraska High School Finals. Can she make it three in a row? Let's see. Harrington from Bassett. Look at there. That horse turns and kicks, and here we go. And Macy Harrington has taken the lead again in the pole bending. She's won the first two performances, but look out, here comes Annie Hawkins on a run. Annie Hawkins from Arthur, our cowgirl, going now in the purple shirt. Oh. Horse's tail might have caught that. Here we go, Annie Hawkins. $26,198 for Annie Hawkins. $26,198. All right, one cowgirl to go. Remy Wells out of Central City. Wells will be our final contestant up here in the pole bending. As they get the poles set. Like we said, Macy Harrington won the first two go-rounds and is currently leading round the short go. But Remy Wells is thinking different. She'd like to turn in a little faster time, the Central City cowgirl. Here we go, Remy Wells. Oh, shoot, hit that pole again down there, just the one. Oh, and hit another one. It's going to be a tough go here for Wells. Doggone it. .31.363 with 10 seconds and penalties. Well, guess who's done it three times in a row? Macy Harrington of Bassett. Today in your short game.

0: has a time of 20.679, and Macy Harrington has won all three rounds of the pole bending at your Nebraska High School Finals Rodeo in Valentine. Cowboys tie-down roping is coming up next.
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0: Welcome back to the Heart City, Valentine, Nebraska, and your Nebraska High School Finals Rodeo. It's, like we said, not a bad day here. Comfortable temperature-wise. Temperatures right around that 70, 72-degree mark. But a north wind has been blowing all day here at about 15 to 30 miles an hour. And this next event, that wind could maybe have a little bit of effect, as it's the Cowboys tie-down roping, our next event here this afternoon. News Channel Nebraska, proud to bring you all kinds of sports from every corner of the state. Today we're in Valentine on a Saturday. We had some all-star football on last night and all-star rodeo on today with our best of the best here in Nebraska High School Rodeo. As we mentioned, these Cowboys and Cowgirls are looking to punch a ticket to the National Finals, High School Finals Rodeo, which this year is being held at the Sandhills Global Event Center in Lincoln. 1,700 top student athletes from across the United States will converge in Lincoln in the middle to end of July, and should be a good one. If you've never been to a high school finals national rodeo with one in Lincoln, you can't say it's too far away. Luke Mead of Norfolk is going to be our first cowboy up in the tie-down roping here this afternoon. Here in our tie-down roping, our cowboy ropes the calf, works with that barrier again. You're going to see in front of the box there with the orange flag on it. That's there to give our calf a head start. They happen to hit that barrier. A 10-second penalty is added. The cowboy ropes the calf, dismounts, throws the calf to the ground by hand, and ties three of its legs together. Once that calf's legs are tied, the cowboy will clear the calf, and it must stay tied for 6 seconds. A 10-second penalty for a broken barrier will take him out of pretty much anything here at your high school finals short go. You don't want a broken barrier. So it's all in timing, and our athletes here will show you how it's done as Luke Mead of Norfolk is going to be our first cowboy to go. Here we go. Mead makes the catch. And a good view right there of how quickly they can tie those three legs together. Once he gets on the horse now, he must let some slack in the rope. Once that slack is in the rope, that's when our judge on horseback starts the clock, and the calf must stay tied for that 6 seconds, which he does. Time of 11:54 for Luke Mead to start it off here this afternoon. Time of 11:54. Yesterday's winner in the second go-round was an 11:58 from Hudson Hedmeyer. So here's an 11:54. And with the wind blowing today, like we said, could have a little bit of effect on the Cowboys' rope. Colton Leach out of Dunning is next to go here on the tie-down roping. Fastest time so far through two performances was Cato Shrunk on Thursday at a run of 9.60. This is Colton Leach from Dunning. Leach again making sure that horse is set, paying attention right there to the front of the roping box. He'll give the nod of the head. That means let him go. As you see him back there, you'll see the nod from the head here shortly. He's got that pig and string in his mouth. And here we go. Colton Leach. Yeah, oh, doggone it. An empty loop. Going to be an O-time for the Cowboy out of Dunning. Colton Leach takes an O-time. And again, like we said, that wind could have a little bit of effect here today on throwing the rope as we see hats blowing off and shirts rippling in the wind. Our next Cowboy from Chambers is going to be Trey Blackmore. We just saw him in the steer wrestling a little while ago. And Trey is qualified for the national finals in steer wrestling. In the tie-down roping here this afternoon, Trey Blackmore. Oh, and it's catch as catch can. We're going to see if he can make this work or not. You can catch a calf through the head, around the neck, around the leg, and he's going to try to make this work, folks. Let's give him a little effort, E for effort on this. A tough break, but by golly, looky here. Leg catch. Three other legs tied together, and that's making something out of nothing right there. And Trey Blackmore didn't let it stop him. Yeah. 1985 for Trey Blackmore. 1985, not the run he wanted, but by golly, folks, that's, watch this. That is being creative here. Now you're saying, okay, I got to tip him over. And he is finally going to get him down and makes the tie in the time of 1985. Good effort from Trey Blackmore. All right, Hudson Ebmeyer. He was your second go-round winner yesterday with a run of 11.58. He's from Whitney, Nebraska, Hudson Ebmeyer. Oh, man. And that's what you call missing him by a nose. And Ebmeyer takes a no-time here in the short go of the Nebraska High School Finals. Yep, just missed that one by literally inches. And not going to work. Logan Lindsley. Osceola Cowboy is our next Cowboy up here in our tie-down roping. Logan Lindley. Nice crowd on hand here, enjoying, like we said, kind of a cooler day. A lot of hoodies and even blankets. Some of our fans in the stands here today. And a windy one. Logan Lindsley trying to get his horse set back there in the back of that roping box. And he'll be our next Cowboy up in the tie-down roping. Our fifth Cowboy here in our top ten today. And, got it. Not going to work for the Cowboy from Osceola. Just a little off the mark. And Lindsley takes a no time. Five to go. Owen Liddow, Newport, Nebraska Cowboy, is going to go next. Hope you're enjoying Nebraska High School Rodeo Finals on News Channel Nebraska here on a Saturday afternoon. As Owen Liddow out of Newport is our next Cowboy up. He Lidow, Newport, Nebraska.

0: Jessica going to go next. Here in the tie-down roping. Well, earlier today, we also crowned our new Nebraska High School Rodeo Queen. Audra Bell Worth is our new Nebraska High School Rodeo Queen. She was crowned just prior to the short go performance here this afternoon. Congratulations, Audra Bell. Audra Bell Worth. Owen Liddow of Newport now. Got a handful of rope and mouth full of pig and string, and he's our next cowboy to go. Liddow gives the nod, and here we go. He's the president of the Nebraska High School Rodeo Association as well. Liddow's going to try to make this one work. And the rope just got a little away his horse. There we go. Get that rope tight so he can make the throw, and Liddow gets it done. Liddow. See, that horse just didn't give him a lot of help. Not for sure that they gave a time. That'd have been a no time. There we go. 24.90. 24.90, the time for Owen Liddow of Newport. 24.90. Got it done. That horse is supposed to give a little more support than he did there, and Owen not happy with his horse's effort. But he got it done in a time of 24.90. Did Owen Liddow. Tyler McCauley of Pender is going to go next. Four cowboys left to go here in our tie-down roping. This is Tyler McCauley. Tyler McCauley makes the catch right in front of the rodeo announcer's booth. Watch him get those three legs together, having a little tough time there. And there we go. Gonna make it work. And we'll get a time for Tyler McCauley. 16:32, your time for Tyler McCauley of Pender. 16:32. Well, like we said, our lot on the line here with our cowboys this afternoon trying to get into that top four and qualify for the Nationals. And again, this year, as we mentioned, going to be hosted in Lincoln, Nebraska. Tate Johnston of Thetford is going to go next in tie down roping. Tate Johnston. Johnston, Tate Johnston of Thetford. And here we go. A little long run here. Finally gets that calf caught. And Johnston looking to get this one done. And here we go. And just like that.
1: Here we go. Not the final time we'll see today. Every run matters.
0: Stens.
1: Now we are seeing an additional five. An additional five coming up tomorrow.
0: I'd have had him, but 5 seconds. 42. That's with a 5 second penalty added. Might have been a loop in the rope there on the calf, or might have caught the leg around there. Might have got caught around the calf's leg. 20:42, your time for Tate Johnston. 20:42. Two to go. There's a cowboy from the home of Nebraska's big rodeo in Burwell, Cody Marshall, Burwell, Nebraska. Oh, and that, well, like we said, here's another one of those catches.

0: that our judge will take a look at. Trying to get a little bit of a mess undone there. He might have got some of it unhooked, but we'll wait till we get the official word from our judge. Looks like it's going to be good. 1984. Time for Cody Marshall, 1984. That's unofficially going to move him into third place here this afternoon in the short go. And our final cowboy to go is the cowboy that had the fastest time so far of the Nebraska High School Finals this weekend. Cato Shrunk out of Pender. He had a run of 960 on Thursday, and Cato was your first go-round winner Thursday. He's our final cowboy to go this afternoon, Cato Shrunk. Time of the Stew Wrestling earlier this afternoon. Here's Cato Shrunk, a Pender. Like to put a good one together here to end it. And he makes a great catch right out in front of the hoop. Got the rope around the calf's leg, though. That's going to be a little bit of a problem. And he makes it happen. And we'll get the official. Cato Shrunk. .1207 for Cato Shrunk, a time of .1207. So that's going to wrap up our tie-down roping here this afternoon. Luke Mead of Norfolk, the first cowboy out this afternoon with a time of 11:54 and your fastest time of the day. That's the tie-down roping from your Nebraska High School Finals. Cowgirls Breakaway Roping will be our next event here from Valentine.
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3: 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I love it.
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welcome back to the Cherry County Fairgrounds in Valentine to the Nebraska High School Finals Rodeo. Breakaway roping is our next event, and we just watched Rylan Swanson out of Arthur make a catch. The rope came off of her saddle horn, but it was not around the calf's neck. It must pass over the nose of the calf, around the neck, and did not do that. It's a new time for Rylan Swanson to start it off here. Our first of 10 cowgirls in the short go of the breakaway roping at your Nebraska High School Finals. Got a lot of great cowgirls here up today. Sage Dyer of Crawford is going to go next. Again, this is a one-loop rope event. The cowgirls' rope is tied to their saddle horn with a string. They must make a bell collar catch, meaning the loop must draw tied around the calf's neck, which we did not see that first one, just caught the nose. They do work with a barrier as well. 10-second penalty for a broken barrier, but this can happen in a hurry. Here's Sage Dyer, Crawford. And that is going to be a no time, as that did not get around the neck of the calf. And boy, that was a

0: quick moving calf here. And Sage was on a dead run trying just to catch up with that calf to get a loop thrown and not able to get it tied around the calf's neck. So a tough couple of first two cowgirls with a tough break. Couple of no times to start it off here this afternoon. Aubrey Shrewsbury of Alliance will go next on a Saturday afternoon in Ballantyne. This is Aubrey Shrewsbury. And she tried to get a catch right out of the chute. Did Shrewsbury, and Shrewsbury takes a no time. So our cowgirls are off to an 0-3 start here this afternoon. And again, like we said, with that north wind blowing at 15 to 30 miles an hour at times, it might have a little bit of effect on the rope, although these cowgirls are trying to keep it all right down there in front of the roping box. Kenzie Walls of Ainsworth. Good all-around cowgirl. We saw her in the goat tying. Saw her in the pole bending already today. This is her third event. It's breakaway roping. Kenzie Walls of Ainsworth. Here's Kenzie Walls. Making sure her horse is set back there in the back of that roping box. And you see that barrier flag in front of the roping box there. There to give our calf a head start. Kenzie Walls of Ainsworth trying to get her horse back into there. In our breakaway roping this afternoon. Well, it's been quite a week here in Ballantyne. It's your Nebraska High School Finals Rodeo, and it's all come down here to our short go this afternoon. We're in our breakaway roping right now. We're looking to get our first qualified time into the scorebook. Let's see if Kenzie Walls can do it. And she just barely slipped that one on. Wow. Kenzie Walls. 489 for Kenzie Walls. We got a score, a time of the scorebook. 489 for Kenzie Walls. Peyton Sheffield, Stewart, Nebraska cowgirl, is next to go. Our first two rounds had runs of 3.02 and 3.03 that won them. Remy Wells won the first round on Thursday in 3.02 and Phoenix Brown on Friday in 3.03. Right now, Kenzie Walls with a 4.89 leading it. This is Peyton Sheffield. And Sheffield gets her done, but again, gets underneath that calf's leg. Got to come tight around the neck. And in no time for Peyton Sheffield. And boy, our cowgirls have had a tough go here halfway through the short go of the breakaway roping. Newman Grove, Nebraska cowgirl Alex Sporey will go next. This is Alex Sporey. And like we said, our remaining five looking to, Alex trying to float this one on, and that calf came out of the roping box there and decided to kind of hit the brakes about the time Alex was throwing the rope, and she tried to float it on. But not gonna work, and a no time for Alex Forey. All right, here we go with J.C. Anthony of Crofton. So far only one time in the scorebook here this afternoon in our breakaway. This is J.C. Anthony. Casey Anthony back behind the barrier, getting things ready to go here. The breakaway roping's been tough this afternoon. Without our first six runs, only one catch. And J.C. Anthony would like to turn in a good one here. Anthony comes out and hits a bullseye. Nice loop from Anthony. .323, your time for J.C. Anthony. And she will take the lead. Watch Anthony here with a nice run. Just had a good spot right there on the cap, able to throw the loop and hit the mark. And a .323 turned in from J.C. Anthony of Crofton. Three cowgirls left to go. Remy Wells, she won the first round on Thursday in your breakaway with a time of 3:02. She'd like to do it again today. Remy Wells of Central City. Like to get a good run here and kind of secure a spot maybe into the qualifying for the National Finals High School Rodeo. Remy Wells. Wells out of Central City. Man, the dust starting to fly here in Ballantyne. Remy Wells of Central City, your next cowgirl to go.
1: They're celebrating half a century. We're celebrating a new all-around title.
0: Wells with a great run here in the short go. And this one should be good. .286 for Remy Wells. How about a run here this afternoon for Wells? Well, the fastest time in Ballantyne this weekend. .286 for Remy Wells. That's how you get her done. Bryn McCulley out of Mullen. He's our next cowgirl to go. Bryn McCulley. McCulley out of the box. Throws the loop, makes the catch, and gets her done. McCulley just wanted to get a good run on the book. 4:28 for Bryn McCulley. Time of 4:28. Nice run. Here's Phoenix Brown of North Platte. She's going to be our final cowgirl to go. Brown into the back of the roping box, getting ready to go. Our final cowgirl here in the breakaway. Phoenix Brown of North Platte. Brown, oh man alive. You're going to watch that, as that was quite a catch there. Let's see where it's at. 381 for Phoenix Brown, and that one just barely fished on at the end. Watch this, as that one looked like it was not going to fit, and somehow twirled around, and Brown turns in a time of 381. But Remy Wells of Central City will have your fastest time today in the breakaway roping at your Nebraska High School Finals Rodeo with a time of 286. We're going to head to the Buck and Chutes. Saddle Bronc Riding is our next event here from Ballantyne, and it's coming up on News Channel Nebraska.
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2: We're back in Valentine at your Nebraska High School Rodeo Finals, and it's Saddle Bronc riding time. Here is the Saddle Bronc riding. We've got 10 cowboys getting ready to go. And our first cowboy is going to be Jacob Wilson out of Arthur, Nebraska. Now here in the Saddle Bronc riding, we'll watch our first cowboy get going here this afternoon. Jacob Wilson at 0, not going to put an 8-second ride together. And a no score for Jacob Wilson to start it off. Now, as you'll notice here in the Saddle Bronc riding, our rider uses an approved saddle. Does not have a horn on it, obviously. And he does have a bucking rein to hold on to. Our judges are looking for great rhythmic spurring for 8 seconds. And again, the judges scoring the horse 1-25 and the cowboy 1-25. Each judge with a total of 100 points possible. And again, that mark out rule is in effect as well. They've got to have that spurs over the horse's shoulders, touching the horse the first jump out. Lots of things can go wrong in saddle bronc riding. For instance, you could get no score for being bucked off, obviously. We just saw that. Changing hands on the rein, wrapping the rein around your hand. Losing a stirrup, touching yourself or the animal or the saddle or rein with your free hand. A lot of work goes into getting this down, but when they make it work, it is a thing of beauty. As Parker Chavez out of Ballantyne is our next cowboy up. In the saddle bronc riding, Grady Gorwell won the Thursday go-round with a 74, and Kazen Cotman-Smith won yesterday with a 72. And Parker Chavez, just about had it going. But a yellow flag from our judge means he didn't make that 8-second mark. And Chavez gets a no score here this afternoon. Had it going, but just lost it right there at the last second and a half to go. And it's going to be a no score for Parker Chavez. Beaver Crossing cowboy Keston Reuther will be our next cowboy up here today. Again, also you'll notice we do have assistants out there in the arena, our pickup men. They're there to help our cowboy down after a successful ride. Or if our cowboy would happen to get hung up, they're there also to kind of be the lifesaver, the safety net. And also to get the horse out of the arena once the ride is completed. They have a very important job in every rodeo. This is Keston Reuther out of Beaver Crossing. And Reuther just got to lean him a little bit to the left there and lost the seat. And it's going to be a no score for Keston Reuther. And like we said, the bucking stopped. Pretty rank here at your Nebraska High School Finals Rodeo, just like you like it. Cowboys obviously have had an opportunity to put some good scores together with a 74 winning a Thursday from Grady Gorwell and a 72 on Friday from Kazen Cotman-Smith. Mullen, Nebraska cowboy Cooper Walker is next to go. We're in Ballantyne, Nebraska, here at the Cherry County Fairgrounds for your Nebraska High School Finals Rodeo. This is Cooper Walker. And Walker, oh boy, that horse getting up and getting some air hang time. And Walker just got a little bit of air underneath the seat and not able to recover. And a no score for Cooper Walker.

one got a little western there as that horse gets right up in the air and just leaned a little bit. And Walker lost a seat and takes a no score here. So we're 0 for 4. Our first four Cowboys out in the saddle bronc riding here in Valentine at your Nebraska High School Finals. Court bus of Atkinson is going to go next once they get the arena cleared, once they get the horse out of the arena. Court bus of Atkinson will be our next Cowboy to go. And again, like we said, we've had a lot of great rodeo action over the past 3 days here in Valentine. Cherry County Fairgrounds, great spot to have it. As Court Bus of Atkinson is our next Cowboy, thinking about an 8-second ride. Again, if you're just joining us, the top four in each event qualify for the National Finals Rodeo. And again, this year, the National Finals, the High School National Finals Rodeo is hosted in Lincoln, Nebraska. And that is quite a great thing here for the state of Nebraska to be able to host it. The Samuels Global Event Center will be the site of your National Finals, July 19th through the 25th. If you want to head down there and catch some great rodeo action, 1,700 athletes converging in Lincoln that week. Court Bus of Atkinson is next to go. Bus making sure everything's set just right. And getting ready. Well, he'll give the nod and try to hang on for 8 seconds. Court Bus of Atkinson. It looks like they're maybe either trying to get the saddle something situated, or maybe the horse isn't. Sometimes that horse will like to lean against the rider in the chute, and that rider likes to make sure he's not being smushed in the chute before he gives the nod to make sure he's in there nice and secure. Court Bus getting things set behind the buck and chute. And he's our next Cowboy getting ready to go. Looks like things are getting there. And, of course, safety of the rider also. Want to make sure your equipment is secured properly before you give the nod. Court Bus getting things set here right now. And now the horse is going to rear up. Now Bus leans back, gives the nod, and that horse is planted in that buck and chute. You probably saw that there as they swung the gate open. The horse was leaning straight back into that buck and chute, not standing up straight and not coming out. So they'll shut the gate and get that horse, try to get him a little more situated in there. Here we go. Now we get her going. And flying out of the chute, Court Bus. Let's see if he can make it work. He is making it work. And Bus goes right down the arena and takes an exit. And looks like we're going to the scorebook. For Court Bus. Yeah, that one. Points, and yeah, you saw him come out of that buck and chute there on the replay, and the horse reared up, and great composure by Court Bus to hang on and make the 8-second ride and take the lead with a score of 65 here in your Saddle Bronc Riding. Kazen Kaufman Smith, he was the second go-round winner yesterday. Smith had a score of 72 on Friday to win that round. And Kazen Kaufman Smith out of Milburn is our next Cowboy up. Smith from Milburn. We'll get things set on the buck and shoot here. We've got five Cowboys to go in our saddle bronc riding. And more events coming up here
in Ballantyne with team roping, barrel racing, and bull riding all yet to come. This is Kazen Kaufman Smith. That horse headed straight out of the buck and shooting came right over to the north side. Points for Kazen Kaufman Smith. He'll take the lead. Kazen Kaufman Smith out of Milburn with a 69-point ride, and that horse just headed straight out of the buck and shoot and come right over to the north side of the arena. And Smith able to put a 69-point ride together to take the lead. Kazen Kaufman Smith. All right, here's Sutton Shrunk from Ballantyne. He had the shortest trip to the high school finals, living right here in Ballantyne. Sutton Shrunk, Ballantyne, Nebraska Cowboy, next to go. It's the Saddle Bronc riding here at the Nebraska High School Finals in Ballantyne. And this is Sutton Shrunk. Shrunk getting ready. He'll lean back. Nod. Here we go. And Shrunk comes out of the buck and shoot. And put another good ride together. Sutton Shrunk. And that one will go to the scorebook as well. And we went 0-4 to start it off. Now we had three rides in a row. Sixty-five point ride for Shrunk out of Ballantyne. And now we go with Kanan Heath from Minden, Nebraska. Going to be our next cowboy up. Kanan Heath, Minden. And like we said, we'll have all the official results. National qualifiers for you coming up at the end of our program today. Kanan Heath out of Minden going to be our next cowboy up in the Saddle Bronc riding. There we go. Kanan Heath from Minden. Three cowboys left to go in their Saddle Bronc riding this afternoon here in Ballantyne. This is Kanan Heath. And looks like they'll go to the scorebook for Heath. Another 65-point ride. So we have Kazen Kaufman Smith leading it with a 69. Kanan Heath just puts a 65-point ride together, and he has a 65 along with Sutton Shrunk and Court Bus so far here in the Saddle Bronc riding. But there's two to go. And here's another cowboy that had a short trip here to the high school finals, as he's from Ballantyne as well. This is Lakin Krugman. Lakin Krugman, our next cowboy to go. And here we go. Trying to get in the rhythm. There we go now. That horse straightens out and working hard to get some points. That spurring action.

0: possession. Can rack up a few more points for you. We'll see what our judges say. Two points for Lincoln Krogman, a score of 62. And there's one Cowboy to go here in our saddle bronc riding, and that'll be Hyannis, Nebraska Cowboy Grady Gorwell. He put a 74-point ride together on Thursday and won that go-round in the first day of your high school finals. He'd like to do it again here this afternoon and finish off the weekend with a good ride. Grady Gorwell of Hyannis, going to be our final Cowboy to go. This is Grady Gorwell, final Cowboy up. Gorwell getting everything set behind the buck and shoot. Going to be our final Cowboy to go this afternoon on a sunny, windy day here in Valentine, Nebraska. Very comfortable temperature-wise, but everybody going to need a little eye drops before the day's over. Here's Grady Gorwell. A lot of dust flying here with a 30-mile-an-hour wind at time. Grady Gorwell, final Cowboy up in the saddle bronc. And Gorwell slips down on the saddle, gets ready to go. Grady Gorwell getting things set behind the buck and shoot, gives the nod, and here we go. Gorwell working it pretty hard out here in front of the crowd.
1: He says, let's just put a quarter in him and set him center. That is going to set him down to pick up the number one man in saddle bronc riding in the brush.
0: And Gorwell's going to get a score of the scorebook.
1: And let's go ahead and close it out with a
0: 75-point ride for Grady Gorwell. And Gorwell wins not only the first round, but wins the short go over Nebraska High School Rodeo Finals. Look at that good ride there from Gorwell to end it here this afternoon. Gives a little point to the crowd and says, let's head to Lincoln to the National Finals High School Rodeo. Grady Gorwell wins the saddle bronc riding today with a score of 75. We've got more events coming up here from your Nebraska High School Rodeo Finals. Team roping is next.
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0: Welcome back to Valentine, your Nebraska High School Finals Rodeo, as we've got team roping, our next event here this afternoon. This is the only

0: rodeo event where two cowboys or cowgirls work together as partners. And you're watching them right now. This is Cooper Neal and Logan Lindsley. And the object is to do just what they did right there. Rope the steer's horns and then rope both legs. Get you a time.
1: Legs on the heads, legs on the heels. The clock stops at a 10:31.
0: 10:31, your time for Cooper Neal and Logan Lindsley at 10:31. And you saw just what you're supposed to do right there. The header job, that's the first cowboy or cowgirl to rope. They rope the steer's horns and turn the steer. The heeler's job is to rope both of the steer's hind legs. And that's just how it works. Watch right here on the replay. There's the turn with the horns. Reach down, got the loop around the two legs, and that's a smooth run. Great example there, and some great coverage from our News Channel Nebraska camera people here making some great shots from Ballantyne. And they do work with the barrier. The header does work with the barrier, so if they would happen to have a broken barrier, there'd be a 10-second penalty added. And if that heeler would happen to come with the one-leg catch, that would be a five-second penalty for a one-leg catch instead of a two-leg catch. But again, you just saw our first run here this afternoon was a good one, and that's just how it's supposed to work. Somewhere down at the other end of the arena, we must have lost something. They got quite a crew down there looking for something that must have got lost in the dirt. But a time of 10:31 for Cooper Neal and Logan Lindsley. Let's tell you what happened in their first two go-rounds. Jacob Wilson and Dalton Dugan won the Thursday go-round. First go-round with a time of 9 seconds flat. And then Ryland Swanson and Grady Gorwell, they run one round two with a time of 10:06. And we got a time of 10:31 going here right now. And again, we've I don't know if somebody what they lost out there, but we've got quite a crew down at the end of the arena here currently looking for something that got lost. So we do have a brief timeout here on the arena floor. Again, we just had our first team of team ropers going. We'll come back with more team roping here from your Nebraska High School Finals Rodeo on News Channel Nebraska.
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0: All right, we are back. Whatever was lost maybe has been found. We understand the last team that ran was J.C. Anthony and Ty Stevens. I did hear the announcer say something like that. We'll see and check on that. So our next team, I believe, is going to be Cooper Neal and Logan Lindsley. We might have had a change up there in our program. And
1: there's that bad news. We're going to swing again.
0: Well, they're going to try to make it work.

0: time there. And our next team is going to be Cato Shrunk and Heston Faye. So we did have a changeup in our official program here this afternoon. So our next team to go is Cato Shrunk and Heston Faye is our next team. So we'll make some changes here in our program. J.C. Anthony and Ty Stevens have the 10-31. This is Cato Shrunk and Heston Faye, and that's how you do it right there. Nice run. From Shrunk and Faye. How about a 6.85 here this afternoon? That is our fastest time so far at the high school finals this weekend. Cato Shrunk and Heston Faye, look at that run there. They made it work with a 6.85. Impressive run from the two Cowboys, Cato Shrunk and Heston Faye. Rylan Swanson, Grady Gorwell, that'll be our next team. Again, this is Rylan Swanson and Grady Gorwell. Rylan Swanson and Grady Gorwell getting things set back there on the roping box. I believe. Sometimes. Just a reminder, too, that a lot of the times the stock is drawn for, so if they would happen to get the wrong number of the wrong number on the steer in the chute, they would have to maybe make a change as well, which might be what they're doing. We did have a change up there in our program with J.C. Anthony and Ty Stevens running first with a time of 10:31, and then Cato Shrunk and Heston Faye with a 6:85. Just turned that time in to set the fastest time of the finals so far. See who we got up next here in our third team to go in the team roping at your Nebraska High School Finals Rodeo. And we've got barrel racing and bull riding events yet to come here. It's been a great afternoon, other than putting up with that north wind that has just been relentless all day. The flag over there on the south side of the arena is stuck straight out all day long. And grabbing a little work back behind the bucking there, back from the timed event shoot. So we do have another little timeout here from your Nebraska High School Finals. We might take another quick break here, and we'll be back with more team roping action yet coming up here from Valentine in your Nebraska High School Finals.
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0: All right, looks like we're getting back to team roping action. And we're getting ready to go here. Rylan Swanson and Grady Gorwell, our next team. And trying to get that to fit on the head and side. And not going to work here this afternoon. No time for Rylan Swanson and Grady Gorwell. No time. Tough break there. Like we said, that wind could have a little bit of an effect. If you get down here to that east end of the arena, you hit the end of the north grandstand, and there's, been a breeze blowing all day long that probably has a little bit of an effect there on the roping. Holden DeGroff and Ty Bridgman are next team up. Make the neck catch. That's legal. Let's see if they get those two legs in. They got a one-leg catch and a five-second penalty. We'll see what the time is with the five-second penalty. 11:59 with a five-second penalty. That would have been a 6:59 without the five-second penalty for Holden DeGroff. Ty Bridgman. All right, I think we're going now with Aubrey Shrewsbury and Burr Underwood, I believe they said. Aubrey Shrewsbury and Burr Underwood. Our next team to go. Here we go. Aubrey Shrewsbury and Burr Underwood. And they reach down and get her run. Get her done. That's Aubrey Shrewsbury and Burr Underwood with a 9:47. Next up is going to be Remy Wells and Corbin Drury. 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In our time to beat is 6:85. Cato Shrunk and Heston Fay. 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Oh, man. That one not going to fit on there. Might try to rebuild the loop here and make a second attempt. We'll see if it works or not. 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And not going to work on the Heelan side. So a tough break for the team. They try to keep it going. Remy Wells, Corbin Drury take a no time here this afternoon. And we've got three teams left to go in our team roping from your Nebraska High School Rodeo Final. Jacob Wilson and Dalton Dugan. Jacob Wilson from Arthur. Dalton Dugan out of St. Paul. They won the first go-round with a run of 9 seconds flat. Today, we've already got a 6:85 turned in. So they'll have to turn it up a notch. Jacob Wilson and Dalton Dugan, our next team. Here's Wilson and Dugan. Got a one leg in there. Plus five. +14:38 the time for Jacob Wilson and Dalton Dugan. With the one leg catch, the 5 second penalty added. Gives him a 14:38. And we've got Hunter Cooper and Cooper Shrunk. Hunter Cover, Cooper Shrunk are going to be the next team. And here we go, they're off. And a one-leg catch. Another five-second penalty will be added. +14:09 with the 5 second penalty for Hunter Cover. Cooper Shrunk, a time of 14.

0: 16-09. And our final team, both from Erickson, Nebraska, Garrett Renner, Parker Freob. It'll be the final team up this afternoon. They're Erickson, Nebraska Cowboys, Garrett Renner, and Parker Freob. Thinking about a good run here on our final team roofers here at the Nebraska High School Final. We got that steer not looking straight ahead in the timed event shoot there, trying to get him looking straight ahead. As Garrett Renner and Parker Freob wait to give the nod when the chase will be on. Garrett Renner, Parker Freob. Got a smooth run put into the scorebook. We'll get a time for our final team, Garrett Renner, Parker Freob.
1: There's no better way to close out the Teton Ridge team.
0: .10.65 for Garrett Renner and Parker Freob. A time of 10.65. Well, your fastest time here in our short go of the team roping of the Nebraska High School Finals this afternoon. Cato Shrunk and Heston Fay with a run of 6.85. We're going to get the arena work. We've got barrel racing coming up next from your Nebraska High School Finals Rodeo on News Channel Nebraska.
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0: We're back in Valentine. Hope you're enjoying the Nebraska High School Finals Rodeo on News Channel Nebraska. Thanks to all of our great sponsors for making it possible. And thanks to you for viewing wherever you're at. Maybe you're at home. Maybe you're in your camper somewhere watching it on a Saturday afternoon. It's been a good one. We've got a few more events yet to go here before we wrap it up. And, of course, like we said, our Cowboys and Cowgirls looking forward to being in that top four, shooting for the top four spots and qualifying for the Nationals, which this year is going to be held in Lincoln, Nebraska. And our barrel racing is going to be our next event. And it's been, like we said, a great 3 days of rodeo action here in Valentine at the Cherry County Fairgrounds. Valentine, a great host for the Nebraska High School Finals Rodeo. And our barrel racers are getting things ready to go next here in Valentine. Thank you so much to you guys for your reaction. Lots of

Miles put on over the series of the rodeo season and bringing us all here to Valentine for the finals. And, of course, buckles will be earned today. Champions will be crowned. And National High School Finals Rodeo is on the sights for our remaining barrel racers and bull riders here in our rodeo competition in Valentine. Barrel racing in the first 2 days. Grace Krafka was your first go-round winner. She had a 17.957. And Marissa Weichert won the Friday, the second go-round on Friday, 17.953. And Callan Cox of Purdom is going to be our first cowgirl to go. Callan Cox, she's already been a... She knows what it's like to go to the Nationals. She was a National High School qualifier last year for Nebraska. Got a good run to start it up here this afternoon. And that barrel tips, but it doesn't fall over, so it's still good. Seventeen eight one six. That is the fastest time so far here this weekend. 17.816 for Callum Cox of Purdom sets the mark high. Taylor Rosehander of Wallback is going to go next. Taylor Rosehander, Wallback, Nebraska cowgirl. And yeah, the fastest time of the finals on our first run. Really going to mean the girls got to give it the green light and go. Here's Taylor Rosehander. Boy, she is cutting some tight corners here. Rosehander with one barrel to go. And here we go. The race is on. Seventeen 9.96 for Taylor Rosehander. 17.996. And our cowgirls are racing here for the final day of the short go of the barrel racing at the Nebraska High School Finals. Grace Krafka from Bellwood. She won the first go-round on Thursday with a nice time of 17.957. She'll need faster than that today to win it. She's off to a good start. Grace Krafka. Here we go. Eighteen two sixteen for Grace Krafka. Our third barrel racer here is Macy Harrington of Bassett. She was also a national qualifier last year. Bassett, Nebraska cowgirl Macy Harrington. See her in a couple events here today. And here she goes. Harrington, already a three-time winner in the polls all three rounds. Sharp turn on the last barrel for Harrington. Eighteen-266 for Macy Harrington. 18-266. Annie Hawkins of Arthur is going to be our next cowgirl to go. After Annie, we will rake and come back with Remy Wells. But let's watch Annie Hawkins. Of the third barrel and heading for home. 18.717 for Annie Hawkins. So 17.816 from Callan Cox is leading it. They're going to rake. While they do that, we've got a short timeout. We'll be back with our second half of barrel racing here at the Nebraska High School Finals Rodeo on News Channel Nebraska.

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1: We're back in Valentine, our second half of barrel racing, getting ready to go. And in our first five that we just had run, Callan Cox of Purdom was the first to run. She turned in a time of 17.816, and that is leading it. That's the fastest time of the finals for the first for the 3 days. Five cowgirls to go. And again, like we said, it's been an exciting 3 days of rodeo action here in Valentine. And today we've got the sun shining, some scattered clouds, and north wind we put up with all day. But it's been a very pleasant day for the fans here today. A lot of people still in their hoodies and long sleeves today, trying to stay just a little on the cool side, but it hasn't been bad. And like we said, we've top four at the end of all the, once all the results are tallied, the top four in each event at the end of the season. I'll head on to the high school national finals rodeo. That is going to be in Lincoln, Nebraska, July 19th through the 25th. If you want to see some of the best high school rodeo athletes in the nation, you'll be all converging in Lincoln, July 19th through the 25th. Exciting to have it here in Nebraska. And we're getting our arena raked, and we'll get ready to go here with our final five to go in the barrel racing. Remy Wells will start it up once we get action back underway. They get the barrel set, tractors parked. And Remy Wells back behind the gate, ready to enter the arena. And run the clover leaf padded around the three barrels. Again, we haven't seen it, but a tipped over barrel, if you'd happen to knock one over, would add a 5 second penalty, and obviously that would take you out of the money, out of the time here, out of the top times with a 5 second penalty. And Remy Wells' horse is going to start to the left instead of the right. Horses can start either way, whichever they're most comfortable with. And this horse works better going to that left barrel first out of the box. Remy Wells got a good one to start it off, and here we go. $17,791. There is our new leader in the barrel race. Remy Wells turns in a $17,791. Nice run from Wells. As Gracie Pearson out of Hershey comes on the run. Gracie Pearson. And she's turning some tight barrels here. One left to go. And a good kick here for Pearson down the home stretch. $18,427 for Gracie Pearson. $18,427. Zaylee Werdeman from Harrison, Nebraska will go next here in the barrel race. From Valentine in the Nebraska High School Finals, this is Zaylee Werdeman. Tight barrel there. Here we go. Werdeman down the home stretch. I think he said 18-616 for Zaylee Werdeman. Two cowgirls to go. Marissa Weigert of Grant

0: will be our next cowgirl. There's Marissa Weichert. Weichert making a nice run there. Trying to stay out of the dust. Had a big dust storm come right through her run there. Weichert, though, on the home stretch. And 17.939 for Marissa Weichert. That's the third fastest time unofficially in my book. And there's one cowgirl to go from Humphrey. This is Aubrey Whitaker. Aubrey Whitaker going to be our final cowgirl to go. Oh, no, and a tipped over barrel. $23.098 for Aubrey Whitaker. The tipped over barrel gives a 5-second penalty. So Whitaker's time will be 23.098. Well, it looks like our fastest time here in our Nebraska High School Finals barrel racing in the short go is Remy Wells of Central City with a time of 17.791. Stay tuned. We've got bull riding, our next event here from the Nebraska High School Finals in Valentine on News Channel Nebraska.
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0: All right, we've got one event yet to go here this afternoon. It is the bull riding. They're going to get the turnback fence put up here in the arena. Of course, that turnback fence there to provide for the safety of our cowboys that are on the back of the bull. Gives a little shorter arena, and it obviously gives that bull a little better chance to work and to get a better score. But we've got six cowboys to go in the bull riding. Coy Moss, Clay Hadeen, Parker Chavez, Kelston Linder, Sutton Shrunk, and Cooper Kerner going to be our final cowboys to go in the bull riding this afternoon here at the Nebraska High School Finals in Valentine. Hope you've been enjoying the coverage this afternoon on News Channel Nebraska. And again, a big thanks to all of our fine sponsors. Thanks to the crew in the truck out here on the arena on the catching all of the great action on camera and bringing it to wherever you're at, whether you're in your living room or in your camper or not home. If you're on the road, you can always follow News Channel Nebraska wherever you go. And check them out online at newschannelnebraska.com. All kinds of good stuff there. As we get ready for bull riding action here from Valentine. Well, as we said earlier today, we also crowned our Nebraska High School Rodeo Queen. Audra Bell Worth is your new Nebraska High School Rodeo Queen. Congratulations to Audra Bell Worth. And she'll be representing Nebraska in the National High School Queen Competition, the National High School Rodeo Queen Competition. All right, our volunteers doing a good job of getting the turnback fence put up. We're about ready for our final event, bull riding. And again, here in the bull riding, unlike the saddle bronc riding and bareback riding, there will be no markout rule in the bull riding. So basically, you don't have to have your boots over that horse's, the bull's shoulders the first jump out. You just need to hang on. The rider is holding on with a braided bull rope that has no knots. It's wrapped around the belly of the bull. And basically like to put a good 8-second ride together. If they do have

an opportunity to do some spurring action. Sometimes you might see that. Maybe garner a couple of extra points from the judges. But basically, the better the Bull performs, obviously, is your chance of getting a better score. Again, the judges are scoring both the Bull and the Rider, 1-25 each. Each judge has 50 points to give out. 1-25 for the Bull, 1-25 for the Rider. And again, 8 seconds is the duration they need to hang on. Cody Moss, Denton, Nebraska. Cody Moss of Denton is going to be our first cowboy to go in the bull riding. We also do have a bullfighter out there as well in the arena. He is there to sometimes help that bull maybe perform a little better, get that bull to turn around and start spinning. And our bullfighters do a good job. We've got two of them out there in the arena this afternoon. They are there to protect our bull rider if he would happen to get bucked off the bull. Sometimes that bull likes to turn around and look for who was on his back, and those guys are there to distract the bull and let the cowboy get to safety. Or if they'd happen to get hung up, you'll see those bullfighters get right in there and try to get the hand free. Sometimes the hand gets caught on the rope and they need a little assistance getting off. So they're kind of the lifesavers of the rodeo arena, you might say, as Coy Moss going to be our first cowboy to go. Coy Moss of Denton. Coy Moss going to be first to go. Again, they'll get that rope around the belly of the bull, and then they'll wrap their hand on that rope. No knots, nothing's tied, nothing like that. They'll use a glove, obviously, to give them a little better grip in that rope. And the 8-second ride is what they're looking to do. In the bull riding already, Sutton Shrunk and Parker Chavez were your winners. Sutton Shrunk won the first go-round. Parker Chavez won the second go-round, and they both had identical scores of 76 points. So we've seen some good bull rides here already. And our short go, six bull riders will give it a shot here in Valentine in our Nebraska High School Rodeo Final short go. Coy Moss is getting things set right now. He's our first cowboy to go. Great day here in Valentine. It's been a pretty good week all along. The weather's cooperated for the most part. And Coy Moss getting things set down there in that buck and shoot. And obviously you do have some assistance there getting you on the back of that bull. Usually have a spotter holding you there in case that bull would decide maybe to rear up or to try to lean you against the chutes. Usually somebody's back there to make sure that you're safe in the bucking chute. And Coy Moss of Denton is going to be first to go. And we've had 2 76-point rides, win each go-round. Thursday, Sutton Shrunk. Friday, Parker Chavez. Both had 76-point rides. This is Coy Moss, our first one to go this afternoon. He says, let's do it. Coy Moss. And Moss gets a bull that's going to spin pretty tight. And Moss not able to keep his seat. Going to take a no score this afternoon. Coy Moss takes a no score. And there's our first bull rider this afternoon. Clay Hedin out of Sterling, Colorado will be next to go. And here we go with Clay Hedin out of Sterling, Colorado. You can indicate which state you would like to compete in the high school rodeo competition. And Hedin, living in Sterling, close enough to Nebraska there, competes in Nebraska. Clay Hedin. Like to put a good ride in the book here to

0: Parker Chavez, cowboy right here from Ballantyne, is going to be next to go. Got two Ballantyne cowboys in the bull riding, Parker Chavez and Sutton Shrunk. And ironically, they both won a round. Sutton Shrunk on Thursday, Parker Chavez on Friday, and they both scored 76 points. But Parker Chavez would like to do that again. Ballantyne cowboy, Parker Chavez. There's Parker Chavez getting things set behind the buck and shoot. Chavez getting things set behind there. That bull might be leaning down just a little bit. Looks a little low in the buck and shoot. Trying to get him to stand up. Here we go. Whoa. Well, the bulls come out spinning today. Chavez not able to keep his balance out there and takes a no score here in your bull riding. Parker Chavez of Ballantyne, no score.
1: And that leaves us three down with three left to go. Rogan Crowe Bryce.
0: Next up, we'll go with Broken Bow cowboy Kelston Lindner. Lindner for Broken Bow going to be next to go. And again, looking to get a score in the scorebook here this afternoon. It's the Bulls 3, the Cowboys 0 right now. But Kelton Lindner would like to change that. Lindner out of Broken Bow.
1: We'll take over the short round on Saturday. Blackjack. Drawn by our officials.
0: Lindner warming up that rod, that bull rope there, getting that rosin on there nice and sticky, and gets that wrapped around his hand and gets a secure grip. Kelston Lindner out of Broken Bow, Nebraska, our next cowboy to go.

Lindner will make sure everything's set just right before he gives the nod. And Kelston Lindner about has things set. Slides up on that bull rope. Says, let's do it. And Lindner just slid off to the left side there as that bull's spinning. And the bulls have really come out of there spinning tight. Cowboys really got to sit up straight on there and get caught in the well, and you go down as Lindner takes a no time. And there's two cowboys left to go here in our bull riding this afternoon. Watch Lindner here now as that bull spins and just got to lean in a little too far to the left there and not able to stay on. Sutton Shrunk of the Ballantyne going to go. He has rode two bulls here in the first two go-rounds. So he is two for two and Shrunk it like to cap it off, going three for three. Had a 76-point ride Thursday, had a 72-point ride yesterday. He'd take just anything here just to get a score on the scorebook here today and make it a 3-0 run here in Ballantyne at your Nebraska High School Finals Rodeo. Sutton Shrunk of Ballantyne going to go. Looking forward to headed down to the national finals is Sutton Shrunk. And Shrunk will get things ready to go here. Try to get a score in the scorebook this afternoon.

0: drunk.
1: And the pressure is on.
0: Here we go, Sutton Shrunk. Oh, trying to get sticky and just slid out of the rope there. Did Shrunk takes a no score here this afternoon. Sutton Shrunk with a no score. And we've got one cowboy to go. We got Cooper Kerner out of Sutherland going to be our final cowboy to go. Trying to get a score in the scorebook here this afternoon in our bull riding. And Cooper Kerner of Sutherland is going to be our final cowboy that has a chance to do it. Cooper Kerner getting things set there behind the bucking chutes. Can win the round with an 8-second ride. It's all he needs. Yeah, that sounds pretty easy, doesn't it? For us sitting here in the stands, for sure. All right, Cooper Kerner, let's get her done. Cooper Kerner out of Sutherland, our final cowboy to go. This is Cooper Kerner, Sutherland, getting things set. Our final bull rider here this afternoon. For Nebraska High School Rodeo Finals in Ballantyne. Cooper Kerner. See if he can get a score on the scorebook and win the go-round. Here we go. Cooper Kerner getting things set. And here we go. Kerner getting it all set down there. Looks like he's got plenty of support behind him there behind the puck and shoot. And he'd like to put a good ride together, trying to get that left leg down in there, looks like. That bull getting tight against the gate. Oh, comes out of there and not going to work for Cooper Kerner. Well, the Bulls won it today 6-0 over the Cowboys. In the bull riding at your Nebraska High School Finals Rodeo. No qualified rides today, but it's been a great week of rodeo action here from Ballantyne, and that is our final event for our Nebraska High School Rodeo Finals. And we'll come back, we'll try to gather up all of our national qualifiers and tell you who's going to be headed to Lincoln, Nebraska, July 19th through the 25th for the National High School Finals Rodeo, which is being hosted this year by Lincoln, the capital city of Lincoln, Nebraska. We'll be back with more here from Ballantyne after this.
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0: Well, we had a pretty impressive day here, our final day on the short go of the Nebraska High School Rodeo Finals in Ballantyne. And let's take a look back and maybe a little recap of how our day turned out today with the best rides in each of our events here today in Ballantyne. In the pole bending, we saw a great run today. And, boy, you talk about some fast times in the pole bending. But it looked like it was Macy Harrington of Bassett winning it her third time. Had a great run on the steer wrestling. Great time there by Trey Blackmore. Alex Forey in the goat tying. Putting together some nice quick runs here today. Also, Tommy Reed. And we saw some impressive runs here in our competition today with some great highlights here caught by News Channel Nebraska. And it's just been some great competition here from Ballantyne. Tie down roping, Luke Mead with a good run, showing you how to get things done in the tie down roping. Also, Remy Wells in the breakaway roping had a good run on this with a 286. Grady Gorwell in the saddle bronc riding. Gorwell had a good weekend. Gorwell ends it with a 75-point ride today in our final. Some tough competition. Team roping, yeah, boy, these guys had the fastest time of the whole weekend. Cato Shrunk and Heston Fay, 6:85 today to win the team roping. Very impressive, great way to end the weekend with a 6:85 run on the team roping. That'll win you money anywhere. In the barrel racing, Remy Wells turns in a 17.791 today, the fastest time. And Wells had it all clicking, so some impressive runs here from the final day of our Nebraska High School Finals Rodeo in Ballantyne. And stay tuned. We're going to be talking about our national qualifiers that we have that will be headed to the High School National Finals Rodeo July 19th to the 25th in Lincoln. That's coming up.
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2: Well, the road to this moment began months ago in arenas across Nebraska. 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Here are your national qualifiers in bareback riding. Kanan Heath of Minden, Kelston Lindner of Broken Bow, Cooper Walker of Mullen, and Trevor Burdick of Johnstown. In goat tying, Annie Hawkins of Arthur, Alex Forey of Newman Grove, Callie Olson of Bloomfield, and Aubrey Whitaker of Humphrey. In steer wrestling, Cotter Johnston of Stapleton, Cato Shrunk of Pender, Trey Blackmore of Chambers, and Colby Holm of Wallace. In pole bending, Macy Harrington of Bassett, Kenzie Walls of Ainsworth, Annie Hawkins of Arthur, and Aubrey Shrewsbury of Alliance. In tie-down roping, Cato Shrunk of Pender, Tate Johnston of Thetford, Cody Marshall of Burwell, and Tyler McCauley of Pender. In breakaway qualifying for nationals, Phoenix Brown of North Platte, Remy Wells of Central City, Bryn McCauley of Mullen, and J.C. Anthony of Crofton. In Saddle Bronx, Grady Gorwell of Hyannis, Kanan Heath of Minden, Lakin Krogman of Ballantyne, and Sutton Shrunk of Ballantyne all qualify for nationals. In barrel racing, Grace Krafka of Bellwood, Remy Wells of Central City, Callan Cox of Purdom, and Macy Harrington of Bassett are your national qualifiers. In team roping, Garrett Renner and Parker Freehoff, Jacob Wilson and Dalton Dugan, Aubrey Shrewsbury and Burr Underwood, and Cato Shrunk and Heston Fry will qualify for nationals. In barrel racing, heading to nationals in Lincoln. Let's go to bull riding. In bull riding, qualifying for nationals is Cooper Kerner of Sutherland, Sutton Shrunk of Ballantyne, Parker Chavez of Ballantyne, and Kelston Lindner of Broken Bow. And qualifying for nationals in barrel racing is Grace Krafka of Bellwood, Remy Wells of Central City, Callan Cox of Purdom, and Macy Harrington of Bassett. Those are your national qualifiers that'll be headed to Lincoln, Nebraska for the National Finals Rodeo, the High School National Finals Rodeo, July 19th through the 25th. 1,700 of the best high school athletes will all be in Lincoln, and the state of Nebraska will be well represented with our state, with our national qualifiers from today's Nebraska High School Finals in Ballantyne. We hope you enjoyed today's coverage from Ballantyne, Nebraska, and your Nebraska High School Finals Rodeo. For News Channel Nebraska, I'm Scott Posey. Have a great weekend, everyone, and drive safe if you're headed anywhere.

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1: Let's take a look at our top moments from today here at Burke Stadium. The 2026 State Track and Field Meet Classes C and D on Saturday. Celebrate, because you're winning. That's the 1600. Cale Garrett, Medicine Valley, going back-to-back in the 1600. He's the state champ. Class D girls 300-meter hurdles. That's Abigail Spargo setting a new state and meet record, 43.23 seconds. An incredibly dominant performance for Dundee County Stratton. Not to be outdone, 300 hurdles in Class C, Cale Johnson of Wakefield sliding in safely with a new state and meet record, 37.93, his time. Class C 200, Hazel Harburg wrapping up her brilliant career with another meet.
2: 200. Welcome to everybody here live on Court Street in Beatrice, and a big welcome to anybody watching all across the state and across the country on News Channel Nebraska. Good morning, everybody, and welcome to the 48th Annual Homestead Days Parade live on NCN. Pleased to be joined today by Denny Hendricks. I'm Tim Hackett alongside our entire NCN crew, and a big welcome to everybody here alongside us on Court Street. We're coming to you live from the corner of 8th and Court in downtown Beatrice. We're getting ready to see a handful of different organizations start to come through and represent Beatrice over the next hour or so. Denny, great to meet you. Great to have you along for this production once again. There's our camera over there. I actually screwed up our production by moving on it, so let me tuck in 1 second. There we go. That's us. And now I can say, welcome to the show. Happy to have you with us. How are you today?
3: Hey, I'm great. And you know, it's just kind of like old home when I hear that voice and think of News Channel Nebraska and all the call, the play-by-play that you do. And you know, that voice recognition is just super. So it's a great day to be Homestead Days in downtown Beatrice. And welcome. Glad to meet you. And hey, let's have a good game. Oh, no, a good parade.
2: I appreciate that. That means you guys have been listening, and I really appreciate that. It's been an absolute blast to be a part of this thing for the last almost 2 years now for me, and been here in Beatrice a handful of times, home base over in Fairbury, not too far away, obviously, but excited for the opportunity to be here today for a bit of a different event for us. Like you said, normally we're in press boxes or on fields or in courtrooms or things like that, working with some of the folks sitting next to us up here, but excited to kind of be out in the real, and that is what these events are for me. These are real people that are sitting here along the streets that are going to be driving these vehicles, that are going to be walking down the street. This is Beatrice at its core.
3: Well, it's hometown pride. You know, it's just like Cam Jurgens coming to town. And I was sitting in the pickup just prior to the parade here, looking at that and thinking about that, going back to the old days of playing at Beatrice High, the Big O, and watching Cam and Peyton coming back to town. And that is super. That's what the parade's all about. It's coming back to town. It's supporting. It's community. It's involvement. It's togetherness. It's pride. And you go back to Cam and those guys, it's pride. It's successful for them. And that's about Beatrice and the local small-town communities.
2: How are we sounding out here to everybody on Court Street? Can you hear us okay?
3: No. Yes.
2: Give us a thumbs up if you can. All right, awesome. Thank you very much. Thank you guys for being out here. We'll try to mess with it over the course of the morning if needed. Try to make sure this it sounds good to everybody everywhere. So thank you guys for being out here. Huge thanks to our News Channel Nebraska crew for making the trip from all over the state to be here with us. And, of course, a huge thanks to you for tuning in wherever you are tuning in from. All right, let's talk about what we are going to see over the next, we don't even know how long, hour and a half, however long this thing runs. We've got just under 100 entrants in the parade this year. It was just over last year, so kind of flipping around that limit here today. And these folks are representing all different types of organizations, public service, political candidates, it is an election year after all, businesses, nonprofits, individuals and families, all different types of people and entities that we will see over the course of the parade today.
3: It's about the individuals of the community. It's about the kids. It's about the old timers.

0: You know, when the red, white, and blue come by today, the American flag, 250 years. You talk about a special day today in regards to the American flag and what we're so fortunate to have. That's all about community and over the years of all the support. So it's Beatrice, it's Nebraska. I love the expression strong Nebraska or Nebraska strong. That's what it's all about. And sounds like we got something coming, Tim. It's about a block. You know, it takes a long time to get here.
1: Just the last thing, you said it so well. I mean, some of the people that are here or in the parade are here out of a sense of obligation or responsibility or whatever, but almost anybody that is here for something like this is here because they want to be, because of a sense of pride, to use your word. They are proud of being from this state or being from this community or from this town specifically. Anybody who's sitting out here watching, they don't have to be here. Anybody who's tuning in watching, they don't have to. And certainly anybody who's in the parade, well, maybe these first folks kind of have to. But aside from that, they are here because they want to, because they are proud of where they're from and where they live.
0: That's exactly right. And the cool thing, I went to work this morning at 7 o'clock. Headed out east to Beatrice to look at some cattle as an auctioneer. That's my job to do.
1: Nice.
0: And I was going up the street at 7:07, and one block east of where we were sitting, there was an elderly lady that drove down, got her parking spot, pulled out the chairs, and I go, that's homestead days right there when they start lining up at 7 o'clock in the morning.
1: They were here that early.
0: That's right.
1: That's 7:07
0: is when I went by that corner.
1: There we go. Hey, we're adjusting now. We've got our camera on here, so now you can see us, for better or for worse. Tim Hackett, Denny Hendricks, coming to you live from Court Street in Beatrice, just about ready to roll on the 2026 Homestead Days Parade. I should have brought my knee pads, I guess. I think I'll stand up now from now. Okay, that means that sound, I think, that you're able to hear means that we are just about ready to roll. Like I said, about 100 or so entrants coming down Court Street over the next hour plus, and it starts a little ways away from where we are on the intersection of 8th and Court. And I know sometimes the parade runs east, but this year they're running west, right?
0: No, we always go that way.
1: Oh, is it always this direction? Okay.
0: You know, you're about the fifth person that's had to put up with me on this broadcast.
1: Sorry for you.
0: I hope that we can make it 2 years, you know.
1: It sounds like a plan to me.
0: Doug and Dave and Jake, you know, and the whole crew and everything. But this is cool. This brings it back to hometown and watching the kids. There's all ages here.
1: Yeah.
0: And I'm getting older also. But you can look across. We hope to.
1: Yeah, that's fair.
0: We hope to. But you can look across the street and you can just pick out the spots of over the years that I've been here. And it's kind of super cool. They all come back right to the same place. That's where they've enjoyed this, you know, hour or 2 hours or whatever it is. And that's Homestead Days, is the Beatrice Police Department. Gage County Sheriffs are going to be our first entry. Millard Gustafson. We've got the whole crew, Chief Murphy, also from the Beatrice Police Department. So they always lead it off, folks. And if you would certainly show our respect to first responders, law enforcement, you just have to appreciate the men and women in the blue in the Gage County Sheriff's Office, obviously brown, but in the uniform. That is so super and so special. I've got two sons in law enforcement,
1: and
0: it comes back to home. And welcome to the Gage County Sheriff's entry, the Beatrice Police Department entry. We appreciate all of your services as they come through 8th and Court on the 2026 Homestead Days Parade.
1: Also part of this operation this year, first of all, seeing the City of Beatrice Police and the Gage County Sheriff's Office side by side, that's pretty symbolic, don't you think? The fact that these guys, those two separate but equal entities in that sense, right, working together, but also the people that are involved in putting this together this year, the Gage Development Coalition. This is a new entity. I know this has been a big focus here in Beatrice and in the greater Gage County, and these folks that you see here in the white and holding this banner are a big part of the reason why this is here today and why a lot of things behind the scenes are able to happen as well.
0: That's absolutely right. And you know, those guys are going all the way to First and Court. Those arms and elbows might be just a little bit sore, boys. So switch them off, and thanks for being a part of Homestead Days 2026.
1: Yeah, the Gage Development Coalition, it's the result of a merger of NGAGE, the Beatrice Area

0: Chamber of Commerce, Main Street Beatrice, and Gage County Tourism, bringing these strengths together under one new organization. And they say, as Gage Development Coalition, we are focused on elevating the quality of life for all who live and work in Gage County. We are grateful to continue the great work of these organizations, including hosted the beloved annual parade each year that brings our community together and celebrates the spirit of Gage County. Many thanks to everybody who is here to help us celebrate that spirit with this Homestead Days Parade. New organization, a lot of work has gone into that and will continue to go into that. One of the centerpieces of this event every year, the Grand Marshal of the parades.
1: Grand Marshal is Don Vertrosky. Donald, congratulations. His wife, Verdella, you've got the 1999 Plymouth Prella. Wayne Lineweber there, the automobile there, Maurice there. That's my old football partner referee right there, Tim Hackett. No. We've refereed football for 15 years. Ladies and gentlemen, welcome Don Vertrosky, and here it comes. Here it comes, the Nebraska Army National Guard and the red, white, and blue of America, the city flag, the state flag. What a piece of work right there. Thank you, gentlemen. Thank you very much. The Nebraska National Guard, join the Nebraska Army National Guard, serve your community, earn college benefits, and build your future. Talk to the local recruiters, Sergeant Uriah Marte and Sergeant First Class Casey Thompson, to get started today, along with the Boy Scouts behind them.
0: Nice.
1: Go ahead, Tim. That's the Boy Scouts of America.
0: Oh, the Cornhusker Council, Boy Scouts of America, joining us here alongside the National Guard. Important organizations that serve not just this state, but they've got chapters and organizations all across the country. The Boys and Girls Scouts is such an integral organization. They do a lot of really great things, and folks in my family have been connected to that back in the past where we come from. And the National Guard, I mean, they are important, very important when certain situations arise.
1: The veterans of the foreign wars coming up right now, the Knights of the Columbus, and what a great deal here, guys. And the Color Guard, Scout Troop, they already went through. That's Pack 223. The Veterans Club representing the American Legion. And here is a fine group, the American Legion here, right? Thank you very much.
0: Nice curbside service. Thank you.
1: I tell you, they've got a strong, strong 50 years of freedom, 250 years of freedom. They've got a great club and volunteers, and here's the special part coming, and that is the American Legion Riders Post 27.
0: This will be a treat.
1: Oh, Tim, this is beautiful. My father-in-law had them leading his way to final rest, and it's just beautiful. Take a look at the class, the red, white, and blue, the dress, and this group is so strong on their Harley Hogs, and this is the most beautiful sight. There's Mr. Party right there, Dwayne Party. Dwayne Party.
0: Always a staple of this thing.
1: Oh, yes. And just class.
0: They're trying to drown us out. I was about to say this is a real 4D experience. If you're actually out here, you get the sights, the sounds, the smells, maybe even the taste of these types of vehicles. They're beautiful.
1: You got burning fuel. You got the American flag. You've got the dress. You've got the vest. You've got class at first piece. And that is the American Legion Post 27 of Beatrice. What a great entry.
0: I know there's some, I actually met some folks here in Gage County a couple of weeks ago that weren't from here, but are part of national riding organizations that are going out across the country. They just happened to be in Nebraska that day, commemorating the 250th anniversary of the foundation of this country. And that's what we've seen a lot of across the state and across the country so far this year, especially as we get into the summer, just the celebration, the commemoration, the understanding of the magnitude of that event, and obviously how it all continues to impact all of us who live in this great country here today in 2026.
1: 25 bikes in that show right there. 25.
0: Nicely done with the head. Nicely done with the head count. I thought you were going to go up. Do I hear 24? Is it 25 bikes? 26 bike?
1: Well, not yet. Not yet. The Vet Center unit coming on.
0: How about this?
1: Yeah, that is the Vet Center Connection, community and all. That is their service unit, the United States Department of Veterans Affairs. Here comes the Virginia Legion, Tim. That's the old boys that give us the peace and comfort of America. Darren doing the writing right there. And that is the post out of Virginia, Nebraska, Fisher Post 3.

0: sevens of the American Legion. They've got their 1952 Dodges, engine number one of the Beatrice Police Department, just hit the scene. Good morning, guys.
1: There's so many great organizations that are involved in this, organizations that are dedicated to helping veterans. And these are organizations that are dedicated to helping everybody that lives here in the greater Beatrice area, starting with the Beatrice Rural Fire Department, which is, of course, tasked with covering this entire area, not just inside the city limits. This is one of those types of situations where you don't know what you have until you don't. So I'm super grateful for all of these folks, anybody who's willing to take that oath and be willing to serve on a fire crew or an ambulance team, as we see those continue to be necessary more often than we would like. So good on them for that.
0: They're 40 members strong.
1: Yeah.
0: 40 members of volunteers ready to respond to the alarm. And that's what makes a rural volunteer fire department so strong.
1: Such a key word is the volunteer aspect of it.
0: Absolutely.
1: These guys are willing,
0: right.
1: Guys and gals are willing to do that because they want to.
0: There's the city electric department. I got to tell you, just 2 weeks ago, the transformer blew up.
1: Oh, no.
0: The house. Took them 22 minutes to get there to get service. You know, that's super.
1: That's crazy. That's amazing.
0: That's all about the hometown pride of that service. Commitment of the employees along with the street department following them up. And that's a great group there also.
1: Yeah.
0: Provided by the Beatrice Board of Public Works and a great group.
1: Those public services, public entities are a critical part of any good-sized city. And I said this a minute ago, but it's one of those things you don't know what you have until you don't. And the folks that work behind the scenes on any of those operations, putting themselves in harm's way sometimes. And we saw all the crazy flooding that went through here a month ago with those crazy storms. The work that the streets and water department had to do just to get some of these streets serviceable again. Not through anything that's anybody's fault, right? That was a disaster and a crisis, and they made it happen. So good work by all involved. And that's just one example of the work that has to be done by all of these folks. So great work, and thank you for being willing to be a part of that.
0: Well, you know, that's all about, the other day we had conversation about taxes, Tim. You ever heard of that?
1: Yeah, I think so. It's come up a couple of times.
0: And taxes always seem to go up, right? You know, and the first thing the guy asked, he said, what are you willing to give up, Dennis Hendricks?
1: Yeah.
0: And I said, I don't want to give up anything. We're spoiled. We're America. We're given. We got to appreciate it. But then we turn around and expect it. And that kind of services, the roads, the services, the departments that make it all happen, it's wonderful.
1: That is something that I've heard from some of our elected officials over the last couple of years, is that it's not necessarily something you might think about when you go about your day-to-day life. But yeah, like, this stuff isn't free, right? It has to come from somewhere. And for them to be able to do a good job in their daily lives and their daily work, which is critically important, as we just said, it's got to come from somewhere. So thanks to them for being willing to do that. Another example of that, right?
0: Yeah, here comes another part of the city services, the MARS, the Midwest Area Refuse Solution. Jason Moore right there, leader of that fine group and their whole team. They're committed employees. What a deal.
1: How about this coming up right on your screen right now on NCN and now coming right across from us here on Court Street. Is that, let's see, I'll tap into my amateur archaeology skills. It's a raptor of some kind, Denny.
0: Yeah, but that's where you're going to leave me out. You know, that age span, you're going to have to recognize that and identify that, I'll guarantee you.
1: Summer reading program, part of the library system that we've got around here in the States. Beatrice Library is one of my favorite parts of this town. It is an amazing operation. And this is something that I know a lot of different libraries and companies are focusing on unearthing history of the country by looking at some archaeological stuff.
0: And here comes Beatrice Rural Fire through. You know, the important about that is they have the 3 and the 33 mutual aid.
1: Yes.
0: If one or the other needs help, we're talking about Gage and Jefferson County and the fine equipment. And it goes back to volunteers, Tim.
1: That is such an important distinction, such an important element of that operation that I've learned over the last couple of years. These folks willing to help, and some members of these crews, even from over here, like Wymore, Jansen, Beatrice, Fairbury, they were all called out to the western part of the state to help with different elements of those wildfires earlier this year. Nowhere near where they live and work, but they answered that call to go out and help the people there that were suffering.
0: Absolutely right. Going through right now is number entry 13, the Visit the National Homestead National Historic Park. What a great aspect we have of history of many, many

0: years ago in regards to agriculture, the finding of our fine country, the land and the first settlements. And it's a beautiful place right out there on Highway 4, just west of Beatrice, along with the Gage County Highway Department. We were talking about services. There's another fine service coming through the county. We have the board chairman, Eric Thiemann, right next to us. Eric is always out there where you can touch him, you can respond, you can find out his feelings, and that's what we need, back and forth, to make this all work.
1: And this is how you get back and forth to some of these places, right? Because of the work of the folks on the highway department. They've got a lot of their different vehicles that you're seeing come across your screen or drive past you here on Court Street. A lot of different things that help them get that job done. Motor grader, a Mack dump truck, Ford SignTech truck. That's what travels Gage County, flagging for gravel deliveries, checking and replacing signs, helps in replacement of bridges. This giant cat vehicle is pretty amazing. I got stuck behind one of those things on a trip to Iowa last fall, and that was interesting. But they were getting ready for snow out there, and that is not a fun operation.
0: You'd rather be behind him or instead not in front of him when you got the snow drift.
1: Yes, buddy. Absolutely. I was grateful to be behind him in that sense.
0: The Knights of Columbus is
1: great
0: coming
1: organization.
0: Through right now. The Knights of Columbus, Blessed Michael McGivry, Council 1723, and the Assembly of 3146, and a part of the Brotherhood committed to boldly living our faith and serving our families, is the entry right now. It is Shriner time, and that is Mr. Todd Tienen, the high priest, and from the Sorosta Shrine, Lincoln, Nebraska. And the fine lady riding along with him is Gaylene, and she is the Shrine Lady. Randy Rutt is the I can't even say that this morning. He's the master of the Cruisin' Classics in the 1966. Fine Mustang right there. You know, the director staff, they assist the whole center right up there just south of Lincoln, Nebraska, right there on 77. The unit parades with floats including the Shrine Bowl football float, hospital float, and the Calipee. I played in the Shrine Bowl. What a blessed type deal. Going to the hospitals. The 2022 is Dale Brombia in the Cruisin' Classic. That's a T-Bird, right?
1: Yeah, it's Sebring, yeah. These are some beautiful vehicles. A lot of diversity of them, different colors, sizes, ages, and vintages. This is a cool section. We're going to get a lot more coming up here in a minute, yeah.
0: That's a 2003. That's pretty fine.
1: Okay, there's your T-Bird, right?
0: Drew. Cruisin' Classics, Keith Will. Maybe Mr. Will, good morning, sir.
1: A little bit more of a practical vehicle here, maybe.
0: Well, I'll tell you what, it's an 07 Jimmy Sierra, and it's pretty shined up right there and ready to go as we go through these many, many sheets. Lady Ruth Schwartz, the Legion of Honor, out of the temple right there at Lincoln.
1: A lot of different people that are involved in putting all of this stuff together. More than we probably have the ability to talk about, to be honest, but so many people that are involved in putting this organization, which is so disparate, it's so widespread all throughout the state, and especially in this part of the state, there's a lot of different shrine organizations, and the Sesostris especially are near here. This is the gentleman that gave me this information earlier. Hey, Bob, good to see you. Driving on through. And now, here we go. This is about to be the main event of this part of the parade.
0: That's the Triscats. Yes, sir.
1: Yes, sir.
0: Steve Brooklyn, the Triscats were formed in 1968 as a precision drill unit for the parades and competition. They have performed to many parades in Nebraska and Kansas, as well as competing in the regional competition. They enjoy performing and entertaining for the crowds with their precision maneuvers. There's Mr. Scott. Look out. He just about got a police officer right there. And there they go.
1: Yeah, talk about entertaining and performing. How about that? That was some cool synchronicity.
0: And you know, that police officer didn't know what he was in for when he sees that group.
1: I figured he was part of the plan. Like, he was just driving right up along, or biking, I guess, right alongside it. I thought he was getting ready to join the mix.
0: Yeah, that's right. Well, he darn near did.
1: That's not intentionally. Yeah. There we go.
0: There's a little Model T.
1: I love that.
0: That's Jim, didn't catch the last
1: name. Jim Mahaffey.
0: Model T vehicle. They appear in the many of parades also. And, you know, they go all over the state of Nebraska.
1: Not very fast, though.
0: No, I think they haul those.
1: Okay.
0: Yeah.

0: might have to put a slow-moving vehicle sign.
1: I was going to say, yeah, bring the roads department back for a slow-moving vehicle sign. Those things are so cool. Obviously, that's a variation of the Model T, right, which is, you know, I don't know, maybe three sizes bigger than that. Yeah. Three factors bigger than that, right, in its originality, but that is such a cool vehicle. I got to see one of those at the first Fairbury car show I was at, September 2024. 1914 vehicle, 1917 vehicle. That's pretty darn cool. Talk about history. Talk about honoring where we came from. And then we're going to go from that to one of these brand new types of vehicles.
0: That is right, and that's Premier Chevrolet GMC is proud to support Homestead Days. We've got a full lineup of new and pre-owned inventory available for every budget. Stop in, take a test drive, take home one of the vehicles of your dream. Premier Chevrolet, just two blocks right that way in a block west, Beatrice, Nebraska.
1: Yeah, you're kind of looking at the direction to get there if you're watching it on NCN or on our stream, and now you're taking a look at who's coming up next. Oh, nice. They had this planned, Danny. They were ready to roll. Exit points. All right, now they're gonna come up right close and personal for us. That's great.
0: I think they're short one, Tim. That's right. Here we go. Here we go. Right here.
1: Oh, fantastic!
0: That is Beatrice High Cheerleaders and the Black Diamond Dancers. Please welcome F3. You bet. Right here. Maybe we can pick it up.
2: Black, come on, orange, come on, black. Orange the fans, keep it up, keep it up. Yo, B, H.
3: B-H-S.
1: All right.
0: Go big O.
1: Perfect.
0: Go big O.
1: Well done, ladies. Thank you very much. You know that they knew how this setup was going to work. They came right up here to be on camera, right in front of the stage. Beautiful job. Good choreography as well. Good setup.
0: These are talented young athletes bringing energy, spirit, and pride to our community, both on and off the field. 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
1: Ever been to a high school cheerleading competition?
0: I've kind of watched it on TV, yes.
1: I've been a part of it. Those are adventures.
0: Mr. Murphy, Mr. Homesteader, Kelly and all. He raised, I think, like
1: $42,000. Yeah, that's an amazing figure. $42,432 going to the Blue Valley Behavioral Health Foundation of Gage County. That is an amazing effort by all involved. Well done. Congratulations to Jeff Murphy.
0: And all the contestants, along with Brittany Rude, Danielle Benish, they raised $57,000. We did the auction Thursday night out of the community center. 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That is a cool float.
1: You know, they're going to be
0: 250 years.
1: They'll be busy this year and over the next. But imagine CNC Fireworks.
0: Well, they've got fireworks coming up Friday night.
1: July the 3rd, yeah, at Beatrice High School. You can listen to KWBE to hear some music during and before that, and also a live band as well.
0: Here comes the Beatrice State Developmental Center of America. 250 years, they got their nice Ford tractor.
1: How about this?
0: Right
1: how cool is this setup?
0: They got some of the clients. They've got their nice red, white, and blue carriages. 1885 to 2026, the 1776 of America. They've got the nice entry right there. Even got a bike entry right there with one of the clients. That's kind of cool. They got support staff on the back end, and that's BSDC on the east end of Beatrice, Nebraska.
1: Saw the different flags on the side. That's a nice little historical representation of how the country has evolved over the last 250 years. They've been serving Nebraska for the last 140.
0: Here comes Mr. Ted Fairbanks for mayor. Ted is your candidate for Beatrice mayor. He believes in Beatrice and feels his knowledge and experience will serve you well. Your vote for Ted Fairbanks in November will be very much appreciated.
1: There he is, right in front of us here on NCN. Perfect. He knew where the camera was.
0: I'll tell you what, that guy's used to walking. That's the Mr. Brown that delivered everything for umpteen years. He certainly wants to deliver.

0: Beatrice, and he does believe in Beatrice, and his brother's assistant along right behind him is the McCormick 1933. McCormick Daring. That's older than me.
1: Older than us combined.
0: There

0: that? Was that a pencil? Well, now you're definitely going to want one of those.
1: Yeah.
0: I'll grab it for you so it doesn't leak on the cords, I guess.
1: Eric could be.
0: I thought it was a pencil that they made out of Mead lumber or something.
1: There you go. Eric could be drooling all over. Hey, Dwayne Rue, Bob, and Cheryl Sargent, and that fine Cadillac there, that's my old classmate.
0: Nice.
1: Yeah, he was a runner, and I was a weightlifter. Does it look like it? You know, that would correspond. I tell you what, he'll go the mile for you also. Dwayne Rue. For Mayor for Beatrice.
0: I was a grade school quarterback. I definitely don't look like that.
1: You it's were okay. a quarterback?
0: Yep, sure
1: oh
0: was.
1: Oh, my gosh.
0: Then I got a little bit bigger. They forced me to play O-line.
1: There you go. Get hot at HOTS Salon. That's a nice entry right there. Come in and get an HOTS Salon. Dana, Madison, Errol, Sue, and Val. For all your hair services, men and women and kids, tanning. You've got it all right there. You've got about as much hair as me.
0: I was going to say, yeah, maybe I won't be going to. It's right. Well, maybe they'll give us a 2-for-1 is what you're saying.
1: I think that's right. I think that's right. Landmark Snacks. Beautiful.
0: Oh, look at this. Yeah.
1: What an addition to Beatrice, Nebraska, celebrating 10 years, the Lottman family in business. Landmark Snacks is locally owned, USDA inspected. They have got a facility. Chad and Courtney. I think they've got staff working out here today, but Landmark recently broke ground on a new 160,000 square foot processing facility. We certainly look. They're giving out beef sticks, by the way.
0: Perfect.
1: So, you know, if you get hungry.
0: That'll balance our meal with that ice pop that I'm going to go grab right now.
1: Well, you're going to steal it from Eric.
0: I'll give it to him. I'll let you hold the mic for a second so I can go grab it.
1: You can handle that. Here comes Big Give Beatrice. Big Give Beatrice coming right here. Big Give Beatrice. Nice entry right here is number 28. 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There is a nice entry. Nice pickup, colored and all right there. That is all about the Gage County Foundations. Michaela Conway, Teachers 4, coming up next. Meet Michaela Conway, the candidate for Nebraska State Board of Education District 5. Joining today with teachers are standing up for strong schools, great classrooms, and leadership that actually listens. Conway for State Board of Education. Got a great group of kids.
0: Yeah, a lot of group. Huge group.
1: I bet there's a lot of teachers on there too, Tim.
0: Yeah, got to be. Teachers and kids, that's what it really boils down to, right?
1: That is right. NEAPCO. Then NEAPCO is our next entry. 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
0: Messing with our speaker system a little bit out here. I think I made it sound better for us, or for everybody out here. Hopefully I didn't make it sound horrible for everybody that is listening at home. So thanks for bearing with us, making sure we get it all together. Tim Hackett and Denny Hendricks here with you live from downtown Beatrice. Thanks for watching wherever you're watching from here on NCN. I'll try to get myself back in the frame. Otherwise, you'll be looking right at my NCN shirt, which you don't necessarily want to look at.
1: Well, you know, they may want to look at you rather than me.
0: I don't know about that.
1: That could be a toss-up.
0: I don't know about that one. We're glad to have you here. We're glad to have all of you here as well.
1: Just as long as they don't shut it off, right? News Channel Nebraska, leave it on day and night, and there you go.
0: You'll see, get to hear and see some interesting stuff if you do.
1: That's right. That's right.
0: You'll luckily get to hear and see some of the folks that you'll see in this parade, actually. Shameless self-plug, but had the chance to meet some of these candidates for statewide office that you will be hearing from. You just saw Michaela Conway. I got to meet her the other night. Mark Cohen will be in the parade later. Got to meet him the other night. You got to see the two mayoral candidates for Beatrice. We've got the chance to meet them over the years on NCN. So it's really cool to see all these folks get out there and try to make an effort to make a difference in their communities.
1: There's the party bus, the reveal
0: That's for
1: event.
0: Sure.
1: You go to the source for the party bus. DJ, photo bus services for weddings, birthdays, and life's special occasion, serving Lincoln, Omaha, Beatrice. Reveal Events is dedicating to creating unforgettable experiences and bringing the fun to every celebration. Well, we got a little break in the parade right here, certainly.

0: We want to enjoy all the events the rest of the day and tomorrow.
1: So much going on. This is such a... I know this is such a staple of this town for so long. Obviously, this is the 100. This was, excuse me, the 48th annual Homestead Days Parade. So much goes into not just this event over the next, you know, over the course of this morning. So much goes on over the course of this week, helping to signify, underscore, and celebrate what Beatrice means to so many.
0: That is right. And talking about serving and meaning. Oh, Doug Kennedy. We say old Doug Kennedy right over there.
1: See if we can get him on our main shot here on NCN.
0: We got his attention. He knows well, we're talking about him. You know, I got rid of him after a couple of years.
1: You scared him off, is what you're saying?
0: Yeah, yeah. But he's always serving Beatrice, serving KWBE, Old Red, and News Channel Nebraska.
1: Yeah, somebody that you'd be familiar with for sure if you're watching on NCN, a name and a voice that you would certainly recognize, somebody that has done just an immense amount of work, but immense amount of great work for the people here in Southeast Nebraska. And if you are a good reporter, that is what it boils down to. Working with important people, if you will, but working for the everyday person. And that is something that Doug has done an extremely good job of over the last few years. And we are grateful to have had him on the team at KWBE for so long. And we're grateful that he's willing to stick around with us, even in what is supposed to be a retirement for him. So if you see the gentleman out here taking some video for us on NCN in the polo shirt, then make sure to say thank you for what he has done over the last few years, because over the last many years, really, because it cannot be replaced.
0: You know, Tim, he even tries to golf. You know, once in a while I see him in my driveway, and I don't...
1: In the driveway?
0: I don't live on the golf course.
1: I was going to say, yeah, that's not where he's supposed to be.
0: That's right. That's right.
1: I figured if you were going to start golfing, a driveway would be a good place to start, but maybe not.
0: Yeah, that's right. Well, not when you're on 18th, tee box.
1: Yeah, I was going to say, I guess you're starting from a tee box, not a driveway, but I guess it could work either way.
0: That's right. That's right. Coming up next, I believe, is the Blue Rivers Area Agency on Aging. They have been serving residents of Gage and surrounding counties for over 50 years. 50 years on Blue Rivers Agency. They assist the older adults to remain independent in their homes and providing public transportation, nutrition. They've got it all. They have 12 additional centers throughout 7 counties that serve for Blue Valley Area Agency. Up next is Clausen and Sons Dirt Work. 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We are a family-owned and operated small business and proud to be a part of this community. We are, Eric, grab that, please. We are, I'm trying to find my place. They are certainly a family run. They're here for your dirt work needs. Free estimates provided. We just don't scratch the surface. We get to be the bottom. Get to the bottom of things with a line of equipment.
1: Such a great tagline. I love that. Get to the bottom of things as excavators. This is brilliant. Some thought went into that, I think.
0: You're absolutely right. You're absolutely right.
1: Usually a good thing.
0: A little bit of thought always helps.
1: That's what I'm told, at least.
0: Beatrice Area Quilters, they are celebrating the America's 250th anniversary with a tribute right here. And they've got a great, great, great float. They've got the quilts that the ladies have made. They've got the patchwork. They've got the eagles. It's beautiful.
1: Wow, that is awesome.
0: Look at the American flag. That is just a super set, ladies, and that is the Beatrice Area Quilters.
1: Beautiful. Costumes are great. Quilts are great. Really getting into the event. That's awesome.
0: You ever think how many hours go into that stitching on a quilt?
1: I do not even want to think about it. Knitting, crocheting, that type of stuff is kind of in my family, but hasn't been passed down to me. I guess I don't have the patience for it.
0: That's right. Hey, Twin Rivers, red, white, and blue, the Ram truck's rolling strong, freedom, power, and pride drive.
1: I'd say that's a red truck for sure.
0: That is right. That's the Twin Rivers America 250th birthday America.
1: Yeah, we've got it all covered. We've got the red, white, and you'll see the blue coming up here in a minute. Many thanks to Twin Rivers Auto Group for being a part of this thing here today. And a big thanks to all of our sponsors who have helped make this happen. If you're watching the live broadcast on News Channel Nebraska, couldn't do it without all of these good folks. Let's power through some of these, Denny. Anderson Trenching, Groundwork, Tidal Drainage, and Tree Removal, First State Insurance, and First...

0: State Bank, member FDIC, Griffith's Hooven Dick Chapel in Beatrice, Hidden Acres, Gage County's favorite golf course, Inline Heating in Beatrice, Jim's Carpet in Beatrice, Napa Auto Parts, your city motor supply in Beatrice, and Precision Auto Tune in Beatrice. That is Inline Healing, excuse me, in Beatrice. And many thanks to all of you who are joining us here in Beatrice for the parade this morning.
1: Waving Sam's just went through in that nice Jeep pickup
0: right
1: there. That
0: was a very nice Jeep pickup, yeah.
1: Waving Sam, and here's kind of the finale. Look at that beautiful Ram right there with the red, white, and blue. Twin Rivers and all, Mr. Jordan and all. Good morning, sir. You going to walk the whole way?
0: Yeah. That's what I've thought about watching some of these things. Like, how do they decide who gets to drive and who gets to walk? Because this is I've walked part of Court Street before, but you're walking the whole thing? I think it's going to take a while. And if you get hurt by doing that, then these are the folks to talk to.
1: That is right. Here comes entry. I can tell you it's Beatrice Community Hospital.
0: Yeah, that one's a giveaway.
1: Entry number 36, ooh, celebrating 115 years of community care. This float honors and dedicated to the nurses, physicians, and the healthcare professionals. Oh, man, is this a beautiful.
0: And trying to grab some confetti.
1: And they've got the nurses. There's Dorothy Zimmerman. I see there's a long time.
0: How cool servant. Is that?
1: That is right. Beautiful float right there.
0: That's awesome.
1: Then they're followed by the Westside Baptist Church. We invite you to worship with us on Sunday mornings at 10:45. As one of the messages of our church sign said recently, come as you are, you can change inside. And I saw that. Hi, Cheryl. And I saw that on their billboard out front, and I thought, what a catchy type. John Pastor is on the south side. He's walking, and Cheryl's wife's on there. Summer Bible School, ages 5 to 14. Professional flooring and installation coming through.
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0: nice.
1: That's coming up August 9th out by Sterling. What an antique machinery show they have. Folks, that's August 9th. The show starts at 8 o'clock, lasts till 4. Tim, they've got everything in the world from plowing, threshing, sawmill cutting logs, small grain binding, chopping, and the parade starts at 1 o'clock.
0: How cool is that? I mean, you talk about something that is part of the history of this country and all over the world, right? But those concepts have kind of passed a lot of people by. You ask a lot of people in 2026, what's a thresher? They're not going to be able to tell you, but that is something that is critically important to the history of this country, and it lives on in a lot of ways, even in quote-unquote other places. So to see that not just live on, but brought into the mainstream for an event like that, I think is pretty cool. Might have to put that on my calendar.
1: And I could tell you what a thresher is and what it looks like and if one come by.
0: Yeah.
1: But to work it, I wouldn't have a clue.
0: And you could also tell me how much one goes for, right?
1: Well, you really don't sell those anymore.
0: Okay.
1: You know, because they're that vintage.
0: Sure.
1: But, hey, those guys work on them, get them back together. They find parts, and they run the whole deal at that Sterling, Nebraska right
0: That's
1: there.
0: Pretty cool. That's awesome.
1: Coming up next is Ashley Home Store. Celebrate the spirit of the community and the joy of summer with Ashley. As the world's largest furniture manufacturing, we are dedicated to inspiring the love of home and enriching lives. They've got it all right there at Indian Creek Mall. Ashley Home Store. This is home, Beatrice, Nebraska.
0: You could fit a whole home into this truck.
1: That's right. You certainly could.
0: Hello. See what they got in the back there. Oh, they do have some stuff. What do you know?
1: Yep, they got furniture
0: chair
1: in there. They're probably going to go work yet.
0: I'll see if they might deliver that to some people.
1: Here comes the Counseling Center PC, the problem gambling,
0: oh, nice.
1: Substance abuse, mental health services, folks. 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
0: Now, and more important now than ever before, so that's certainly a valuable resource to tap into, Directions Counseling Center.
1: You talk about an old-timer. There's one young and one old in that pickup.

0: and that is the Jay Husker Auto Club. Thank you, sponsors. You can see them all on there. They were originated in 1959. And get ready, Tim, because you're going to get a whole bunch of vehicles to talk about.
1: Sounds good.
0: But, hey, their members range from 16 to 90. They're hosting the Homestead Day Car Show Sunday at Chautauqua Park.
1: Nice.
0: That is Jay Husker Auto Club, and let's get on the vehicles.
1: All right. There were 18 of them in total, I do believe. All different vintages, all different ages and speeds started to come through right now here in downtown, in Court Street in downtown Beatrice, and across your picture on News Channel Nebraska. This is Scott Hickey in a Chevrolet here right now. So many, I mean, I'm just looking through all our notes. I mean, all of the different ages, different years, makes and models. How cool is this? 1994, 1956, 1975, 1983, 2007. And that's just a smattering of what you will hear and see over the next few minutes here on the parade.
0: Gene Wolkin always has classy. Look at that Jay Husker Auto Club Chevy pickup right there. Is that a 67?
1: 77?
0: 77.
1: Nice.
0: Well, that's why I don't sell what.
1: That's impressive.
0: Yeah, but it's pretty nice.
1: That's pretty nicely done.
0: That's pretty nice. That's the Silverado. There it is.
1: Heck
0: I
1: yeah.
0: find it.
1: There you go. I was looking at it on order as well. I think we got making sure we're in the same order as we were shown.
0: That's a Dodge Ram 2500 coming up next. That if we stay in order,
1: yep, right.
0: That helps right there.
1: Yeah, that's the idea.
0: That's right. I tell you what, they are fine-looking automobiles.
1: I'm kidding.
0: Those go in the garage at night, and they get a rag in the morning to get wiped off.
1: You get a nice little size perspective with the young lady who's standing right next to me. You can see how high off the ground the chassis of that vehicle is. It's up to her body.
0: Here's Austin Walken in a 1975 Oldsmobile Cutlass Supreme.
1: And meanwhile, that one's as tall as she is. Just shows you the difference.
0: Followed by a Pontiac Grand Prix. That's a 2008. We've got all from 08, 75, 98, 77, 67, 57. We had a Chrysler Royal there way back there, 1950.
1: Yeah, 1950 is crazy. This might be my speed, Denny. 1923. I glossed over that originally, but you go from 2007 to
0: Mr. Ron Barron.
1: That's pretty amazing.
0: That goes back about 2 years older than me.
1: And him or the car?
0: And his both.
1: All right.
0: But that is a family deal.
1: That's in his family.
0: Yes.
1: How about that as an heirloom? Say, all right, we've got a car that was born 100 years before you were. For anybody that any of the great-grandchildren that they may have this decade. That's pretty amazing.
0: Look at that, Tim. 1967 Pontiac Firebird convertible. Oh, good grief. What a deal right there. That hot rod, I was trying to, nope, that's a 400 horsepower,
1: yeah,
0: which is never fully
1: one.
0: Used, of course, except when they do a burnout.
1: Right, but less said about those, the better. Followed here by a 1975 Pontiac Trans Am and now a 1973 Plymouth Cuda. And now this is, what, a turbo? 1983 Datsun 280ZX Turbo. That sounds like a football play call, if you ask me.
0: It does. It does.
1: And now we're getting back to the more modern era for a moment, at least. 2007 Chevrolet Corvette. That is a little red Corvette, isn't it?
0: Yes,
1: and
0: it
1: then
0: is.
1: A 2008 Corvette convertible. They kept the top on for today, which is not a surprise, given the threat of weather.
0: Uh-oh, they came for me, Eric. They came to get me. Holy cow, we've got a hearse today, folks. Where is it? Where
1: I'm
0: going to
1: say
0: it.
1: I'm not sure. It's 1999 Cadillac hearse. It's fully equipped, they say. Well, that's good to know, but it was also retired from service, so you're fine. You're fine. They're not here for you.
0: Hey, that's a Halloween cruiser night car.
1: It sounds comfortable. I'm trying to take a nap during the day, just go in the back seat.
0: Can you imagine driving in a driveway with a hearse and go to the door and say, trick or treat? How do you like that one?
1: You bring a scythe with you, make it a little bit more realistic.
0: This has got class, guys. Here's a 1975 Chevrolet El Camino.
1: Wow, no kidding.
0: Red, white, and blue.
1: El Camino Real.
0: Rosalind Ferguson, Ron and Janet Jansen, you bet they've got classy cars, I'll tell you. That is sharp.
1: That is definitely sharp. They got the American flag stitched on the back there and then one hanging off the back as well. Talk about decked out. What does that say? On this different scheme of Corvette down here.

0: That looks cool. White bottom, black top. That's neat.
1: That all was courtesy of the Jay Husker Auto Club, which they've got the car show Sunday again at Chautauqua Park.
0: That is such a big piece of all. That's such a big piece of all these events here, the concept of a car show, and whether you got 20 or 200 or somewhere in between, that's something that really speaks to people here, I feel. And I mean, even just seeing all these different breeds that we just saw, whatever, 18 or so cars just power through here over the last few minutes, that is a headliner for an event like this. It's just something that really resonates with a lot of people, I feel.
1: That's absolutely right, and it's just a sight to drive by there tomorrow and see all that. The hoods are up, and they're all lined up in class.
0: Chautauqua Park's got to be a great place for that. That's a beautiful setup over there.
1: Coming up next is Homestead Land Company as we celebrate America. Homestead Land Company is proud to be a part of the American... There's the boss hog, John, right there.
0: Perfect, right at
1: John
0: the feet.
1: John Zarbinicki and the whole
0: Looking
1: crew helping
0: gum?
1: Families find their place, whether it's home or in town or land in the country, front porches or open fields. We are honored to help turn those dreams, that's hay bales.
0: I was going to say, turning hay bales into, turning dreams into something? How about turning hay bales into something? That's impressive.
1: They could take that to the soccer matches and they'd have the USA. Here comes X-Mart Manufacturing. What a class deal.
0: Red, white, and blue to the max on this one.
1: X-Mart is proud to celebrate more than 40 years in Beatrice, Nebraska, the hometown where legendary commercial mowers are built. 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
0: How about all these shirts? I mean, you talk about uniformity. They took that literally here. How many shirts we got out here? 40? That's impressive. Wait, here, 41 shirts, 42 shirts?
1: 41, 42, and 3, I'm 4, I'm 5.
0: Very good.
1: I was thinking maybe Cam Jurgens might be driving one of them, but he might have had to go back home.
0: He's probably sticking around a little bit after yesterday. I was watching the parade from last year where he was the Grand Marshal. How about that as a cool deal? But I got to meet him myself for the first time yesterday. He's a good dude, Denny. You guys are lucky to have somebody like that as a role model and as a touch point, somebody to celebrate from this part of the state, this part of the country. It's pretty cool.
1: I even saw that on Facebook, the touch point. What a cool point you brought up. It's touching and believing and feeling. I was in the auction business. Are you touching, feeling, smelling? You got to see it. You got to look at it. You got to evaluate it. And you evaluate Cam, and that's local. That's human. That's family. And that's what you can do.
0: It's pretty special. And again, you guys are lucky and fortunate to have somebody like that. And obviously, not just him, right? That's just one example. But somebody like that around here is pretty cool. During that, neglected to mention it, just passing through, Feral Lemonade by Espen and Friends. That sounds interesting. Feral Lemonade, she started it in 2022. Come check out her new mobile lemonade stand at the flea market after the parade. And now, one of our candidates for local office, Callie Ideas. Hello. Good to see you.
1: And look who's following up. Senator Myron Dorn.
0: Senator Myron Dorn.
1: Good to see you, man.
0: That's the office that Callie is running to take over. Senator Dorn leaving the Nebraska legislature this year, term limited senator, and we've got both candidates for the District 30 seat in the Nebraska legislature here in the parade today. That was Callie Ideas and her family.
1: 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More than just cookies, building girls of character, confidence, and courage for 114 years. Norse Public Power District proudly serves along right behind the Girl Scouts, but what a group of the Girl Scouts.
0: Absolutely.
1: We got right there. Unit 206.
0: We saw the Boy Scouts earlier. Now the Girl Scouts get their turn. We see the backside of the parade back behind us as well as everybody goes back to wherever from whence they've come. We talked about the Public Works earlier. This is somebody that works alongside those entities, Norris Public Power District, critical elements of the local community and the local infrastructure here, thanks to them for what they do.
1: They serve 27,000 customers.
0: Wow. 27
1: in 55 communities, 6 counties in southeast Nebraska. That is Norris Public Power. There's Mr. Vin-

0: Tosh. Good morning, sir.
1: Hello.
0: That's some more the boss. That's the boss working. I like that deal.
1: he's out there in the fields, right? Well done.
0: That's what Bruce is all about. As we move on to the Riverside Power Sports.
1: That's awesome.
0: They are authorized Gravery and Aaron's Diesel. 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Zero turn units, 34 to 68, 0% down. You can buy a mower yet today.
1: One of these right now?
0: Yeah.
1: All right.
0: 0% down.
1: They're driving backwards on this thing.
0: Well, like, sure.
1: Is that an efficient way to mow your lawn?
0: Well, I don't think so.
1: It looks cool, though.
0: I've been known to go sideways, so why couldn't you go backwards?
1: But are you talking about on one of the vehicles or just before you get on one of
0: We're
1: the vehicles?
0: We're not going to talk
1: All
0: about
1: right,
0: that.
1: Fair enough.
0: That was Riverside Power Sports. Now is the Malco Laser Cleaning Service. 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Rust removal cleaning service right there. They can call them any time of the week. They can remove rust. They can paint. They can powder coat and grime from your metal or aluminum surface. No sand, no mess. Just give them a call.
1: Here's one of our other candidates for statewide office, Angie Eberspacher, and her crew, candidate for State Board of Education. She says she's proud to join today's celebration honoring 250 years of American history, freedom, and patriotism. Longtime resident of Seward County, she believes in strong schools, strong communities, and a renewed focus on core academics for Nebraska students. So we're seeing a lot of our candidates for local and statewide office here today, Denny. It is 2026. Election day is November 3rd. So getting the chance to meet some of these candidates, see some of these candidates. That is the candidate for District 5 State Board of Education. We saw Michaela Conway earlier. That is Angie Eberspacher.
0: Tony B's Fireworks at 11th and Carlisle Street in Beatrice. They're certainly happy to celebrate America's 250th Independence Day with fireworks for the whole family at friendly prices. Come and see us at 11th and Carlisle. That is Tony B's Fireworks for all the needs. They're proud to be your local fireman's fireworks fans. You certainly can get a great, great show from Tony B's Fireworks.
1: Think they're busy right about now, Tony B's Fireworks?
0: I think they are, and they put on a great show, too.
1: Thanks to all of you for watching here on along the sidelines, downtown Court Street in Beatrice, Nebraska. He's Denny Hendricks. I'm Tim Hackett. Big thanks to everybody who's been tuning in on News Channel Nebraska as well. It's a pleasure to be a part of this thing. This is such a staple of this community. You are a staple of this community as well, Denny, and well, you know how much this is. Maybe a paperclip, if not a staple. But this is such an important part of the proceedings here every year, and it's awesome that NCN has taken that initiative to be out here, and not just at this event, plenty of other events like this across the state. We'll dip right back into the proceedings here in a moment. We'll want to tell you who's helped us put all this together. Some of our sponsors on NCN, Anderson Trenching, Groundwork, Tile Drainage, and Tree. 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All right, back to what's in front of us right now. One of my personal favorite entries in this, Papa B's Keto and Grill from Blue Springs.
0: You guys don't have a ribeye in there, do you, Mr. Borgman? I could use one. Papa B's, go to Blue Springs, Nebraska.
1: I'll take a pizza.
0: There you go, a small town restaurant. Pizza, prime rib every weekend, variety of activities such as Keno, skill games, and pickle cards. Papa B's, what a great place.
1: They've got a missile on there as well?
0: It is.
1: They tell you it's not the missiles you have to worry about, Denny. It's the hittles that you have to worry about.
0: That's right. Here comes Armstrong's of Beatrice. Armstrong's Rental, LLC, at a great rig right there. They've got three different entries. Number 120 dump truck, DeVern Penner is the driver. The side dump is Curtis Schmidt in the steel dump truck, Easton Moore. Armstrong Rentals is your one call for any material and hauling need.
1: This is an impressive array of stuff. I mean, yes, I was trying to figure out what that first vehicle that just went past us is. That is a side dump. So, yeah, you get load everything in then instead of unloading from

0: back like this vehicle does, this is able to tilt over to the side. That's brilliant, honestly.
1: My toy trucks aren't that clean.
0: More removal needed is what you're saying. How much goes into cleaning something like that? You got to talk about ins and outs. I mean, there's a lot that goes into those things, literally. Ended up being a lovely day for it. Certainly threats of serious heats over the course of this weekend in southeast Nebraska, but some serious cloud coverage, as you can see. So game time temperature, if you will, only about 78 degrees, which is pretty great because we were concerned it might be 10 or 15 degrees hotter than that. It might be by the end of the day, but certainly not right now.
1: You must be a sportscaster.
0: To what
1: game
0: gave it away.
1: Game time, you know, what we started in the first inning. 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
0: Something even more important now than ever, as we're saying, you've got 99 problems, but buffering ain't one is the tagline on the back. Hope to not get up to that many problems, but I think if you can solve your connection issues, which is something I've been dealing with recently, so maybe we should look into that.
1: That's right. 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
0: Perfect transition. Nice. You guys crushed that. It's like you knew what you were doing.
1: If I got in that semi, they'd have to get a record to get me out.
0: This, you talk about a touch point. That this is a buzzword that you and I have used before, but seeing one of the Farmers Cooperative locations at any point around here just kind of reminds me of where I am. I've been in this, the main base, if you will, in Dorchester at one point last year. I was just over at the co-op in Jansen a couple of weeks ago. That is just, that logo, obviously, and the systems, the machines, the setups that they have just reminds you of where you are because of how integral the work that they do is for a lot of people, even for people who aren't here. They're just passing through, right? But it is such an integral operation and something that's very meaningful to the state of Nebraska.
1: What also tells you about how important agriculture
0: right.
1: is to the community, whether it's Jefferson Gage there or you know, Saline or wherever. It's agriculture, Gage County and the surrounding communities, and that's the pride of America, pride of Nebraska in regards to agriculture.
0: I've heard a lot of people tell me over the last couple of years, as somebody who's not from here, right, but they say that we're rooted in agriculture, and that is a literal choice of words, right, and it's important to keep that in mind as we move forward on things.
1: Blue Valley Door Company out of Beatrice, Nebraska, another homegrown company right here. 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
0: Thanks for watching here on News Channel Nebraska. Tim Hackett, Denny Hendricks here with you, along with our entire NCN crew. Happy to have you with us. Many thanks to everybody who's joining us courtside, if you will, along the fringes of Court Street, downtown Beatrice, Nebraska, southeast part of the state. This is kind of the centerpiece of Gage County, biggest city in this part of the state, to be sure. And this is one of the biggest events in this city every single year, the 48th annual Homestead Days Parade. And you're watching it live on News Channel Nebraska or on our social medias. Thank you for joining us wherever you're joining us from. This is such a cool event, Denny. I was looking forward to being a part of this with you and with all the folks here because this is something that is really meaningful to everybody that's here. We talked about this right at the start of our show, but maybe if you're joining us now here an hour in this morning, this is so meaningful to so many people. That's why we've got four judges sitting up here with us, taking time out of their days to be up here. And any

0: that is sitting or standing along the street here, this is a meaningful event for them too.
1: Tim, turn around and look up that sidewalk. We're at 8th and Court, and I can see the 10th Street.
0: That's pretty amazing.
1: And that sidewalk is 7-8 foot deep with people all the way back to the east. It's just a great crowd today. Of course, the weather is in favor. You're looking to the west, and I'm sure you can see people from everywhere going down that way.
0: Same thing for sure. I came up that direction looking west out towards Fairbury and Hebron. And on Highway 136, drove in this way about 2.5 hours ago, and it is jammed full with people. Now you're looking out towards the east, out towards Pawnee City, Nebraska City, in that neck of the woods over that direction. Tecumseh on Highway 8, pointing up this road. There are so many people here for this event, and again, just underscores how meaningful that not just this day, but this whole weekend is to so many people in this part of the States.
1: Well, it just brings back family. Brings back the kids, the grandkids, grandpa, grandma, mom and dad. It's a togetherness. It's something you grew up with. Maybe you kind of outgrow parades to a little bit because the kids are involved in everything else, but you turn around and there must not be any softball today because this place is lined with kids and that. And what's life without children,
0: absolutely,
1: without kids? And what our life would be without the red, white, and blue celebrating 250 years as we saw the color guards go through the Virginia Legion, the Beatrice Legion. That's the guys and gals that we don't want to know what they did to give us what we got today. And if that don't put a bubble in your heart, if that don't put a little thickness in your throat, don't stay. Appreciate what we got, folks. That's all I can say.
0: Well said, and there's so much that goes into it back historically over the 250 years and obviously prior to that to make it happen, but then everybody who's doing a lot of stuff behind the scenes in the day-to-day to make sure that we have the ability to have a lot of the services and a lot of the good things that we have at our disposal.
1: Talk about red, white, and blue. Tim's Toes, recovery and service. That is
0: nice. Beautiful.
1: That is beautiful, guys. What a great job, Ten Toes Towing. 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Thank you very much.
0: So tell us, are you done after 10? Is that the limit? Is it 10 toes? And then, like, you're on your own?
1: Yeah. They're all stable.
0: They're all stable. Good. That's certainly important.
1: That's a good comeback, too.
0: I'm trying my best.
1: 61 is Go Car Wash. 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
0: Nice.
1: At 6th and Sargent Street.
0: Looks like that car's been through it, don't you think?
1: I think they cleaned that one up this morning.
0: 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It hasn't been through it like we have, but it's been through the car wash. 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
0: All right.
1: That grader's pretty darn clean,
0: too. I was about to say the same thing. I love this first vehicle, the black service vehicle. That is cool. This is such an awesome event, Denny, and a lot of people go into making it happen. So I want to take a moment to say thank you to some of our sponsors here on NCN. In no particular order, Precision Auto Tune in Beatrice, Jim's Carpet in Beatrice, Inline Healing in Beatrice, Napa Auto Parts, your City Motor Supply in Beatrice, Hidden Acres, Gage County's favorite golf course, First State Insurance and First State Bank, member FDIC, Anderson Trenching, Groundwork, Tile Drainage and Tree Removal, and Griffith's Hoovendick Chapel in Beatrice. Many thanks to all of them and for everybody who's being a part of the parade here today. Here's a logo you might recognize and some people you might recognize.
1: You better handle that one.
0: I guess I probably should, shouldn't I? They probably would be offended if I didn't. Welcome to KWBE News Channel Nebraska Flood Communications. Proudly putting together this broadcast that you might be watching. Newest member of our team, Chase, driving the car on his way to Wayne State in the fall. And on the left, Brad Ochtemeyer. On the right, Riley, our office manager. And thank you all very much for all that you do for all of us. And thank you for having us on your team. KWBE, located a little way.

0: is to the west of where we are right now. I should know the address by heart, shouldn't I? I've only been there a handful of times, and News Channel Nebraska based in Norfolk and operating statewide.
1: Well, here's A&N Dog Boarding, A&N Dog Boarding Grooming and Daycare Overnight Stays, 1840 Court, right at 19th and Court Street. I tell you what, you can go out there and get a shower, Tim, overnight stay.
0: Sounds good.
1: Yeah. Look at that though, big old dog.
0: Cheaper than some hotels, I'm sure.
1: Well, they might be, but, you know, they've got great, you know, everything in the world, but the motel might offer a little bit more.
0: That's got free internet, maybe. This is going to be one of my favorite. Anybody who works with animals has a special place in my heart. Nice throw, man. That was a bullet toss.
1: Okay, strike
0: that
1: one.
0: That was impressive. That was right on as well.
1: That was a shot from midcourt. You were talking about sidelines. Get in here.
0: Very now. Impressive.
1: You that better get with it.
0: Direct hit right on the target as well. Cool. Oh, man, all right. We've seen a lot of different types and breeds of vehicles. I haven't seen one like this yet.
1: Now, that's a little bit cut up and...
0: Half of it's missing.
1: Yeah, half of it's missing. That is District 11. The ABATE of Nebraska stands for American Bikers, aiming toward education, founded in 1979. ABATE Biters are from all walks of life and certainly promote safe riding, education, training, motorcycle awareness, and share the road, so important, folks.
0: Looks like they've got some...
1: recognize the bikes.
0: They've got some skeletons in their closet, maybe, or at least in their back seat. That was impressive.
1: Look twice and save a life.
0: Critically important. So many needless accidents happen with people that drive motorcycles, and it's up to the rest of us, and up to them, too, but up to the rest of us to make sure that those accidents are prevented as much as possible.
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0: Impressive.
1: Hey, Sherry, you got a Diet Coke in there? I'll take a water.
0: I've got water for you.
1: I'll tell you, that's the whole crew right there from Security First Bank.
0: Moving on now to the Gage County Democrats, celebrating 250 years of our Democratic Republic, 1776 to 2026. The Gage County Democrats. They'll certainly see some candidates that they support over the course of this parade. Maybe you will as well. You know, a lot of folks running for local and statewide office that you have heard from or will continue to hear from over the course of the next half hour or so. Election Day coming up November 3rd.
1: Here comes entry 68, St. John's Lutheran Church. Is a community church on their journey to know Jesus, tell about Jesus, and love like Jesus loves. We celebrate that God has been working in and through each of us. God's works, our hands, St. John's invites you, everyone, to a special community worship at Chautauqua Park on Sunday, September 13th, 10 a.m., free pancakes. Folks, there you go. On September 13th, 10 a.m., Chautauqua Park, join St. John's Lutheran Church.
0: Almost in the seventh inning stretch now, I think, of this year's parade. Happy to have you with us, downtown Beatrice, Court Street. We're live on News Channel Nebraska and on social media. Tim Hackett and Denny Hendricks here with you, as well as our entire NCN crew. About 90 or so total entrants in the parade this year. We're coming down close to the home stretch of today's proceedings, at least for the parade. But there's a lot more going on here in and around Beatrice today, tonight, and into tomorrow as well. There's a lot of different ways you can find out the whole schedule of events, Facebook and online. A lot of different ways for you to see what else is going on after we're done here this morning.
1: I'm going to call that Vanzil Construction.
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1: Vanzil
0: Perfect.
1: Construction.
0: Hey, all right.
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0: I'm very impressed by this one. Our Savior Lutheran Church from Odell. They're celebrating their 100th anniversary.

0: September 20th of this year, having a 10 a.m. church service, a catered meal at noon, and the Horseshoe Band will be performing at 1 p.m., and then a celebratory service at 2 p.m. on the trailer. I was about to ask this. The questions have been answered. Hey, we'll talk about Solomon here in a second, but the church, the float right in front of us is a replica of the church built by Brad Vitosh with Gwen Vitosh assisting. That's pretty darn impressive to have all of that built for this event. All right, I promise we'll talk about the dog that you just saw a moment ago now. I know who that is. I got to meet them the other day. That is an Irish wolfhound named Solomon, here representing Mark Cohen for Nebraska, independent candidate for the U.S. House of Representatives, Nebraska's 3rd District in Congress. He's an Air Force vet with a degree in agricultural law. Mark lives in Lemoyne with his Irish wolfhound named Solomon, who we just told you about. He told me the other day that's a nice way to get some attention and maybe even get some signatures as well. That is a unique creature. Very, very cute dog.
1: If old Solomon would be a little bigger, I think I could ride him. Nice dog, Mark.
0: Very nicely done. Independent candidate for U.S. House of Representatives, Mark Cohen.
1: Ah, 73 is Beatrice Head Start. Hey, this vehicle's, wait a minute.
0: I'm looking on it, too. Looking at, let's see what's on the back. Yep, BVCA, that's them.
1: That's them.
0: The Valley Community Action. Hello, guys. Head Start. They do a lot of other things besides just Head Start. Blue Valley Community Action does a lot of things for this part of the states. Moving on into a 2006 Mercedes.
1: Yeah, and I'm trying to find that.
0: I am as well. Let's see what else we got. Blossom Cart, Floral and Gifts.
1: Well, we had Caden Searcy in the 19. Nope, they're not here, I don't believe.
0: I don't believe so either.
1: Missed that one. Blossom Cart, the local flower business out on East Court Street, located at 24th and Court Street. See us all for your floral needs, everyday celebrations, wedding and sympathy, and other cards and so forth. Our professionals, designers, will take care of you. That is a great look at the flowers in there.
0: Beautiful. Nicely done. Keep the doors open so everybody can see it for as long as you can. Got to turn off some beeps so that they don't beep at you the entire way. Hey, you got a door open. Do you know that?
1: Yeah, you're right.
0: Got some alerts blossoming at you. Moving on to the next group, See the Light Incorporated. They're dedicated to bringing hope, support, and awareness to those affected by mental health challenges and suicide. This is an organization that speaks to me, Denny. They work to reduce stigma, provide resources, connect individuals and families with support, and promote suicide prevention education throughout our communities. Join us in making a difference at our upcoming fundraiser on August 22nd at Hidden Acres Golf Course and our annual Suicide Prevention Awareness Walk on September 12th at Chautauqua Park. That is certainly an organization that does a lot of work, and hopefully we get to a point where they don't have to do that much work anymore if those organizations continue to make an impact.
1: Tim, let me add that neat line right here. We can help bring light into the darkness and save lives. Yeah. So important.
0: Absolutely. Something that can certainly...
1: Beatrice Speedway, Women for Racing, support our community while celebrating the excitement of dirt track racing at Beatrice Speedway. 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We give back donating to local nonprofit organizations. 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
0: And that's what one of the vehicles at Beatrice Speedway might end up looking like.
1: That's a little compact, I believe that one is. Here comes the stock car.
0: That's what they look like before the races start, right?
1: That's right. That's after they're cleaned up and go back in the garage if you had a good night.
0: It was kind of an after and before type of setup. That pinkish one is what happens afterwards, and this one is what happens before, hopefully. And maybe after if all goes well.
1: Redneck Photography, you know, it takes a lot of sponsors stay in that race business. If you go to TV and watch NASCAR and so forth, there is just tons of involvement, support, community support, financial support. Is that Rhonda? Rhonda Mavis out of Blue Springs, right there. She has been involved, I'm going to date myself on this one, I'll bet that young lady's been in racing 25 years.
0: Wow.
1: At least.
0: Nice.
1: Her

0: kids are in it now. She drove for many, many years. I'll tell you what, she could bump and push with the best of them.
1: Representation matters, man. I mean, you get to see, we saw the women for racing a while ago. Certainly not something you would have seen historically. I got to meet some kids who were bull riders a couple of weeks ago. It's definitely not something that you would see necessarily. But this just goes to show that it's possible for women to be in this field, for kids to get started in this field and make a career out of it if they are so interested. That's important to prove that that is possible for people that haven't necessarily seen that before.
0: I was involved with management at Beatrice Speedway for 15 years. Talked to, probably 30 states. And Beatrice Speedway, the way they care of the track, they take care of it, the grandstands, the fair board, the officials. Beatrice Speedway is really a spot on the map recognized as great racers, great competitors, and it's very neat. Here you go, Tim. There's what they look like clean, that's what they look like on Saturday
1: morning.
0: Perfect.
1: Good. That's an excellent transition. On your right is what the cars look like when they start, and on the left is what they might look like after a little bit of work has been put into them, if you will. Yeah, this is such a, we talk about staples of the community, the Beatrice Speedway over at the Gage County Fairgrounds. Absolutely. It's unfortunate for them, and a lot of other places haven't had to have a lot of events so far this year because of all the bad weather and the rain that we've had have rained on the parade of these events so often, which is too bad because so much goes into putting those things together, certainly for the people who compete in them, but then also for the people who organize it and the people, of course, that are just there to see it. So hoping for the best in that regard for the rest of the year. On that note, we might have some weather here before too long as well. We're going to hope that doesn't happen too.
0: Good morning. Modified car number 11. Lisa Sand.
1: That's cool. Look at the front of that one.
0: Malco Laser Cleaning. We had an entry
1: for
0: that
1: right.
0: business here today.
1: Nicely done. Yeah, good callback.
0: Yep. There's an old Labrador in the back of that pickup, the 74
1: car. Oh, nice.
0: Car.
1: That's going to get some, those guys are going to get some attention for sure.
0: Sass Racing. There comes, I got one.
1: Oh, I was
0: nice
1: looking
0: catch.
1: Down. Hey, nice throw. Caught me napping. There's three dogs in the back of that truck. A ton of cars coming through here.
0: That
1: How cool
0: right.
1: is that?
0: Number 84, that's the Whitehead Trucking, Rod Whitehead.
1: Nice.
0: Five customs on that car. Oh, Whitey, he does a great job of supporting. The 9K car coming through.
1: Everybody brought their dogs as well, it looks like.
0: Yeah, the Labrador is pretty popular today. Good morning, ladies.
1: So does that just go alongside racing, I guess, more than I realize?
0: Well, I'll tell you what, the dog sure loves it.
1: It's a beautiful day for them.
0: He probably behaves better if you were in back of the seat wanting candy or more candy, Tim.
1: More candy is correct when it comes to me. I think that was the caboose of that certain train car of celebrations. And now we're moving back into the history books a little bit. A 1931 Ford Model A. That looks cool.
0: That is the Old Easy Car Group. That's Gail and Nancy Henshaw of Lincoln, consist of a few Model A's from Southeast Nebraska that come together for Homestead Days.
1: That is pretty cool.
0: 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You bet. Yeah, there they are. Come in for a cold drink and check out everything we have to offer.
1: Love the word alchemy in the name.
0: Yeah,
1: that sounds interesting.
0: Right.
1: So what do you guys concoct? Like, oh, they've got us. So they were going to give us a drink listing. Okay, thank you so much.
0: You guys deliver?
1: Not yet is what he said.
0: I suppose we can't partake, Eric, right? Is that?
1: I'll let you guys have that. That one's not for me, I don't think.
0: He can take
1: They're
0: it
1: calling
0: the
1: it signature potions. I like
0: afterwards.
1: That. Sometimes you might want that, right?
0: That's right.
1: Indy's place is up next.
0: Speaking.
1: Yes, another place you might want to go to before or after a board meeting. Come check out the newly remodeled Indy's Place, the coldest beer in town. That sounds like something you need to have like a contest for to make sure. Like, how do you prove that? I'm going to bring like a meat thermometer, but use it to test the beer instead.
0: Tim,
1: I think these guys forgot a wheel, Denny.
0: No, they got them all on.
1: Oh, they do have them all, but they're not all in. They're not all in employ.
0: That's kind of the way my wife drives.
1: Got me on that one. Look at this.
0: I'll tell you what.
1: It's the 365 Riders Car Club, I'm imagining. This is, I don't even know what to say, but, oh, there we go. Nice. You were just able to see it as well on NCN. They have the ability to do all this. Nice. All right, you couldn't quite see them

0: popping up the front wheels. It's not quite a full-on wheelie.
1: That's a Cadillac there. That thing is just pretty darn sharp right there.
0: I was afraid this one here on the left side of your screen was going to keep taking off and run into the back of the right one on your screen. That was darn close to it. About to pump those brakes and get the tailgaters off.
1: 65 riders.
0: There we go. This is a low rider. Now it's, oh, there we go, perfect.
1: That's how you put your child to sleep.
0: Good timing. They pop right through across, as they walk across the screen here. Nicely done.
1: Well, that is a beautiful car.
0: That is slick, absolutely.
1: What
0: Hello.
1: Is that an Oldsmobile?
0: I was hoping he would hear us and shout at us. I couldn't tell. I don't know about you. That would make me sick after about 20 seconds.
1: Statewide taxi service right there. Statewide taxi service.
0: I'm guessing those
1: through.
0: Guys don't drive like the other vehicles do, right?
1: I don't think so. A lot of that is Snyder vehicles that I know about. So, Kevin Snyder, so right there you are.
0: I think maybe they'll keep all four wheels down if they're taking you somewhere. 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There he is. Welcome to Beatrice, sir. I see a lot of other familiar faces in the entourage.
1: Good morning,
0: as well, Denny.
1: Yes, sir.
0: And they're riding alongside the Gage County Republican Party, which certainly makes sense. I see a couple of other folks that we recognize. Hi, guys.
1: Good
0: Mark Shainrock from Jefferson County. Emily Haxby from Gage County. That's going to come right there. Perfect. Good throw. Kick save and a beauty. Nicely done. A lot of other folks I recognize up there as well. Thanks for being here.
1: There's old Rexy up there.
0: There he is. I got a little bit ahead of myself, but in the fittingly red vehicle, Gage County Republican Party. They say their mission is to further the conservative family values held by Republicans in Gage County by educating, recruiting, and promoting Republican leadership in Gage County elected office. Join us on the second Tuesday of the month at 7 p.m. Check our website for more information.
1: That's entry number 85, Tim. That's a nice, look at that sign on there. Celebrating 250 years and a republic, and let's keep it. Well, I'll tell you, that's right. We the people got Kelly Ideas, Adrian Smith, Spencer Behrens, Angela Ebbesbacher, Scott Peterson. Vote for Dwayne Rue, Senator Pete Ricketts, Gage County GOP. 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
0: There
1: I know
0: go.
1: Where that's at.
0: There we go. My neck of the woods. Welcome, guys.
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0: Those guys have helped me out more than once, so thank you to them. These guys are helping out a lot. There's an offer you can't refuse.
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0: Assuming you can still hear us.
1: I'll tell you, that's a noisy one. That's RLT.
0: Yeah, who are these guys?
1: I don't know, but I think I know Eric and Bob. What an outfit here. You talk about clean. You talk about big. Eric, you like concrete with that?
2: We do.
1: Do the street right there, a power paver, SF2700.
0: Nice.
1: That is RL team, and right here, locally owned, family owned. Been here, well, quite a while.
0: They say that was a full service paver, which can serve 20 to 80 feet. That's all of our information, unfortunately, Denny, which means we are coming up close to the end of our operation, finishing off here with Flatland Logistics, LLC. We got a lot of the equipment that you've heard from already. Side dumps, roll-off dumpsters, flatbed pickups, truck and pup combos. Hydrovac truck sounds interesting. Many thanks to Flatland Logistics for bringing up the rear for our parade here this morning.
1: You got the big old Kubota skidster on the back. The kids are on it, and... hey, we've had nice floats. This has been a great day. The weather's good. It sprinkled us just a little
0: just
1: bit.
0: Just a little bit.
1: I think we're going to be all
0: to,
1: right.
0: Enough to scare us a little bit. So we've got the four judges here next to us, and they were, you guys don't have to tell me anything specific, but you were here to evaluate the quality of the floats, right? Okay. So about how many floats were in there that

0: get to know who wins and when. Here's a look at some of the fine folks that have been willing to be judges for us here today. Many thanks to the four of you. Appreciate you, you guys, and your service to this town, but also to our event today. We really appreciate it. And a huge thanks to everybody who has been a part of the parade here today. Thanks to all of you for watching on News Channel Nebraska. One more time, I'd like to thank some of the sponsors who have made all of this happen. Anderson Trenching, Groundwork, Tile Drainage and Tree Removal, First State Insurance and First State Bank, member FDIC, Griffith's Hoovendick Chapel in Beatrice, Hidden Acres, Gage County's favorite golf course, Inline Healing in Beatrice, Jim's Carpet in Beatrice, Precision Auto Tune in Beatrice, and Napa Auto Parts, your city motor supply in Beatrice. One final time, thank you so much for watching the 48th annual Homestead Days Parade live on News Channel Nebraska. Denny, it's been an absolute pleasure to be here with you this morning. Absolutely. Thank you so much for being a part of this thing over the last couple of years and for being willing to be a part of this here again this year.
1: Hey, it's been great to work with you, and keep up the good work. And I'll keep the dial on, and if it's half court or the sideline or where it is at the outfield fence, ball one, whatever, strike two, you do a great job.
0: Thank you very much for that. I really appreciate it. Thank you for joining us wherever you've been joining us from. One final time for Denny Hendricks. I've been Tim Hackett. Many thanks to Danny Alvarado for making it all happen.
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7: You know, I have to say, I'm not much of a wine person. I'm more of a beer guy, I would say. But what I really love are very interesting wine racks. I've always wanted to build like one of those ones you put on the wall that holds maybe, you know, three or four bottles of wine that you use now and again. So I thought today we could build a very simple version of a wine rack, and it involves some of your creativity. The design that I came up with

is very simple and it's actually rustic. And that creativity part I was just talking about comes in the form of you beating up this wood. We're going to put dings and dents in it to really make it look old and age the wood. Now, the wood I chose is just regular old pine. You can use whatever you want. And the first thing we're going to do is actually cut these pieces of wood to length. Now, the length that I came up with is based on literally lining up four bottles of wine and coming up with that number. So let's go out and cut these right now. The weather was pretty nice, so I decided to do my work outside. You can see that this wood is tongue and groove. I'm using it for the back of the wine rack, and it's just a design choice. So we'll measure to 18.5 inches. I'm cutting these pieces at the same time with my miter saw. That way, I'm assured they're all the same length, and it saves time. Here I'm using an adjustable square to make sure the ends are nice and flush. Then I'll use this handy onboard clamp to hold everything in place while I cut. Now, if your miter saw doesn't have one, any clamp will do. It's just much safer to clamp it down than to just hold it with your hands. By the way, if you don't have any of these power tools I'm using, most home centers will do all the cutting for you. Next, it's time to cut out what will become the side pieces and the shelf. Now, unlike the tongue and groove material I'm using for the back, these are just flat pieces of 1x5 pine. I'm also making one extra piece. I always like to have this just in case I want to change the design or in case I make a mistake. Now it's time to head over to the table saw because the shelf that will actually hold the wine has to be a little bit narrower than the width of the wood I bought. So I'll cut it to width, otherwise known as ripping the wood.

0: Now, it's always a good idea to use a push stick, like this homemade one I'm using, to push the wood through, rather than risk getting your hands too close to the blade.
1: Okay, now comes the fun part. We get to beat up the wood. Now, to do that, we're gonna grab some tools. You can really use anything you want. I don't know, I'm gonna grab, I think just a screwdriver is good, you know, a hammer. Let's do an awl. I really like using this awl for some holes. And then we just come over and we just really just go to town on it. There's really no right or wrong way.

0: Okay, we have one more thing left to do, and that is to drill a couple holes because I'm going to be using brass in our wine rack, and the brass is actually going to go in here, and it's going to act as a little barrier so that the wine doesn't fall out. So we need to drill those two holes. Now, I want to make sure both of these holes are perfectly vertical. To do that, I'm going to use this drill guide, and this will give us a nice vertical hole that will go through both pieces of wood. This is an older one, but it will still do the job.
1: Here are the marks for the two holes, and much like I did when I was cutting the wood, I'm stacking them on top of each other because I need two perfectly aligned sets of holes in each of these pieces, which are actually the sides. So I'll line them up, clamp everything down, and drill. Now, if you don't have one of these drill guides, you can just do it freehand and use a square to make sure you're nice and vertical.
0: Okay, now here are the beautifully drilled holes that are the perfect size to accept our brass rod. Okay, the next step, start staining.
1: And because we're using stain here, I'm gonna put down some craft paper to protect the workbench. And put on some rubber gloves. Now I'm using a water-based stain for a few reasons. One, it dries pretty quick. And two, there aren't as many fumes as you'd get with an oil-based stain. As always, make sure you stir the stain well before you use it. To apply the stain, I'm just using a rag, but you could use a foam brush too. The reason I'm doing it before I assemble it is because this

0: Wood will inevitably expand and contract due to changes in the humidity, and when it shrinks, I don't want any unstained wood showing, especially here on the tongue of the wood I'm using for the back. Now, the most important part with the method of making the wood look old is to make sure the stain gets deep into all those dents, dings, and holes we made earlier. So really make sure it soaks in, and then follow with long strokes to blend it in and remove any excess stain. When it dries, these areas will be darker than the surrounding wood, giving it the effect we want. I'm applying stain to all sides of the wood to make it uniform looking, and here I waited a bit to let it dry before flipping them over to do the backsides.
1: Okay, the staining is now done. We'll wait about an hour and then we'll come back and we'll start the assembly.
0: Up next, we'll finish prepping the pieces and assemble the rustic wine rack.
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6: And QR codes on Spirit of Nebraska posters for a chance to win a $100 ethanol gas card and vote for best of. Then send us a photo of something picturesque or historic from a Spirit of Nebraska community for a chance to win a 250th anniversary t-shirt.
0: Okay, after a nice lunch, it looks like everything is good and dry. Now I can get rid of the paper so we can get to work. So we've got the extra piece, which we'll push aside, the shelf, the two sides, and of course the three pieces of tongue and groove that will make up the back. I'm going to kind of dry assemble it here. We've got the back, the sides, and of course the shelf. Now the reason I'm dry assembling it is because I want to get an exact measurement for the brass rods that will fit into the holes I made earlier. So I'll just position one end and mark the other. Brass is really soft, so I can easily use a hacksaw to cut right through it. I like these smaller hacksaws for cutting small material like this. It just makes it easier to manage. Now you'll get some sharp edges on the cut, so I like to smooth them, and 60 grit sandpaper does the trick.
1: Okay, now we can start the assembly.
0: The first step is to put the back, the tongue and groove part, together. The tongue just slides right into the groove of the piece next to it. And sometimes, you know, it takes a little extra love to get the pieces to fit together. The next step is to position the shelf.

0: Now in my case, I'm going to keep it up about 3 inches from the bottom. I like leaving this area underneath here in case you want to hang wine openers or other accessories. I'll clamp it together to hold everything, and with this speed square, I can check to make sure the shelf is nice and square with the back and the sides. And a few taps of the hammer helps it along. Now we can flip it on its side. I'm using glue and screws to put this together, but before I bring in the glue, I'm going to pre-drill all the holes to help prevent the wood from splitting. And I'm using our good old friend the awl for this, just because it's easier to see than a pencil mark. We're screwing into just 3/4 inch thick wood, so I really need to be precise where I drill the holes. The next step, pre-drill with this countersinking bit. And our speed square comes back for a little more help, this time to line up my holes for the shelf. The next step is to carefully remove the clamps, take the side pieces off, and add my glue. This is just regular wood glue. Now it's just a matter of putting the side back in position and driving in the screws. I'm using screws that sort of look like brass just to match with the brass rod. Speaking of the brass rods, now we can slide them into place. They fit snugly, so friction should hold them in. A few taps of the hammer, and we're done. Now you don't necessarily have to put wine in here. You can use anything that's in a bottle that you use on a regular basis. But whatever you put in here, make sure that when you hang this, you drill directly into studs, because this definitely does have some weight to it. I made it as simple as possible because I want you to use your creativity to make it just how you want it. After the break, Ron helps a family with their kitchen remodel by replacing a window and frame.
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1: Right next door to Monterey is the small coastal town of Pacific Grove and the home of Alan and Marla Martin. Now, the Martins are no strangers to home improvement. In fact, they're remodeling their kitchen right now. But when it comes to replacing windows, Alan has had a few false starts and could use a bit of help and guidance. And that, after all, is what my house calls are all about.
2: Good. Marla? Gosh, what's going on with the butterfly wings?
1: Turns out, I've arrived just in time for the annual butterfly parade, which celebrates the return of the monarchs to their breeding grounds here in Pacific Grove. And little Riley Martin is all set to march in the parade.
2: So I guess we do this one. You and I'll do it together. We'll run through the process here, and then you'll be all set.
3: And I can go ahead and do the other three. I'll feel much more comfortable doing it.
1: While Marla takes the kids into town, Alan and I begin by removing the trim from around the old window using a hammer and a pry bar.
2: Okay, the next thing I want to do is pull these panes out here, okay? Probably that's going to be best done from the inside.
3: Okay, I tell you what, though. Can we take a little break? Because the butterfly parade is going to start. I can't miss my son in the parade.
2: Can I join you?
3: Yeah, you want to come?
2: Yeah,
3: all right,
2: I'd love to.
1: The butterfly parade seems to turn out the entire town.
2: So what are these right here?
3: Those are moon jellies.
2: Hi, moon jellies.
1: Riley displays his wings with pride.
2: Hey, bud.
1: But now, Alan and I have to get back to the windows. I ask Alan to remove as much of the glass as he can safely. This reduces the risk of a pane breaking when we take the window out later on. Like most windows, this one has a flange surrounding it. This flange, or fin, is a metal strip, usually an inch and a half wide, which is nailed into the framing of the house. In order to access the flange, we need to cut away some of the exterior siding that covers it. Using a compass, Alan draws a cut line about 2 inches from the edge of the window frame.
2: Here's a saw I'd like to use. This is a little 3.5-inch circular saw.
3: Oh.
2: You just want to hold the guard back like this. Rest the front of the foot right on the siding.
1: We've adjusted our saw so that the blade will cut completely through the siding, but not into the framing below. With the cutting complete, we begin removing the pieces of siding.
2: Okay, well, these are loose right now. That's great. I think if you use this curved pry bar, Alan, you'll be able to... Well, there we go.
3: There we go.
2: Beautiful.
3: Perfect.
2: Take the one above it.
1: Now it's time to remove the nails that have been driven through the flange. These are the only things now holding the window frame to the house.
2: Okay, that's it.
3: We're holding it.
2: All right, out with the old.
1: Next, we remove a 2x4 that the old window was resting on.
2: Well, here's the new one.
3: This
2: is a double hung, double glazed window. This guy will give you a lot more insulation value here. We can just...
1: Our new window is 45 inches wide by 47 inches high. The width of our rough opening is 2 inches wider than the new window, but the height is a bit too tight.
2: You know what I think we should do is let's take out this piece of wallboard right here.
1: I break out the wallboard with a pry bar, revealing the corner bead, a metal strip that reinforces the corner. We need to remove this strip without damaging the interior wall. First, I tap against it with my pry bar. The tapping produces a crack along the edge of the corner bead, which Alan deepens with a utility knife. A few more taps on the corner bead pushes the nail heads slightly out. Alan removes them with a nail puller.
2: Okay, that should come off now. There you go. How's it? Yeah, see? Nice.
3: Hey, look who's back.
2: Hey, Riley.
1: Riley returns from the parade and helps us measure. Our rough opening is considerably wider than our window, so we'll layer up pieces of lumber on the sides and nail them in place.
2: This is a nailing flange right here. Okay, we're just going to bend this out.
1: The nailing flange is what allows us to attach our new window to the framing of the house. It also provides a seal. Alan lays a bead of caulk down the center of the flange, our first of several moisture and air seals. Now, we're ready to set the window in place.
2: All right, so we'll set the bottom of the window right on the sill there. Okay.
3: All right.
2: Do it?
3: Mm-hmm.
2: Okay, then let's tip it up.
1: We slide the window in until the flange

0: lozenges in contact with the frame. Then I send Alan inside to make sure the window is centered in the opening.
1: Okay. Yeah, we're a little bit low on this corner right here.
2: This corner?
1: Yeah.
2: Okay.
1: So I'll lift it up. Alan, just slip a shim under there, will you?
2: Okay.
1: Right on. Perfect.
0: Next, okay. Yep. We drive rust-resistant galvanized roofing nails through the flange and into the framing. For places too tight for a hammerhead, Alan uses a drift pin.
1: All right, so we've got a good seal all the way around with this fin or flange right here, except right here in this corner. You can see
0: to cover these gaps, we'll use these self-adhesive rubber corner seals. As an additional barrier against air and moisture, we lay in strips of roofing paper and tuck the edges behind the siding using a putty knife. Next, we apply a bead of caulk where the roofing paper meets the edge of the siding. Our second barrier, important since even a small water leak over time can cause significant damage.
1: Now, let's fill up these gaps here, Alan, with these pieces of wood. Just drop it right in there. Okay, here's the last one.
0: We nail in the strips, and now we're ready to attach the trim. We start with the top piece and use a side piece to align the end.
1: Okay, that's good.
0: We use rust-resistant finish nails for the job. Alan adds a final bead of caulk around the trim. I smooth it out using my finger to press the caulk down into the grooves of the siding. Then we head inside.
1: These are called jamb extensions. What they do is they extend the jamb, this part of the frame, out so that it's flush with the wall. Aptly named, right?
2: Okay. Extend the jamb.
1: And so they go right up here.
0: We attach the jamb extensions with a pneumatic pin nailer. Our final step is nailing up the molding.
3: Is that cool?
1: We're going to stay nice and cozy in here now, double panes of glass. Daddy's got, what, three more to do?
2: Got three more to do.
1: So I thought I'd leave some of my tools here with you guys to finish up the job.
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Well, we're by Port Randall Hotel and Casino today, and we're going to go and hit Francis Case. It's going to be late May. The water temps are warming up, about 60 degrees, and the bite's on. Fish are biting really well on a bunch of different techniques, and we're hoping to show you guys a bunch of different stuff that you can do if you come up here. It's awesome. It's really diverse. The smallmouth and walleye are what we're going to be targeting, and there's just, I don't know if I've ever been to a place where you can do so many different styles of fishing and actually catch them. So we're going to go try it, and I'm really looking forward to it. It's an awesome time of year to fish.

0: Let's go.
1: He's nice.

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2: Yeah, buddy. We did it.

are just side scanning the point here and just mapping out where all the rocks are, and then now I'm going to turn the boat in and just go into the wind for a little easier boat control. I couldn't actually say for sure that I've seen any walleyes there, but we have been catching them on rocky spots, so I think it's a good enough spot to try, even though they're really hard to see in the rocks. But I did see a lot of structure, and now I got it mapped out, and I'll be able to go exactly where I want with the trolling motor.

I like these clips because you can change out bottom bouncers really fast. And you can take them off easily, and they store in your rod locker a lot better. I'm just using a plain hook and half a night crawler, about as simple as it gets. And I'm gonna, for this, I'm only gonna be going about 0.5 to 0.8 miles per hour. 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

0: to start recording.
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0: Another one already? 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Real good one.
1: Oh, nice.
0: It's a good one.
1: Yeah, it is.

0: dog. 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
1: 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As soon as it dropped. Nice. It's a good keeper, isn't it?
0: Oh, yeah. We're just using bottom bouncers and slow death with a crawler. And pulling anywhere from 0.7 to 1 mile an hour right now. It's the water is in the 60s, so we haven't been going too fast yet, but just the brake lines are pretty steep and we're just going up and down them until we got a bite, and then we just targeted that depth nice and easy and straightforward. So we're looking in that 12 foot range and we got a couple off of this point, and basically now we're just going to go to another one that's just like it and see if there's any sitting there.

0: fast one or the slow death?
1: Healthy. Been caught before. Put it right back.
2: The other ones that we found like four more beds over there that were not locked. And then when we got towards the back, like towards where your dad's buddy caught that one, those ones were for sure locked. We caught quite a few of those ones. That one's pretty decent. It's not pretty small. Looked better when it jumped. Oh. Feel decent?
1: No.
0: Not bad. Well, look at that other one following.
2: No. What the? Did it break?
3: Super muscle.
2: Damn.
3: I got a chance at him now.
2: I think it was your last hook.
3: Got one.
1: Another fun thing to do in the Fort Randall area is use a small jig like this or a tube, drop shot. Any of that stuff works really good for a smallmouth. And any spots you see on shore with rock are usually better than the ones with bare or smaller rock. And pretty simple program, and you can really catch a lot of fish too doing this.
0: Pretty nice one.
2: Net worthy?
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5: Fighter. Looked where we wanted him to. And the line didn't break. It's a deadly bait out here.

0: pulled it off of the snag.
1: Yeah, it's a little better.
0: Is it?
1: Not much, but better.
0: Nice. They all feel big.
1: Yeah. Maybe it's not.

0: Yeah, it's a touch better.
1: Can't imagine those guys in the bastard that's fishing for 100 grand and not being able to get it.
0: Yeah, that'd be rough.
1: Not that one, though. Sweet. A little longer. Just barely skin hooked, too.
0: Hit it on the fall.

0: little better one?
1: No, I think just fighter.
0: Looks pretty healthy.
1: Yeah.

0: That's a pretty one.
1: Yeah, it is. Old male, been shallow a long time. Pretty cool. I'd say that's about the average in here this year. Maybe a little bigger.
0: Oh, there it is. Yeah, that's a good fish. Yeah, that looks pretty decent. Looking. Nosing up to it. Got it. Oh, that's a good one too.
1: Damn.
0: Probably catch it again.
1: That was fun. A lot more aggressive on that top side.
0: Yeah, it is.
1: Must be where the eggs are.
0: Yeah, he only wants it when it's on the top. Try the drop shot on him.

0: Yeah, that's fun.
1: Nice dark one.
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1: Damn, that's awesome.
0: Probably.
1: Be easier than flipping it.
0: Yeah, definitely.
1: That's the best one yet.
0: Jumped right in. That's not a bad one.
1: This is not my line. It's like a giant tube jig head or something weird.
0: That's down in there hooked.
2: Hey, you just cut the line off.
0: Poor guy.

0: that's the one we've seen that first time then?
1: Just then, yeah, yeah, probably.
0: Nice mail. Well, our plan to walleye fish for a long time didn't really turn out. We did that for about 45 minutes and caught a few, and then bass fish the whole rest of the time. That was a ton of fun too. Anything that we could have just could drag across the bottom, like Ned rig, tube, air jig, drop shot, all that stuff worked really well. We could see a lot of the bass, and some were on bed, some were just swimming around, some we didn't even see. We were just, you know, cast into the rocky spot. So that's a lot of fun. And yeah, if you want to come and do it, you can book a trip with me, Thomas Larson Fishing, or come on your own, stay at the Fort Randall Hotel and Casino, and you're right there. You're just within, you know, a short 10-15 minute drive of a ton of ramps on Francis Case, or below the dam on Pigstown.

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Well, we're by Port Randall Hotel and Casino today, and we're going to go and hit Francis Case. It's going to be late May. The water temps are warming up, about 60 degrees, and the bite's on. Fish are biting really well on a bunch of different techniques, and we're hoping to show you guys a bunch of different stuff that you can do if you come up here. It's awesome. It's really diverse. The smallmouth and walleye are what we're going to be targeting, and there's just, I don't know if I've ever been to a place where you can do so many different styles of fishing and actually catch them. So we're going to go try it, and I'm really looking forward to it. It's an awesome time of year to fish.

0: Let's go.
1: He's nice.
2: Now that's a giant.

0: finally happened.
1: Oh man. Wow. Look at the payoff.
2: Yeah, buddy. We did it.

We're just side scanning the point here and just mapping out where all the rocks are. And then now I'm going to turn the boat in and just go into the wind for a little easier boat control. I couldn't actually say for sure that I've seen any walleyes there, but we have been catching them on rocky spots. So I think it's a good enough spot to try, even though they're really hard to see in the rocks. But I did see a lot of structure, and now I got it mapped out, and I'll be able to follow, go exactly where I want with the trolling motor.

I like these clips because you can change out bottom bouncers really fast. And you can take them off easily and they store in your rod locker a lot better. I'm just using a plain hook and half a night crawler, about as simple as it gets. And I'm gonna, for this, I'm only gonna be going about 0.5 to 0.8 miles per hour. If we put on slow death, I'll go a little faster. All right, we're ready to go.

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0: Another one already? 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Nice. 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Head shakes like a smallie. Nope, good walleye. Real good one.
1: Oh, nice.
0: It's a good one.
1: Yeah, it is. He told you it's fun.
0: That was about as quick as possible. As soon as it dropped. Nice. It's a good keeper, isn't it?
1: Oh, yeah. We're just using bottom bouncers and slow death with a crawler. And pulling anywhere from 0.7 to 1 mile an hour right now. It's the water is in the 60s, so we haven't been going too fast yet, but just the brake lines are pretty steep, and we're just going up and down them until we got a bite, and then we just targeted that depth.

nice and easy and straightforward. So we're looking in that 12-foot range, and we got a couple off of this point, and basically now we're just going to go to another one that's just like it and see if there's any sitting there.

0: fast one or the slow death?
1: Healthy. Been caught before. Put it right back.
2: The other ones that we found like four more beds over there that were not locked. And then when we got towards the back, like towards where your dad's buddy caught that one, those ones were for sure locked. We caught quite a few of those ones. That one's pretty decent. Oh no, it's not, pretty small. Looked better when it jumped. Feel decent?
1: No. Not bad. Well, look at that other one following it. Cool.
2: No. What the hell? Did it break?
3: Super muscle.
2: Damn.
1: I think I got a chance at it now.
2: I think it was your last hook.
1: Not one. Another fun thing to do in the Fort Randall area is use a small jig like this or a tube, drop shot. Any of that stuff works really good for a smallmouth, and any spots you see on shore with rock are usually better than the ones with bare or smaller rock. And pretty simple program, and you can really catch a lot of fish too doing this.
0: Pretty nice one.
2: Net worthy?

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4: Smoke the hair jig. 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Fighter. Looked where we wanted him to. And the line didn't break. It's a deadly bait out here.

0: pulled it off of a snag.
1: Yeah, it's a little better.
0: Is it?
1: Not much, but better.
0: Nice. They all feel big.
1: Yeah. Maybe it's not.

0: Yeah, it's a touch better.
1: Can't imagine those guys in the bastard that's fishing for 100 grand and not even leaving.
0: Yeah, that'd be rough.
1: Not that one, though.
2: Sweet.
1: A little longer.
3: Just barely skin hooked, too.
0: I think I hit it on the fall.

0: little better one?
1: No, I think just fighter.
0: Looks pretty healthy.
1: Yeah.

0: That's a pretty one.
1: Yeah, it is. Old male, been shallow a long time. Pretty cool. I'd say that's about the average in here this year. Maybe a little bigger.
0: Oh, there it is. Yeah, that's a good fish. Yeah, that looks pretty decent. Looking. Nosing up to it. Got it. Oh, that's a good one too.
1: Damn.
0: Before I catch it again.
1: That was fun. A lot more aggressive on that top side.
0: Yeah, it is.
1: Must be where the eggs are.
0: Yeah, he only wants it when it's on the top. Try the drop shot on him.

0: Yeah, that's fun.
1: Nice dark one.
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6: Be all males, huh?
7: Yeah. Nice little dark male off the bed. Look at all the bite marks on him. Right back to the bed. Maybe not.

0: That's a good dark one.
1: Damn, that's awesome.
0: Probably.
1: Be easier than flipping it.
0: Yeah,
1: definitely. That's the best one yet.
0: Jumped right in. That's not a bad one.
1: This is not my line. It's like a giant tube jig head or something weird.
0: That's down in there hooked.
2: Hey, just cut the line off.
0: Poor guy.

0: that's the one we've seen that first time better.
1: Just then, yeah, probably.
0: Nice male.
2: Well, our plan to walleye fish for a long time didn't really turn out. We did that for about 45 minutes and caught a few, and then bass fish the whole rest of the time. That was a ton of fun too. Anything that we could have just could drag across the bottom, like med rig, tube, air jig, drop shot, all that stuff worked really well. We could see a lot of the bass, and some were on bed, some were just swimming around, some we didn't even see. We were just, you know, cast into the rocky spot. So that's a lot of fun. And yeah, if you want to come and do it, you can book a trip with me, Thomas Larson Fishing, or come on your own, stay at the Fort Randall Hotel and Casino, and you're right there. You're just within, you know, a short 10-15 minute drive of a ton of ramps on Francis Case, or below the dam on Pigstown.

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0: Hello and welcome to Ag PhD. I'm Brian Hefty.
1: And I'm Darren Hefty. Thanks for joining us today. All right, as it gets later in the growing season, if you have a few weeds pop up, what are the options for spraying, especially in soybeans? Unfortunately, there aren't very many, so we'll talk about the options that are still there to pick up those weeds in soybeans.
0: We're also going to discuss perhaps the worst insect you can possibly get in corn. It's rootworms, but how can you stop them at this time of year? We want to talk about adult corn rootworm beetles on today's show.
1: Our weed of the week is not the toughest weed to control. It's not this one that just takes over everything, but it can certainly be annoying. We'll show you how to stop this tough weed later in the show. But first, here's our farm basics.
2: We did a Facebook ad. If you've got additional space for more corn in your grain bins, you might consider germinator closing wheels. I had a farmer who had been using our product for 4 years and said, I actually had to put another grain bin up.
0: During our Farm Basics time today, we're going to talk about how to make stalk size bigger. Now, it doesn't matter what plant, whether it's corn or soybeans or wheat, or maybe it's the trees that you have around your place. I would just say if you want the stalk to be bigger, here are our best tips.
1: All right, first of all, let's start with the soil and just the soil structure. If you've got compaction, that's going to limit root growth. If you have limited root growth, you're not going to have as much water and nutrition moving up into the plant. And as you're going to hear about in a second, those two things are really important. But you've got to have a big root system. Then you've got the ability to have a big stalk.
0: Darren mentioned compaction. I would throw out there drainage. Plants will not grow down into a water table. So if you traditionally have high water tables, especially in the spring or early summer, you're going to kill off a lot of plant roots, especially with these perennial plants like trees. So I would just say if you need to improve drainage, that means potentially drain tile, but also you want to have good calcium levels, reduce compaction, like Darren said, and try to build soil organic matter. All those things will help drainage.
1: Okay, now we do want to have water. Don't think, oh no, water's a bad thing. Water's a good thing. When you look at trees and you see the rings on tree stumps, you can tell which years there were good amounts of rain, because generally you've got wider rings around the tree. So we do need rain. We just need timely rain and not excessive rain.
0: Yeah, and again, it's about the water table. We just want to make sure we're keeping the water table down. Okay, fertility. Potassium is number one. It's potassium, potassium, potassium. So there are a couple things that we want you to look at on the soil test. One is parts per million, or you could convert that to pounds per acre. You need lots. And two, we want to have the base saturation. So the ratio of potassium in the soil, we want that roughly 4% to 8%. You want it higher if you have light soil, and if you have certain crops like trees, for example, then you probably want to talk 7 to 8% base saturation K.
1: And Brian's right, potassium is a big one, but we do need all the other nutrients too. All the other essential nutrients would be critical. So the big ones, nitrogen, phosphorus, sulfur, in addition to potassium, but also the secondary and micronutrients. We need a balance of nutrition for the plant. We just need to be a little bit on the higher end of the scale for potassium if we want bigger stalks.
0: Yeah, and then pay attention to soil pH as well. So certain trees, for example, they really like it when the pH is 5.5 or 6. But we have crops like alfalfa that likes 6.8 or higher. So have the right pH for the crop and you're gonna have a bigger stalk.
1: And then the last thing is just sunlight. And really with a crop out in the field, you're planting in rows, you're spacing them out to try to get maximum sunlight for every plant. But you notice it in tree groves that trees that are kind of underneath the shade of a big tree, plants the same way out in fields, corn plants that emerge a little bit later, they don't get as much sunlight, and you gotta have the right amount of sunlight too.
0: So basically what Darren is saying here is you reduce your planting population if you want bigger stalks. If you want smaller stalks, then you have more plants all together, whether it's trees, it's corn, it's soybeans,

0: whatever. So that's basically what you can do. Just reduce the number of plants that are out there so each plant can capture more sunlight.
1: Well, if you want bigger stocks, have the right nutrition, the right amount of water, and the right amount of sunlight, that's a big deal. And also that's gonna help you choke out competition from weeds like our Weed of the Week. Can you identify this week's weed?
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0: Weed control in soybeans seems like it gets more difficult every year. If you've still got weeds out in your field, we're gonna run through some of your late season options in soybeans.
1: Let's talk about some options here that are already off the table. I'll start with Flexstar or fomesifen. There are a lot of different products out there that have fomesifen, a generic, a combo product, whatever. Whatever form of fomesifen you got, there's a 10-month rotation restriction to corn. And you want to plant corn sooner than 10 months if you're rotating to corn. So that one is already off the table. And I know you might already have some pigweed that are out in your field and you say, boy, that would really help me if I could spray it again. You just can't do it if you want to safely rotate to corn.
0: The other one that is off the table is dicamba. Depending on where you farm, the date is already passed for you on dicamba. So we're just going to encourage you, please don't spray dicamba anymore and do it off label.
1: Now, when soybeans begin to bloom, you've reached the reproductive stages of growth. First bloom is R1, which is typically defined as one open flower at any node on the main stem. That's pretty clear. What's a little less clear is a herbicide label or two. Let's take Liberty, for example. The old Liberty 280 SL label says you can apply Liberty from emergence up to bloom or R1 growth stage. The new formulation of Liberty, Liberty Ultra, states on its label, you can apply from emergence up to, but not including bloom or the R1 growth stage. Read the label of the specific glufosinate product you're applying to make sure you're following the correct directive. Now with Enlist 1, the label says not to apply it after the R1 growth stage. Since Enlist 1 often gets sprayed with glufosinate,
6: Read both labels to ensure your farm

0: following the most restrictive one, or you may need to change to a different tank mix partner for more flexibility.
1: Well, it's just much more clear with Roundup. That is R2. You can spray up through R2. So you can have full bloom out in your field. That's when the cutoff is for spraying Roundup. Now, when you start seeing pods, you're too far. So if you've already got some pods going on out there, it's time to wind up the Roundup application as well.
2: Okay, with the rest of the products, these are basically the old conventional herbicides that we had decades ago. They aren't labeled by the growth stage on the plant. They are labeled by pre-harvest interval. So for example, we usually talk about Cobra, and our saying with Cobra back in the old days when that was one of the few products we had to spray was, hey, go spray Cobra and then take a vacation for a week or two because your beans are gonna look really tough. Well, believe it or not, Cobra is actually labeled to spray in soybeans later than any other herbicide. You can spray it within 45 days of harvest. So I know it seems crazy to me too. I don't really want you to spray it during flowering. But the flip side is, if you've got a weedy mess, you want to get those weeds under control. So what do? We have had a number of farmers over the years spray Cobra in late July, even early August. And yeah, I mean, big weeds, you're not actually going to kill them with Cobra, but you can definitely get some suppression. And then hopefully the soybean crop can choke out the weeds.
1: You know, and that is kind of the problem. If you get later in the season, chances are the weeds are pretty big before you even see them out in the field because the soybeans are getting some size to them as well. Can you still kill grasses? Can you still kill volunteer corn? Yeah, but it's going to be tougher because they've all tillered and now they've got that much more that you've got to try to kill with the plant. So it's going to take really high rates of some of the volunteer corn or grass killers, but you can spray them fairly late into the season too. You just have to watch the pre-harvest interval and make sure you're in compliance.
2: All right, Darren was talking about the grass and volunteer corn herbicides, and they still can be quite effective fairly late in the season, but like he said, you just want to make sure you have a good strong rate. It's the same thing with the broadleaf killers. So I mentioned Cobra earlier. A lot of people have said, well, I'm just going to use 8 ounces or 10 ounces. I'd suggest the full rate, 12 and a half ounces, and then you want to push it for adjuvants too. Now, I hate to do this, but I want to throw crop oil in there. It's really going to burn, but then you're going to get a little bit better weed control. Ammonium sulfate's another thing. Adds a little bit of burn, helps get you a little better weed control. Other PPOs that are similar to Cobra would be Cadet and also Resource. So Resource is great on velvet leaf. It's phenomenal, but it's not as good on some of the other weeds like water hemp and ragweed as Cadet and Cobra would be. Hey, one other thing I'll throw out too, when we talk about all this burn that Cobra is going to have, what we have found over the years is if you have some boron with the Cobra, so Solubor, for example, is what we always used to recommend at 1 1/4 pounds. So 1 1/4 pounds of Solubor together with your Cobra, and that seems to lessen the burn. I'm not going to say it eliminates it, but it definitely lessens the burn.
1: Well, as you can imagine, you're probably cringing already. Oh no, I really don't want that burn. If you've got one or two weeds out there, just go pull them. That's going to be the best thing to do. If you've got a weedy mess, weeds definitely rob a lot of yield. You're starting to push it here as you get further out into the season, but if you're around early July, yeah, there's still time where you can influence yield, especially in the northern U.S. Get after those weeds before they become a big problem, and then you've got to fight more weeds next year if you don't deal with them too.
2: All right, last thing that I want to mention here is the old ALS and sulfonylurea herbicides, things like Pursuit and Raptor. There's also Classic as a sulfonylurea, and the old Pinnacle. Today it'd be called Harmony, or Harmony SG, maybe Harmony GT, or some generic. But anyway, the point is, with most of the ALS and sulfonylurea herbicides, spraying them late in the year, yes, you might still be labeled, but now you have to worry more about carryover, so just be real careful. The old Pinnacle or Harmony, that didn't have residual, but that is the one that gives you more leaf burn. So anyway, there are definitely some options out there, and I didn't even include First Rate, and there are a number of others too. So just look on the label, make sure that you're matching up what you're trying to control with products that will give you control or suppression. The main reason too why I didn't talk about sulfonylurea and ALS herbicides until the last minute here is because, well, they don't kill water hemp, Palmer pigweed, kochia. There's a lot of ragweed that's resistant. We have most of our toughest weeds now are resistant to that whole chemical family. So you're much ahead if you can use good residuals. Then you come with something like Liberty, Dicamba, Enlist One. And then worst case scenario, you use one of the PPOs like Cobra, Cadet, or Resource.
1: And if you're constantly having late season weed pressure, consider increasing your planting population and narrowing up your rows. That'll give you more crop canopy, a thicker crop canopy, and it'll help you stop these late season weeds from coming.
2: Well, speaking of weeds, we've got a tough to control weed coming up later in the show.
3: It's important to get in and get the crop out and not leave it behind. And that's what we've achieved with the Estes Concave. I spend anywhere from 800 to 900 hours a year in a combine. With these concaves, we've picked up productivity. A 200-acre day used to be a great day, and now we see 270, 280. These are a game changer. If you want a machine that's gonna put out clean grain every day, all day, it's a night and day difference, and anybody that doesn't have them should get them.
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2: If you're out looking at your corn in July, odds are pretty high you're going to see some adult corn rootworm beetles. And you may have been told, well, you have to have so many rootworm beetles before you should spray because it takes a lot to actually hurt the yield of this year's crop. And that may be true, but what we want you to think about today is, well, how many rootworms are you gonna have next year? Let's say you're corn on corn. Maybe you're seeing adult corn rootworm beetles in soybeans. We want to talk about this tough pest and how to stop them.
1: First of all, if I see adult corn rootworm beetles, I don't just assume they blew in from the neighbor's field. I assume they came from my own field. So I want to take a shovel out there and dig up the root system and look at how much root feeding I had. And what you'll often find is there are more larvae that are still down there that haven't even emerged yet as beetles. So that is one thing that can make it really challenging with adult corn rootworm beetles is you might see more beetles coming out of the ground for a month or more some years. So it's not a pest that, okay, hey, there's one day that they all come out of the ground. You're gonna see them for a while. So if you're thinking about control methods, start thinking about, ooh, what's something that's gonna last out here? And do I spray the first beetle I see or do I wait till there are a few out there?
2: So there are a lot of people that are gonna tell you, oh, you wanna wait and let more of the beetles emerge. And to some degree, I get that, but here's my concern. The last thing that I ever wanna do on my farm is do what we call a revenge kill. In other words, we are gonna kill the bug when it was gonna die naturally anyway, and it's already done all its harm, and it has reproduced for the next year. So what good did it do you to do this revenge kill? So my point is this. I would rather spray when I first start seeing some beetles. I want to get them stopped before they mate, before they reproduce, before they put those eggs in the ground for next year.
1: And fortunately, it's not expensive to knock out corn rootworm beetles. You could use just a cheap pyrethroid and kill the bugs that are out there and get probably a week or two's worth of residual out of that. However, there are some other products that you could use that could last a little bit longer. Steward would be a whole different

0: chemical family, it does last a little bit longer, and it's a little easier on some of the beneficials. Now, I know that's a big topic recently of, I want to kill the bug I want to kill, but I don't want to kill every bug out there. With pyrethroids, we're pretty much killing about every bug out there. So switching to something like Steward would give you an option where I can knock out beetles, I've got pretty good residual out of it, but I'm not killing all the beneficials for just a few dollars more per acre.
1: So here's what this really comes down to. When am I spraying everything else? So for example, if we are out spraying in our soybean field and we're doing our last pass of herbicide right now, but we see a few adult corn rootworm beetles, you know what? I'm throwing in a $2 pyrethroid because the odds are pretty high I'm going to need to come back 3 or 4 weeks from now and I'm going to spray a fungicide. Well, that's another opportunity I could throw in another pyrethroid if I wanted to. On the other hand, with corn, I'm going to be spraying soon and we'll spray a fungicide. I don't know if we're going to spray a second pass or not. So in that case, I go, if I only see a few rootworm beetles now, I think I'm going to have a bunch more. Why don't I spend a little more money on a better insecticide that's going to last longer, like Steward? So if I'm going to be spraying multiple times anyway, I'm just going to throw in the cheap pyrethroid. If I'm only going to go once and I want to have extra residual, I'm going to invest more dollars and spend the money on Steward.
0: Now, if corn rootworm beetles are really thick, they can literally chew off every silk off the end of your ear, and you don't get any kernels that pollinate. And you may say, oh, come on, Darren, that never happens. I've actually been in a field where it did, and the farmer could not believe it. Now, he was a corn on corn guy. He was a dairy farmer, and so he always had corn on the home field. And so he probably was in a bad spot there where he should have done even more for corn rootworm protection. But it's something that can be a real problem even in patches out in fields. And you think about it, each one of those silks is attached to a corn kernel. And even if they only chew off 10 of those silks on each ear, that's a huge loss. 10 more kernels on every ear across your whole farm is significant bushels. And like Brian was saying, for just a couple of bucks with pyrethroids, you can knock out these corn rootworm beetles. So I don't want to see really any level of feeding, but there is a level where, yeah, it's a complete loss to the whole cornfield. Never let it get to that.
1: Yep, but once again, well, that can be a concern. My bigger worry is, how many rootworms do I have for the future? I want to thin down the population because we know that there's nothing perfect for rootworm control when we move forward. Even the traits, even the insecticides, nothing is perfect. So if we can reduce the population going into our next corn crop, we have a much better chance for high yield.
0: Well, one other thing I want to thin out and completely eliminate anywhere I find it is our weed of the week. We'll show you how to stop this weed coming up next.
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3: For your cornfields, the old ways of doing things were a means to an end. And those ways end when you plant Enlist Corn. Because you're unlocking America's number one weed control system and more possibilities for seasons to come.

0: Our weed of the week is one we're quite familiar with. It's water pod.
1: All right, water pod is not the toughest weed, but if you see it, it really indicates there's some problems going on because it really doesn't like competition. So it's growing in overgrazed pastures, just areas where you don't have good crop canopy. And to me, that signals, ooh, we got a problem here, Brian.
0: Yeah, drainage is another thing. So we think about the name, water pod. We usually see this in areas that have poor drainage. Fix the drainage, raise a better crop, and you choke out this weed.
1: Yeah, it does bush out, and it's got one main root. So if you've got a tap root that you can just pull up, it's not hard to pull the weed, but if you get a lot of them out there and you need to spray, we've got quite a few options.
0: Yep, we do. In grassy areas, usually it's dicamba, distinct, or our favorite is Freelix because of the reduced volatility.
1: Yeah, out in crop fields, boy, a lot of the pre's work pretty good. The HPPDs work good pre, but I like the PPOs. I like Sharpen. That's been a nice one for burn down, but also residual.
0: Yep, in soybeans, we use the three pre's and come post emerge Roundup, Liberty, Dicamba, 2,4-D, lots of options.
1: Yeah, in wheat, I like Sharpen down, come back with Husky FX over the top.
0: Well, that's it for our Weed of the Week water pod, but stay tuned. There's more Ag PhD coming up right after this.
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1: That's best to have come in for an uptime, that way you don't have downtime later. 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You know, it could take 10 to 12 hours to thoroughly inspect a machine to make sure that you don't miss anything.
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2: 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Fill times can be reduced by up to 75%, with some loads completed in as little as 5 minutes. During a busy spray season, this means more acres covered and less time waiting. Second is accuracy. The system stores calibration presets and automatically starts and stops flow with plus or minus 0.5% accuracy. That eliminates overfilling, reduces mistakes, and provides consistent mixes from load to load. Third, convenience. The integrated system allows you to load water directly into the tender using the onboard trailer pump. There's no need for a separate transfer pump. The trailer also includes onboard power that charges while transporting down the road, plus an integrated air blowdown system for faster cleanout and reduced product waste. As application technology continues to advance, it's important to remember that every accurate application starts with an accurate mix. Automation doesn't begin at the sprayer, it begins at the spray trailer. If you'd like to see the latest trailer setup, come to the Ag PhD Field Day July 30th. And that's all for today's Iron Talk.
6: 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It's the last Thursday in July. Just go to agphd.com to learn more.
2: And don't miss the next Ag PhD TV show. We'll have another Weed of the Week, Farm Basics, Iron Talk, and a whole lot more. I'm Darren Hefty.
6: And I'm Brian Hefty. Thanks for watching Ag PhD.

0: seconds. 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
1: Today's Morning Mass is brought to you in part by these sponsors.

Welcome to St. Isidore's. Today we observe the 14th Sunday of Ordinary Time. To begin, let's recognize God's presence in each other by welcoming those around us. 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

0: In the name of the Father, and of the Son, and of the Holy Spirit.
1: Amen.
0: The grace and peace of God our Father, the Lord Jesus, be with you.
1: And with your spirit.
0: As we gather this morning to celebrate the Eucharist,

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1: 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Lord, have mercy.
0: Lord, have mercy.
1: Lord Jesus, you are Son of God and Son of Mary. Christ, have mercy.
0: Christ, have mercy.
1: Lord Jesus, you are Word made flesh and splendor of the Father. Lord, have mercy.
0: Lord, have mercy. May Almighty God have mercy on us, forgive us our sins, bring us to life everlasting.
1: Amen.
2: Number 915.

God, who in the abasement of your Son have raised up a fallen world, fill your faithful with holy joy, for on those you have rescued from the slavery of sin, you have bestowed eternal gladness. Through our Lord Jesus Christ, your Son, who lives and reigns with you in the unity of the Holy Spirit, one God forever and ever.

A reading from the book of the prophet Zechariah. Thus says the Lord, rejoice heartily, O daughter Zion. Shout for joy, O daughter Jerusalem. See, your king shall come to you, a just savior as he is, meek and riding on an ass, on a colt, the foal of an ass. He shall banish the chariot from Ephraim and the horse from Jerusalem. The warrior's bow shall be banished, and he shall proclaim peace to the nations. His dominion shall be from sea to sea and from the river to the ends of the earth. The word of the Lord.

A reading from the letter of St. Paul to the Romans. Brothers and sisters, you are not in the flesh. On the contrary, you are in the Spirit, if only the Spirit of God dwells in you. Whoever does not have the Spirit of Christ does not belong to him. If the Spirit of the one who raised Jesus from the dead dwells in you, the one who raised Christ from the dead will give life to your mortal bodies also, through his Spirit that dwells in you. Consequently, brothers and sisters, we are not debtors to the flesh to live according to the flesh. For if you live according to the flesh, you will die. But if you live by the Spirit, you put to death the deeds of the body, you will live. The word of the Lord.

0: The Lord be with you.
1: And with your spirit.
0: A reading from the Holy Gospel according to Matthew.
1: Glory to you, O Lord.
0: At that time, Jesus exclaimed, I give praise to you, Father, Lord of heaven and earth, for although you have hidden these things from the wise and the learned, you have revealed them to little ones. Yes, Father, such has been your gracious will. All things have been handed over to me by my Father. No one knows the Son except the Father, and no one knows the Father except the Son, and anyone to whom the Son wishes to reveal him. Come to me, all you who labor and are burdened, and I will give you rest. Take my yoke upon you and learn from me, for I am meek and humble of heart, and you will find rest for yourselves. For my yoke is easy and my burden light. The Gospel of the Lord.
1: Praise be to you, Lord Jesus Christ. In the first reading today, we're told to shout out and rejoice. We do have cause to rejoice, and as a nation, we kind of pause this weekend to rejoice and give thanks. Hopefully, we do so anyway, and not just go out and celebrate and have a good time. But 250 years ago, our forefathers had a vision for the future, a vision of hope and freedom, and they signed the Declaration of Independence that we have in the center aisle there. In signing that document, those signers realized they were kind of signing their lives away, and some of them did give their lives in the Revolutionary War that followed, fighting for our freedom. Others lost all their property and ended up living their lives in poverty. Several of them lost their family. They were scattered and lost and never got together again. But you and I are free because they were willing to take that risk and then fight in the war that followed to gain that freedom. And we are so blessed. The sad thing is that because we've always been free, we don't realize how lucky we are. I was talking some years ago, about 20, 25 years ago, about a lady who lived behind the Iron Country in Russia. And Russia made it very public that they have freedom of worship, and that so people at Mass and the priest celebrating the Eucharist. Usually the crowd is very elderly. Of course, that's happened in our country sometimes too. But anyway, they made a big feel of their freedom. But this lady was telling me what it was really like. She went to Mass. She had a son who was just very brilliant. And in that country, the government determines who goes to college and what they study and what their profession will be in life. You don't have any choice like we do in this country. And her son is extremely brilliant, so he was allowed to go to one of the major universities in Moscow and was doing very well. In fact, he was at the head of his class. And he was destined for greatness. He was very strong in his faith, but he had to practice it very quietly. And normally he didn't go to Mass if it was available. And it wasn't really that available in too many places. But anyway, the Christmas before he graduated, she begged him to go with her to Mass. And since it was Christmas,

Christmas, and he wanted to please his mother. You know how much it meant to her. He did go to Mass on that Christmas day. He graduated a number of months later at the top of his class, and when he interviewed for a job for which he was very qualified for, as they were looking through his dossier, they saw that he went to Mass that Christmas, and for that reason he never got any jobs. Very subtly, they impose their law upon people, and they have no freedom. Kind of sad to hear stories like that. Doing some research the last couple of weeks, Syria, about 20 years ago, had about 2 million Christians and Catholics. Today, they only have about 540,000, and most of them are trying to get out of the country if they possibly can. And the archbishop there, the bishop there, meeting in Rome not too long ago, pointed out that the church in Syria is dying. And it was one of the early churches under the time of the apostles, and shortly after that, where the church prospered. Afghanistan, the church is definitely underground. Taliban members go from door to door demanding, "Are you Christian?" And if they have the courage to say that you are, it may be torturing, suffering, and death. It truly is the age of martyrdom over there. And people are they're actually crucified. They're tortured in unspeakable ways. Children are tortured in front of their parents in ways you wouldn't even treat an animal. And then after they die, the parents are treated in a similar way. It truly is the age of martyr in that country. And of course, since we gave the country back to the Taliban, along with the $1 billion worth of military equipment, they have complete control, and nothing ever gets out of the country, news-wise or anything like that. In Nigeria, we have a number of priests serving in our diocese from Nigeria. Half of the country there is Christian, half is Muslim. Generally, the Muslims get along with people, except for the fundamentalists. They don't think anything of getting a bunch of troops together and going to a small town of 300 or 400 people and massacring everybody. And strange as it may seem, the national media never picks up on anything like that. Of course, as Christians being killed, it's really not that important of a deal. And even in Africa, in other parts of Africa too, the missionaries would tell us that they have a hard time trying to survive and get along and trying to keep peace with the government and with the people. And here we have it so easy to practice our faith. Do we ever take it? Do we ever realize how blessed we are? Or we just take it for granted? In Cairo, Egypt, Christians are second-class citizens. Some of you know Nazir Rek. He was here a couple of weeks ago and I had my party. And he's on television every night in his own studio, speaking in Arabic to foreign Muslim countries, trying to get them to do something for the handicap. And he himself knows quite a few prominent people in this country. Amazing that it is that he's blind. And raises many thousands of dollars to buy canes and wheelchairs and ships them back to Muslim countries for the handicapped. An interesting fellow. He knows all the bad guys in the Middle East, and they all recognize him as a great and prominent person. He's known throughout the world as the world's blind photographer, and was an overnight guest with Saddam Hussein at his great palace some years ago. People like that that he knows, and they respect him. But he does so much for the good of the poor and the handicapped in his own country. We don't realize how blessed we are. And I think that's what's so sad. We have the freedom of worship, but as you can see today, because it's a national holiday, probably a lot of people will be camping and they just won't be able to make it to Mass. Hopefully they'll find a Mass somewhere and take time to go. But we take it so much for granted. In Cairo, Egypt, where Nazi's from, Catholics are second-rate citizens, but he has a cousin who's an absolute genius when it comes to medicine. He has his offices in London, I think.

think. But when somebody in his own country of importance needs major surgery, they ask him to come and perform it for them. But even he's treated as kind of a second-class citizen otherwise. And it doesn't happen. It happens almost every Christmas and Easter. The churches are packed, and yet a bomb will go off, and 20 or 30 people will be killed, and maybe 100 more injured. But people don't hesitate to come mass, even knowing that that could happen. In India, Christmas, Easter, Christians have to flee to the forest because their homes will be burned, their schools and their churches will be burned. And here we have it so easy to practice our faith and to ever thank God for that freedom to worship as we do without fear of persecution. No, we just take it for granted, and we make excuses whenever we can if it's convenient for us to skip Mass on Sunday. God is loving, he's forgiving, he understands, or you can watch it on TV. That's the bad downside of having Mass on TV as we do every day, or in your cell phone. People think that's the same as being here, and it isn't. And of course, you can't receive the Eucharist over the phone, the greatest privilege you have of all. And even there, do we really appreciate Christ's presence in the Eucharist? Sad to say, 60% of so-called Catholics who call themselves Catholics don't believe that Jesus is really present in the Eucharist. It's just a memorial. It's a symbol. It's a reminder. But the Eucharistic miracles point out that the living Jesus is truly present, and he's actually shedding his blood and suffering for us in the Eucharist when we receive him. Kind of interesting. And it's interesting, too, we receive the same flesh and blood in the Eucharist that the apostles received at their Last Supper on Holy Thursday night. And Jesus said, "Take and eat, this is my body. Take and drink, this is my blood, being poured out for you now at the very moment." And in the Eucharistic miracles, we see that it's living flesh and living blood. And doctors were amazed to find out the number of white corpuscles in the blood. Our bodies, when they're under attack through a physical injury or through a flu or a virus or whatever, produces all sorts of white corpuscles to combat those injuries and that flu or whatever. But as soon as a person dies, they are gone too. And so the forensic pathologist studying some of these Eucharistic miracles were absolutely amazed, saying, "Where did you get this sample? It has to come from a living human being. You have to take it right from a person's heart and bring it over to have us analyze it." And they just couldn't figure it out. And then when they found out, like the miracle in Buenos Aires, that the sample was taken 6 years ago, they couldn't believe it. And when the leading forensic pathologist heard where it came from, he who was an avowed atheist has since become a Catholic. And here we come receiving communion every Sunday, every day, some of us, and we don't really appreciate what really is taking place. That's the sad thing. We have all these freedoms, but we take it so much for granted that we don't appreciate them. And abundance of food. I eat 6 or 7 meals a day. But at least when I do, I'm thankful to God for the food I have, because I think of the many people who don't have anything to eat at all today. Talking to a priest from Haiti, where he pointed out that there the families are so poor, they got one little bowl of rice a day, if they had it for everybody. But in some families, the boys got to have a bowl of rice on Monday, Wednesday, and Friday, and the girls on Tuesday, Thursday, and Saturday. And if they were really lucky, everybody got a bowl of rice on Sunday. Think about that. And we have so much of an abundance. Sure, we have hard times with inflation, but wow, we're so blessed. Quite some years ago, I took a tour through a people to Greece and Turkey. And we went to, we were in France too, and England, in those countries. And we went to the place where the popes lived in luxury in about 1300. It was scandalous the way they lived.

0: As we were approaching that town, I said to our guide, how far will our hotel be from the papal palaces where they lived? And he said, it was just across the block or two. You can walk over there tonight. And I said to him, maybe you can pull some string for us and we can stay in the papal palace overnight. He smiled and he said, you'll be much more comfortable in your hotel room. And so it was, big stone buildings, no indoor plumbing, no running water, no heat or cooling systems, just bare stone walls. And this is where people lived in absolute luxury. Wow. Even in our simple homes here in Columbus, we are better off than those people ever were. They couldn't even imagine the, what we all have with our cell phones. We look at people face to face and talk to them halfway around the world, with our computers, technology, air conditioning, refrigeration, microwave ovens, and all this stuff. We are so blessed. And yet the sad thing is we are so ungrateful. We don't appreciate. We are jealous that we don't have the latest of everything. And that's what's really sad. So it's good that we have national holidays like Memorial Day to remind us of the sacrifices many men and women have paid over the years to protect our freedoms, and many who carry the scars of war throughout the rest of their lives in defending those freedoms. And then today we rejoice, and we should rejoice, of the freedoms we have, but I'm afraid most people today are just out having a good time, and that's how they see the national holiday. But we need to stop and thank and give thanks. And so spend some time this weekend reflecting how blessed we are, and get into the habit of thanking God for all the things that you so much take for granted. Your health, for example. The sad thing is most of us don't appreciate our good health until we're sick. And then we suddenly wake up and realize, wow, what a blessing. And then we pray and hope that we'll get better. So when you're healthy and strong, thank God for it now. When you can see, thank God that you can see. We had 3 blind people in our parish who can't see anything. Wow, how lucky we are. And I find that the more I thank God, the more reason I find to thank him. The more I thank him, I realize how blessed I am, the more content I am, and the less do I have desire for other things. I really don't need anything. I'm perfectly happy with all I have. And so try to get into that habit. Thank God many times a day that you can walk, that you can talk, that you have food to eat, that you have a job, you have a nice home, etc., etc., etc. And most importantly, thank God for your faith. Through the death of Jesus on the cross, as well as resurrection, one day and for all eternity, we'll know an unbelievable, unimaginable joy and happiness and peace that human life can't provide here on earth. But it's all due to us through the suffering and death of Jesus on the cross. So every time you come to Mass, thank him, realize he's present at the Eucharist and strengthened by him, go out with gratitude in your heart and try to share his love with others by what you say and what you do. With that in mind, let's stand and profess our faith, preparing the creed. I believe in one God,
1: the Father Almighty, maker of heaven and earth, of all things visible and invisible.
2: I believe in one Lord Jesus Christ, the only begotten Son of God, born of the Father before all ages, God from God, light from light, true God from true God, begotten, not made, consubstantial with the Father. Through him all things were made. For us men and for our salvation, he came down from heaven, and by the Holy Spirit was incarnate of the Virgin Mary, and became man. For our sake he was crucified under Pontius Pilate. He suffered death and was buried, and rose again on the third day, in accordance with the Scriptures. He ascended into heaven, and is seated at the right hand of the Father. He will come again in glory to judge the living and the dead, and his kingdom will have no end. I believe.

0: Even the Holy Spirit, the Lord, the giver of life, who proceeds from the Father and the Son, who with the Father and the Son is adored and glorified, who has spoken through the prophets. I believe in one holy, Catholic, and Apostolic Church. I confess one baptism for the forgiveness of sins, and I look forward to the resurrection of the dead and the life of the world to come. Amen. O God, our Heavenly Father, you have blessed us in so many ways. You sent your Son Jesus to be our Savior. Help us, especially of his presence in our lives, and strengthened by his presence, reflect his love to others. Grant this to us, Lord, and the favors we now ask in Jesus' name.
1: For Pope Leo XIV, Archbishop Michael McGovern, and for all of us, that we may be guided by the Holy Spirit on our journey through life, on our way to eternal life, we pray to the Lord.
0: Lord, hear our prayer.
1: For all of us, that we may grow in our appreciation and understanding of the presence of Jesus in the Eucharist, and strengthened by his presence, proclaim his love to others by what we say and do, we pray to the Lord.
0: Lord, hear our prayer.
1: For the people of our nation, that we may always realize how blessed we are to live in a land of freedom, and that we may use our freedom to serve God and one another, we pray to the Lord.
0: Lord, hear our prayer.
1: For all who are traveling this 4th of July weekend, that they may reach their destinations and return to their homes safely, we pray to the Lord.
0: Lord, hear our prayer.
1: For all who are ill, especially for Karen Zapla, Ellie Duncan, Linda Hemmer, Patty Landkammer, Misty Liss, Sam Nahorny, Coletta Proprotsky, Max Pettit, Ann Reisdorf, Sandra Riley, Doreen Runge, and Alan Spiker, that they may experience the healing presence of Jesus, we pray to the Lord.
0: Lord, hear our prayer.
1: For all of our departed loved ones, especially for Dolores Rose Burnt, Alfred Dolezal, Darlene Ernesty, Kent Korth, Diane McGill, John Mudloff, Gerard Priester, and for all that they may share in Christ's risen glory, we pray to the Lord.
0: Lord.
1: In thanksgiving for the rain we have received and for continued rain and abundant moisture throughout the months of July and August, we pray to the Lord.
2: Lord.
1: For people suffering from addictions, that with God's help and local support groups, they may become free. We pray to the Lord.
0: Lord, hear our prayer.
1: Let us now pray for Larry Shaw, for whom this Mass is being offered. We pray to the Lord.
0: Lord, hear our prayer.
1: For all of our unspoken needs and intentions, let us now pause and pray to the Lord in silence. We pray to the Lord.
0: Lord, hear our prayer. O God, our Creator, from your provident hand we have received our right to life, liberty, and the pursuit of happiness. You have called us as a people and have given us the right and the duty to worship you, the only true God, your Son, Jesus Christ. Through the power and the working of the Holy Spirit, you call us to live out our lives in faith in the midst of a world, bringing the light of the saving truth of the gospel to every corner of society. We ask you to bless us in our vigilance for the gift of religious liberty. Give us the strength of mind and heart to readily defend our freedoms when they are threatened. Give us courage in making our voices heard on behalf of the rights of your church and the freedom and conscience of all people. Grant, we pray, Heavenly Father, a clear and united voice to all your sons and daughters gathered in your church in this decisive hour of history of our nation, so that with every trial withstood and every danger overcome, for the sake of our children and grandchildren, and for all who have come after us, this great land will always be one nation under God, indivisible, with liberty and justice for all. We ask this through Christ our Lord.
1: Amen.
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0: Pray, my brothers and sisters, that my sacrifice and yours may be acceptable to God, the Almighty Father. May this oblation dedicated to your name purify us, O Lord, and day by day bring our conduct closer to the life of heaven through Christ our Lord. Amen. The Lord be with you.
1: And with your spirit.
0: Lift up your heart.

thanks. Lord, Holy Father, Almighty and Eternal God, through Christ our Lord, he spoke to us a message of peace, peace, and taught us to love, live on as brothers and sisters. His message took form in the vision of our founding fathers, as they fashioned for us a nation where all might live in peace and harmony. His message lives on in our midst as our task for today.

You therefore, Almighty Father, we bless through Jesus Christ, your Son, who comes in your name. He himself is the word that brings salvation, the hand you extend to sinners, the way by which your peace is offered to us. When we ourselves are turned away from you on account of our sins, you brought us back to be reconciled, O Lord, so that, converted at last to you, we might love one another, and through your Son, whom for our sake you handed over to death. And now, celebrating the reconciliation Christ has brought us, we entreat you, sanctify these gifts by the outpouring of your Spirit, that they may become the body and blood of your Son, our Lord Jesus Christ, at whose command we celebrate these mysteries. For when about to give his life to set us free as he reclined at supper, he himself took bread into his hands, and giving you thanks, he said the blessing, broke the bread, gave it to his disciples, saying, take this, all of you, and eat of it, for this is my body, which will be given up for you. In a similar way, when supper was ended, he took the chalice in his hands, confessing his mercy, gave the chalice to his disciples, saying, take this, all of you, and drink from it, for this is the chalice of my blood, the blood of the new and eternal covenant, which will be poured out for you and for many for the forgiveness of sins. Do this in memory of me. The mystery of

Celebrating, therefore, the memorial of the death and resurrection of your Son, who left us this pledge of his love, we offer you what you have bestowed upon us, the sacrifice of perfect reconciliation. Holy Father, we humbly beseech you to accept us also, together with your Son, and in this saving banquet, graciously to endow us with this very Spirit, who takes away everything that estranges us from one another. May make your church a sign of unity and an instrument of your peace among all peoples, and may keep us in communion with Leo our Pope and Michael our Bishop, and all the bishops and your entire people. Just as you have gathered us now around the table of your Son, so also bring us together with the glorious Virgin Mary, Mother of God, Blessed Joseph, her spouse, blessed apostles, martyrs, and all your saints, with our deceased loved ones, our deceased brothers and sisters, whom we humbly commend to your mercy. Grant that we may bring us to share with them the unending banquet of unity in a new heaven and a new earth, where the fullness of your graces will be shined forth in Christ Jesus our Lord.

0: At the Savior's command, informed by divine teaching, we dare to say, Our Father, who art in heaven, hallowed be thy name. Thy kingdom come, thy will be done, on earth as it is in heaven. Give us this day our daily bread, and forgive us our trespasses, as we forgive those who trespass against us. And lead us not into temptation, but deliver us from evil. Deliver us, Lord, we pray, from every evil. Graciously grant peace in our days, that by the help of your mercy, we may be always free from sin and safe from all distress, as we await the blessed hope and coming of our Savior, Jesus Christ.
1: For the kingdom, the power, and the glory are yours, now and forever.
0: Lord Jesus Christ, you said to your apostles, Peace I leave you, my peace I give you. 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
1: Amen.
0: The peace of the Lord be with all of you.
1: And with your spirit. 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

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Lord, I am not worthy that you should enter under my roof, but only say the word and my soul shall be healed.

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0: Please join me in making a spiritual communion. My Jesus, I believe you are present in the most holy sacrament. I love you above all things, and I desire to receive you into my soul. Since I cannot at this moment receive you sacramentally, come only spiritually into my heart. I embrace you if you're already there and unite myself wholly to you. Never permit me to be separated from you. Amen.
2: As a community, we come to receive the Lord. As we come forward, please sing number 337, Taste and See, number 337.

We, the many form one body, go now to the members of our parish family who can't be with us today. Go in our name and with our blessing, and may the Lord Jesus be with you as you go on your way.

0: Let us pray. Grant, we pray, O Lord, that having been replenished by such great gifts, we may gain the prize of salvation and never cease to praise you through Christ our Lord.
1: Amen.
0: Please be seated. We extend our deepest sympathy to Barb and Bill Schumacher and Joyce Ernesty, whose sister and sister-in-law, darling Ernesty, passed away. She was buried from our church on last Thursday. We also extend our deepest sympathy to Christine Dolezal, to Dr. Joseph and Patricia Dolezal, to Jane and Richard Landcamper, Steve and Tara and Tamara, and James Dolezal, whose husband and father, Alfred, died on Thursday. Visitation for him will be here in church Tuesday from 5 to 7, with the vigil at 7 p.m. The funeral liturgy will be here Wednesday morning at 10:30 a.m. We also extend our deepest sympathy to Romana Priester, to Tim, Alan, Dan, and Mike, to their families, whose husband and father, Gerard Priester, died on Friday afternoon. We extend also our deepest sympathy to Gerard's brother, or sister, Mildred Luden. Visitation will be here in church on Monday from 5 to 7 with the vigil at 7 p.m. Funeral liturgy Tuesday morning, 10:30 a.m. Finally, we extend our deepest sympathy to Ryan and Heather Burnt and their children, Taylor and Elsie and Easton, whose mother and grandmother, Dolores Burnt, died last Tuesday. We also extend our deepest sympathy to her siblings, Helen, Marge, and Alan, Nancy and Leroy, Julie, Carol, Paul, and Brenda Jackson, or Jaswick, and her sister-in-law, Bonnie. A visitation will be at the McCowan Funeral Home on Monday from 4 to 6 with the vigil at 6 p.m. Funeral liturgy at St. Bond's Church on Tuesday morning at 10:30 a.m. Eternal rest grant unto them, O Lord. May they rest in peace. The blood drive will be Tuesday, but because of the funeral dinner in the Parish Center, it'll be over in the gymnasium. So if you're donating blood, pass the word around gymnasium on Tuesday. Next Sunday, we'll have a Columban Father here. Each year, the Archbishop allows missionaries to come and visit a parish and take up a collection. The Columban Fathers worked for many years in China and places like that. Envelopes will be in the pew next week when you come. Try to be as generous as you can in helping promote the gospel in these foreign countries. And also, the bazaar is just 2 months away. Your tickets are in the back, on the table in the back. Pick them up. If you pick them up early, you get on celebrate before all the other parishes do. So pick them up and promote the cause. The bazaar is almost upon us. I guess that's about it. The Lord be with you. May Almighty God bless you and grant you his peace. In the name of the Father, and of the Son, and of the Holy Spirit.
1: Amen. Go in peace, glorifying the Lord by your life.
0: Thanks be to God. Before we go, let's pledge allegiance to the flag. I pledge allegiance to the flag of the United States of America and the republic for which it stands, one nation under God, indivisible, with liberty and justice for all.
2: Let's go forth singing number 635, America the Beautiful, number 635.

Amen. You may be seated. But we're going to be talking about freedom today. And there's a scripture in the text in the Bible that says, if the Son of God sets you free, you are free indeed. And it is a great privilege and one of God's great gifts that he has given us freedom. Freedom from sin, freedom from guilt, freedom from shame, freedom from bondage. Freedom to call him our big brother. The problem is sometimes we use that freedom inappropriately. We use that freedom that's saying, freedom in Jesus looks like this for me, so it has to look like that for you, and we put others into bondage again. Or freedom that says, I can go do whatever I want. I can be a part of the church and never gather, never grow, never go. And the scriptures simply say that's unheard of. So this morning, we acknowledge before God our misuse of the freedom that he has given us as we confess our sins. Would you join me with confession? Heavenly Father, we acknowledge this morning that we have indeed sinned against you in thought, word, and deed by what we've done and by what we've left undone. We've not properly used the freedom you've given us. And as a result of our misuse of your freedom, as a misuse of your grace, what we deserve from you this morning is your wrath, your punishment, your condemnation. And yet this morning, we are bold to ask for the sake of Jesus, the freedom giver, that you would restore us and renew us, that we might bask in this freedom and share it recklessly with those around us. As we go from this place. All this we pray in the name of Jesus. Amen. Ladies and gentlemen, I ask you this morning before the God who searches the heart, those of you watching this morning online, I ask you before the God who searches the heart, is this your confession? Do you acknowledge this morning that you've sinned? Do you acknowledge this morning that you've fallen short of God's glory? You believe the only hope for sinners like us

0: is the shed blood of Jesus Christ. That's the only thing that can set us free for all eternity. If so, simply confess with these words, Father, forgive my sins. For the sake of Jesus Christ, your sin is forgiven. To be remembered no more, go in peace. You are forgiven for Jesus' sake. Amen. This morning we have the incredible privilege to come to the Lord's table and receive this meal that he has provided for us. It appears to be simple bread and simple wine, and yet we know Scripture says that it is so much more. Jesus says, this is my body, this is my blood, given and shed for you for the forgiveness of sins. So we believe the words of our Lord and Savior. He invites us to come acknowledging our sins. We just did that. He invites us to come believing his words, that this is his true body and blood, as much as that doesn't make sense to us logically. We believe it because it's the word of God. And he invites us also to believe that in this simple meal, he forgives sins. Here's the words of Holy Scripture. Our Lord and Savior Jesus Christ, on the night in which he was betrayed, took bread. When he given thanks, he broke it, gave it to his disciples, and said, take and eat. This is my body, which is given for you. This do in remembrance of me. In the same way also, he took the cup after supper. When he given thanks, he gave it to them, saying, drink of it, all of you. This cup is a new testament in my blood, shed for you for the forgiveness of sins. This do as often as you drink it in remembrance of me. Come to the Lord's table, for all had been made ready. Maybe you are a newer member or visitor of our Savior, and you're wondering, should I come up? Are my kids invited to come up? We have a short video for you to watch as I'm communing the elders. Come to the Lord's table, all has been made ready.
1: We are about to come forward to receive Holy Communion. St. Paul encourages us that as we come, we should discern the body of Jesus. What that means and what we believe is that Jesus' true body and his true blood are present in this meal for the forgiveness of sins. Now, you may not believe that about this meal. If that's the case, we want you to know that we are glad you're here. And we want to invite you to come forward anyway to receive a blessing. Just simply cross your arms like this, and we would be happy to pronounce a blessing over you today. And for children who have not yet gone through early communion or confirmation class, we want to invite you forward to receive a similar blessing as well. God be with you today.

And I'm in the true body and blood of your Lord and Savior, Jesus Christ. Strengthen and preserve you in true faith to life everlasting. Depart in his peace. Your sin is forgiven for Jesus' sake. Amen. We want to turn our attention to the prayers of God's people. That prayer list those newly added or is available in your bulletin. If you'd like the entire list, it is available at the Welcome Center. If you do have a prayer request for us this morning, either if you're watching online or if you're in the room, you can scan this QR code. Also on the other side of that guest registration, there is this exact same QR code, or there is a place where you can write out your prayer request for us. This will take you to a form where you can fill that out. I would encourage you to please do that. We would love to pray for you, whatever the challenges you're facing, or maybe the joys that you're facing in your life that you want to celebrate. We would love to join you in prayer. We want to add this morning our Mexico mission trip. We got a group of young men and women, adults, that are traveling to Mexico, leaving this week. We've been doing the Mexico trip for many, many years, and so we pray for Greg and his team as they go down and serve our friends in Mexico. Would you join me for a word of prayer? Heavenly Father, we thank and praise you for this beautiful gift that you've refreshed us with this morning. We ask that you would use it to strengthen us in faith towards you and in fervent love towards one another. Lord, we thank you for this country in which we live. We thank you for freedom. We thank you for 250 years of freedom. We thank you for everyone who has served and worked and lived and died to make this freedom a reality. We thank you for servicemen and women. We thank you for politicians. We thank you for our brothers and sisters who we may not always agree with them politically, but they're still our brothers and sisters. And we live in a country where we can have debates and disagreements over political matters.

0: But at the end of the day, we all celebrate the fact that we can have debates over political matters and we're not told what to believe. That's a unique place, a unique thing about this great country in which we live. And for that, we thank and praise you. But most of all today, we thank you for the freedom that is ours in Christ Jesus. A freedom that brings absolute peace, absolute calm, absolute hope. We ask, Lord, your blessing upon those amongst us who are sick and ill, those who will be undergoing surgery, those who are recovering from surgery, those who have received recently a terrible diagnosis and are waiting for what next steps might be, those who are just sick and have not received a diagnosis. Pray that you would use all the medical advances that you've given us, from procedures and tests and medicines and nurses and technicians and lab workers and doctors and everyone involved, Lord. Pray that you would use these people that you've raised up to do what you do and bring health and healing to your children. Father, we ask that you would continue to bless the ministry that you've called us to here at Our Savior Lutheran Church, especially our annual trip to Mexico this coming week. We pray, Lord, that you would be with those who travel from here and our friends from Wisconsin who join us on this mission trip. And we pray, Lord, that you'd not just keep us safe, but you'd give us an opportunity to be a witness to the light of Jesus in that place. And that there would be people who feel hopeless would be filled with hope. Father, all these things, we pray in the name of Jesus, who taught us to pray. Our Father, who art in heaven, hallowed be thy name. Thy kingdom come, thy will be done, on earth as it is in heaven. Give us this day our daily bread, and forgive us our trespasses, as we forgive those who trespass against us. And lead us not into temptation, but deliver us from evil. For thine is the kingdom, and the power, and the glory, forever and ever. Amen. We're going to turn our attention to our video announcements this morning. Let's see what's going on this week at Our Savior Lutheran Church.
1: Hi, church family. My name is Cece, and I am your Children's Ministry DC intern for the year. I just wanted to let you guys know about some exciting new things that we have for the children as they worship with us in Sunday service and Saturday night service. So first off, we have our Sunday school bags. These are meant for our younger friends who just need some extra resources like coloring and extra things for their hands. We also have started new bulletins. These will be in the back by our Sunday school bags, so please feel free to pick them up. They have announcements for the kids as well as the children's ministry that will be coming up and doodle pages and other fun things to just help during worship services. Thank you.
2: High schoolers and high school parents, we have a great trip of Destination Unknown July 30th through August 2nd. We encourage you guys to sign up before July 15th. 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
3: Hello, everyone. I have a few announcements for middle high. First, starting off with our rodeo this week, registration does close Monday at noon, so make sure you get registered in time to be signed up and able to go to the rodeo. Next, we have the Water Park Wild Wednesday coming up as well in 2 weeks. That registration will close Tuesday the 14th at midnight. So make sure you get registered before that closes so we can have a fun day at the water park. Thank you. Have a blessed week.
0: All right. Lots and lots of things going on here at Our Savior Lutheran Church this busy summer. We're going to receive our offerings. We're receiving our offering this morning. We've been letting you know some of the ways that your offering is really helping advance the ministry at Our Savior. And I want to draw your attention this morning specifically to the Bless app. Anybody have the Bless app on their phone? Six of you. Outstanding. If you do not have the Bless app during my sermon, have your phone out. Because there's going to be a Bless QR code, and the Bless app is really just an app that allows us, gives us some tools to take the gospel message to our neighbors, to our coworkers, to our friends, and it stands for five things: begin with prayer, listen to my neighbor, eat with my neighbor, serve my neighbor, share my story with my neighbor, BLESS.

0: Over the last several years, we've been using this app, and every day if you download it, it gives you five people to pray for. So if you download it, you become a light for Our Savior Lutheran Church, right? Jesus says, you are the light of the world. So here's the lights. Here's the people that are in Our Savior in Northeast Nebraska, right? So we're all the way out to Clearwater and Neely, Humphrey, up in Pierce, and I think that's north of Pierce, Hoskins, all the way down to Beamer, right? So, but if you just go to Norfolk, Nebraska, in Norfolk, this is the number of lights we have in Norfolk, Nebraska. Now, like I said, every day, if you use the Bless app, because your address is public information, the Bless app can say, here's your neighbors and here's where they live. And so I got like 22 neighbors in my area that I pray for. Every day, the Bless app gives me a prayer and five people to pray for. And everybody else, all these lights are using that as well. Since we've been using the Bless app, here's what I want you to know, Our Savior Lutheran Church. You've offered up 101,000 prayers for your neighbors. How great is that? 101,000 prayers have been prayed for the people of Northeast Nebraska. And we're not praying that that they shoot a round of par golf. We're praying that they get to know Jesus. And if they know Jesus, that their relationship with Jesus grows deeper and deeper every day. I thank you for your prayers, all six of you who raised your hand. If you did not raise your hand, like I said, get your phone out, because I would love to see some of these other things get into the thousands, right? We've had 1,000 meals with neighbors, right? There's something about, it's easy to pray for my neighbor at my breakfast table when I don't have to look him in the eye. But it's another thing when I spend some time eating a meal with them, even if it's just a snack, or serving them, or listening to them. Get to know their story. And then the opportunities for me to share my story. So I want to thank and praise you for all of that. Let's continue to use that. Let's get that prayer number to 250,000. Let's get those others up as well. Would you join me for prayer as we thank God for these gifts this morning? Heavenly Father, we thank and praise you today for your goodness and your grace. We ask, Lord, that you would continue to teach us what it is to be a servant and a steward and generous with the things that you've entrusted to us for the advancement of your kingdom, that many might come to know you as Lord and Savior of their lives. In your mighty and holy name we pray. Amen. We want to turn our attention this morning to the reading of God's holy word. Our lay reader is right here. How are you doing this morning, sir?
1: Good.
0: Were you one of the guys who had your hand up?
1: Not yet.
0: Not yet! Thanks, Gavin.
2: Our first reading is from Leviticus, the 19th chapter. When a foreigner resides among you in your land, do not mistreat them. The foreigner residing among you must be treated as your native born. Love them as yourself, for you were foreigners in Egypt. I am the Lord your God. Do not use dishonest standards when measuring length, weight, or quantity. Use honest scales and honest weights, an honest FF and an honest hen. I am the Lord your God who brought you out of Egypt. Keep all my decrees and all my laws and follow them. I am the Lord. Our second reading is from Galatians, the 5th chapter. It is for freedom that Christ has set you free. Stand firm then, and do not let yourselves be burdened again by a yoke of slavery. Please stand if you are able for the reading of the Holy Gospel. Jesus entered Jericho and was passing through. A man was there by the name of Zacchaeus. He was a chief tax collector and was wealthy. He wanted to see who Jesus was, but because he was short, he could not see over the crowd. So he ran ahead and climbed a sycamore fig tree to see him, since Jesus was coming that way. When Jesus reached the spot, he looked up and said to him, "Zacchaeus, come down immediately. I must stay at your house today." So he came down at once and welcomed him gladly. All the people saw this and began to mutter, "He has gone to be the guest of a sinner." But Zacchaeus stood up and said to the Lord, "Look, Lord, here and now I give you half of my possessions to the poor, and if I have cheated anybody out of anything, I will pay back four times the amount." Jesus said to him, "Today salvation has come to this house, because this man too is a son of Abraham, for the Son of Man came to seek and to save the lost." We continue with the Apostles' Creed. I believe in

God, the Father Almighty, maker of heaven and earth, and in Jesus Christ, his only Son, our Lord, who was conceived by the Holy Spirit, born of the Virgin Mary, suffered under Pontius Pilate, was crucified, died, and was buried. He ascended in hell. The third day he rose again from the dead. He ascended into heaven and sits at the right hand of God the Father Almighty. From thence he will come to judge the living and the dead. I believe in the Holy Spirit, the Holy Christian Church, the communion of saints, the forgiveness of sins, the resurrection of the body, and the life everlasting. Amen.

All right, as I mentioned, we are wrapping up our sermon series, Be the Church, today. And during the sermon series, I hope you've learned and been reminded of some things, hopefully, maybe that you already know. And number one, when we say be the church, I'm not talking about this building, right? The church is you. The church is me. The church is us. The church is built of believers all around the world. Right? When you graduate from seminary, at least when I graduated from seminary, they did an exit interview with you, and you had three professors, and they could ask you questions as long as they wanted to ask you questions to make sure you were qualified to go out and be a pastor. I didn't do so well, so you got me. One of the questions they asked me is, how many churches are there in the world? It's their question. There's one church in the world. It's the church. It's made up of believers of Jesus Christ. It's made up of Christians in every country, of every denomination. There is a church. So that's one of the things I hope you continue to be reminded of. When you hear the word church, don't think of a building, think of us. We are the church. And the second thing that I hope you learned is what is woven into the church? What does the church look like? What does the church do? And there's been a continuity, there's been a consistency from the ancient church, right? We just got done with a sermon series called The Ancient Church, and we looked at Acts chapter 2, and we asked the same question. What did the church do? What did those earliest followers of Jesus Christ do? And we found out that they were about three main things, according to Acts 2:24 to 47. They were about gathering. That's what we're doing right now. They gathered daily to hear the word of God. They gathered daily to receive the Lord's sacrament and Holy Communion, celebrate baptisms. But not only that, they continued to grow. They devoted themselves to the apostles' teachings. They wanted to understand everything Jesus did, everything Jesus said it, why he did it, and then they wanted to emulate it in their life. Last week, we were talking about Jesus warning to us, don't just be hearers of the word, but be doers of the word. Why? Because there's a storm coming. Now, I preached that sermon last week, and then on what, Sunday night or Monday night, we had a 100-mile-an-hour wind, so I don't know. Maybe I should preach today on becoming, you know, crazy wealthy. Let's see what happens. And today, the last week, we talked about how the church went. There's a crazy verse in Acts chapter 7, after the stoning of Stephen. Stephen dies, ascends into heaven. 8:1 says, great persecution broke out from the church. And the church scattered out of Jerusalem. Everybody except the pastors, the disciples, stayed back. But the church scattered. And guess what it says happened? The church grew.

exponentially. Why? Because the people of God took with them the hope that was with them as they went into a hopeless world. And here's what I hope you've realized. That was the church 2,000 years ago, and it's the church today. Nothing's changed, folks. Right? Still woven in to the DNA of the church, not just Our Savior Lutheran Church. You look at pretty much at least any Lutheran Church Missouri Synod congregation's mission statement, and there's going to be something about gathering, growing, and going. Because it's who we are. It's what we do. It's what the church does. If we're not doing those things, Lord, just come get us. Take us home. But between this day and that day, we're always going to be about gathering, growing, and going. So let's investigate this last thing about going. Before we do that, I just want to remind you again what all of you know, right? What a blessing it is for us to live in a country that just this weekend is celebrating 250 years of existence. And I hope you also realize just how unique our democracy is. There's lots of other countries in the world that have democracies. But our republic and the way that it's set up is an incredibly unique thing. The fact that our government gives us some explicit and really seemingly uncontrolled freedoms that we just take for granted. We don't even think about them as being that unique. But believe me, if you travel pretty much anywhere else in the world, it's very unique, right? Freedom of religion, freedom to gather, right, and to protest, freedom of the press, freedom to petition the government and say, you know what, we're not sure that we like what you're doing. We have some explicit freedoms granted to us in the United States, and when it is working well, it is a beautiful, beautiful thing. But over the last 250 years and up till this very day, it's easy for us to steer this ship either into the right ditch or into the left ditch. And I want to suggest to you that the right ditch is saying, here's what being a freedom looks, being a free American looks like to me, a white European who votes this way. And so if you're going to be a free American, you should look like me. Right? We use our freedom to say this is what freedom looks like, and if it doesn't look like that for you, you're wrong, and you got to do it the way I do it. And so we don't really let other people have freedom. We end up putting them back in bondage. And I think it's a great idea that we should be able to stand on the street corner with signs and shout for what we want. Right, let's end abortion. But am I okay with somebody standing on the street corner with a sign that says, let's end freedom of religion? Our country says, yeah, they can do that. We can't say one sign is okay and the other, I disagree with the one sign. But because we live in a country with unabashed freedoms, we also have to let the other sides shout their story. Now, that's the right ditch. The left ditch is maybe just do whatever you want. Right? That we take freedom to the nth degree, and our freedom means that I'm going to live so free that I endanger myself and I endanger others. And some of us sometimes can get in that ditch as well. Right? We can't live in that ditch. The government says you have freedoms, but you can't live your freedoms out in such a way that you're going to endanger yourself or endanger other people, right? I live on Highway 24 between here and Stanton. I can't decide to drive home from here to Stanton this afternoon when I leave church at 100 miles an hour. Now, I can drive 100 miles an hour, but somebody's going to stop and have a conversation with me. And so we live in this beautiful country, and it's easy for us to run into one ditch or run into the other ditch, and we do it all the time. But here's the great thing. We have this democracy that allows us to vehemently disagree with each other and still exist. And I want to suggest to you that the truth, same is the truth here as followers of Jesus Christ. If the Son of God sets you free, you are
free indeed. But we can run into the right ditch and say, if you're really going to be a good Lutheran, it better look like it looks like at Our Savior Lutheran Church. Right? Now, hopefully none of you have ever said that, but we do have some of my Lutheran brothers and brother pastors that I love, friends of mine, relatives of mine, who would say what we're doing right here really doesn't constitute Lutheran church. Because I don't see any of you holding a hymnal. We have not said the gradual or prayed the collect of the day. None of these songs we've sung have been in the hymnal. Lo and behold, I'm not wearing an alb. And so there are some who would like to put us under bondage and say, if you're really going to be a Lutheran and have Lutheran worship, it must look like divine service 1, 2, 3, 4, or 5. There's no other options. This doesn't count. And I suppose we could be guilty of that too. It needs to be look like this. If you really want to reach people, it really needs to look like this. Folks, this is a good expression of faith for Our Savior Lutheran Church at this place at this time. Are we always going to have worship like this? No, we have freedom to change it. 50 years from now, it might look incredibly different. Now, that's the one side. And the other side is just to say, well, we can do whatever we want, right? We can worship any way we want. We're gonna worship like a non-denominational Baptist pastor, and we're just going to have the band sing for 30 minutes and Pastor Lee come up and preach for 30 minutes. Now, some of you say, can we have the band sing for 45 minutes and you just sing preach for 15 minutes? Right. We're going to get rid of things like confession and absolution and prayers of the church and the Apostles' Creed and the sacraments. Well, I would say we don't really have freedom to do that because we've said we're a Lutheran congregation, and so we are going to include those things. And I think the great example, and I'm going to just use this as a brief example. It's not really the subject of my sermon today, but a great example of that is the story of the prodigal son. The older son who stayed home is the son who's living his life driving down the right ditch. He not only is putting other people under slavery, this is what it means to be a good son, but he's living in slavery himself. In fact, when his dad throws a party for his younger brother and his son comes, the older son comes home and he refuses to go in, the dad goes out and has a conversation with the son, and here's what the son says. Maybe I have it. But he answered his father, this is the older son, look, all these years I've been slaving for you. How did the older son see himself as a slave? Why? Because he's driving in the left, right ditch. You think dad wants slaves in his family? No, dad wants sons and daughters. Now, the other example is the prodigal son who squandered, who's been driving on the left ditch and thinks he can do whatever he wants and squandered his dad's money on prostitutes and wild living. And when he gets back home, he says this to his dad. Dad, I'm no longer... he said to his son, Father, I've sinned against heaven and against you. I'm no longer to be called your son. So it's crazy that both sons in different dishes don't see themselves as sons. I see myself as a slave, and maybe I'll be a slave again because I've disqualified myself from sonship. Guess what dad wants? Sons. And he's calling all of us in the right dish, and he's calling all of us in the left dish, his sons and daughters. I love the sermon song that we sang just a few moments ago, because I think it's what causes us to drive in the ditch, right? I'm no longer a slave to fear. Is that what the text says, right? Hey, I'm no longer a slave to fear. I'm a child of God. We're going to talk this morning about going and how this idea that we have been set free gives us absolute a freedom from fear to go with the gospel of Jesus Christ. And Paul acknowledges that we can run in both dishes. First of all, he reminds us of our freedom in Galatians chapter 5, verse 1. We read this a few moments ago. It is for freedom that Christ has set us free. Folks, make no mistake about it.
unequivocally, beyond a shadow of a doubt, no strings attached, you have been set free in Jesus Christ. Your sin dissolved and removed as far as the east is from the west, to be remembered no more. You are the free son.

sons and daughters of God. Live and bask and enjoy and find pleasure in that reality. You have been set free in Jesus Christ. Do not let yourself be burdened again. Don't let the fear put you under a yoke of slavery. And Paul acknowledges that we can fall in both ways. In Ephesians chapter 2, 8, 9, he reminds us that it's a free gift. For it is by grace you've been saved through faith. This not from yourself. Hey, dude, writing in the right ditch, you think you're earning God's favor? You're wrong. Right? You don't have to do anything to make God holy. You're not the protector of his word. It's protected by itself. It's holy by itself. Right? You've been saved by grace through faith. This not from yourself. It is the free gift of God. It's not by your works. It's not by your driving down the right ditch. So that no one can boast. But Paul says, hey, those of you driving in the other ditch, I got a warning for you too. Here's what he says in Galatians 5. You, my brothers and sisters, were called to be free. Do not use your freedom to indulge the flesh. Rather, use your freedom to what? Serve one another humbly in love. So we're gonna look for the next couple of minutes at our gospel lesson that we heard just a few moments ago. So in Luke chapter 19, verses 9 and 10, Jesus is having a conversation with Zacchaeus. Now, Zacchaeus wanted to see Jesus as he was passing by, so he climbed up in a tree. To his surprise, Jesus came and stood right underneath the tree and said, hey, Zacchaeus, come on down. I'm going to go hang out at your house today. Now, this was scandalous because, as we heard in the text, Zacchaeus was a sinner. He was a tax collector. And not just was Zacchaeus a tax collector, he was a chief tax collector. He wasn't just a sinner, he was a chief sinner. And the reason that the religious leaders and Jews in general hated the tax collector so much is because of the way they made their wealth is the Roman government said, you got to go collect $10 from them, and the tax collectors would go and collect $15. And they would put $5 in their pocket, and they'd send $10 to Rome. Jesus goes and has a meal with Zacchaeus, and Jesus says this to Zacchaeus, today, salvation has come to this house. This guy who's been driving in the left ditch, using his freedom to cheat and steal and rob from people. Salvation's come to this house. Because this man, too, is a son of Abraham. For the Son of Man has come to seek and to save people who love to drive in the ditch. So my question for you is what does the freedom that Jesus Christ has given you look like in your life? Go to that slide from the sermon again, right? Or from the song. I'm no longer a slave to fear. Is that true of you? Do you have a tendency to want to drive in the right ditch thinking that somehow I better get everything right or God's going to wake up on the wrong side of the bed one morning and he's going to throw me to hell? Or are you afraid of being a slave, and so you're driving over here in this ditch, gratifying the cravings of the sinful flesh? What is living in the freedom of the gospel look like? And how does it allow you to go? How does it allow you to leave this place and go out there into a hopeless world with the hope you have in Jesus Christ? Well, here's the way it looked for Zacchaeus. Zacchaeus says this back in Luke 19. Zacchaeus stood up and he said, Lord, look, Lord, here now I give half of my possessions to the poor. Sounds like a guy who's not afraid anymore, right? Here's half of everything I own. I'm just gonna give it away. Oh, and by the way, if I've cheated anybody, yeah, maybe you have, Zacchaeus. If I've cheated anybody out of anything, I'm going to pay them back four times that amount.
The freedom that Zacchaeus experienced in the gospel of Jesus Christ.

sinful flesh, and so are you, and so are we. What would freedom look like for you as you go? I want you to think again about that Bless app. And we have a QR code for that Bless app. And if you get your phone out right now, Galen, you can scan this QR code right here. And there's a very brief setup time. It'll ask you if Our Savior Lutheran Church is your church home. And then you can start praying for your neighbors. Folks, you can be terrified and pray for your neighbors because they don't even know you're praying for them. That is so easy to do. The last four are the ones that we need to say, I've been set free from fear. Because listening to them means you're actually going to have a conversation with them. And that doesn't have to be that, right? You can just say, hey, how's the weather going? Hey, so you got young kids, or are they playing any sports this summer? Have you been to the pool, right? I mean, you're not going to, your first conversation is, Pastor Lee said I'm free from sin. Do you know Jesus? Not what I'm saying. Just have a conversation with him. As you're walking your dog, say, hey, how you doing, neighbor? What would it mean to next time you're barbecuing in the backyard to invite a neighbor over? Hey, I'm going to throw some dogs on. I'm going to throw a burger on. You and your wife want to come over? Bring the kids. We'll make some s'mores on the grill. We'll have a great time. What would it mean to serve them? You're having a conversation with them, and they mention that they're going on vacation next week. Hey, I'll just keep an eye on the house. Right? If I see anything or a package comes, I'll pick it up and I'll get it off your front porch and I'll just have it here ready for you when you get back. I would say those three, there's not a lot of fear involved in those, right? That's just being a neighbor. This last one, maybe it could be, right? What's your story? What role, why do you come here on Sunday morning? I'm guessing because faith in Jesus Christ and the forgiveness of sins that he grants teaches you something, gives you a sense of hope and peace. How do you share that with your neighbor? Folks, here's what I want you to know, right? Gathering, growing, and going is part of what it means to be a follower of Jesus Christ. The church, the Bible does not know followers of Jesus who's not about those three things. And maybe as we go down the line, each one becomes a little less likely for us to do because we become a little bit more fear-driven. You're no longer a slave to fear. You've been set free in Jesus. And now Jesus can use his church to take his word out into a hopeless world that many might come to know and serve him. Amen? Amen. Now may the peace of God, which transcends all human understanding, guard your hearts and minds in true faith to life everlasting. Amen. Would you stand for a word of prayer? Heavenly Father, we thank and praise you today for the freedom that is ours in Christ Jesus. We ask that you'd be with us now, be with us always. Help us to gather regularly here to hear your word and receive your sacraments. Help us to devote ourselves to the teachings found in the Bible, that we might not just hear them, but apply them to our lives. And help us to go with the gospel message wherever we go. In your mighty and holy name we pray, and God's people said, amen. Amen. Hold out your hands, receive this blessing from the Lord. The Lord bless you and keep you. The Lord make his face shine upon you and be gracious to you. The Lord look upon you with his favor and give you his peace. Amen? Amen. Amen. Amen.

0: Good morning, Our Savior family. Thank you so much for joining us for worship. My name is Carlos, and I'm a tech coordinator here at Our Savior Lutheran Church. This is the halftime show where we talk a little bit about what's going on at the church. We meet some new people, and we just kind of interact and see what's going on. I hope you guys are having a great Sunday. If you are joining us for this worship service, you can actually go ahead and check in on the Church Center app. Remember, it's just a free download on one of the Play Stores or the Google Store or the iPhone Store. It'll let you know when services are happening. You can get a lot of information there, so it's a nice little go-to place for the church. But I'm here with a new person here, maybe new to the halftime show, and I want to thank you for being on. Yeah. But if you want to introduce yourself,
1: I am Hadley Collison. I am the new worship arts intern, the summer intern here at Our Savior.
0: All right, very good. Pleasure to meet you.
1: Yes, you too.
0: Yeah. So we are starting off here with, your worship arts intern. So what does that mean? Where are you from?
1: I'm from Pierce, Nebraska, which is about 20 miles north of Norfolk.
0: Right.
1: Basically, I work with Hannah and Evan all day. I help make sure that everything for the services is ready to go. I help pick songs and
0: Very good. How's it going for you?
1: Oh, it's wonderful. I love it.
0: You've been here for a couple of weeks now, or about a month now?
1: Yeah, about a month.
0: How's it been for you?
1: Great. I love it.
0: Working with Hannah and Evan is something that we've been able to do, and it's really fun. They're very good resources. And you go to school somewhere?
1: Yes, I am a sophomore at Concordia University in Seward, Nebraska.
0: So, first year in college, how'd that go for you?
1: Oh, wonderful. I love it. It's a great school.
0: What are you studying there?
1: I'm studying music education with an LTD, so a Lutheran Teacher's Diploma.
0: Okay, beautiful. I love it. Small town to another little, kind of a small town, a little bigger than yours.
1: Bigger than mine.
0: So it's a great town.
1: Yes, absolutely.
0: How are your classmates?
1: Great.
0: Good?
1: Yes.
0: Do you have anybody that you went to school with that go with
1: Actually,
0: you
1: my roommate is also from this church, Maddie Peterson.
0: Oh, okay. Yeah.
1: Goes to church here, and she's my roommate.
0: Oh, very good. Yes. That's awesome. We're glad to have you. What are you most excited about on your internship here?
1: Honestly, just getting to see how church works behind the scenes and getting to help Hannah set it up and see how that'll work.
0: Now, did you grow up in the Lutheran church there in Pierce?
1: Yes, I went to Zion in Pierce.
0: All right. Shout out to Zion out there. Were you part of the worship ministry there
1: as
0: well?
1: Yes, I've been part of their PACS team, so that's their version of the worship team here for all 4 years of high school. I started my freshman year.
0: We've had the pleasure to have you now.
1: Yes.
0: The first time here, you did a great job on the acoustic and singing. That was awesome. When did you start playing music?
1: I've kind of been in music my whole life. Mm-hmm. I've been taking piano for forever and have now just been doing it on my own. Self-taught myself guitar during COVID.
0: Oh,
1: I've just kind of been going on. But this is my first time playing it in front of people.
0: Really?
1: So,
0: really?
1: Yes.
0: Okay.
1: Huh? Yes.
0: Could have fooled anybody.
1: Yeah.
0: No, that's awesome. How long on guitar for you? Since COVID. So about six years.
1: Yeah, maybe.
0: That self-taught thing is good. Once you have piano, it's pretty easy to kind of translate it there.
1: Yeah.
0: So good. Good for you. Now, is your main instrument the piano then?
1: Yes, main instrument is piano, and in my principal at school is voice.

0: Oh, okay. Okay, mm-hmm. Cool. Hopefully we get to see you on the piano.
1: Yeah, hopefully.
0: Awesome. Yeah, we've had, you know, the pleasure of having a couple of students come up from Concordia and stuff like that. Would you motivate people to come and branch out and do these
1: absolutely,
0: type of internships?
1: Absolutely, yes. Absolutely. Yeah. Because it honestly, going to a Lutheran school has helped me grow my faith a lot more. But then even just being able to be helped behind the scenes here at church honestly has helped me grow more, because I see how much work gets put into making sure that everybody in the congregation can still also grow their faith.
0: Right.
1: So I would definitely encourage that, especially if you're going into education. It allows you to get that behind the scenes view.
0: Yeah, there's a lot that goes on here. We are super blessed to have a lot of volunteers that you know, have their hands on the worship side and on the camera side and everything, all the technical arts things. It's honestly a blessing. I mean,
1: absolutely.
0: Was
1: yeah.
0: it kind of like this at your church, or did was it?
1: Our church is a lot smaller, mm-hmm. so it's not quite to this extent. Mm-hmm. But we're growing, and it's
0: yeah,
1: very
0: it's
1: fun
0: good.
1: To see
0: and
1: that.
0: Good, and you're learning
1: yes,
0: all these
1: absolutely.
0: Technical equipment and all that.
1: Yeah,
0: beautiful.
1: That's
0: beautiful.
1: All new.
2: Go ahead, Bill.
0: That's Brother Bill. He's on the bass. No, but that's good. Well, I want to thank you so much for joining us, and
1: thank you.
0: It's a pleasure to see you up there now, and hope. Believe we see you a little bit more,
1: yeah.
0: you know, so any last words, maybe a couple shout outs to the people that you know, maybe parents or something?
1: Not that I can think of, no.
0: All right. Well, Hadley, I want to thank you so much
1: thank
0: for
1: you.
0: Being on. We're going to continue here and talk a little bit about what's going on, but thank you so much
1: yes,
0: for joining
1: thank
0: me.
1: You.
0: Yeah, have a good one.
1: You too.
0: Again, I want to thank you guys for joining me here at on the halftime show. I just have a couple more minutes. I like to always plug in our bulletin here. It's a nice resource that's going to show kind of like a week at the glance. It's going to have what's going on throughout the week. If you are looking to join like a Bible study, even here in the summer, we still have some things going on. We have various groups as well. We have various groups that all around ministry, like grief share and all that. But we're going to have Christine come on real quick and see. I know she's
3: hey,
0: walking
3: Carlos.
0: By. How you doing?
3: Good. How are you?
0: Good, good. Did you have a good fourth?
3: I did. Had a
0: what
3: really good
0: do?
3: Weekend. So Friday night was the self set off fireworks.
0: Oh, there you
3: and
0: go.
3: Then last night we, you know, had to go to Big Bang Boom. So.
0: Yeah, good for you. Yeah. That was pretty
3: yeah.
0: good, huh?
3: Yeah, it was. The finale was my favorite. So.
0: Well, I want to talk to you about what's going on in the new space. We're almost there.
3: We are in the month
0: Please.
3: Of... being done.
0: Let
3: so,
0: me know what's
3: yeah.
0: going on. What are we doing?
3: Yeah, it's they're really just doing a lot of touch-up stuff now, so it's weird from when you go from 9 months ago when it was constant construction, and now it's okay, the painters are just doing the touch-up, all the finishing works, the countertops are in.
0: Mm-hmm.
3: So yeah, we're getting excited for that being done, and first week of August, already kind of making some plans
0: Man.
3: For moving stuff in. We're
0: right.
3: ordering furniture. We're in that stage
0: right.
3: now that VBS is over.
0: Mm.
3: So.
0: It's a beautiful, beautiful area.
3: Oh, it's amazing. Yeah.
0: You know, up and down.
3: Yeah. Yes. Yep. Both spaces are going to be awesome to
0: How excited
3: be utilized.
0: Are the kids, you think, to,
3: They're
0: to
3: really
0: worship
3: excited.
0: In that new space?
3: Yeah, we... that would have been in May. We're able to bring them up there. And we brought them up there two or three times mm-hmm. during the year. Beckenhauer was great about letting us do that stuff. And so we brought them up the last week in May. And, oh, they were excited. We even did a little... Evan played on his guitar acoustically
0: mm-hmm.
3: up there so they
0: Good.
3: Could kind of hear what it was. And so it'll be cool. It's
0: yeah.
3: really... It's just a state-of-the-art place for
0: right.
3: the youth ministry, and it's, yeah, I'm excited. I know they are, too, but I'm really excited
0: right.
3: to see them in it. And
0: honestly, I love to see it. I'm from the outside, you know,
3: yep.
0: Seeing in, and it's like, this is made possible by basically everybody.
3: Yes.
0: Okay, and,
3: yep.
0: and, you know, if you're a volunteer or you're a person that comes and helps out or you send your donation, that is being made possible because
3: yes. yep.
0: we're all coming
3: yeah.
0: together.
3: Yeah,
0: and
3: no,
0: really,
3: it would not without... God using everybody
0: yeah.
3: To really point, yes, it's for kids, but mm-hmm. I mean, there's so many dreams in that space of like, mm-hmm. oh, you can do a worship service in there. You can rent that space out. You can, so it'll serve the community a lot
0: right.
3: too. And so, yeah, we're very gracious for all the donations and,
0: yeah.
3: Yeah. And the people we're working on volunteers for the fall because we think ministry is going to expand
0: it's
3: even more.
0: Get
3: so how
0: yeah.
3: do we prep for that and not
0: how
3: be
0: we,
3: running behind?
0: And how would we do that? I mean, I know, you know, maybe some people are new here and say, hey, they're watching. How do I get plugged in? How do I help a little bit? Or how do I do it? You can text us on the
3: yep.
0: 402-371-9005, or there is a volunteer
3: on the website. Mm-hmm. There's a form, I think, mm-hmm. is what it is, and or call into the church office or text the church office. We'll filter who you need to talk to. I know I've been talking to a lot of people who are like, hey, what about this? I'm like, just call me in the office and we'll

0: talk, or we'll go to lunch, or we'll have coffee. Let's talk about the different ministry areas and get you plugged in where you want to be.
1: Right.
0: I think some people think, oh, I don't want to be a youth mentor. Well, I've talked to a lot of people, and they're like, oh, but I could help with the food Wednesday nights, or I could help greet kids as they come in. Yeah, we need all those areas. It's not just if you're scared of the teenagers, which don't be. They're awesome.
1: Yeah, they're really
0: I love
1: nice,
0: sitting
1: actually.
0: And talking with them, especially about faith and life. But there's so many ways, you know, specifically as we're talking about the Space Wednesday nights is one we're focusing on. But there's so many ways to help, but you don't know it until, like, we can help you figure out what are your areas of interest, so that we can get you plugged in. And, you know, you might only see this many volunteers, but, like, you know, even in the worship world, like, yeah, there's people running cameras, there's people doing this.
1: Right, lyrics and all that.
0: Readers and, you know, again, there's people behind the scenes and... we'll be activating all of our behind-the-scenes people here for fall stuff here soon of, you know, they print lessons, they come clean tubs, they come organize for us.
1: Right.
0: So there's kind of a way for everybody. But if you don't call us, we don't know.
1: Right. And
0: so yeah, get a hold of us.
1: Age is not a huge thing.
0: I
1: mean, we have young people running cameras. We have young people learning about audio, about the computers and all that. That kind of run everything. So please don't. Think that you're too young or too old or whatever it is in the middle, you know. So,
0: and if I'm going to put this plug in, since we're on this week, so Houseright is the company that does all of our tech stuff, all the stuff you see it in here. They're also doing our new space. We're getting some cool stuff in the worship center this week. We also need volunteers this week. So if you are free anytime from 8 to 6, give the office a call. Michelle's taking a list of people that can help. And if you're like, well, I don't know any tech stuff, neither do I, but they help, like, hey, can you just help move these boxes or untangle this cord as we're getting stuff ready? Because they're going to be in the building this week, and there's some cool stuff next Sunday that you're going to be seeing.
1: Very excited.
0: If you are available for any of that, we would love to. Again, our new space is getting some tech stuff too. So,
1: well, Christine, I think we're about time there, and I want to thank you so much for talking about how important it is to volunteer and get plugged in if that's something that you know, you want to do. We want to be able to plug you in somewhere. So, Christine, thank you so much for joining
0: me.
1: Thank
0: you, sir.
1: Thank you guys for being on. We're going to continue to stream here for about an hour on our traditional side. So stay tuned for that. Again, my name is Carlos, and you guys have a blessed Sunday. Thank you.

Amen. Good morning. How's everybody doing today? Okay, I got a confession to make. I had a funeral in Battle Creek on Thursday, and my alb is there. I'm going to actually spring for a second alb, so I can have an alb here. In fact, we're going to take a little door offering up. Aida's in charge of the door offering. And now, unfortunately, the alb I have, I bought when I graduated from seminary 32 years ago, so I paid $100 for it. I have no idea what an alb would be if I paid

$100 for 32 years ago. I bet they're at least 110 now or something. Who knows? Hey, those of you watching on New Channel Nebraska, thank you so much for tuning in this morning on this 4th of July weekend. We know it was a late weekend. Even if you weren't at the lake, if you were home trying to go to bed, you may have been in bed, but you probably weren't sleeping with all the fireworks going off. So thank you for those of you who are here. Thank you for those of you tuning in. We're going to be wrapping up today a sermon series, short sermon series, only 3 weeks long. So we just started it 2 weeks ago, entitled "Be the Church," and we're talking about what are some of the things that are just woven into the DNA of the church, right? They're non-negotiables. It's who we are and what we do as a church. So we're going to conclude that today as we look at a gospel lesson this morning. If you are a first-time visitor with us this morning, thank you so much for joining us. My name is Pastor Lee, and it is our privilege and honor to have you today. Let's start with a word of prayer, and then we'll begin with our opening hymn. Would you pray with me? Heavenly Father, we thank and praise you today for your love and for your grace. We thank you, Lord, for the freedom that we have in Christ Jesus. I thank you for the freedom we have in this United States of America. We ask, Lord, that you would help us to use our freedom to serve those around us. In your mighty and holy name we pray. God's people said, amen. Let's begin with our opening hymn number 965.

0: you please rise? As we celebrate the freedom we have as a country, as we celebrate the freedom we have in Christ, we are reminded this morning of those words that were spoken over us in the waters of holy baptism that granted and declared that we have been set free. In the name of the Father, and of the Son, and of the Holy Spirit.
1: Amen.
0: Our help is in the name of the Lord. If you, O Lord, kept a record of sins, O Lord, who could stand? Since we are gathered to hear God's word, call upon him in prayer and praise, and receive the body and blood of our Lord and Savior Jesus Christ in the fellowship of this altar, let us first consider our unworthiness and confess before God and one another that we have sinned in thought, word, and deed, and that we cannot free ourselves from our sinful condition. Together as his people, let us take refuge in the infinite mercy of God, our Heavenly Father, seeking his grace for the sake of Christ and saying, God, be merciful to me, a sinner. Almighty God, have mercy upon us, forgive us our sins, and lead us to everlasting life. Amen. Almighty God, in his mercy, has given his Son to die for you, and for his sake, God forgives you all your sins. As a cardinal servant of Christ and by his authority, I therefore forgive you all your sins in the name of the Father, and of the Son, and of the Holy Spirit. Amen.

0: The Lord be with you.
1: And also with you.
0: Let us pray. Gracious God, our Heavenly Father, your mercy attends us all our days. Be our strength and supportive amidst the wearisome changes of this world. And at life's end, grant us your promised rest and the full joys of your salvation. Through Jesus Christ, your Son, our Lord, who lives and reigns with you in the Holy Spirit, one God, now and forever. Amen. You may be seated as we turn our attention to the reading of God's holy word. This morning's first lesson comes to the Old Testament book of Leviticus in the 19th chapter, where we read these words. When a foreigner resides amongst you in your land, do not mistreat them. The foreigner residing amongst you must be treated as your native born. Love them as yourself, for you were foreigners in Egypt. I am the Lord your God. Do not use dishonored standards when measuring length, weight, or quantity. Use honest scales and honest weights, an honest ephah and an honest hin. I am the Lord your God who brought you out of Egypt. Keep all my decrees and all my laws and follow them. I am the Lord. This is the word of the Lord. Our second reading comes to us from the book of Galatians in the 5th chapter, verse 1, where St. Paul writes, "It is for freedom that Christ has set us free. Stand firm then and do not let yourselves be burdened again by a yoke of slavery." This is the word of the Lord.
1: Thanks be to God.
0: If you're able, would you please stand for the reading of the Holy Gospel?

0: The Holy Gospel according to St. Luke, the 19th chapter.
1: Glory to you, O Lord.
0: Jesus entered Jericho and was passing through. A man was there by the name of Zacchaeus. He was a chief tax collector and was wealthy. He wanted to see who Jesus was, but because he was short, he could not see over the crowd. So he ran ahead, climbed a sycamore fig tree to see him, since Jesus was coming that way. When Jesus reached the spot, he looked up and said to him, "Zacchaeus, come down immediately. I must stay at your house today." So he came down at once and welcomed him gladly. All the people saw this.

and began to mutter, "Jesus has gone to be the guest of a sinner." But Zacchaeus stood up and said to the Lord, "Look, Lord, here and now I give half my possessions to the poor, and if I have cheated anybody out of anything, I will pay back four times the amount." And Jesus said to him, "Today, salvation has come to this house, because this man too is a son of Abraham. For the Son of Man came to seek and to save that which was lost." This is the gospel of the Lord. You may be seated. Grace, peace, and mercy be unto you from God our Father, from our Lord and Savior Jesus Christ. Amen. Well, as I mentioned, we are wrapping up today a sermon series that we began just two short weeks ago entitled Be the Church. And I hope that during this sermon series, you've been reminded of some things you already knew. It's always good to be reminded of things we already know. And maybe learn a few new things. Number one, one of the things I hope that you're reminded that you already know is that when we talk about be the church, we're not talking about a building, right? The Bible, every time it uses the word church, it's talking about its people, right? The early church, that's you, that's me, that's us, right? That's believers in Jesus around the world. When you're finishing your fourth year at seminary, before you get your first call, three seminary professors interview you. It's an exit interview, and they can ask you any question or any series of questions for as long as they think they need to interview you to make sure that you understand Lutheran theology, right? And so I was in a room with three seminary professors. It is a terrifying moment in your life. And one of the questions that one of them asked me is, how many churches are there in the world? At first I thought, how in the world am I supposed to know how many churches are in the world? Lots? And then I realized, oh, wait a minute, that's a trick question. There's one church in the world, the Holy Christian Church. The church made up of believers around the world. Not just here in the United States, but in every country on planet Earth. Of every denomination on planet Earth, people who proclaim Jesus Christ is Lord, believe in the Trinity, Father, Son, and Holy Spirit. That is the church. And so when we talk about what it means to be the church, we don't mean, well, it should have a wood-framed room in it for worship. No, it's like, what does it mean for us? We're the church. What do we do? What do we look like? What do we say? How do we act? Right? What does it mean to be the church? And before this sermon series, we looked at one called the ancient church, and we said, what was the early Christian church like? What was kind of woven in to the DNA of the early Christian church? And we discovered, according to Acts chapter 2, that there were three things woven in from the earliest first days of the church. Number one, they regularly gathered, and that's what we're doing right here, right now. The early Christian church gathered to hear God's word, that's what we're doing, and to celebrate the Lord's Supper. Receive the sacraments. Okay? We gather not to give God something. We gather to receive something from God. That's why we gather every Sunday morning. The early Christian church did not know followers of Jesus Christ who did not gather regularly. In fact, Acts 2 says they gathered daily in the temple courts. Number two, we talked about it last week. The early Christian church didn't just hear the word. They became doers of the word. Right? They devoted themselves to the apostles' teachings. They wanted to know what Jesus said and what Jesus did and how those teachings and how those actions impacted their lives. Because their life was going to be significantly different now as a follower of Jesus. Don't use dishonest scales. Don't use dishonest measures. Don't use dishonest quantities when you're dealing with somebody. You're now a follower of Jesus. Treat people well. And today we're going to talk about that, the same thing that we talked about several weeks ago when we did the ancient church. The other thing that's part of the DNA is just going. It's amazing how the church grew when the day of Pentecost came. Stephen is stoned, the first martyr in the Bible, in around Acts chapter 7. Acts chapter 8 says, after Stephen's stoned, great persecution broke out against the church. That's us, right? They weren't burning down buildings. There weren't even church buildings yet. Great persecution broke out against the people of the way, the followers of Jesus. And so they had to scatter from Jerusalem. Everybody left Jerusalem except the pastors, the apostles.
They stayed back. Everyone else left.

And guess what it says happened the very next verse? The word of God grew significantly. Because God's people took with them wherever they went the hope that was with them, and they encountered a hopeless world and said, we have hope for you. And hope has a name, and his name is Jesus. Here's what I want you to know, and hopefully you've noticed, is that woven into the DNA of the church, gather, grow, go, is woven into the DNA of the church today. Nothing's changed. As long as the church exists, right, it will be about three things at least: gathering for worship, growing in our knowledge and understanding, and implementing that knowledge in our lives, and taking that knowledge out into a lost and dying world. We are called to be about those three things till the Lord comes and takes us home. And I pray that it is woven into the DNA of this church, you. That you hear me talking about it literally every weekend, and you're like, oh yeah, that's what we do. That's who we are. We're the church. And now here, I want to talk about that, but I want to start by talking about this 4th of July weekend, right? 250 years of freedom. The United States of America is maybe one of the most unique experiments in the history of mankind. Right? There are democracies around the world, but our particular form of democracy is incredibly unique. The way we divide power between the federal government and the state governments, and the amount of freedoms that are granted to the residents of the United States of America. Residents of the state of Nebraska, residents of Stanton and Madison and all the counties around Northeast Nebraska. Right? They're granted to us in the Constitution. Every law that now passed, right? We always go back and say, is it constitutional? Right? We wrote a document nearly 200 years ago, and every law that has ever been passed has to meet this muster. Does it meet the Constitution standards? Does it infringe on the freedoms granted to us in the Constitution? One of the freedoms we're exercising this morning, the right to gather for worship. Free speech. Right? Freedom of the press. Freedom to petition the government. Freedom to stand on a street corner and hold a sign. Or say, hey government, we don't like what you're doing. Now, incredible, beautiful, unique, astounding experiment. Here's the challenge. It's easy for us to run in the ditch on the right and the left. And here's the two ditches. The ditch on the right says, here's what freedom looks like for Pastor Lee, and so that must be what freedom looks like for everybody who calls themselves an American. Right? You got to be of European descent, and you got to be a good Lutheran. And if you're not that well, you're not really exercising your freedom correctly. Let me show you how you should exercise your freedom. Now, we're not going to say that, right? But we do run in the ditch. How do we run in the ditch? Well, on Right to Life Sunday, we a lot of times we'll gather down at street corners. We'll hold signs saying "End abortion." But when we're driving by and we see somebody holding a gay sign or a pro LGBTQ sign, or a pro sign of something that we disagree on, we're like, I don't, why are they there? Well, guess what? They're there for the same reason we're here. Right? We live in a country that allows them to express their freedom they want to express it. We may not agree with it. We don't have to agree with it, but we got to give them space to hold their sign up. That's what this experiment's about. Now, we want to run on the right dish, and we say, well, they shouldn't be having that right to do that because I don't agree with that. Well, that's not what our country says. Now, we can run in the other ditch, and the other ditch is the polar opposite. The other ditch is saying, I got freedom to do whatever I want, even if it endangers me or endangers others. Well, we can't run in that ditch either, right? I live on Highway 24 between here and Stanton. I can't decide in an hour when church is over to drive home at 100 miles an hour. Now, I could drive home at 100 miles an hour, but I'm pretty sure somebody with lights on their car would stop and have a conversation with me, right? And many members would call the church. It's like, Pastor Lee, was that you going by me at 100 miles an hour yesterday? No, that was somebody who looked just like me. Now, this freedom we have in a country, here's the

beautiful thing. It really mimics the freedom that we have in Christ. In fact, our epistle lesson that we read a few moments ago, right, says the Son of God has set us free. Now, it's very easy for us as Christians, especially maybe for us as Lutheran Christians, to drive in the right ditch. And here's what the right ditch generally looks like for Lutherans. If you're going to have Lutheran worship, pastor has to wear an alb. Now, I did not wear an alb today to prove a point. I really forgot it. Right, but here's what some of my brothers, other Lutheran pastors, would say. Right, you better follow exactly Divine Service 1, 2, 3, 4, or 5 right out of the hymnal as it is printed. Any variation, any omitting, any changing the schedule of it is not really Lutheran worship. What we do over there at 9 and 10 would say that's not really Lutheran worship. And I'd say, you're driving in the right ditch. I have freedom. Now, I don't have freedom to say, we're going to do it just like a Baptist church, and we're going to have the band sing for 40 minutes, and then Pastor Lee's going to preach for 20 minutes, and we're going to omit confession, absolution, and the Lord's Prayer, and the Apostles' Creed. No, those are part of the Lutheran worship service. And so we're going to include those, no matter what style of worship we have, right? We have freedom, but we don't have freedom to do whatever we want. But we have some freedom. And I think the greatest example of this, and it's not really the subject of my sermon today, but it is the prodigal son. Right? Remember that story of the prodigal son? And the dad's throwing a party and the oldest son comes back? The oldest son is living his life in the right ditch. He says this in Luke chapter 15. But he answered his father, the oldest son, "Look, all these years I've been," what's he call himself? "A slave. I'm driving in this right ditch, and not only am I a slave, but I want to put my brother into slavery too. And he's been a bad, bad son. And if he doesn't look like this, he's not really a son." You think the father wants his oldest son to feel like he's a slave? No, he set him free. Now, the prodigal son drove in the left ditch, right? He took half dad's money and went and squandered on a prostitute's wild living. And when he gets home, here's what he says to dad. "Father, I've sinned against heaven and against you." We got the next verse. "I am no longer worthy to be called your son." Right? We know he set out and he was going to ask dad if he would let him be a slave. Isn't that ironic? Both sons consider themselves maybe to be slaves. And how does dad look at both of them? Sons. Why? Because he set us free. Jesus Christ has come to set us free. And if Jesus has set us free, we are free indeed. We are the sons and the daughters of God. And in fact, that's what it says in Galatians chapter 5, verse 1. "It is for freedom that Christ has set us free. Stand firm then and do not let yourselves be burdened again by a yoke of slavery." Now Paul knows... Paul knows that it's easy for us people who've been set free, for the church who's been set free, to drive in two ditches. And he didn't use this analogy. That's an analogy I made up. But here's how he says it. He says this in Ephesians 2, 8, 9. "For by grace you've been saved through faith. It's not from yourself. It's a gift of God, not by works." You think somehow driving down this right ditch is going to make God love you more? It's going to bring you closer to God? Going to make you more appealing to God? It's simply not true. God has set you free. Zero strings attached, unequivocally, 100% unabashed freedom. You don't have to drive in the right ditch. Jesus already fulfilled the law perfectly. You have been set free. You know what the next line in the story of the prodigal son is to the oldest son? Right? "Dad, I've been slaving for you. You never even gave me a goat." You know what dad says? "All I have is yours." You got freedom, son. You wanted a goat to celebrate? Just grab it. Have a goat. Celebrate. All I have is yours. But Paul knows that there's an excess on the other side, the leftish. He says, "You, my brothers and sisters, are called to be free. Do not use your freedom to indulge the flesh. Rather, use your freedom to what? Serve one another humbly in love." So I want to look at our gospel reading today, the story of Zacchaeus, and talk about how this freedom really sets us free
to go, right? We don't have to be afraid. I think one of the number one

the reasons that you and I are really poor at evangelism, because we're afraid. We're afraid we're going to look like religious zealots, or we're afraid that we're going to say the wrong thing, or we're going to afraid that we might say the right thing, and somebody say, well, that's really good. Let me ask you a question. No, don't ask me a question, because I'm not sure I have the right answer, right? We're afraid. And so Zacchaeus climbs this tree because he wants to see Jesus. Jesus comes by, invites himself to Zacchaeus' house. Everybody's upset because Zacchaeus is what? A tax collector, right? The chief of sinners. One of the things they always got down on Jesus, he hangs out with tax collectors and sinners. And Zacchaeus isn't just a tax collector. He's a chief tax collector. And Jesus says, hey, Zacchaeus, come down. We're going to your house today. And Jesus says this about Zacchaeus at the meal. Today, salvation has come to this house because this man too is a son of Abraham. But the Son of Man has come to seek and to save that which was lost. Now, which ditch was Zacchaeus driving in? He was driving in the left ditch. He thought he could use his freedom make himself infinitely wealthy, cheating other people. And what does Jesus say to Zacchaeus? You're a son of God. You've been set free, Zacchaeus. And my question is, what did Zacchaeus' freedom look like for him, and what does freedom look like for you when it comes to going? Here's the way it looked for Zacchaeus. Zacchaeus stood up and said, Lord, look, Lord, here and now I give half of my possession to the poor. That sounds like a lack of fear, right? I'd like to give a little bit more money at church, but there might not be enough at the end, so I'm not going to give very much away. Zacchaeus gave away half of his wealth. Oh, and by the way, if I've cheated anybody out of anything, I'm going to pay them back four times what I cheated them from. In conclusion, let me ask you this question. Which ditch are you most likely to drive in? Are you most likely to drive in this right ditch and live under the law and put other people under the law and the burden of sin? Or are you more likely to drive in this ditch and let you use your freedom to indulge the sinful nature? Now, all of us have an inclination to drive in one of those two ditches more than the other, but because we're so good at being sinners, we kind of drive like this. We get in both dishes a lot. But we tend to drive in one a little bit more than the other. Which one is for you? And what would it look like if the freedom of God allowed you to get back up on the road and drive down the center line? What would the freedom to go with reckless abandon look like for you? For Zacchaeus, it meant sharing his wealth. What would it look like for you? One of the ways that you can help discover what that would look like would use this thing called the Bless app. Has anybody used the Bless app on their phone? Does anybody have the Bless app? Raise your hand if you have it. Go ahead. Thank you very much. A couple of you. Thank you. Peg's like, yeah, I got it. Well, raise your hand then. Right. So here's the cool thing. Did you notice the cake when you came in? Did anybody have a piece of cake yet? Okay. Get a piece of cake on the way out. It's chocolate raspberry ganache cake. I had absolutely nothing to do with creating that cake, but it looks very good. And the reason we have cake today is because we're celebrating. We've been using this Bless app, and Bless stands for begin in prayer, listen to my neighbor, eat with my neighbor, serve my neighbor, and share my story with my neighbor. The begin with prayer part, there should be no fear in that, because you get a list of five of your neighbors every morning, and then it gives you a prayer. So just say this prayer for your five neighbors. We've been doing this, using this app as a church. Some of you have been using it for the last couple of years. A couple weeks ago, we surpassed 100,000 prayers for our neighbors. Our Savior lives in church. You've prayed 101,000 prayers for your neighbors. And you know what every one of those prayers have been? Not that my neighbor would play a scratch round of golf. My prayers is that my neighbor would get to know Jesus. And if they know Jesus, they'd get to know him better. That's going. Right? That's what listening to my neighbor. Doesn't mean Pastor Lee said I'm supposed to listen to you. Tell me about Jesus. Oh, just do you know your neighbors? Right? Many of you are old enough in this room, right? When I was a little kid, I knew every one of my neighbors and their kids for three blocks around my house. Because I'd go get them about 6 o'clock and we'd play kick the can in the front yard or tag or something, right?
I got neighbors.

neighbors that live across the pasture from me, I don't know who they are. Do you know your neighbors? What would it mean just to listen to them? Hey, my name's Pastor Lee. Who are you? What would it be to say, hey, I'm grilling, I'm going to throw some burgers and brats on the grill tonight. You want to come over and have a burger? Bring the kids and we'll make some s'mores afterwards. What would it mean to serve? Hey, I

What would it look like for you? Because we have absolute freedom in Jesus. I have nothing to lose. My salvation is secure, and so is yours. What would it look like for us to go with reckless abandon out into a hopeless world with the hope that is ours in Christ Jesus? If you you can download that QR code, you can take a picture of that QR code. You can talk to Greg out here on the way out. He can help you get connected to that app. It's very, very easy to use. I know some of you are like, I don't like apps. This is a super easy one. It gives you the prayer super easy. We can begin to pray for our neighbors. Let's continue with our sermon hymn number 845.

Please stand as you're able as we continue by confessing our Christian faith using the words of the Apostles' Creed. We confess together. I believe in God, the Father Almighty, maker of heaven and earth, and in Jesus Christ, his only Son, our Lord, who was conceived by the Holy Spirit, born of the Virgin Mary, suffered under Pontius Pilate, was crucified, died, and was buried. He descended into hell. The third day he rose again from the dead. He ascended into heaven and sits at the right hand of God the Father Almighty. From thence he will come to judge the living and the dead. I believe in the Holy Spirit, the Holy Christian Church, the communion of saints, the forgiveness of sins, the resurrection of the body, and the life everlasting. We'll continue now with our time of prayer, prayers of the church. If you have a prayer request, we would love to know about it and pray with you and pray for you. Whatever's going on in your life, you can fill out a card in front of you. You can just let one of us know. You can scan the QR code. People watching online.

can also send in prayer requests. We'd love to know what's going on so that we can pray with you and pray for you. So let's go to our God in prayer. Oh God, your Son, Jesus, invites us to come down from our tree because he comes to our house today. Keep us mindful of the eternal rest of salvation that he proclaims to the world, our only hope of eternal life. Lord, in your mercy, hear our prayer. Lord of heaven and earth, you have hidden things from the wise and the understanding. Give your church those who will faithfully proclaim the works and hope of Jesus with reckless abandon. May your word continue to flourish in our congregation, and may we grow in boldness of our proclamation. Lord, in your mercy, hear our prayer. Heavenly Father, fill our homes with your word and your grace. Be the companion of those who are alone. Strengthen husbands and wives. Bless parents as they teach their children. Let them all find refuge in you, and so preserve them from every plague and evil. Lord, in your mercy, hear our prayer. Almighty God, ruler of all nations, we thank you for the blessings you have bestowed upon the United States of America and her people for 250 years. We pray that you would grant her good and wise government and sustain her in peace and security, especially so that your holy gospel may be confessed openly and received gladly by her people. Bless the celebrations of this milestone, that they may unite our country as a people and cause us to renew our commitment to the public good, that all Christians give respect, honor, and love where each is due, as servants of Christ in this world, whose eternal hope is in heaven. Lord, in your mercy, hear our prayer. Lord God, you sent the apostles across the world to the very ends of the earth to proclaim salvation in your Son's name. Be with and bless our team that leaves this week to bring your message and love and talents to families in Mexico. Embolden all who go on the mission trip with your grace and your strength. Lord, in your mercy, hear our prayer. Lord God, be with all who are weary and heavy laden with the tribulations of this life. Give comfort to all we name in our prayer list here at Our Savior, with all who suffer illness. Console them with the knowledge in their freedom that they belong to you and the family of faith, and that in you they can find rest for their souls. Lord, in your mercy, hear our prayer. Merciful Lord, you release your people from their slavery to sin by the blood of your covenant. Bless all who receive Christ's body and blood with penitent hearts, trusting in your promises and a common confession of faith. Lord, in your mercy, hear our prayer. All these things, and whatever else you know that we need, grant us, Father, for the sake of him who died and rose again, and now lives and reigns with you and the Holy Spirit, one God, now and forever. Amen. You may be seated as we gather our tithes and offerings this morning. The ministry that we wanted to highlight as we gather our offerings this morning. Thank you, Brandon. We wanted to highlight one of the ministries that your gifts help us to do, and that's what we've done to our Bless app. So I think we have some pictures here. So these are all the people who have signed up to be lights in their neighborhoods. This is all kind of all of Northeast Nebraska. The next one after that is everyone in Norfolk, and you can see where the church is. And on the next slide, we have some stats. So here as a church, we have hit 101,000 prayers for our neighbors, for those who live around us. So we praise God for that and thank him for that. And, you know, we were, I think a lot of people sometimes struggle with, well, what does that mean, praying for my neighbor? We were talking in Bible study about, well, you know, the neighbor who shoots off fireworks too loud, or the neighbor who blares music sometimes, you can pray for them. That's a good place to start. Or even family or friends, whether you get along with them or don't, this is a way we can, whoever we're next to, geographically, relationally, God be with them, bless them, help them, point them to Jesus. So that's what we're trying to do. And thank you for contributing and God's blessings as we continue to pray. And let's thank God now for our offerings and gifts. We pray. Lord, through your great gifts, we have seen abundance in this life. Guide us to use these gifts, not only rightly for ourselves, but to care for the neighbors you've placed around us. By your Spirit, multiply these our tithes and offerings so that the broken around us may be mended and pointed to your Son, our Lord, who lives and reigns with you in the Holy Spirit, one God, now and forever. Amen. And please stand as you're able.

table as we continue with the service of the sacrament. The Lord be with you. Lift up your hearts. We lift them to the Lord. Let us give thanks to the Lord our God. It is right to give him thanks and praise. It is truly good, right, and salutary that we should at all times and in all places give thanks to you, O Lord, Holy Father, Almighty and everlasting God, for the countless blessings you so freely bestow on us and all creation. Above all, we give thanks for your boundless love shown to us when you sent your only begotten Son, Jesus Christ, into our flesh and laid on him our sin, giving him into death that we might not die eternally. Because he is now risen from the dead and lives and reigns to all eternity, all who believe in him will overcome sin and death and will rise again to new life. Therefore, with angels and archangels and with all the company of heaven, we laud and magnify your glorious name, evermore praising you and singing.

0: Blessed are you, O Lord our God, King of all creation, for you have had mercy on us and given your only begotten Son, that whoever believes in him should not perish but have eternal life. In your righteous judgment, you condemned the sin of Adam and Eve, who ate the forbidden fruit, and you justly barred them and all their children from the tree of life. Yet in your great mercy, you promised salvation by a second Adam, your Son, Jesus Christ, our Lord, and made his cross a life-giving tree for all who trust in him. We give you thanks for the redemption you have prepared for us through Jesus Christ. Grant us your Holy Spirit, that we may faithfully eat and drink of the fruits of his cross and receive the blessings of forgiveness, life, and salvation that come to us in his body and blood. Hear us as we pray in his name and as he taught us. Our Father, who art in heaven, hallowed be thy name. Thy kingdom come, thy will be done, on earth as it is in heaven. Give us this day our daily bread, and forgive us our trespasses, as we forgive those who trespass against us. And lead us not into temptation, but deliver us from evil. For thine is the kingdom, and the power, and the glory, forever and ever. Amen. Our Lord Jesus Christ, on the night when he was betrayed, took bread. When he had given thanks, he broke it, and he gave it to his disciples, and he said, "Take and eat. This is my body given for you." And in the same way, after supper, he took the cup. When he had given thanks, he gave it to them, saying, "Drink of it, all of you. This cup is the new covenant in my blood, shed for you for the forgiveness of all of your sins. This do, as often as you drink it, in remembrance of me." The peace of the Lord be with you always. Amen. You may be seated. And if you're new here to Our Savior and new to communion, we're going to show a video explaining our beliefs and practice. So check that out as we get ready to distribute.
1: We are about to come forward for Holy Communion. St. Paul encourages us that as we come to discern the body and blood of Jesus Christ, what that means and what we believe is that this is his true body and his true blood given for the forgiveness of sins. Now, you may not believe that about this meal, and if that's the case, we're glad to have you here. We'd love to invite you forward to receive a blessing today. You can cross your arms like this as you come forward. And for children who have not yet gone through either early communion class or confirmation, you're invited to come forward too as well. Just cross your arms. We'd love to pronounce a blessing as well. God be with you on your day.

0: Let us pray. We give thanks to you, Almighty God, that you have refreshed us through this salutary gift. And we implore you that of your mercy you would strengthen us through the same in faith toward you and in fervent love toward one another. Through Jesus Christ, your Son, our Lord, who lives and reigns with you in the Holy Spirit, one God, now and forever. Amen. Let us bless the Lord.
1: Thanks be to God.
0: May the Lord bless you and keep you. The Lord make his face shine upon you and be gracious to you. The Lord look upon you with his favor and give you his peace. Amen. And we'll remain standing for our closing hymn.

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0: You may be seated. Thank you for joining us for worship this morning. Thank you to all of those of you joining us online. Pray God's blessings on your week. We're going to show a couple announcements about what's going on at Our Savior this week.
1: Hi, church family. My name is Cece, and I am your Children's Ministry DC intern for the year. I just wanted to let you guys know about some exciting new things that we have for the children as they worship with us in Sunday service and Saturday night service. So first off, we have our Sunday school bags. These are meant for our younger friends who just need some extra resources like coloring and extra things for their hands. We also have started new bulletins. These will be in the back by our Sunday school bags, so please feel free to pick them up. They have announcements for the kids as well as the children's ministry that will be coming up, and doodle pages and other fun things to just help during worship services. Thank you.
2: High schoolers and high school parents, we have a great trip of Destination Unknown July 30th through August 2nd. We encourage you guys to sign up before July 15th. 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
3: Hello, everyone. I have a few announcements for middle high. First, starting off with our rodeo this week, registration does close Monday at noon, so make sure you get registered in time to be signed up and able to go to the rodeo. Next, we have the Water Park Wild Wednesday coming up as well in 2 weeks. That registration will close Tuesday the 14th at midnight, so make sure you get registered before that closes so we can have a fun day at the water park. Thank you. Have a blessed week.

Yeah. Thank you very much, ladies and gentlemen. So again, I'm Bobby Gadori with the Bobby Gadori Trio, featuring Brian Canonigo on saxophone and Tanner Harrod on guitar. Thank you very much.

Brian Canonigo on sax, and Tanner Harrod on guitar. Girl from Ipanema, thank you. All right, this next tune we're going to feature is a Miles Davis classic.

0: Nice there, Brian. Good job. That was a locked and loaded set right there. Wow. Good job, ladies and gentlemen. Bobby Godoy here tonight with some special guests, Tanner and Brian here tonight. So excited you brought a little extra something. I mean, we've enjoyed you, your solo stuff, but now you got a little pizzazz up here.
1: A little pizzazz.
0: Let's pick on Tanner just a little bit over here. So Tanner, you come to us from Omaha, Lincoln. Where are you coming to us? Lincoln as well. Okay, very good. And have you been playing with Bobby every once in a while?
2: Yeah, we play about once or twice a month together.
0: Cool. That's cool. And you, obviously, jazz guitar is your thing. You play really well.
2: Yes, so. Thank you very much.
0: Very good. And over here on my other side here, we have Brian. Brian over here. Brian, you come to us from where?
3: I'm actually originally from Canada.
0: Wow. So,
3: yeah.
0: Wow.
3: Yeah. And I find myself in Lincoln right now doing my doctoral studies at UNL.
0: Okay.
3: So, yeah.
0: Very good. Well, welcome to Nebraska.
3: Thank you.
0: And then there, but I'm sure now. So is this

0: this weather probably isn't nothing compared to what you're used to seeing further north.
1: Yeah, this is cake.
0: This is cake. This is like Florida to
1: yeah.
0: you. Okay.
1: White cake, really.
0: Good. Well, this is awesome, ladies and gentlemen. It's so fun to hear good piano music with some accents of guitar and sax playing for us tonight. But we are excited to have a full night of music again, ladies and gentlemen. We are here till 10 o'clock tonight. A quick announcement that, yes, tomorrow night we have square dancing, something brand new for quarantine tonight. And if you'd like to be a guest, you sure can. So we're going to talk about that more in the next break of time. But for right now, we are going to take a break into news and weather. So we'll be back in just a little bit. All right, well, the weather guy can do all the flying in the plane he wants like that. That's something I don't think I could ever do, but good for you, buddy. Hey, ladies and gentlemen, welcome to round two of quarantine tonight on the Tuesday, February 22nd, 2022. Crazy night of twos, ladies and gentlemen. So had to get that in there. But ladies and gentlemen, we are back with Bobby Ghidorie for round number two, and we're excited to have him again. Ladies and gentlemen, again, as I spoke with earlier, we have something new that we've never had in over 300 shows of quarantine tonight. We've never had square dancing, and we have it tomorrow. So tomorrow night, we are relocating to the Midtown Event Center here in Norfolk, Nebraska. You are welcome to come and attend and watch. And you can even talk to the square dancers, and maybe you can get up and square dance with them. But we have Square Dance Nebraska that will be coming with us tomorrow. I know they're bringing at least 20 people with them for the square dance tomorrow night, which will be at the Midtown Event Center. If you're not familiar with where that is located, find Norfolk High School or find King's Avenue or King's Theater over there, and just you're within a half a block, okay? So be over there in the Midtown Event Center if you'd like to. Doors open at 7. There's a $5 cover charge if you'd like to attend. And also then it goes from 8 o'clock live until 10 o'clock. So square dancing tomorrow night on quarantine tonight. But tonight for round two on February 2nd, 22nd of 22. We have Bobby Ghidorie. Ladies and gentlemen, welcome back to the stage, Bobby.
2: Thank you, Chad.

Thank you very much. Thank you.

Yeah. Thank you very much. It's my Elvis. So that was from the great Nat King Cole, Route 66. Great tune. I'm going to go back to Sinatra next.

0: give it up for Bobby Cadore, ladies and gentlemen. Yes, we need to fly away to somewhere a little warmer, ladies and gentlemen. It is -2 degrees on February 22nd, 2022. Wow. There's our more of our twos, ladies and gentlemen, as we go through. And we had Taco Tuesday here at the VFW, and the tacos were $2.22 today. Right. Beverages, beers, $2.22. All right.
1: Brian likes
0: See,
1: that.
0: Brian's in. Brian's in. We're sticking around here. Ladies and gentlemen, again, another fantastic night of the piano with Bobby Cadore here tonight. I think, Bobby, we were talking just a bit earlier about you coming back up in April, I believe, to the Norfolk Arts Center. So keep an eye out that to the local Norfolk Arts Center. So look at their page and their stuff. I think you're going to find maybe there might be some things going on with Bobby up here. And I'm sure we're going to get you back up here for some green light, great nights in downtown Norfolk. So we like to have a good time with Bobby. We take advantage of your skills and your talent, and we want a lot more of it in Norfolk, Nebraska. Well, ladies and gentlemen, we're going to take a break here in just a bit. We are excited that you are with us. Remember, quarantine tonight goes until 10 o'clock. So make sure to stick around and then relax, enjoy, go get a refill of that beverage while we go into our commercial break, and then come back for the next round of Bobby Cadore. We'll be back here in just a little bit. Welcome back, ladies and gentlemen, for round three tonight of Quarantine Tonight. We're excited to have you and Bobby Cadore with us again and his friends Tanner and Brian. So we're excited that he brought a little crew with him, a little what we call accent to the jazz. So it's very good. But ladies and gentlemen, we've had great times with Quarantine Tonight. This is such amazing history.

0: with, I'm sure, I need to go back and do a count. We're estimating a little bit over 300 shows that have gone live with back in the day when we used to, it was the undisclosed location north of the Platte River. You know, it was probably one of the best things Mike did was all those quotes like that. But ladies and gentlemen, we are open to the public, because back in the day we used to be at the Knights of Columbus, if you didn't know, and then at one point when Mike had to go down south, we were at the Playmore Ballroom, and then we've been back here at the VFW in Norfolk, Nebraska, and you are welcome to attend for the show. So make sure that you are stopping into the VFW, although tomorrow we are taking the set to a new location for one evening, and that's the Midtown Event Center, where you can come and watch and maybe even have a little dancing fun with the square dancers, okay? We have the Nebraska square dance group from Nebraska that'll be coming up. Most of them are coming up from Omaha, actually, so we're excited. They're going to be with us in Norfolk, Nebraska, and if you would like to attend, you can do so at the Midtown Event Center. That is a new place for Norfolk. We're excited. If you're familiar with the O Lounge or the Norfolk High School or next to King's, you are in the vicinity, and I'm positive that you are going to see the Midtown Event Center. So tomorrow from 8 to 10, come on down and watch or even take part of the square dance tomorrow night. But now for this evening, for the next half hour to our next break, we have some more of Bobby Godori and his fun piano jazz with guitar and sax. So ladies and gentlemen, welcome back to the quarantine stage, Bobby Godori.
1: Thank you, Chad.

Days of White Roses. Again, that's Brian Canonigal on saxophone and Tanner Herod on guitar. Thank you very much. All right, this next tune, they're going to sit out. this song goes out to Nancy. Oh, she's right over there. Well, the camera's not going to hit you. This is a great tune that she wrote my attention to.

Thank you. That goes out to Nancy. Thank you very much. All right, we're bringing back the crew again. Brian Canonigo on sax and Tanner Herod on guitar. Thanks, guys. Probably wondering what we're going to do next, huh?

Thank you very much.

0: Smooth, Brian.
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0: Smooth. You look good on camera. I mean, I was just looking up there, watching the screen as you're playing. Good shots up there, looking good. Y'all looking good tonight. So, ladies and gentlemen, Bobby and the boys tonight. Bobby and the boys. Might be a band. Ladies and gentlemen, I don't know about you, but it is so fun to hear these standards played, you know, just right, like good. And it's so cool to hear this. So you're like, oh, yeah, I was like, oh, yeah, we'll see. I'm sorry, it's really good. You guys are doing a great job. And the younger generation, you guys, you know, there's no gray hair I see up in there. And we got these boys playing this, which is fantastic, ladies and gentlemen. Just soothing, smooth music that you just enjoy. Stuff you get to hear, and hearing it live like tonight, and just nice and smooth. So thanks, Bobby and the boys.
2: Thank you very much.
0: Appreciate it. Well, ladies and gentlemen, we are going to take a break. We'll be back in just a bit for one more round of Quarantine Tonight. So make sure to stick around and be back with us in just a little bit. We're back for the last round, the last set of Quarantine Tonight with Bobby Godori and his friends Tanner and Brian. We're excited to have them tonight. Again, ladies and gentlemen, tomorrow night we are relocating the set to Midtown Event Center. So if you'd like to come check out Square Dancing live, you can come. There will be a $5 cover at the door, so minimal fees, so that's okay. But come on in, enjoy it. If you'd like to dance, it is possible. We're excited to get Square Dance Nebraska. They are with us for tomorrow night. So make sure you check out Midtown Event Center tomorrow night, 8 to 10, doors open at 7. Or if you don't watch on TV, it's going to be right there for you on TV or live on Facebook. But tonight, for the last set, we have Bobby here, and we're going to make sure that you enjoy the rest of the evening. So, ladies and gentlemen, sit back, relax, and enjoy Bobby Godori and the boys.
3: I've got the world on a string. I'm sitting on a rainbow. I've got that string.

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All right, we're going to do Have You Met Miss Jones next. Thank you so much, folks. It's been great playing here. Yeah.

0: Does it every time? Thank you. All right. We have one more, I believe. Yep. Okay. So, again, with the Bobby Ghidorah Trio featuring Brian Canonigo on sax and Tanner Harrod on guitar. Thank you so much. We're going to end with a Billy Strayhorn tune called Take the A Train.
1: One, two, one, two, three.

Ladies and gentlemen, Bobby Godoy, Tanner, Brian, quarantined tonight. Ladies and gentlemen, what a great evening of fun, good music. I got to pull up my phone real quick so I can tell you what's coming up. Later in March, ladies and gentlemen, we have Texas Moon on the March 21st, the March 22nd, the Happy Players. The 23rd, the Marksmen are back here. On March 28th, we have Now and Forever. On the 29th, we have Sonny Zavoda and the Red Raven Polka Orchestra. And then Urban Delight on the 30th. So, ladies and gentlemen, we have some fun stuff. The end of March coming to you live from quarantine tonight. Thanks for tuning in. We'll see you again tomorrow night. Square Dance. See ya.

Let's take a look at our top moments from today here at Burke Stadium. The 2026 State Track and Field Meet Classes C and D on Saturday. Celebrate, because you're winning. That's the 1600. Cale Garrett, Medicine Valley, going back-to-back in the 1600. He's the state champ. Class D girls 300-meter hurdles. That's Abigail Spargo setting a new state and meet record, 43.23 seconds. An incredibly dominant performance for Dundee County Stratton. Not to be outdone, 300 hurdles in Class C, Cale Johnson of Wakefield sliding in safely with a new state and meet record, 37.93, his time. Class C 200, Hazel Harburg wrapping up her brilliant career with another meet record, 23.88 seconds, set multiple meet and state records at her time here, wrapping up a brilliant career for Kearney Catholic. 4x400-meter relay, another record in Class D. Another record for Dundee County Stratton. Clara Spargo getting DCS across with a new state and meet record, almost 4 minutes flat in the 4x4. Class C, 4x4.

0: Another record, a three-peat for Westholt, the Huskies. 355-68, they set a new meet and state record. Bishop Newman would have set a new meet and state record as well in second place with a 357.2. 4x4 in boys, Class D, Dundee County Stratton slamming the door on the team standings with their victory from the top spot in the 4x4. And in Class C, the 4x400-meter relay as well would wrap things up for the day with Grand Island Central Catholic legging out a win. State champs in the 4x4. As for your team standings, this was all about Western Nebraska today. Class D, the Wausau Vikings from Northeast Nebraska, did enough to take runner-up. They clinched that spot with their performance in the 4x4. But Dundee County Stratton goes back-to-back in Class D, winning their second straight team title. Class C girls, Bishop Newman takes home the runner-up trophy. Cavaliers, an impressive performance, but nobody more impressive than Kearney Catholic. Stars get the three-peat in Class C, another dominant performance out of Buffalo County. Class D, Anselmo Myrna, the Coyotes, make the long trek east, get a runner-up performance in Class D, while Dundee County Stratton goes back-to-back. Dundee County Stratton, the first school to go back-to-back in both girls and boys since Kearney in 1995 and 96. Class C, Battle Creek, they had a fourth place finish in the 4x4. That clinched a runner-up trophy for them, but it's Chase County winning their third state title in the last 4 years. The Longhorns, your champs in Class C. Let's take a look at some of those remarkable athletes in our top plays from today. Classes A and B, a dozen new records set at Burke Stadium in Omaha for Classes A and B, the 2026 Nebraska High School State Track and Field Meet. 10 new records were set in Class B, including Emma Stephenson of Waverly, who wins the 800 in 207.88, setting a new record there. Not to be outdone, how about the 4x1 in Class B? New records set there on the girls' side by Bennington and Gretna, in fact. Boys 4x1 in Class B. Gretna E sets a new state and meet record. Seward finished in second. They would have set a new record as well, but it's Gretna East getting the win. The Griffins celebrating a new record. 110-meter hurdles, Class B boys. That's Braxton Badman from Waverly. Get used to that name. You're going to be hearing it a lot. Sets a new meet record, 13.95 in the 110. Girls Class B 100-meter dash, Mia Cushing from Elkhorn edges out the field, 11.93, a new state and meet record for the Antlers. Great run by the sophomore. 300-meter hurdles, this was an incredible performance by Addie Darnell of Auburn. Set a new meet and state record in qualifying in the 100-meter hurdles. Set another record in the 300 as well. She was the gold medal winner in both. Boys 200-meter dash in Class A, Evan Swoboda of Norfolk crossing the finish line first. He won two gold medals, also the winner in the 400. If it weren't for the wind, it would have been a new record. We go to the 4x400-meter relay, Class A girls. Omaha Marion ends up getting the win. They jump from third to first over the final leg to win the 4x4. On the boys' side, the 1600-meter relay. Not much excitement, but Blair setting a new record. That's exciting. 3 minutes, 19 of 55 seconds. Daggett, the anchor leg, and then Bell West holds off Creighton Prep to win the 4x4 in Class A.
1: A pair of 13-win teams closing out the regular season, or nearing that. Last game of the regular season for Lincoln Lutheran. Wayne has one tomorrow, their home finale. And it's the visitors who get going early. That's Paxson Suits going the opposite direction. He drives in the first run of the game with a single. Gavin Anderson, the senior starting pitcher on senior day.

0: this one's heading towards the gap. Cut off, just a single. One run comes in on that. And it's a 3-0 lead for Lincoln Lutheran. Still at the plate, Lutheran in the second now in a 3-1 game. It kicks off of the shoe of the third baseman, Eightfield, and that leads to a couple of runs. The lead now 5-1 for Lincoln Lutheran. This is with Lutheran at the plate, not a foul ball, and it grazes the mitt of the catcher, allowing a 6-1 lead. But Wayne not going to go down without a fight. Base knock right up the gut, and that leads to a run. The Blue Devils were able to get single run scratch across in the first, the third, and the fourth. Here's another one. A late decision to break to the plate, but a run nonetheless for Easton Endicott, scoring on that base hit, or on that fielder's choice, rather. Lincoln Lutheran at the plate and trying for some insurance. They get that. It's a deep blast. Gavin Cornell lifts off to left center field, his second home run of the game. And this would prove to be a critical run. We head to the bottom of the sixth inning. Wayne trailing by 4 runs, but they're going to get a hold of some here. Big hit. It's 4 straight singles. That one from Gavin Anderson, knocking in a run. And another hard hit ball. That goes through the left side of the infield and plates one more. So Wayne charging back into this game. They chase the starting pitcher, Cruz Fiddler, from it. Now facing Colton Porchy. And some more luck for the Blue Devils. They get a sacrifice fly. Drew Reinhart drives in this run. And it's 7-6. It was Porchy getting the flyout to end that side. It was Lincoln Lutheran threatening in the top of the seventh, didn't get a run, and Porchy sends down the Wayne side in order in the bottom of the seventh to finish it off with a 7-6 win in an entertaining ball game.
1: Well, Coach Logan Ryan of Lincoln Lutheran joins me. Coach, exciting ball game there. Your team led the entire way, but it got a bit tight there at the end. What did you see from your group that allowed them to close it out?
2: Yeah, we knew coming in this was going to be a bit of a dogfight. Wayne's a very talented program. They got a lot of really good players, and their coach is excellent. And we kind of knew that it was going to be an inning-by-inning thing. And we did a really good job of just staying in the moment. I'm not letting things get too big, and just being able to finish that out is big for us.
1: Yeah, it helps when you get out to that 3-0 lead. What allowed that big first inning to happen?
2: Yeah, we had a rough game yesterday, and we talked about just jumping on them early and just being ready to go first pitch fastball. And so we hunted early, and we got some guys on, and some good things happening. And that just kind of has to be the motto for our team, is just be able to jump on them early and crush fastballs. And we did a good job of that today.
1: Well, this team has big aspirations for what's to come. This is your final regular season game of the season. What's the mentality of this group heading into district tournament play?
2: Yeah, we have a good week of practice ahead of us in spring with all the games, and it's a short amount of time. We don't always get to practice much, so we're excited for that. And just prepping for districts, we got some good teams in there that we can scout, be ready for, and most importantly, just stay on us and do the little things well and go have fun in districts and see what happens from there.
1: Well, it was Cruz Fiddler who got you guys going, and he was your starting pitcher. He had hits in his first two plate appearances. What did you like from Cruz today?
2: Cruz is just a competitor. He's battled an arm thing, and he's finally coming back to fashion a little bit. And I know regardless of who we're playing, when Cruz is on the mound, that he's going to compete and he's going to give us a chance. And so he's an ultimate competitor. Love coaching him. He's just a great kid, and I'm privileged to be able to coach him. So,
1: well, thanks, Coach. Congrats on the win.
2: Thank you. Thank you very much.
1: Cruz, congratulations. You got the win today. Let's start with your performance on the mound. What was your mindset heading in and playing a road game against the Blue Devils?
3: Yeah, I knew they were going to be a good hitting team, so I just came in wanting to attack them and get first pitch strike every time and let my defense work, and so that worked.
1: I think it was the first pitch of the game. You're the leadoff hitter, right? Yeah. You smacked it right back up the middle. Well, what's your mindset when you step up to the plate to lead things off?
3: Yeah, I'm always thinking that they're going to give me a first pitch fastball, so I'm always ready for the first pitch, and I got it right where I wanted it, so I just put it up the middle.
1: Well, it took some grit for this team. You know, a little bit of action there in the sixth to make it a one-run game. What about this team allows you to come away with close victories?
3: Yeah, we all want to win every game, and it's nice to know that when I go out, I have somebody behind me that will throw strikes and get the job done and just overall really compete. So
1: the district tournament's up next. You got a win here to get back on the winning path.

0: heading to the postseason. What is it about this group that's going to get you through the district tournament and into that state tournament beyond?
1: Just staying within ourselves, not getting too high or too low, just staying within ourselves and going out and competing and doing what we do best.
0: Well, Cruz, congrats on the win. Best of luck in the postseason.
1: Thank you. Appreciate it.
2: 60 degrees, breezy, sun in and out, clouds in and out all day long here at Lawson Park. We start here in the bottom of the first, bunting in the game's first run was Zach McKellos. And I tell you what, looking back on this one, that was a way that a lot of things transpired today, was getting aboard via the bunt, maybe a walk, just any way you could get aboard was a big deal. We head to the fourth. Guess what it was again? Another bunt. This time, Quentin Hibbert, who had a pretty bad bunt at one point that led into a fielder's choice back earlier in the game. Got that one down to score a run. Here's a nice play. Nifty throw to second. The throw over to first. Skips over the bag. Everybody's safe. And that brings in another run for the Blue Jays. 2-1. Blue Jays get the go-ahead run. Head to the bottom of the fourth here. Back to the top of the order. This one swung on. Line to shortstop. Bryson Burt. That one looked like it was heading for the alley, robbing McKellos of possible extra bases. Bryson Burt makes the play. Swung on into left field, tagging up from third here, coming in to score to tie the ball game. Both runs scored in regulation innings belong to Cy Doing. That one coming on a sacrifice to right field. 3-2 count here. This one cut on, knocked down at second base. Thrown over to first, bobbled. They go home with the run. In coming in to score on that play was Hibbert, and we're tied at three. This one up and out of the zone. The throw over to the second base bag is late. Skips into center field. You got a runner in scoring position here for the Blue Jays. And there it is. That would load the bases after an intentional walk, and Hibbert gets the game-winning run via an RBI walk. And I tell you what, it just was a strange day here at Lawson Park that allowed those runs to come across. We head to the late innings. Bottom of the 12th. Popped up, hit into left field, playable, and that's the ball game. Evan Harstick flies out, and Seward wins it 4-3. Dog pile, maybe out of relief that this one's finally over, in celebration as well, picking up the 18th victory of the season for the Blue Jays.
3: Welcome back to Waverly, where the Seward Blue Jays prevail, outlast the Vikings, winning this one in extra innings, 12 extra innings at that, joined now by head coach Brock Anderson. What are your initial thoughts? I can't count how many times our play-by-play guy said, this one has a little bit of everything.
4: Hey, this was a crazy game. Again, we knew it was kind of the start of postseason here. We knew we were going to be in for a really good battle. Like we were talking earlier, two lefties just going at it. Just heavyweight fight. They punch, we punch. Again, it had everything. And again, unfortunately, you know, got to have a winner. I'm glad it was us. But outstanding game, outstanding game.
3: What was going through your mind there late in the game? I think it was the bottom of the seventh where Waverly battled back, somehow got a base runner on third base and was able to get him across there. Your outfield was playing in, got it over him, but you guys regrouped.
4: Yeah, no, the wind was blowing in. And so, again, that's our positioning. And that kid put a great swing on, hit it hard. So you credit them. But, again, just kind of stay calm, don't stress, and just – keep doing your job. That's what we talk all the time about. Just do your job and trust your teammates, and we'll be in a good spot when we're done. So
3: we'll talk about your starting pitcher, but I want to take a minute here to talk about your reliever. Burner did a fantastic job, Quinn, coming in and shutting things down, just kind of staying the course.
4: Yeah, Quinn's had that job a long time. He knows, we know what we're going to get out of Quinn when he comes in. He's going to throw strikes and be able to mix pitches. So we were comfortable right when Declan was done. We knew QB was going to come in and get the job done, so outstanding job.
3: And what is a game like this for you guys, you know, really do for your confidence? Going on the road, knocking off a rival in this type of fashion.
4: Again, we just talk about just play baseball, have fun. But again, it just sets you up for the next. I told him in the huddle, that's district final baseball. That's state baseball. High level. It just comes down to one mistake here or there, one big hit there or there. And like I said, we were lucky to be on the right side of that one. So very proud of the boys.
3: And we're dancing around it. Let's hear about, what do you have to say about the player of the game, Declan Lindau? 11 strikeouts, pitched 8 innings, got

0: you guys into the extra innings, that extra frame there, still shut him down.
1: Yeah, no, Declan's he's been huge for us all year long, whether it's on the mound or in the outfield. But yeah, his place is on the mound, and we feel really good every time he's going to pitch, and he gives us a great chance to win. So very very glad he's on our side.
0: Thank you for your time. Congratulations, Coach.
1: Thank you very much.
0: Game, Declan Lindau, full game, more than a full game. Got that extra frame there in the eighth, a career high or season high, 11 strikeouts. What was working for you there out on the mound? You can't say everything. That's just an easy answer.
2: My fastball was really dialed today, really fast. Curveball, it's just working. Everything was working. God made everything work for me today, so I just really appreciate everything he's given me.
0: What was your mindset, especially when you started getting in the latter half of the game? Because it really felt like a pitcher's duel, two big left-handers going at one another, you know, setting them up, setting them down, and then you get into that extra inning.
2: Mindset was just to kind of fill the zone up and, you know, let my defense play, because it's not all about me. They made some great plays today too, and I just, yeah.
0: I asked Coach, I'm going to ask you, you're doing a great job with the balance there. I think we're up to about five or six hats now. What was your thought process as it got into the extra innings and you really had to lean on your defense and you had to hand the ball off there to your bullpen?
2: I didn't really put much thought into it. I just thought, you know, we got one of the best defenses in the state. I think I trust them fully with my heart, and, you know, yeah.
0: I asked Coach, I'm going to ask you too, what does a win like this do for you guys late in the season? You're going down I-80 just a little ways there, knock off a rival like Waverly. They battled back. They didn't make it easy for you.
2: It's huge for us. I mean, getting this wild card point boost to help us in the later season. And, yeah, I mean, it's just a huge game for us.
0: Congratulations. I'm going to let you go here. Impressive job before and after the game, during the game there. Way to go on the win.
3: Good evening to you, ladies and gentlemen. Welcome to Quarantine Tonight. I'm your fill-in host tonight, Johnny Ray Gomez, filling in for Mike Flood. And Mike is enjoying his days off and evenings off. Oh, look behind me. Look who we have. We have got Lou Hospudka and the Little Tavern Band. And they're going to be entertaining you tonight. But first, let's take this time out for our evening prayer.
4: Hi, I'm Pastor Ernesto Medina from St. John Lutheran Church in Beatrice, Nebraska. So good to be with you today. I have some prayers that I'd like to offer. This is another day, O Lord. I know not what it will bring, but make me ready. Lord, for whatever it may be, if I am to stand up, help me to stand bravely. If I am to sit still, help me to sit quietly. If I am to lie low, help me to do it patiently. And if I am to do nothing, let me do it gallantly. Make these words more than words and give me the spirit of Jesus. Amen.
3: Thank you so much for those inspiring words. And may we just say that we hope all of you folks at home, are you safe and you're having fun? Tell your friends on News Channel Nebraska that Polka and Waltz are here tonight. And the group here tonight, we've got Hall of Famers, and we've got guys that have no chance to be in a Hall of Fame. But it's, no, just kidding. Just kidding. These guys are pros. Lou, good to have you here, sir.
5: Thank you. Thank you.
3: All right. In the Sokol Hall of Fame and, of course, in the Milligan Musical Hall of Fame. We got the rest of the band. Gentlemen, nice to have you here. I will introduce you folks right after our first song, first set. I have to learn how to say the name of the drummer. I've got to practice this. Ladies and gentlemen, here it is, Lou Hospudka and the Little Tavern Band.

All right. Well, I tell you, I sure want to thank everybody for inviting us down here to play. We like to have a lot of fun. We hope that you'll enjoy our music tonight, and I hope I don't make too many mistakes. Johnny Ray already told me that. Be careful of the mistakes, Lou. All right, here we go with our second number. This one here is called the Doll Poker. I'd like to send this one out to a real good friend of ours, Charlie Peter Michael. If it wasn't for him, way back 22 years ago, this band wouldn't have got started.

All right. That's it for polka time. We're going to change the tempo up here a little bit with the waltz. Have to get out a different book. All right, here we go with one called Going Back to My Homeland, and Bob Zabilla back here on the drums is going to do the vocals on this one.

0: All right. Good singing there, Bob. Is Johnny Ray got your name down yet?
1: Zabillet.
2: Very well.
0: All right, here we go with one I love to dance. Is the name of this one here, and we wanted to. I got a list of some dedications here. I want to send this one out to Pat Zamola, who had a birthday here this last month on the 18th, and he was always at all of our dances and stuff in South Omaha, and want to wish him a good time. Also, Bob Zagozda had a birthday here. He was just here last week, and he's got one on the had one on the 23rd. So I want to wish both of them a happy birthday.
2: And I bet you Johnny Ray didn't even know Bob had a birthday.
0: Bob's ghost is a nice man.

I love to dance. Well, we got a bunch of dancers out here. There must be 25, 30 people out here. All right. Here's another real nice number called Over Two Villages or Between Two Villages.

0: Fantastic.
1: And another fine number.
0: Yes, it was. Great. The Little Tavern Band making their debut here on Quarantine Tonight. We hope that you folks are having fun. I know we got Grand Island's Finest and the Skarka Brothers, right? Randy and Larry. And yes, well, Randy, would you tell the folks what you do for a living? Yeah.
2: Okay. Well, Johnny, thank you. First time on the show, as a matter of fact. I'm from Hall County, Nebraska, Grand Island, and I work for a major truck company, Nebraska Truck Center, as a matter of fact, and I'm in the parts and outside sales.
0: Well, I imagine you're good at it, because you are one funny dude.
2: Well, I put on a good front, let's put it that way.
0: And your fabulous brother, Larry, tell the folks all about it, yourself.
3: I'm a bum.
0: No. No, no, no.
3: And I've been that for a long time. But for the last 16 and a half years, I've been working at Case New Holland in Grand Island. And actually, my address, I'm a quarter of a mile off of the Grand Island line. So my address is actually Alda. Nobody knows of Alda, so I always say Grand Island. But yeah, this is my third appearance now on Quarantine Tonight. The first two were with my own band, the Checklanders. And having a great time tonight, and it's a pleasure to be here.
0: It's, it must be great playing with your brother, huh?
3: You know, we've been doing this for, long time. 40 years?
2: We started together 43 years ago tomorrow.
3: 43 years.
0: Oh, wait a minute. Tomorrow's April's 1st. April Fool's Day. Oh, yeah.
3: We got more to come on that.
0: Oh, do you?
3: Just a little bit. Yeah. More to come.
0: We want to say hi to Rick Pavel, and he is our bass player, the tuba player. And how long have you been playing, Rick?
4: Probably 35, 40 years.
0: Yes. Well, you're great. He hasn't made a mistake since 1971, ladies and gentlemen. He is got it going. What do you do for a living? Thank you. And now the one and only drummer, ladies and gentlemen. You want to handle this last name, huh? From Omaha, he and his brother and a bunch of other folks took from Johnny Swoboda's, hundreds of accordion players, and your brother was playing, and you used to sit out front with Joey Galizia.
5: Yeah, and we used to sit out front and listen to you and Dale Heyman and Frankie Remar and all the guys that Johnny put together, and he had a beautiful group called the Silver Streaks. They were unbelievable back in its day.
0: All accordions up
5: probably,
0: to...
5: Probably, how many do you think, John?
0: Well, 40? Three rows, yeah, 20, 25 or 30, and we opened once for the Lawrence Welk Show. Have you ever heard of...
5: Yeah.
0: Thank you very much. We have a wonderful show from Grand Island. Here's Joe Feening. would you handle Bob's last name? I'm afraid.
1: Zabillet.
0: Zabillet. Okay.
5: Zabillet.
0: There we go.
5: I'll tell you my mother's name, Jaworski.
0: How about one more song, and then we're going to take a break, okay? All right. The Little Tavern Band, ladies and gentlemen. Lou Hasputka. We'll find out what he's been doing his life long.
6: Thanks, John.

Perfect. Fantastic. Guys, you're doing great. We're going to take a short break. Ladies and gentlemen, it's time now for news and weather right here on News Channel Nebraska. Welcome back. Ladies and gentlemen, right now we would like to show you what would happen if the Little Tavern Band, while playing in Wilbur, Nebraska, Check Days, the first weekend in August 2021. Let's have some fun. Let's pretend like the band had already played an hour, but they took a break and they had three or four cold ones. And this is what they would sound like. So here is the Little Tavern Band like this.

0: Wait.
1: Płaczki.
0: Perfect. Let's get the coffee out for the guys, okay? A lot of things can happen during the news and weather on News Channel Nebraska. You guys are a lot of fun. So they made me do it. I had nothing to do with it. Here they are. What's the name of the polka?
1: This one here, yeah. Today You're Mine.
0: Okay. Yeah.
1: We'd like to send this one now to Jim and Denise Zach out of Omaha, who listen to us all the time, and they watch this program all the time.

0: just right, just right.
1: Sounded like Bobby Blecka.
0: Sounded like you had more than water to drink there, Larry.
1: Here we go, everybody up.

Yeah, and we all stopped it together, too. How about that? We got a number here. I don't know if a lot of people remember Frank Koska from many, many, many years ago in South Omaha. I think, Johnny, you remember him. What a fine man. Anyway, he used to play this one a lot. It's called the Vasilia Waltz.

0: That was great.
1: Vassilia waltz. That's a pretty waltz. Pretty
0: that
1: waltz.
0: Is. Yeah, perfect for dancing. Love the blue skirt also, guys. That was great. How many times have you played that song in your career? Huh? Oh, yeah, yeah. Like 2,000 times. One of the nice things about quarantine tonight is that Mike Flood gets a lot of mail. And let's take just a little breather and take a look at Mike's mailbag. Well, here we have one listed as anonymous. They didn't write their name in, but from here in Nebraska. I look forward to quarantine tonight every week. I really enjoy the country music that's been played. Thank you for making a show that so many different people can come together and enjoy. Thank you, Mrs. Anonymous. I didn't know her. The Duffy Bellarad Orchestra is a true blessing. They make you want to dance. Oh my gosh. Once this COVID thing is done, we know a lot of places that you'll be able to dance your heart away. Thank you. Marlene and Kenneth from Columbus, we are so enjoying NCN, which is short for News Channel Nebraska. We watch the Mass with Father Joe every morning and all the great music and entertainment whenever we can. Thanks for doing this, and please keep it up, Mike Flood. And Mr. Flood will keep it going. Right now, we've got time for a couple more songs. Right? Well, let's do another mailbag. No, just kidding. Just kidding. Oh, we got so many. All right, guys. What do we have next?
1: We got one called Rita. Rita Polka.
0: Rita. Okay.
1: I want to send this one out to my son, Andy, who had a birthday on the 20th, and my granddaughter, Ava, on the 21st. They're from Papillion, Nebraska. Also send this one out to Rick's dad, Frank Pavel. He's got a birthday coming up here on the 2nd of April.

Rita, Rita Polka. That's for all them girls out there named Sharon. Here we got one called The Father-in-Law. Lida Pantata.

0: All right. Father-in-law, the old father-in-law poked out.
1: So if you got father-in-law, you got to have mother-in-law.
0: Oh, yes,
1: mother-in-law. Yeah. Boy, I know your material. Yes, I do. You folks at home, thank you for letting us know that you're enjoying tonight's program. And also, send in a letter to Mike Flood and Mike's mailbag. We will read your letter if you so want. And here's the address, 214 North

0: 7th Street, Norfolk, Nebraska, 68701. Quarantine tonight in care of Mike Flood. Well, I got to talk to everyone else, whether they be in Omaha, Waverly, or Columbus, but tell the folks where you're from, Lou.
1: I'm from Omaha, Nebraska. Been there all my life.
0: Great.
1: South Omaha.
0: Yes. What's the address in South Omaha?
1: My address, 5227 South 57th Street, Omaha, Nebraska. Zip it up 68117 if you're
0: right. What a guy. He's a Hall of Famer. We'll be back after these important messages. Thank you.
2: Tonight's episode of Quarantine Tonight is brought to you by Do Right Right Now.
0: Well, it's a great big Wednesday night, and we're with the Little Tavern Band featuring Lou Hospodka and the guys. They have a special Czech song that they want to sing. Randy? Oh, Larry?
3: Yeah, I'll bring this one in.
0: Okay.
3: One of the criteria of playing on News Channel Nebraska is that you do a patriotic song. We've been through so much in the last little over a year, and yes, we do need to do a patriotic song. We love America, and this is what it's all about. Our patriotic song tonight is called Krasna Amerika, Beautiful America.

0: All right, there you have it. Real nice song. And we are proud to be Americans, aren't we?
1: True that. Yes. All righty, it's back to polka time. Louis, excuse me, I'm going to take a couple of seconds here.
0: Go right ahead.
1: Okay, we mentioned this a little bit earlier about how many years it's been since Randy and I have been playing together. 43 years tomorrow.

0: Randy, do you remember where that first job was?
1: I remember very well. That was at the Tabor Hall in Tabor, South Dakota.
0: That's correct. Randy celebrated his 11th birthday on April 1st.
1: Actually, it was 12.
0: Your 12th birthday. Come 12th, on now. Am I birthday. Getting older? What's going on here?
2: He's, yeah, old, yeah. He's older than we thought.
1: Well, we all are.
0: But anyway, so happy birthday to Randy. Randy's going to be celebrating. He's celebrating right now, but we always celebrate when we're playing polka music. But happy birthday to Randy tomorrow, April 1st.
1: Thank you. Thank you, Larry. And I won't tell you what we're drinking up here either.
0: More water than anything.
1: Right, right.
0: And also, while we're on April birthdays, we've got a couple more that I've got a couple more that I would like to send out. Especially to my mother, Laverna Skarka. She's a resident at the Emerald Healthcare in Columbus. So from our Randy's and my, our mother in Columbus, Nebraska, Laverna Skarka, her birthday is coming up later in the month on April 25th. So happy birthday, Mom. I hope you're watching. And happy birthday on April 25th. And also, 2 days later, on April 27th, Randy and I have a brother. Our older brother, Don, is going to be celebrating his birthday.
1: Heavy on the older brother.
0: The older brother.
1: Older brother. Old brother.
0: But he might remember things a little bit better than I do. So anyway, a nice polka for all of the birthdays in April. This one's called You Don't Care.
2: Yeah, we want to send this one out to Shirley over here, to Larry's wife. She likes this song for some reason or another. I don't know why.
0: All righty, Louie. I guess you kind of broke the balloon there. We need to, for Shirley, for putting up with me for 7 years. Our anniversary is coming up between my mother and my older brother's birthday. Our anniversary is coming up on April 26th. So happy birthday, Shirley.
2: I think we could all say about our wife, thank God they put up with us for as long as they did.
3: Let's do it.

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0: that's another good one. Where do you get all these good ones at, Randy?
1: Oh, yeah, ladies and gentlemen, this next

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All of us in the band knew him, and Mr. Steve Hergenrader. This was one of his favorite waltzes that he likes to play. This one is called the Heartless Waltz for Mr. Steve Hergenrader, especially for his widow, Cindy, the Heartless Waltz.

0: Beautiful, beautiful waltz. 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What's up next, Randy? Oh, my goodness. Reason I asked Larry, Randy, that is because he's a lot younger than I am, and he can read faster and he can move faster.
1: Just not much faster, just a little.

0: Nice job, guys.
1: Who's going to love you?
0: Lou, you got some great musicians with you, and you do a great you do a great job. Let's learn more about Mr. Hospodka. And you are Junior. Louis Hospodka Jr. was born in 1940. And
1: he looked all this stuff up. He found my prison record.
0: Well, no, it's interesting. Your parents were the late Louis Sr. and Blanche Hospodka. And you're married to Mary, and you have four children, Stephen, Andrew, Jason, and Joanna. And you attended St. Agnes grade school, was kicked out, and then went to Holy Ghost grade school, and then graduated, just kidding, graduated 1959 at Omaha South High School. How about that guy? How many? Hey, South High School. Famous for athletes and polka music and great grades, and they have a great alumni association. I went to St. Joseph High School, and my favorite nun was Sister Mary Vicious. She was just a beautiful lady and really taught me. Okay, super. Okay, this is you guys are having fun. Let's take this break, and we'll be back with the Little Tavern Band. We are back here, quarantined tonight, and you're probably wondering why the guys are always kneeling behind their music stand, and I'm trying to figure it out. Okay, all right. Okay,
2: It's an ancient Chesky secret, Johnny.
0: Oh, it is?
3: The ice is melting.
0: Oh, okay, got it. Sounds like a new song to me. This week's been great, Tidball and Barger. Band and the Nebraska Showdown Band last night, and tonight we're thrilling you with the Little Tavern Band starring Lou Hospodka and the gang. Bob's son is up in Minneapolis streaming the show, and hello to you. And also next week we've got the Boom Band, and they'll be here Monday night, and they'll thrill you with the late 50s and early 60s music. You're going to love them. There's four of them. And then on Tuesday, it's Swing Time, a great swing band, and you're going to enjoy the music of big band. And then on Wednesday, Mr. Telford will be here, and he's got a great country group. So always variety on nostalgia and quarantine tonight. Yeah. Well, if the band is back from the break, everybody ready?
1: Yeah.
0: Okay, good. What do we got? What's coming up?
1: All right, what's coming up is called The Winter Rose. And we got to send dedication out to Doug and Sue Kovar out of Schuyler, Nebraska. They're watching tonight, too. And we also want to send one out to the significant others here, Terry, Brenda, Shirley, and Mary. And hope they're having a good time jumping up and down and hooping and hollering and all that good stuff. This particular tune is called either whatever you want, Untrue Love or The Winter Rose.

0: All right. The Winter Rose. All right, now we're going to go to one called The Green Grove, Zelenahai.
1: Yeah, let's mention one of the comments that we had received via text message was to Bob Blecka from Pawnee County. Pawnee County, Bob Blecka. Love the tenor horns. So thank you, Bob, for your response. And anybody else, you know, we'd be happy to hear what you have to say about this evening's performance. Here's another one for you that's called the Green Grove Polka. Hey, Greg Blecka kind of likes this one a lot. So let's play this one especially for Greg Blecka.

All right, pretty waltz. Oh, we got this one way in the back of the book. Randy tries to break some of them windows once in a while. This one's called the Yana or the Janie Polka.

0: Great job. Great job tonight. Fantastic.
1: Well, thank you. Thank you very much.
0: We just like to tell everyone at home a little bit more about the Little Tavern Band, all of them decorated musicians, and there they are. For more information, call 402-731-6766, and you can have them play for your next event. Now, guys, I know...

0: all the musicians are anxiously awaiting for COVID to go away. But more and more restrictions are being taken off. So where would you like to play when you're coming back? Or do you have anything scheduled where your fans can come and see you?
1: There isn't a whole lot going on right now. We've got a couple of things. There's a birthday coming up for a guy, but I don't know for sure about it. He said he'd get back to me. And, of course, they want us to come and play down in Dorchester. And we was just out in Abbey last Friday night. Had a really good time. It's hard to say, you know.
0: You played in
1: Abbey last Abbey. Friday, yeah.
0: Yeah.
1: Nice
0: that
1: place.
0: That bar is really something, isn't it?
1: Oh, nice, nice people. Right. Very nice lady, Tonette. She's does a wonderful job out there. Food's fantastic.
0: Yes.
2: Yeah, the food is phenomenal.
0: All right. Tell the folks where it's located again now.
2: Abbey's Place.
1: It's west of Prague. If you know where Prague's at, it's 9 miles west. Off be what? How far is Prague off of 92? Eight, nine miles, and then 9 miles to the west.
0: Okay.
3: When anybody asks me where Abbey is, I always like to tell them it's 5 miles south of Bruno.
0: Well, I hear all the bands have a great time there.
2: Send for the Bohemian Alps, Johnny, and you'll find it. Follow your nose.
0: All right. Still, the tuba player hasn't made a mistake, and I don't know. What can you say? Another perfect night. Bob, I hope your son is enjoying this in Minneapolis. Yes. And, of course, Larry the good times we had at Bluffs Run Casino.
4: Yes,
0: good to see you again. And, of course,
4: you
0: sneaking in your son. Yeah. Oh, yeah. Oh, now they're talking over if they should take.
3: Yes, Johnny, that was my son.
0: Oh.
3: Randy was already of age, but my son just turned of age the last time we played at the Bluffs Run Casino.
0: All right. Well, I think why you two were talking was they were trying to decide whether to take the points and bet UCLA Monday. It's basketball. I forget it. It's not music. Well, I hope you folks have enjoyed yourself. That's going to do it for our part. Thank you so much, the Little Tavern Band. Now it's time just to say yours truly, Johnny Ray Gomez, filling in for Mike Flood. Enjoy yourself. Be careful. And we'll see you back here Monday night with the Boom Band. And then swing music on Tuesday. And then on Wednesday, another great country artist, Ken Stills. So that's going to do it for our part. Good night. God bless. See you Monday night on Quarantine Tonight, News Channel Nebraska. Bye-bye.
5: Welcome to everybody here live on Court Street in Beatrice, and a big welcome to anybody watching all across the state and across the country on News Channel Nebraska. Good morning, everybody, and welcome to the 48th annual Homestead Days Parade live on NCN. Pleased to be joined today by Denny Hendricks. I'm Tim Hackett alongside our entire NCN crew, and a big welcome to everybody here alongside us on Court Street. We're coming to you live from the corner of 8th and Court in downtown Beatrice. We're getting ready to see a handful of different organizations start to come through and represent Beatrice over the next hour or so. Denny, great to meet you. Great to have you along for this production once again. There's our camera over there. I actually screwed up our production by moving on it, so let me tuck in 1 second. There we go. That's us. And now I can say, welcome to the show. Happy to have you with us. How are you today?
6: Hey, I'm great. And you know, it's just kind of like old home when I hear that voice and think of News Channel Nebraska and all the call, the play-by-play that you do. And you know, that voice recognition is just super. So it's a great day to be Homestead Days in downtown Beatrice. And welcome. Glad to meet you. And hey, let's have a good game. Oh, no, a good parade.
5: I appreciate that. That means you guys have been listening, and I really appreciate that. It's been an absolute blast to be a part of this thing for the last almost 2 years now for me, and been here in Beatrice a handful of times, home base over in Fairbury, not too far away, obviously, but excited for the opportunity to be here today for a bit of a different event for us. Like you said, normally we're in press boxes or on fields or in courtrooms or things like that, working with some of the folks sitting next to us up here, but excited to kind of be out in the room.

0: And that is what these events are for me. These are real people that are sitting here along the streets that are going to be driving these vehicles, that are going to be walking down the street. This is Beatrice at its core.
1: Well, it's hometown pride. You know, it's just like Cam Jurgens coming to town. And I was sitting in the pickup just prior to the parade here, looking at that and thinking about that, going back to the old days of playing at Beatrice High of the Big O and watching Cam and Peyton coming back to town. And that is super. That's what the parade's all about. It's coming back to town. It's supporting. It's community. It's involvement. It's togetherness. It's pride. And you go back to Cam and those guys, it's pride that's successful for them. And that's about Beatrice and the local small-town communities.
0: How are we sounding out here to everybody on Court Street? Can you hear us okay?
1: No. Yes.
0: Give us a thumbs up if you can. All right, awesome. Thank you very much. Thank you guys for being out here. We'll try to mess with it over the course of the morning if needed. Try to make sure this it sounds good to everybody everywhere. So thank you guys for being out here. Huge thanks to our News Channel Nebraska crew for making the trip from all over the state to be here with us. And, of course, a huge thanks to you for tuning in wherever you are tuning in from. All right, let's talk about what we are going to see over the next, we don't even know how long, hour and a half, however long this thing runs. We've got just under 100 entrants in the parade this year. It was just over last year, so kind of flipping around that limit here today. And these folks are representing all different types of organizations, public service, political candidates. It is an election year after all, businesses, nonprofits, individuals and families, all different types of people and entities that we will see over the course of the parade today.
1: It's about the individuals of the community. It's about the kids. It's about the old timers. You know, when the red, white and blue come by today, the American flag, 250 years. You talk about a special day today in regards to the American flag and what we're so fortunate to have. That's all about community and over the years of all the support. So it's Beatrice, it's Nebraska. I love the expression strong Nebraska or Nebraska strong. That's what it's all about. And sounds like we got something coming, Tim. It's about a block. You know, it takes a long time to get here.
0: Just the last thing, you said it so well. I mean, some of the people that are here or in the parade are here out of a sense of obligation or responsibility or whatever, but almost anybody that is here for something like this is here because they want to be, because of a sense of pride, to use your word. They are proud of being from this state or being from this community or from this town specifically. Anybody who's sitting out here watching, they don't have to be here. Anybody who's tuning in watching, they don't have to. And certainly anybody who's in the parade, well, maybe these first folks kind of have to, but aside from that, they are here because they want to, because they are proud of where they're from and where they live.
1: That's exactly right. And the cool thing, I went to work this morning at 7 o'clock, headed out east to Beatrice to look at some cattle as an auctioneer. That's my job to do.
0: Nice.
1: And I was going up the street at 7:07, and one block east of where we were sitting, there was an elderly lady that drove down, got her parking spot, pulled out the chairs, and I go, that's homestead days right there when they start lining up at 7 o'clock in the morning.
0: They were here that early.
1: That's right.
0: That's
1: 7:07 is when I went by that corner.
0: There we go. Hey, we're adjusting now. We've got our camera on here, so now you can see us, for better or for worse. Tim Hackett, Denny Hendricks, coming to you live from Court Street in Beatrice, just about ready to roll on the 2026 Homestead Days Parade. I should have brought my knee pads, I guess. I think I'll stand up now from now. Okay, that means, that sound, I think, that you're able to hear, means that we are just about ready to roll. Like I said, about 100 or so entrants coming down Court Street over the next hour plus, and it starts a little ways away from where we are on the intersection of 8th and Court. And I know sometimes the parade runs east, but this year they're running west, right?
1: No, we always go that way.
0: Oh, is it always this direction? Okay.
1: You know, you're about the fifth person that's had to put up with me on this broadcast.
0: Sorry for you.
1: I hope that we can make it 2 years, you know.
0: It sounds like a plan to me.
1: Doug and Dave and Jake, you know, and the whole crew and everything. But this is cool. This brings it back to hometown and watching the kids. There's all ages here.
0: Yeah.
1: And I'm getting older also. But you can look across. We hope to.
0: Yeah, that's fair.
1: We hope to. But you can look across the street and you can just pick out the spots of over the years that I've been here. And it's kind of super cool. They all come back right to

0: the same place, that's where they've enjoyed this, you know, hour or 2 hours or whatever it is. And that's Homestead Days, is the Beatrice Police Department. Gage County Sheriffs are going to be our first entry. Millard Gustafson. We've got the whole crew, Chief Murphy, also from the Beatrice Police Department. So they always lead it off, folks. And if you would certainly show our respect to first responders, law enforcement, you just have to appreciate the men and women in the blue in the Gage County Sheriff's Office, obviously brown, but in the uniform, that is so super and so special. I've got two sons in law enforcement,
1: wow, okay.
0: And it comes back to home. And welcome to the Gage County Sheriff's entry, the Beatrice Police Department entry. We appreciate all of your services as they come through 8th and Court on the 2026 Homestead Days Parade.
1: Also part of this operation this year, first of all, seeing the City of Beatrice Police and the Gage County Sheriff's Office side by side, that's pretty symbolic, don't you think? The fact that these guys, those two separate but equal entities in that sense, right, working together, but also the people that are involved in putting this together this year, the Gage Development Coalition. This is a new entity. I know this has been a big focus here in Beatrice and in the greater Gage County, and these folks that you see here in the white and holding this banner are a big part of the reason why this is here today and why a lot of things behind the scenes are able to happen as well.
0: That's absolutely right. And you know, those guys are going all the way to First and Court. Those arms and elbows might be just a little bit sore, boys. So switch them off, and thanks for being a part of Homestead Days 2026.
1: Yeah, the Gage Development Coalition, it's the result of a merger of NGAGE, the Beatrice Area Chamber of Commerce, Main Street Beatrice, and Gage County Tourism, bringing these strengths together under one new organization. And they say, as Gage Development Coalition, we are focused on elevating the quality of life for all who live and work in Gage County. We are grateful to continue the great work of these organizations, including hosting the beloved annual parade each year that brings our community together and celebrates the spirit of Gage County. Many thanks to everybody who is here to help us celebrate that spirit with this Homestead Days Parade. New organization, a lot of work has gone into that and will continue to go into that. It's one of the centerpieces of this event every year, the Grand Marshal of the parades.
0: Grand Marshal is Don Vertrosky. Donald, congratulations. His wife, Verdella, you've got the 1999 Plymouth Prella. Wayne Lineweber there, the automobile there, and Maurice there. That's my old football partner referee right there, Tim Hackett. No. We've refereed football for 15 years. Ladies and gentlemen, welcome Don Vertrosky, and here it comes. Here it comes, the Nebraska Army National Guard and the red, white, and blue of America, the city flag, the state flag. What a piece of work right there. Thank you, gentlemen. Thank you very much. The Nebraska National Guard, join the Nebraska Army National Guard, serve your community, earn college benefits, and build your future. Talk to the local recruiters, Sergeant Uriah Marte and Sergeant First Class Casey Thompson, to get started today, along with the Boy Scouts behind them.
1: Nice.
0: Go ahead, Tim. That's the Boy Scouts of America.
1: Oh, the Cornhusker Council, Boy Scouts of America, joining us here alongside the National Guard. Important organizations that serve not just this state, but they've got chapters and organizations all across the country. The Boys and Girls Scouts is such an integral organization. They do a lot of really great things, and folks in my family have been connected to that back in the past where we come from. And the National Guard, I mean, they are important, very important when certain situations arise.
0: The veterans of the foreign wars coming up right now, the Knights of the Columbus, and what a great deal here, guys. And the Color Guard, Scout Troop, they already went through. That's PAC 223. The Veterans Club representing the American Legion. And here is a fine group, the American Legion here, right? Thank you very much.
1: Nice curbside service. Thank you.
0: I tell you, they've got a strong, strong 50 years of freedom, 250 years of freedom. They've got a great club and volunteers, and here's the special part coming, and that is the American Legion Riders Post 27.
1: This will be a treat.
0: Oh, Tim, this is beautiful. My father-in-law had them leading his way to final rest, and it's
1: wow.
0: Just beautiful. Take a look at the class, the red, white, and blue, the dress, and this group is so strong.

0: on their Harley hogs, and this is the most beautiful sight. There's Mr. Party right there, Dwayne Party. Dwayne Party.
1: Always a staple of this thing.
0: Oh, yes. It just clashed.
1: They're trying to drown us out. I was about to say this is a real 4D experience. If you're actually out here, you get the sights, the sounds, the smells, maybe even the taste of these types of vehicles. They're beautiful.
0: You got burning fuel. You got the American flag. You got the dress. You got the vest. You've got class at first piece. And that is the American Legion Post 27 of Beatrice. What a great entry.
1: I know there's some, I actually met some folks here in Gage County a couple of weeks ago that weren't from here, but are part of national riding organizations that are going out across the country. They just happened to be in Nebraska that day, commemorating the 250th anniversary of the foundation of this country. And that's what we've seen a lot of across the state and across the country so far this year, especially as we get into the summer. Just the celebration, the commemoration, the understanding of the magnitude of that event, and obviously how it all continues to impact all of us who live in this great country here today in 2026.
0: 25 bikes in that show right there. 25.
1: Nicely done with the head. Nicely done with the head count. I thought you were going to go up. Do I hear 24? Is it 25 bikes? 26 bikes?
0: Well, not yet. Not yet. The Vet Center unit coming on.
1: How about this?
0: Right, that is the Vet Center Connection, community and all. That is their service unit, the United States Department of Veterans Affairs. Here comes the Virginia Legion, Tim. That's the old boys that give us the peace and comfort of America. Darren doing the writing right there. And that is the post out of Virginia, Nebraska, Fisher Post 367 of the American Legion. They've got their 1952 Dodges, engine number one of the Beatrice Police Department, just hit the scene. Good morning, guys.
1: There's so many great organizations that are involved in this, organizations that are dedicated to helping veterans. And these are organizations that are dedicated to helping everybody that lives here in the greater Beatrice area, starting with the Beatrice Rural Fire Department, which is, of course, tasked with covering this entire area, not just inside the city limits. This is one of those types of situations where you don't know what you have until you don't. So I'm super grateful for all of these folks, anybody who's willing to take that oath and be willing to serve on a fire crew or an ambulance team, as we see those continue to be necessary more often than we would like. So good on them for that.
0: They're 40 members strong.
1: Yeah.
0: 40 members of volunteers ready to respond to the alarm. And that's what makes a rural volunteer fire department so strong.
1: Such a key word is the volunteer aspect of it.
0: Absolutely.
1: These guys are willing,
0: right.
1: Guys and gals are willing to do that because they want to.
0: There's the city electric department. I got to tell you, just 2 weeks ago, the transformer blew up.
1: Oh, no.
0: The house. Took them 22 minutes to get there to get service. You know, that's super.
1: That's crazy. That's amazing.
0: That's all about the hometown pride of that service. Commitment of the employees along with the street department following them up. And that's a great group there also.
1: Yeah.
0: Provided by the Beatrice Board of Public Works and a great group.
1: Those public services, public entities are a critical part of any good-sized city. And I said this a minute ago, but it's one of those things you don't know what you have until you don't. And the folks that work behind the scenes on any of those operations, putting themselves in harm's way sometimes. We saw all the crazy flooding that went through here a month ago with those crazy storms. The work that the streets and water department had to do just to get some of these streets serviceable again. Not through anything that's anybody's fault, right? That was a disaster and a crisis, and they made it happen. So good work by all involved. And that's just one example of the work that has to be done by all of these folks. So great work, and thank you for being willing to be a part of that.
0: Well, you know, that's all about the other day we had conversation about taxes, Tim. You ever heard of that?
1: Yeah, I think so. It's come up a couple of times.
0: And taxes always seem to go up, right? You know, and the first thing the guy asked, he said, what are you willing to give up, Dennis Hendricks?
1: Yeah.
0: And I said, I don't want to give up anything. We're spoiled. We're America. We're given. We got to appreciate it. But then we turn around and expect it. And that kind of services, the roads, the services, the departments that make it all happen, it's wonderful.
1: That is something that I've heard from some of our elected officials over the last couple of years, is that it's not necessarily something you might think about when you go about your day-to-day life. But yeah, like, this stuff isn't free, right? It has to come from somewhere. And for them to be able to do a good job in their daily lives and their daily work, which is critically important, as we just

0: said, it's got to come from somewhere. So thanks to them for being willing to do that. Here another comes, example of that, right?
1: Yeah, here comes another part of the city services, the MARS, the Midwest Area Refuse Solutions. Jason Moore right there, the leader of that fine group and their whole team. They're committed employees. What a deal.
0: How about this coming up right on your screen right now on NCN and now coming right across from us here on Court Street. Is that, let's see, I'll tap into my amateur archaeology skills. It's a raptor of some kind, Denny.
1: Yeah, but that's where you're going to leave me out. You know, that age span, you're going to have to recognize that and identify that, I'll guarantee you.
0: Summer reading program, part of the library system that we've got around here in the States. Beatrice Library is one of my favorite parts of this town. It is an amazing operation. And this is something that I know a lot of different libraries and companies are focusing on, unearthing history of the country by looking at some archaeological stuff.
1: And here comes Beatrice Rural Fire through. You know, the important about that is they have the 3 and the 33 mutual aid.
0: Yes.
1: If one or the other needs help, we're talking about Gage and Jefferson County and the fine, fine equipment, and it goes back to volunteers, Tim.
0: That is such an important distinction, such an important element of that operation that I've learned over the last couple of years. These folks willing to help, and some members of these crews, even from over here, like Wymore, Jansen, Beatrice, Fairbury, they were all called out to the western part of the state to help with different elements of those wildfires earlier this year. Nowhere near where they live and work, but they answered that call to go out and help the people there that were suffering.
1: Absolutely right. Going through right now is number entry 13, the Visit the National Homestead National Historic Park. What a great aspect we have of history of many, many years ago in regards to agriculture, the finding of our fine country, the land, and the first settlements. And it's a beautiful place right out there on Highway 4, just west of Beatrice, along with the Gage County Highway Department. We were talking about services. There's another fine service coming through the county. We have Board Chairman Eric Thiemann right next to us. Eric is always out there where you can touch him, you can respond, you can find out his feelings, and that's what we need back and forth to make this all work.
0: And this is how you get back and forth to some of these places, right? Because of the work of the folks on the highway department. They've got a lot of their different vehicles that you're seeing come across your screen or drive past you here on Court Street. A lot of different things that help them get that job done. Motor grader, a Mack dump truck, Ford Signtech truck. That's what travels Gage County flagging for. Gravel deliveries, checking and replacing signs, helps in replacement of bridges. This giant cat vehicle is pretty amazing. I got stuck behind one of those things on a trip to Iowa last fall, and that was interesting. But they were getting ready for snow out there, and that is not a fun operation.
1: You'd rather be behind him or instead not in front of him when you got the snow drift.
0: Yes, absolutely. I was grateful to be behind him in that sense.
1: The Knights of Columbus is
0: great
1: coming
0: organization.
1: Through right now. The Knights of Columbus, Blessed Michael McGivry, Council 1723, and the Assembly of 3146, and a part of the Brotherhood committed to boldly living our faith and serving our families, is the entry right now. It is Shriner time, and that is Mr. Todd Tienen, the high priest, and from the Sarastra Shrine, Lincoln, Nebraska. And the fine lady riding along with him is Gaylene, and she is the Shrine Lady. Randy Rutt is the I can't even say that this morning. He's the master of the Cruisin' Classics in the 1966. Fine, fine Mustang right there. You know, the director staff, they assist the whole center right up there just south of Lincoln, Nebraska, right there on 77. The unit parades with floats including the Shrine Bowl football float, hospital float, and the Calipee. I played in the Shrine Bowl. What a blessed type deal. Going to the hospitals. The 2022 is Dale Brombia in the Cruisin' Classic. That's a T-Bird, right?
0: Yeah, it's Sebring, yeah. These are some beautiful vehicles. A lot of diversity of them, different colors, sizes, ages, and vintages. This is a cool section. We're going to get a lot more coming up here in a minute, yeah.
1: That's a 2003. That's pretty
0: okay.
1: Fine.
0: Yeah, there's your T-Bird, right?
1: Cruisin' Classics, Keith Will. Maybe Mr. Will, good morning, sir.
0: A little bit more of a practical vehicle here, maybe.
1: well, I'll tell you what, it's an 07 Jimmy Sierra, and it's pretty.

0: shined up right there and ready to go as we go through these many, many sheets. Lady Ruth Schwartz, the Legion of Honor out of the temple right there at Lincoln.
1: A lot of different people that are involved in putting all of this stuff together. More than we probably have the ability to talk about, to be honest, but so many people that are involved in putting this organization, which is so disparate, it's so widespread all throughout the state, and especially in this part of the state, there's a lot of different shrine organizations, and the Sesostris especially are near here. This is the gentleman that gave me this information earlier. Hey, Bob, good to see you. Driving on through. And now, here we go. This is about to be the main event of this part of the parade.
0: That's the, I think that's Tri-Scats. Yes, sir.
1: Yes, sir.
0: Steve Brooklyn, the Tri-Scats were formed in 1968 as a precision drill unit for the parades and competition. They have performed in many parades in Nebraska and Kansas, as well as competing in the regional competition. They enjoy performing and entertaining for the crowds with their precision maneuvers. There's Mr. Scott. Look out. He just about got a police officer right there. And there they go.
1: Yeah, talk about entertaining and performing. How about that? That was some cool synchronicity.
0: And you know, that police officer didn't know what he was in for when he sees that group.
1: I figured he was part of the plan. Like, he was just driving right up along, or biking, I guess, right alongside it. I thought he was getting ready to join the mix.
0: That's right. Well, he darn near did.
1: That's not intentionally. There we go.
0: There's a little Model T.
1: I love that.
0: That's Jim, didn't catch the last
1: Jim
0: name.
1: Jim Mahaffey.
0: Mahaffey. Model T vehicle. They appear in the many parades also. And, you know, they go all over the state of Nebraska.
1: Not very fast, though.
0: No. I think they haul those.
1: Okay.
0: Yeah. You might have to put a slow-moving vehicle sign.
1: Bring the roads department back for a slow-moving vehicle sign. Those things are so cool. Obviously, that's a variation of the Model T, right, which is, you know, I don't know, maybe three sizes bigger than that. Three factors bigger than that, right, in its originality. But that is such a cool vehicle. I got to see one of those at the first Fairbury car show I was at, September 2024. 1914 vehicle, 1917 vehicle. That's pretty darn cool. Talk about history. Talk about honoring where we came from. And then we're going to go from that to one of these brand new types of vehicles.
0: That is right, and that's Premier Chevrolet GMC is proud to support Homestead Days. We've got a full lineup of new and pre-owned inventory available for every budget. Stop in, take a test drive, take home one of the vehicles of your dream. Premier Chevrolet, just two blocks right that way on a block west, Beatrice, Nebraska.
1: Yeah, you're kind of looking at the direction to get there if you're watching it on NCN or on our stream, and now you're taking a look at who's coming up next. Oh, nice. They had this planned, Danny. They were ready to roll. Exit points. All right, now they're gonna come up right close and personal for us. That's great.
0: I think they're short one, Tim. That's right. Here we go. Here we go. Right here.
1: Oh, fantastic!
0: That is Beatrice High cheerleaders and the Black Diamond Dancers. Please welcome F3. You bet. Right here. Maybe we can pick it up.
2: Black, come on, orange, come on, black. Orange fans, keep it up, yo, B.
1: All right.
0: Go big go.
1: Perfect.
0: Go big go.
1: Well done, ladies. Thank you very much. You know that they knew how this setup was going to work. They came right up here to be on camera, right in front of the stage. Beautiful job. Good choreography as well. Good setup.
0: These are talented young athletes bringing energy, spirit, and pride to our community, both on and off the field. From Friday Night Lights to competition season, the Beatrice cheerleaders and the Black Diamond Dancers work hard to represent Beatrice with dedication, teamwork, and Orangeman pride. 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They got refreshments for them and all.
1: Ever been to a high school cheerleading competition?
0: I've kind of watched it on TV, yes.
1: I've been a part of it. Those are adventures.
0: Mr. Murphy, Mr. Homesteader, Kelly and all. He raised, I think, like $42,000.
1: Yeah, that's an amazing figure. $42,432 going to the Blue Valley Behavioral Health Foundation of Gage County. That is an amazing effort by all involved. Well done. Congratulations to Jeff Murphy.
0: And all the contestants, along with Brittany Rude, Danielle Benish,

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1: You know, they're going to be
0: 250 years.
1: They'll be busy this year and over the next. But imagine CNC Fireworks.
0: Well, they've got fireworks coming up Friday night at
1: July the 3rd, at Beatrice High School. You can listen to KWBE to hear some music during and before that, and also a live band as well.
0: Here comes the Beatrice State Developmental Center of America. 250 years, they got their nice Ford tractor.
1: How about this?
0: Right there.
1: How cool is this setup?
0: They got some of the clients. They've got their nice red, white, and blue carriages. 1885 to 2026, the 1776 of America. They've got the nice entry right there. Even got a bike entry right there with one of the clients. That's kind of cool. They got support staff on the back end, and that's BSDC on the east end of Beatrice, Nebraska.
1: Saw the different flags on the side. That's a nice little historical representation of how the country has evolved over the last 250 years. They've been serving Nebraska for the last 140.
0: Here comes Mr. Ted Fairbanks for mayor. Ted is your candidate for Beatrice mayor. He believes in Beatrice and feels his knowledge and experience will serve you well. Your vote for Ted Fairbanks in November will be very much appreciated.
1: There he is, right in front of us here on NCN. Perfect. He knew where the camera was.
0: I'll tell you what, that guy's used to walking. That's the Mr. Brown that delivered everything for umpteen years. He certainly wants to deliver to Beatrice, and he does believe in Beatrice. And his brother's assistant along right behind him is the McCormick 1933. McCormick Daring. That's older than me.
1: Older than us combined.
0: There you go. And next coming up is Mead Lumber, celebrating 60 years in Beatrice, Nebraska. Mead Lumber is there on Dorsey Street. Mead Lumber proudly serves our neighbors, builds dreams, and supports
1: Good
0: our
1: throw.
0: Community. What a great deal right there. They got support staff. They got, what'd you get today?
1: Yeah, what was that? Was that a pencil? Now you're definitely going to want one of those.
0: Yeah.
1: I'll grab it for you so it doesn't leak on the cords, I guess.
0: Eric could be
1: thought it was a pencil that they made out of Mead Lumber or something.
0: There you go. Eric could be drooling all over. Hey, Dwayne Rue, Bob, and Cheryl Sargent, and that fine Cadillac there, that's my old classmate.
1: Nice.
0: Yeah, he was a runner, and I was a weightlifter. Does it look like it? You know, that would correspond. I'll tell you what, he'll go the mile for you also. Dwayne Rue. For mayor for Beatrice.
1: I was a grade school quarterback. I definitely don't look like that.
0: You
1: it's
0: were
1: okay.
0: a quarterback?
1: Yep, sure was.
0: Oh, my gosh.
1: Then I got a little bit bigger, and they forced me to play O-line.
0: There you go. Get hot at HOTS Salon. That's a nice entry right there. Come in and get an HOTS Salon. Dana, Madison, Errol, Sue, and Val. For all your hair services, men and women and kids, tanning. You've got it all right there. You've got about as much hair as me.
1: Maybe they'll give us a 2-for-1 is what you're saying.
0: I think that's right. Landmark Snacks. Beautiful.
1: Oh, look at this.
0: Deal.
1: Yeah.
0: What an addition to Beatrice, Nebraska, celebrating 10 years the Lottman family in business. Landmark Snacks is locally owned, USDA inspected. They have got a facility. Chad and Courtney. I think they've got staff working out here today, but Landmark recently broke ground on a new 160,000 square foot processing facility. We certainly look. They're giving out beef sticks, by the way.
1: Perfect.
0: So, you know, if you get hungry.
1: That'll balance our meal with that ice pop that I'm going to go grab right now.
0: Well, you're going to steal it from Eric.
1: I'll give it to him. I'll let you hold the mic for a second so I can go grab it.
0: You can handle that. Here comes Big Give Beatrice. Big Give Beatrice coming right here. Big Give Beatrice. Nice entry right here is number 28. 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There is a nice entry. Nice pickup, colored and all right there. That is all about the Gage County Foundations. Michaela Conway, Teachers for

0: more. Coming up next, meet Michaela Conray, the candidate for Nebraska State Board of Education District 5. Joining today with teachers who are standing up for strong schools, great classrooms, and leadership that actually listens. Conway for State Board of Education. Got a great group of kids.
1: Yeah, a lot of group. Huge group.
0: I bet there's a lot of teachers on there too, Tim.
1: Yeah, got to be. Teachers and kids, that's what it really boils down to, right?
0: That is right. NEAPCO, then. 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
1: Messing with our speaker system a little bit out here. I think I made it sound better for us, or for everybody out here. Hopefully I didn't make it sound horrible for everybody that is listening at home. So thanks for bearing with us, making sure we get it all together. Tim Hackett and Denny Hendricks here with you live from downtown Beatrice. Thanks for watching wherever you're watching from here on NCN. I'll try to get myself back in the frame. Otherwise, you'll be looking right at my NCN shirt, which you don't necessarily want to look at.
0: Well, you know, they may want to look at you rather than me.
1: I don't know about that.
0: That could be a toss-up.
1: I don't know about that one. We're glad to have you here. We're glad to have all of you here as well.
0: Just as long as they don't shut it off, right? News Channel Nebraska, leave it on day and night, and there you go.
1: You'll see, get to hear and see some interesting stuff if you do.
0: That's right. That's right.
1: You'll luckily get to hear and see some of the folks that you'll see in this parade, actually. Shameless self-plug, but had the chance to meet some of these candidates for statewide office that you will be hearing from. You just saw Michaela Conway. I got to meet her the other night. Mark Cohen will be in the parade later. Got to meet him the other night. You got to see the two mayoral candidates for Beatrice. We've got chance to meet them over the years on NCN. So it's really cool to see all these folks get out there and try to make an effort to make a difference in their communities.
0: There's the party bus, the reveal.
1: That's for sure.
0: You go to the source for the party bus. DJ, photo booth services for weddings, birthdays, and life's special occasion, serving Lincoln, Omaha, Beatrice. Reveal Events is dedicating to creating unforgettable experiences and bringing the fun to every celebration. Well, we got a little break in the parade right here. Certainly want to enjoy all the events the rest of the day and tomorrow.
1: So much going on. This is such a... I know this is such a staple of this town for so long. Obviously, this was the 48th annual Homestead Days Parade. So much goes into not just this event over the course of this morning. So much goes on over the course of this week, helping to signify, underscore, and celebrate what Beatrice means to so many.
0: That is right. And talking about serving and meaning. Oh, Doug Kennedy. We say old Doug Kennedy right over there.
1: See if we can get him on our main shot here on NCN.
0: We got his attention. He knows well, we're talking about him. You know, I got rid of him after a couple years.
1: Scared him off is what you're saying?
0: Yeah. But he's always serving Beatrice, serving KWBE, Old Red, and News Channel Nebraska.
1: Yeah, somebody that you'd be familiar with for sure if you're watching on NCN, a name and a voice that you would certainly recognize, somebody that has done just an immense amount of work, but immense amount of great work for the people here in Southeast Nebraska. And if you are a good reporter, that is what it boils down to. Working with important people, if you will, but working for the everyday person. And that is something that Doug has done an extremely good job of over the last few years. And we are grateful to have had him on the team at KWBE for so long. And we're grateful that he's willing to stick around with us, even in what is supposed to be a retirement for him. So if you see the gentleman out here taking some video for us on NCN in the polo shirt, then make sure to say thank you for what he has done over the last few years, because it cannot be replaced.
0: You know, Tim, he even tries to golf. You know, once in a while I see him in my driveway and I don't...
1: In the driveway?
0: I don't live on the golf course.
1: I was going to say, that's not where he's supposed to be.
0: That's right. That's right.
1: I figured if you were going to start golfing, a driveway would be a good place to start, but maybe not.
0: Yeah, that's right. Well, not when you're on 18th, tee box.
1: Yeah, I was going to say, I guess you're starting from a tee box, not a driveway, but I guess it could work either way.
0: That's right. That's right. Coming up next, I believe, is the Blue Rivers Area Agency on Aging. They have been serving residents of Gage and surrounding counties for over 50 years. 50 years on Blue Rivers Agency. They assist the older adults.

0: 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Up next is Clausen and Sons Dirt Work. 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We are a family-owned and operated small business and proud to be a part of this community. We are, Eric, grab that, please. We are, I'm trying to find my place. They are certainly a family run. They're here for your dirt work needs, free estimates provided. We just don't scratch the surface. We get to be the bottom. Get to the bottom of things with a line of equipment.
1: Such a great tagline. I love that. Get to the bottom of things as excavators. This is brilliant. some thought went into that, I think.
0: You're absolutely right. You're absolutely right.
1: Usually a good thing.
0: A little bit of thought always helps.
1: That's what I'm told, at least.
0: Beatrice Area Quilters, they are celebrating the America's 250th anniversary with a tribute right here. And they've got a great float. They've got the quilts that the ladies have made. They've got the patchwork. They've got the eagles. It's beautiful.
1: Wow, that is awesome.
0: Look at the American flag. That is just a super set, ladies, and that is the Beatrice Area Quilters.
1: Beautiful. Costumes are great. Quilts are great. Really getting into the event. That's awesome.
0: You ever think how many hours go into that stitching on a quilt?
1: I do not even want to think about it. Knitting, crocheting, that type of stuff is kind of in my family, but hasn't been passed down to me. I guess I don't have the patience for it.
0: That's right. Hey, Twin Rivers, red, white, and blue, the Ram truck's rolling strong, freedom, power, and pride drive.
1: I'd say that's a red truck for sure.
0: That is right. That's the Twin Rivers America 250th birthday America.
1: Yeah, we've got it all covered. We got the red, white, and you'll see the blue coming up here in a minute. Many thanks to Twin Rivers Auto Group for being a part of this thing here today. And a big thanks to all of our sponsors who have helped make this happen. If you're watching the live broadcast on News Channel Nebraska, couldn't do it without all of these good folks. Let's power through some of these, Denny. 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That is Inline Healing, excuse me, in Beatrice. And many thanks to all of you who are joining us here in Beatrice for the parade this morning.
0: Waving Sam just went through in that nice Jeep pickup
1: right
0: there. That
1: was a very nice Jeep pickup, yeah.
0: Waving Sam, and here's kind of the finale. Look at that beautiful Ram right there with the red, white, and blue. Twin Rivers and all, Mr. Jordan and all. Good morning, sir. You going to walk the whole way?
1: Yeah. That's what I've thought about watching some of these things. Like, how do they decide who gets to drive and who gets to walk? Because this is I've walked part of Court Street before, but you're walking the whole thing? I think it's going to take a while. And if you get hurt by doing that, then these are the folks to talk to.
0: That is right. Here comes entry. I can tell you it's Beatrice Community Hospital.
1: Yeah, that one's a giveaway.
0: Entry number 36, ooh, celebrating 115 years of community care. This float honors and dedicated to the nurses, physicians, and the healthcare professionals. Oh, man, is this a beautiful. And
1: they've trying to grab some confetti.
0: And they've got the nurses. There's Dorothy Zimmerman, I see. There's a long time.
1: How cool is that?
0: That is right. Beautiful float right there.
1: That's awesome.
0: Then they're followed by the Westside Baptist Church. We invite you to worship with us on Sunday mornings at 10:45. As one of the messages of our church sign said recently, come as you are, you can change inside. And I saw that. Hi, Cheryl. And I saw that on their billboard out front, and I thought, what a catchy type. John Pastor is on the south side. He's walking, and Cheryl's wife's on there. Summer Bible School, ages 5 to 14. Professional flooring and installation coming through.
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0: Deer Creek Sodbusters. Nice. That's coming up August 9th out by Sterling. What an antique machinery show they have. Folks, that's August 9th. The show starts at 8 o'clock, lasts till 4. Tim, they've got everything in the world from plowing, threshing, sawmill cutting logs, small grain binding, chopping, and the parade starts at 1 o'clock.
1: How cool is that? I mean, you talk about something that is part of the history of this country and all over the world, right? But those concepts have kind of passed a lot of people by. You ask a lot of people in 2026, what's a thresher? They're not going to be able to tell you, but that is something that is critically important to the history of this country, and it lives on in a lot of ways, even in quote-unquote other places. So to see that not just live on, but brought into the mainstream for an event like that, I think is pretty cool. Might have to put that on my calendar.
0: And I could tell you what a thresher is and what it looks like and if one come by.
1: Yeah.
0: But to work it, I wouldn't have a clue.
1: And you could also tell me how much one goes for, right?
0: Well, you really don't sell those anymore. Okay. You know, because they're that vintage.
1: Sure.
0: But, hey, those guys work on them, get them back together. They find parts, and they run the whole deal at that Sterling, Nebraska right
1: there.
0: That's
1: pretty cool. That's awesome.
0: Coming up next is Ashley Home Store. Celebrate the spirit of the community and the joy of summer with Ashley. As the world's largest furniture manufacturing, we are dedicated to inspiring the love of home and enriching lives. They've got it all right there at Indian Creek Mall, Ashley Home Store. This is Home Beatrice, Nebraska.
1: You could fit a whole home into this truck.
0: That's right. You certainly could.
1: Hello. See what they got in the back there. Oh, they do have some stuff. What do you know?
0: Yep, they got furniture chair in there. They're probably going to go work yet.
1: I'll see if they might deliver that to some people.
0: Here comes the Counseling Center PC, the Problem Gambling,
1: oh, nice.
0: Substance Abuse, Mental Health Services, folks. 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The center provides mental health problems, gambling, and substance abuse service here in Beatrice.
1: Now, and more important now than ever before, so that's certainly a valuable resource to tap into, Directions Counseling Center.
0: You talk about an old-timer. There's one young and one old in that pickup, and that is the J. Husker Auto Club. Thank you, sponsors. You can see them all on there. They were originated in 1959. And get ready, Tim, because you're going to get a whole bunch of vehicles to talk about.
1: Sounds good.
0: But, hey, their members range from 16 to 90. They're hosting the Homestead Day Car Show Sunday at Chautauqua Park.
1: Nice.
0: That is J. Husker Auto Club, and let's get on the vehicles.
1: All right. There were 18 of them in total, I do believe. All different vintages, all different ages and speeds. Started to come through right now here in downtown, in Court Street in downtown Beatrice, and across your picture on News Channel Nebraska. This is Scott Hickey in a Chevrolet here right now. So many, I mean, I'm just looking through our notes. I mean, all of the different ages, different years, makes and models. How cool is this? 1994, 1956, 1975, 1983, 2007. And that's just a smattering of what you will hear and see over the next few minutes here on the parade.
0: Gene Wolkin always has classy. Look at that J. Husker Auto Club Chevy pickup right there. Is that a 67?
1: 77?
0: 77.
1: Nice.
0: Well, that's why I don't sell what.
1: That's impressive.
0: Yeah, but it's pretty nice.
1: That's pretty nicely done.
0: It's pretty nice. That's the Silverado. There it is.
1: Heck,
0: I find it.
1: There you go. I was looking at it on order as well. I think we got making sure we're in the same order as we were shown.
0: That's a Dodge Ram 2500 coming up next. That if we stay in order,
1: yep, right.
0: That helps right there.
1: Yeah, that's the idea.
0: That's right. I tell you what, they are fine looking automobiles.
1: I'm kidding.
0: Those go in the garage at night, and they get a rag in the morning to get wiped off.
1: You get a nice little size perspective with the young lady who's standing right next to me. You can see how high off the ground the chassis of that vehicle is. It's up to her body.
0: Here's Austin Walken in a 1975 Oldsmobile Cutlass Supreme.
1: And meanwhile, that one's as tall as she is. It just shows you the difference.
0: Followed by a Pontiac Grand Prix. That's a 2008. We've got all from 08, 75, 98, 77, 67, 57. We had a Chrysler Royal there way back there, 1950.
1: Yeah, 1950 is crazy. This might be

0: my speed, Denny. 1923. I glossed over that originally, but you go from 2007 to
1: Mr. Ron Barron.
0: That's pretty amazing.
1: That goes back about 2 years older than me.

0: That hot rod, I was trying to, nope, that's a 400 horsepower, which is never fully used, of course, except when they do a burnout.
1: Right, but less said about those, the better. Followed here by a 1975 Pontiac Trans Am and now a 1973 Plymouth Cuda. And now this is, what, a turbo? 1983 Datsun 280ZX Turbo. That sounds like a football play call, if you ask me.
0: It does, it does.
1: And now we're getting back to the more modern era for a moment at least. 2007 Chevrolet Corvette. That is a little red Corvette, isn't it?
0: Yes,
1: and it then is. A 2008 Corvette convertible. They kept the top on for today, which is not a surprise, given the threat of weather.
0: Uh-oh, they came for me, Eric. They came to get me. Holy cow, we've got a hearse today, folks. Where is it?
1: I heard it's 1999 Cadillac hearse. Yep. It's fully equipped, they say. Well, that's good to know, but it was also retired from service, so you're fine. You're fine. They're not here for you.
0: Hey, that's a Halloween cruiser night car.
1: It sounds comfortable. I'm trying to take a nap during the day, just go in the back seat.
0: Can you imagine driving in a driveway with a hearse and go to the door and say, trick or treat? How do you like that one?
1: You'd bring a scythe with you, make it a little bit more realistic.
0: This has got class, guys. Here's a 1975 Chevrolet El Camino.
1: Wow, no kidding.
0: Red, white, and blue.
1: El Camino Real.
0: Roslyn Ferguson, Ron and Janet Jansen, you bet they've got classy cars, I'll tell you. That is sharp.
1: That is definitely sharp. They got the American flag stitched on the back there and then one hanging off the back as well. Talk about decked out. What does that say? On this different scheme of Corvette down here. Man, that looks cool. White bottom, black top. That's neat.
0: That all was courtesy of the Jay Husker Auto Club, which they've got the car show Sunday again at Chautauqua Park.
1: That is such a big piece of all. That's such a big piece of all these events here, the concept of a car show, and whether you got 20 or 200 or somewhere in between, that's something that really speaks to people here, I feel. And even just seeing all these different breeds that we just saw, whatever, 18 or so cars just power through here over the last few minutes, that is a headliner for an event like this. It's just something that it really resonates with a lot of people, I feel.
0: That's absolutely right, and it's just a sight to drive by there tomorrow and see all that, and the hoods are up, and they're all lined up in class.
1: Chautauqua Park's got to be a great place for that. That's a beautiful setup over there.
0: Coming up next is Homestead Land Company as we celebrate America. Homestead Land Company is proud to be a part of the American... There's the boss hog, John, right there.
1: Perfect, right at
0: John
1: the feet.
0: John Zarbinicki and the whole crew helping families find their place, whether it's home or in town or land in the country, front porches or open fields. We are honored to help turn those dreams, that's hay bales.
1: I was going to say, turning hay bales into, turning dreams into something? How about turning hay bales into something? That's impressive.
0: They could take that to the soccer matches and they'd have the USA. Here comes Xmart Manufacturing. What a class deal.
1: Red, white, and blue to the max on this one.
0: Xmart is proud to celebrate more than 40 years in Beatrice, Nebraska, the hometown where legendary commercial mowers are built. Today, Homestead Day attendees get the first look at one-on-one. The USA limited edition lasers right there, created to honor America's 250th anniversary.
1: How about all these shirts? I mean, you talk about uniformity. They took that literally here. How many shirts we got out here? 40? That's impressive. Do I hear 41 shirts, 42 shirts?
0: 41, 42, and 3, now I'm holding on by.
1: Very good.
0: I was thinking maybe Cam Jurgens might be driving one of them, but he might have had to go back home.
1: He's probably sticking around a little bit after yesterday. I was watching the parade from last year where he was the Grand Marshal. How about that as a cool deal? But I got to meet him myself for the first time yesterday. That is he's a good dude, Denny. That is you guys are lucky to have somebody like that as a role model and as a touch point, somebody to celebrate from this part of the state, this part of the country. It's pretty cool.
0: I even saw that on Facebook, the touch point. What a cool point you brought up. It's touching and believing and feeling. I was in the auction business. Are you touching, feeling, smelling? You got to see it. You got to look at it. You got to evaluate it. And you evaluate Cam, and that's local. That's human.

0: that's family, and that's what you can do.
1: It's pretty special. And again, you guys are lucky and fortunate to have somebody like that. Obviously, not just him, right? That's just one example, but somebody like that around here is pretty cool. During that, we neglected to mention, and just passing through, Feral Lemonade by Espen and Friends. That sounds interesting. Feral Lemonade, she started it in 2022. Come check out her new mobile lemonade stand at the flea market after the parade. And now, one of our candidates for local office, Callie Ideas. Hello, good to see you.
0: And look who's following up. Senator Myron Doran.
1: Senator Myron Doran.
0: Good to see you, man.
1: That's the office that Callie is running to take over. Senator Doran leaving the Nebraska legislature this year, term limited senator, and we've got both candidates for the District 30 seat in the Nebraska legislature here in the parade today. That was Callie Ideas and her family.
0: Girl South Service, Unit 206. More than just cookies, building girls of character, confidence, and courage for 114 years. Norse Public Power District proudly serves along right behind the Girl Scouts, but what a group of the Girl Scouts.
1: Absolutely.
0: We got right there. Unit 206.
1: We saw the Boy Scouts earlier. Now the Girl Scouts get their turn. We see the backside of the parade back behind us as well as everybody goes back to wherever they've, from whence they've come. We talked about the Public Works earlier. This is somebody that works alongside those entities, Norris Public Power District, critical elements of the local community and the local infrastructure here, thanks to them for what they do.
0: They serve 27,000
1: wow.
0: customers.
1: That 27
0: in 55 communities, six counties in southeast Nebraska. That is Norris Public Power. There's Mr. Vitosh. Good morning, sir.
1: Hello.
2: Thank you.
0: That's some more of that's the boss working. I like that deal.
1: he's out there in the fields, right? Well done.
0: That's what Bruce is all about. We move on to the Riverside Power Sports.
1: That's awesome.
0: They are authorized Gravery and Aaron's Diesel. 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Damn, I got two.
1: One of these right now?
0: Yeah.
1: All right.
0: 0% down.
1: They're driving backwards on this thing.
0: Well, like, sure.
1: Is that an efficient way to mow your lawn?
0: Well, I don't think so.
1: It looks cool, though.
0: I've been known to go sideways, so why couldn't you go backwards?
1: But are you talking about on one of the vehicles or just before you get on one of the vehicles?
0: We're not going to talk
1: about
0: that.
1: All right, fair enough.
0: That was Riverside Power Sports. Now is the Malco Laser Cleaning Service. 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They can remove rust. They can paint. They can powder coat and grime from your metal or aluminum surface. 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Just give them a call.
1: Here's one of our other candidates for statewide office, Angie Ebersbacher and her crew, candidate for State Board of Education. She says she's proud to join today's celebration honoring 250 years of American history, freedom, and patriotism. Longtime resident of Seward County, she believes in strong schools, strong communities, and a renewed focus on core academics for Nebraska students. So we're seeing a lot of our candidates for local and statewide office here today, Denny. It is 2026. Election day is November 3rd. So getting the chance to meet some of these candidates, see some of these candidates. That is the candidate for District 5 State Board of Education. We saw Michaela Conway earlier. That is Angie Ebersbacher.
0: Tony B's Fireworks at 11th and Carlisle Street in Beatrice. They're certainly happy to celebrate America's 250th Independence Day with fireworks for the whole family at friendly prices. Come and see us at 11th and Carlisle. That is Tony B's Fireworks for all the needs. They're proud to be your local fireman's fireworks fans. So you certainly can get a great, great show from Tony B's Fireworks.
1: Think they're busy right about now, Tony B's Fireworks?
0: I think they are, and they put on a great show, too.
1: Thanks to all of you for watching here on along the sidelines, downtown Court Street in Beatrice, Nebraska. He's Denny Hendricks. I'm Tim Hackett. Big thanks to everybody who's been tuning in on News Channel Nebraska as well. It's a pleasure to be a part of this thing. This is such a staple of this community. You are a staple of this community as well, Denny, and
0: well,
1: you know how much this is. Maybe a paperclip, if not a staple.

0: But this is such an important part of the proceedings here every year, and it's awesome that NCN has taken that initiative to be out here, and not just at this event, plenty of other events like this across the state. We'll dip right back into the proceedings here in a moment. We'll want to tell you who's helped us put all this together. Some of our sponsors on NCN: Anderson Trenching, Groundwork Tile Drainage and Tree, First State Insurance and First State Bank, member FDIC, Griffiths, Hoovendick Chapel in Beatrice, Hidden Acres, Gage County's favorite golf course, Inline Healing in Beatrice, Jim's Carpet in Beatrice, Precision Auto Tune in Beatrice, and Napa Auto Parts, your city motor supply in Beatrice. All right, back to what's in front of us right now. One of my personal favorite entries in this, Papa B's Keto and Grill from Blue Springs.
1: You guys don't have a ribeye in there, do you, Mr. Borgman? I could use one. Papa B's, go to Blue Springs, Nebraska.
0: I'll take a pizza.
1: There you go, a small town restaurant. Pizza, prime rib every weekend, variety of activities such as Keno, skill games, and pickle cards. Papa B's, what a great place.
0: They've got a missile on there as well?
1: It is.
0: I tell you, it's not the missiles you have to worry about, Denny. It's the hittles that you have to worry about.
1: That's right. Here comes Armstrong's of Beatrice. Armstrong's Rental, LLC, and a great rig right there. They've got three different entries. Number 120 dump truck, DeVerne Penner is the driver. The side dump is Curtis Schmidt in the steel dump truck, Easton Moore. Armstrong Rentals is your one call for any material and hauling needs.
0: This is an impressive array of stuff. I mean, yes, I was trying to figure out what that first vehicle that just went past us is. That is a side dump. So, yeah, you get load everything in, and instead of unloading from the back like this vehicle does, this is able to tilt over to the side. That's brilliant, honestly.
1: My toy trucks aren't that clean.
0: More removal needed is what you're saying. How much goes into cleaning something like that? You got to get talk about ins and outs. I mean, there's a lot that goes into those things, literally. Ended up being a lovely day for it. Certainly threats of serious heats over the course of this weekend in southeast Nebraska, but some serious cloud coverage, as you can see. So game time temperature, if you will, only about 78 degrees, which is pretty great because we were concerned it might be 10 or 15 degrees hotter than that. It might be by the end of the day, but certainly not right now.
1: You must be a sportscaster.
0: What gave it away?
1: Game time, you know, what we started in the first inning. 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
0: Something even more important now than ever, as we're saying. You've got 99 problems, but buffering ain't one is the tagline on the back. Hope to not get up to that many problems, but I think if you can solve your connection issues, which is something I've been dealing with recently, so maybe we should look into that.
1: That's right. 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
0: Perfect transition. Nice. You guys crushed that. It's like you knew what you were doing.
1: If I got in that semi, they'd have to get a record to get me out.
0: This, you talk about a touch point. This is a buzzword that you and I have used before, but seeing one of the Farmers Cooperative locations at any point around here just kind of reminds me of where I am. I've been in this the main base, if you will, in Dorchester at one point last year. I was just over at the co-op in Janson a couple of weeks ago. That is just, that logo, obviously, and the systems, the machines, the setups that they have just reminds you of where you are because of how integral the work that they do is for a lot of people, even for people who aren't here. They're just passing through, right? But it is such an integral operation and something that's very meaningful to the state of Nebraska.
1: What also tells you about how important agriculture
0: right.
1: is to the community, whether it's Jefferson Gage there.

0: Saline or wherever. It's agriculture, Gate County and the surrounding communities, and that's the pride of America, pride of Nebraska in regards to agriculture.
1: I've heard a lot of people tell me over the last couple of years, as somebody who's not from here, right, but they say that we're rooted in agriculture, and that is a literal choice of words, right, and it's important to keep that in mind as we move forward on things.
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1: Thanks for watching here on News Channel Nebraska. Tim Hackett, Denny Hendricks here with you, along with our entire NCN crew. Happy to have you with us. Many thanks to everybody who's joining us courtside, if you will, along the fringes of Court Street, downtown Beatrice, Nebraska, southeast part of the state. This is kind of the centerpiece of Gage County, biggest city in this part of the state, to be sure. And this is one of the biggest events in this city every single year, the 48th annual Homestead Days Parade. And you're watching it live on News Channel Nebraska or on our social medias. Thank you for joining us wherever you're joining us from. This is such a cool event, Denny. I was looking forward to being a part of this with you and with all the folks here, because this is something that is really meaningful to everybody that's here. We talked about this right at the start of our show, but maybe if you're joining us now here an hour in this morning, this is so meaningful to so many people. That's why we've got four judges sitting up here with us, taking time out of their days to be up here. And anybody that is sitting or standing along the street here, this is a meaningful event for them too.
0: Tim, turn around and look up that sidewalk. We're at 8th and Court, and I can see the 10th Street.
1: That's pretty amazing.
0: And that sidewalk is 7-8 foot deep with people all the way back to the east. It's just a great crowd today. Of course, the weather is in favor. You're looking to the west, and I'm sure you can see people from everywhere going down that way.
1: Same thing for sure. I came up that direction looking west out towards Fairbury and Hebron, and on Highway 136, drove in this way about 2.5 hours ago, and it is jammed full with people. Now you're looking out towards the east, out towards Pawnee City, Nebraska City, in that neck of the woods over that direction. Tecumseh on Highway 8, pointing up this road. There are so many people here for this event, and again, just underscores how meaningful that not just this day, but this whole weekend is to so many people in this part of the states.
0: Well, it just brings back family. Brings back the kids, the grandkids, grandpa, grandma, mom and dad. It's a togetherness. It's something you grew up with. Maybe you kind of outgrow parades to a little bit because the kids are involved in everything else, but you turn around and there must not be any softball today, because this place is lined with kids and that. And what's life without children?
1: Absolutely.
0: Without kids? And what our life would be without the red, white, and blue celebrating of 250 years. As we saw the color guards go through, the Virginia Legion, the Beatrice Legion. That's the guys and gals that we don't want to know what they did to give us what we got today. And if that don't put a bubble in your heart, if that don't put a little thickness in your throat, don't stay. Appreciate what we got, folks. That's all I can say.
1: Well said, and there's so much that goes into it back historically over the 250 years and obviously prior to that to make it happen, but then everybody who's doing a lot of stuff behind the scenes in the day-to-day to make sure that we have the ability to have a lot of the services and a lot of the good things that we have at our disposal.
0: Talk about red, white, and blue, tens, toes, recovery, and service. That is
1: nice.
0: Beautiful. That is beautiful, guys. What a great job, ten toes towing. Ideas to service, don't want an arm and a leg. We just want your toes. Give us a call with any of your automotive needs. That is a sharp unit. Thank you very much.
1: So tell us, are you done after 10? I was like, is that the limit? Is it 10 toes? And then, like, you're on your own? Like,
0: yeah. They're all stable.
1: They're all stable. Good. That's certainly important.
0: That's a good comeback, too.
1: I'm trying my best.
0: 61 is Go Car Wash. Go Car Wash.
1: Nice.
0: At 6th and Sargent Street.
1: Looks like that car's been through it, don't you think?
0: I think they cleaned that one up this morning.
1: I should say, it's been through the car wash. It hasn't been through it like we have, but it's been through the car wash. That's
0: Go Car Wash provides.

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1: All right.
0: That grader's pretty darn clean, too.
1: I was about to say the same thing. I love this first vehicle, the black service vehicle. That is cool. This is such an awesome event, Denny, and a lot of people go into making it happen. So I want to take a moment to say thank you to some of our sponsors here on NCN. In no particular order, Precision Auto Tune in Beatrice, Jim's Carpet in Beatrice, Inline Healing in Beatrice, Napa Auto Parts, your City Motor Supply in Beatrice, Hidden Acres, Gage County's favorite golf course, First State Insurance and First State Bank, member FDIC, Anderson Trenching, Groundwork, Tile Drainage and Tree Removal, and Griffith's Hoovendick Chapel in Beatrice. Many thanks to all of them and for everybody who's being a part of the parade here today. Here's a logo you might recognize and some people you might recognize.
0: You better handle that one.
1: I guess I probably should, shouldn't I? They'd probably be offended if I didn't. Welcome to KWBE News Channel Nebraska Flood Communications. Proudly putting together this broadcast that you might be watching. Newest member of our team, Chase, driving the car on his way to Wayne State in the fall. And on the left, Brad Ochtemeyer. On the right, Riley, our office manager. And thank you all very much for all that you do for all of us. And thank you for having us on your team. KWBE, located a little ways to the west of where we are right now. I should know the address by heart, shouldn't I? I've only been there a handful of times. And News Channel Nebraska, based in Norfolk and operating statewide.
0: Well, here's A&N Dog Boarding, A&N Dog Boarding Grooming and Daycare Overnight Stays, 1840 Court, right at 19th and Court Street. I tell you what, you can go out there and get a shower, Tim, overnight stay.
1: Sounds good.
0: Yeah. Look at that old big old dog.
1: Cheaper than some hotels, I'm sure.
0: Well, they might be, but, you know, they've got great, you know, everything in the world, but the motel might offer a little bit more.
1: That's got free internet, maybe. This is going to be one of my favorite. Anybody who works with animals has a special place in my heart. Nice throw, man. That was a bullet toss.
0: Okay, strike
1: that
0: one.
1: That was impressive. That was right on as well.
0: That was a shot from midcourt. were talking about sidelines. Get in here.
1: Very impressive.
0: You better get with it.
1: Direct hit right on the target as well. Cool. Oh, man, all right. We've seen a lot of different types and breeds of vehicles. I haven't seen one like this yet.
0: Now, that's a little bit cut up and...
1: Half of it's missing.
0: Yeah, half of it's missing. That is District 11. The A-Bate of Nebraska stands for American Bikers Aiming Toward Education, founded in 1979. A-Bate Biters are from all walks of life and certainly promote safe riding, education, training, motorcycle awareness, and share the road. So important, folks.
1: Looks like they've got some
0: recognize the bikes.
1: They've got some skeletons in their closet, maybe, or at least in their back seat. That was impressive.
0: Look twice and save a life.
1: Critically important. So many needless accidents happen with people that drive motorcycles, and it's up to the rest of us, and up to them too, but up to the rest of us to make sure that those accidents are prevented as much as possible.
0: 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We are committed to helping you succeed at every stage at First Security Bank. 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
1: Impressive.
0: Hey, Sherry, you got a Diet Coke in there? I'll take a water.
1: I've got water for you.
0: I'll tell you, that's the whole crew right there from Security First Bank. Thank you.
1: Moving on now to the Gage County Democrats, celebrating 250 years of our Democratic Republic, 1776 to 2026. The Gage County Democrats. They'll certainly see some candidates that they support over the course of this parade. Maybe you will as well. You know, a lot of folks running for local and statewide office that you have heard from or will continue to hear from over the course of the next half hour or so. Election Day coming up November 3rd.
0: Here comes entry 68, St. John's Lutheran Church.

0: a community church on their journey to know Jesus, tell about Jesus, and love like Jesus loves. We celebrate that God has been working in and through each of us. God's works, our hands, St. John's invites you, everyone, to a special community worship at Chautauqua Park on Sunday, September 13th, 10 a.m., free pancakes, folks. There you go. On September 13th, 10 a.m., Chautauqua Park, join St. John's Lutheran Church.
1: Almost in the seventh inning stretch now, I think, of this year's parade. Happy to have you with us, downtown Beatrice, Court Street. We're live on News Channel Nebraska and on social media. Tim Hackett and Denny Hendricks here with you, as well as our entire NCN crew. About 90 or so total entrants in the parade this year. We're coming down close to the home stretch of today's proceedings, at least for the parade, but there's a lot more going on here in and around Beatrice today, tonight, and into tomorrow as well. There's a lot of different ways you can find out the whole schedule of events, Facebook and online, a lot of different ways for you to see what else is going on after we're done here this morning.
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0: Construction.
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1: I'm very impressed by this one. Our Savior Lutheran Church from Odell. They're celebrating their 100th anniversary on September 20th of this year, having a 10 a.m. church service, a catered meal at noon, and the Horseshoe Band will be performing at 1 p.m., and then a celebratory service at 2 p.m. on the trailer. I was about to ask this. The questions have been answered. Hey, we'll talk about Solomon here in a second, but the floor right in front of us is a replica of the church built by Brad Vitosh with Gwen Vitosh assisting. That's pretty darn impressive to have all of that built for this event. All right, I promise we'll talk about the dog that you just saw a moment ago now. I know who that is. I got to meet them the other day. That is an Irish wolfhound named Solomon, here representing Mark Cohen for Nebraska, independent candidate for the U.S. House of Representatives, Nebraska's 3rd District in Congress. He's an Air Force vet with a degree in agricultural law. Mark lives in Lemoyne with his Irish wolfhound named Solomon, who we just told you about. He told me the other day that's a nice way to get some attention and maybe even get some signatures as well. That is a unique creature. Very, very cute dog.
0: If old Solomon would be a little bigger, I think I could ride him. Nice dog, Mark.
1: Very nicely done. Independent candidate for U.S. House of Representatives, Mark Cohen.
0: 73 is Beatrice Head Start. Hey, this vehicle's, wait a minute.
1: I'm looking on it, too. Looking at, let's see what's on the back. Yep, BVCA, that's them.
0: That's them.
1: Blue Valley Community Action. Hello, guys. Head Start, they do a lot of other things besides just Head Start. Blue Valley Community Action does a lot of things for this part of the states. Moving on into a 2006 Mercedes.
0: Yeah, and I'm trying to find that.
1: I am as well. Let's see what else we got. Blossom Cart, Floral and Gifts.
0: Well, we had Caden Searcy in the 19. Nope, they're not here, I don't believe.
1: I don't believe so either.
0: Missed that one. Blossom Cart, the local flower business out on East Court Street, located at 24th and Court Street. See us all for your floral needs, everyday celebrations, wedding and sympathy, and other cards and so forth. Our professionals, designers, will take care of you. That is a great look at the flowers in there.
1: Beautiful. Nicely done. Keep the doors open so everybody can see it for as long as you can. Got to turn off some beeps so that they don't beep at you the entire way. Hey, you got a door open. Do you know that?
0: Yeah, you're right.
1: Got some alerts blossoming at you. Moving on to the next group, See the Light Incorporated. They're dedicated to bringing hope, support, and awareness to those affected by mental health challenges and suicide. This is an organization that speaks to me, Denny. They work to reduce stigma, provide resources, connect individuals and families with support, and promote suicide prevention education throughout our communities. Join us in making a difference at our upcoming fundraiser on August 22nd at Hidden Acres Golf Course and our annual Suicide Prevention Awareness Walk on September 12th at Chautauqua Park. That is certainly

0: organization that does a lot of work. And hopefully we get to a point where they don't have to do that much work anymore if those organizations continue to make an impact.
1: Tim, let me add that neat line right here. We can help bring light into the darkness and save lives. Yeah, so important.
0: Absolutely. Something that can certainly...
1: Beatrice Speedway, Women for Racing, support our community while celebrating the excitement of dirt track racing at Beatrice Speedway. 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We give back donating to local nonprofit organizations. 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
0: And that's what one of the vehicles at Beatrice Speedway might end up looking like.
1: That's a little compact. I believe that one is. Here comes the stock car.
0: That's what they look like before the races start, right?
1: That's right. That's after they're cleaned up and go back in the garage if you had a good night.
0: It was kind of an after and before type of setup. That pinkish one is what happens afterwards, and this one is what happens before, hopefully. And maybe after if all goes well.
1: Redneck Photography, you know, it takes a lot of sponsors to stay in that race business. If you go to TV and watch NASCAR and so forth, there is just tons of involvement, support, community support, financial support. Is that Rhonda? Rhonda Mavis out of Blue Springs, right there. She has been involved. Oh, I'm going to date myself on this one. I'll bet that young lady's been in racing 25 years at least.
0: Nice.
1: Her kids are in it now. She drove for many, many years. I'll tell you what, she could bump and push with the best of them.
0: Representation matters, man. I mean, you get to see, we saw the Women for Racing a while ago. Certainly not something you would have seen historically. I got to meet some kids who were bull riders a couple of weeks ago. It's definitely not something that you would see necessarily. But this just goes to show that it's possible for women to be in this field, for kids to get started in this field and make a career out of it if they are so interested. That's important to prove that that is possible for people that haven't necessarily seen that before.
1: I was involved with management at Beatrice Speedway for 15 years. Talked to probably 30 states. And Beatrice Speedway, the way they care the track, they take care of it, the grandstands, the fair board, the officials. Beatrice Speedway is really a spot on the map, recognized as great racers, great competitors, and it's very neat. Here you go, Tim. There's what they look like clean, that's what they look like on Saturday
0: Perfect.
1: Morning.
0: Perfect. Good. That's an excellent transition. On your right is what the cars look like when they start, and on the left is what they might look like after a little bit of work has been put into them, if you will. Yeah, this is such a, we talk about staples of the community, the Beatrice Speedway over at the Gage County Fairgrounds. Absolutely. It's unfortunate for them, and a lot of other places haven't had to have a lot of events so far this year because of all the bad weather and the rain that we've had have rained on the parade of these events so often, which is too bad because so much goes into putting those things together, certainly for the people who compete in them, but then also for the people who organize it and the people, of course, that are just there to see it. So hoping for the best in that regard for the rest of the year. On that note, we might have some weather here before too long as well. We're going to hope that doesn't happen too.
1: Good morning. Modified car number 11. Lisa Sand.
0: That's cool. Look at the front of that one.
1: Malco Laser Cleaning. We had an entry
0: for that business
1: here today.
0: Nicely done. Yeah, good call back.
1: Yep. There's an old Labrador in the back of that pickup, the 74
0: car. Oh, nice.
1: Car.
0: That's going to get some, those guys are going to get some attention for sure.
1: Sass Racing. There comes, I got one.
0: Oh, I was
1: nice
0: looking
1: catch.
0: Down. Hey, nice throw. Caught me napping. There's three dogs in the back of that truck. A ton of cars coming through here.
1: That
0: How cool
1: right.
0: is that?
1: Number 84, that's the Whitehead Trucking, Rod Whitehead.
0: Nice.
1: Five customs on that car. Oh, Whitey, he does a great job of supporting the 9K car coming through.
0: Everybody brought their dogs as well, it looks like.
1: Yeah, the Labrador is pretty popular today. Good morning, ladies.
0: Does that just go alongside racing, I guess, more than I realize?
1: Well, I'll tell you what, the dog sure loves it.
0: It's a beautiful day for them.
1: He probably behaves better if you were in back of the seat wanting candy or more candy, Tim.
0: More candy is correct when it comes to me. I think that was the caboose of train car of celebrations. Now we're moving back into the history books a little bit. A 1931 Ford Model A. That looks cool.
1: That is the Old Easy Car Group. That's Gail and Nancy Henshaw of Lincoln, consist of a few Model A's from Southeast Nebraska that come together for homestead days.
0: That is pretty cool.
1: Here comes Finney's Economy and Spirits, newest bar in Beatrice, located at 205 North 19th Street. You bet. Yeah, there they are. Come in for a cold drink and check out everything we have to offer.
0: Love the word alchemy in the name. That sounds interesting.
1: Right.
0: So what do you guys concoct? Oh, they've got us. They were going to give us a drink listing. Okay, thank you so much.
1: You guys deliver?
0: Not yet, is what he said.
1: I suppose we can't partake, Eric, right? Is that?
0: I'll let you guys have that. That one's not for me, I don't think.
1: They're
0: calling it signature potions. I like
1: afterwards,
0: that. You might want that, right?
1: That's right.
0: Indy's place is up next.
1: Speaking.
0: Yes, another place you might want to go to before or after a board meeting. Come check out the newly remodeled Indy's Place, the coldest beer in town. That sounds like something you need to have, a contest for to make sure. How do you prove that? I'm going to bring, a meat thermometer, but use it to test the beer instead.
1: Tim,
0: I think these guys forgot a wheel, Denny.
1: No, they got them all on.
0: Oh, they do have them all, but they're not all in employ.
1: That's kind of the way my wife drives.
0: Got me on that one. Look at this.
1: I'll tell you what.
0: It's the 365 Riders Car Club, I'm imagining. This is, I don't even know what to say about it. Oh, there we go. Nice. You were just able to see it as well on NCN. They have the ability to do all this. Nice. All right, you couldn't quite see them popping up the front wheels. It's not quite a full-on wheelie.
1: That's a Cadillac there. That thing is just pretty darn sharp right there.
0: I was afraid this one here on the left side of your screen was going to keep taking off and run into the back of the right one on your screen. That was darn close to it. About to pump those brakes and get the tailgaters off.
1: 365 Riders.
0: There we go. This is a low rider. Now it's, there we go. Perfect.
1: That's how you put your child to sleep.
0: Good timing. They pop right through across as they walk across the screen here. Nicely done.
1: Well, that is a beautiful car.
0: That is slick. Absolutely.
1: What
0: Hello.
1: Is that an Oldsmobile?
0: I was hoping he would hear us and shout at us. I couldn't tell. I don't know about you. That would make me sick after about 20 seconds.
1: Statewide taxi service right there. Statewide taxi service.
0: I'm guessing those guys don't drive like the other vehicles do, right?
1: I don't think so. A lot of that is Snyder vehicles that I know about. So, Kevin Snyder, so right there you are.
0: I think maybe they'll keep all four wheels down if they're taking you somewhere. 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There he is. Welcome to Beatrice, sir. I see a lot of other familiar faces in the entourage.
1: Good morning, sir.
0: As well. Denny?
1: Yes, sir.
0: And they're riding alongside the Gage County Republican Party, which certainly makes sense. I see a couple of other folks that we recognize. Hi, guys.
1: Good
0: Mark
1: morning,
0: Shane Rock from Jefferson County. Emily Haxby
1: Emily.
0: From Gage County. That's going to come right there. Perfect. Good throw. Kick save and a beauty. Nicely done. A lot of other folks I recognize up there as well. Thanks for being here.
1: There's old Rexy up there.
0: There it is. I got a little bit ahead of myself, but in the fittingly red vehicle, Gage County Republican Party. They say their mission is to further the conservative family values held by Republicans in Gage County by educating, recruiting, and promoting Republican leadership in Gage County elected office. Join us on the second Tuesday of the month at 7 p.m. Check our website for more information.
1: That's entry number 85, Tim. That's a nice, look at that sign on there. Celebrating 250 years and a republic, and let's keep it. Well, I'll tell you, that's right. We the people, Got Kelly Ideas, Adrian Smith, Spencer Behrens, Angela Abbas-Swacker, Scott Peterson, vote for Dwayne Rue, Senator Peyton Ricketts, Gage County GOP. 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I know where that's at.
0: There we go. My neck of the woods. Welcome, guys.
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0: Coates.
1: Those guys have helped me out more than once, so thank you to them. These guys are helping out a lot. Here's an offer you can't refuse.
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1: Assuming you can still hear us.
0: I'll tell you, that's a noisy one. That's RLT.
1: Yeah, who are these guys?
0: I don't know, but I think I know Eric and Bob Watt and Outfit here. You talk about clean. You talk about big. Eric, you like concrete with that?
2: We do.
0: Do the street right there, a power paver. SF2700.
1: Nice.
0: That is RLT, and right here, locally owned, family owned, been here, well, quite a while.
1: They say that was a full service paver, which can serve 20 to 80 feet. That's all of our information, unfortunately, Denny, which means we are coming up close to the end of our operation, finishing off here with Flatland Logistics LLC. We got a lot of the equipment that you've heard from already. Side dumps, roll-off dumpsters, flatbed pickups, truck and pup combos. Hydrovac truck sounds interesting. Many thanks to Flatland Logistics for bringing up the rear for our parade here this morning.
0: You got the big old Kubota skidster on the back. The kids are on it. And, hey, we've had nice floats. This has been a great day. The weather's good. It sprinkled us just a little bit. I think we're going
1: to
0: be all right.
1: Enough to scare us a little bit. So we've got the four judges here next to us, and you guys don't have to tell me anything specific, but you were here to evaluate the quality of the floats, right? Okay. So about how many floats were in there that you guys judged, do you think?
3: 90.
1: Roughly 90 in total. So you were judging all of every entrance. Gotcha. Okay. So, this is now usually people ask me, hey, when will this be published? When will those results be published?
2: 2 weeks.
1: 2 weeks. are you going to mail the forms back out to everybody? Is that the deal? Got to wait for it to process? Fair enough. I was just curious if we're going to get to know who wins and when. Here's a look at some of the fine folks that have been willing to be judges for us here today. Many thanks to the four of you. Appreciate you. You guys, in your service to this town, but also to our event today, we really appreciate it. And a huge thanks to everybody who has been a part of the parade here today. Thanks to all of you for watching on News Channel Nebraska. One more time, I'd like to thank some of the sponsors who have made all of this happen. 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One final time, thank you so much for watching the 48th annual Homestead Days Parade live on News Channel Nebraska. Denny, it's been an absolute pleasure to be here with you this morning.
2: Absolutely.
1: Thank you so much for being a part of this thing over the last couple of years and for being willing to be a part of this here again this year.
0: Hey, it's been great to work with you, and keep up the good work. And I'll keep the dial on, and if it's half court or the sideline or where it is at the outfield fence, ball one, whatever, strike two. You do a great job.
1: Thank you very much for that. I really appreciate it. Thank you for joining us wherever you've been joining us from. One final time for Denny Hendricks. I've been Tim Hackett. Many thanks to Danny Alvarado for making it all happen behind the scenes. For all of us here at News Channel Nebraska, thank you for watching the Beatrice Homestead Days Parade. We'll see you next time. Until then, so long and good night from Beatrice.
4: 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He's the state champ. Class D. Girls 300-meter hurdles. 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

in safely with a new state and meet record 37.93, his time. Class C200, Hazel Harburg wrapping up her brilliant career with another meet record, 23.88 seconds, set multiple meet and state records at her time here, wrapping up a brilliant career for Kearney Catholic. 4x400 meter relay, another record in Class D. Another record for Dundee County Stratton. Clara Spargo getting DCS across with a new state and meet record, almost 4 minutes flat in the 4x4. Class C 4x4, another record, a three-peat for Westholt, the Huskies. 355.68, they set a new meet and state record. Bishop Newman would have set a new meet and state record as well in second place with a 357.2. 4x4 in boys, Class D, Dundee County Stratton slamming the door on the team standings with their victory from the top spot in the 4x4. And in Class C, the 4x400 meter relay as well would wrap things up for the day, with Grand Island Central Catholic legging out a win. State champs in the 4x4. As for your team standings, this was all about Western Nebraska today. Class D, the Wausau Vikings from Northeast Nebraska, did enough to take runner-up. They clinched that spot with their performance in the 4x4. But Dundee County Stratton goes back-to-back in Class D, winning their second straight team title. Class C girls, Bishop Newman takes home the runner-up trophy. Cavaliers, an impressive performance, but nobody more impressive than Kearney Catholic. Stars get the three-peat in Class C, another dominant performance out of Buffalo County. Class D, Anselmo Myrna, the Coyotes, make the long trek east, get a runner-up performance in Class D, while Dundee County Stratton goes back-to-back. Dundee County Stratton, the first school to go back-to-back in both girls and boys since Kearney in 1995 and 96. Class C, Battle Creek, they had a fourth-place finish in the 4x4. That clinched a runner-up trophy for them, but it's Chase County winning their third state title in the last 4 years. The Longhorns, your champs in Class C. Let's take a look at some of those remarkable athletes in our top plays from today. Classes A and B, a dozen new records set at Burke Stadium in Omaha for Classes A and B, the 2026 Nebraska High School State Track and Field Meet. 10 new records were set in Class B, including Emma Stephenson of Waverly, who wins the 800 in 207.88, setting a new record there. Not to be outdone, how about the 4x1 in Class B? New records set there on the girls' side by Bennington and Gretna, in fact. Boys 4x1 in Class B. Gretna E sets a new state and meet record. Seward finished in second. They would have set a new record as well, but it's Gretna East getting the win. The Griffins celebrating a new record. 110-meter hurdles, Class B boys. That's Braxton Badman from Waverly. Get used to that name. You're going to be hearing it a lot. Sets a new meet record, 13.95 in the 110. Girls Class B 100-meter dash, Mia Cushing from Elkhorn edges out the field, 11.93, a new state and meet record for the Antlers. Great run by the sophomore. 300-meter hurdles, this was an incredible performance by Addie Darnell of Auburn. Set a new meet and state record in qualifying in the 100-meter hurdles. Set another record in the 300 as well. She was the gold medal winner in both. Boys 200-meter dash in Class A, Evan Swoboda of Norfolk crossing the finish line first. He won two gold medals, also the winner in the 400. If it weren't for the wind, it would have been a new record. We go to the 4x400-meter relay, Class A girls. Omaha Marion ends up getting the win. They jump from third to first over the final leg to win the 4x4. On the boys' side,
the 1600

0: 100-meter relay. Not much excitement, but Blair setting a new record. That's exciting. 3 minutes, 19 of 55 seconds. Daggett, the anchor leg. And then Bell West holds off Creighton Prep to win the 4x4 in Class A.
1: A pair of 13-win teams closing out the regular season, or nearing that. Last game of the regular season for Lincoln Lutheran. Wayne has one tomorrow, their home finale. And it's the visitors who get going early. That's Paxton Suits going the opposite direction. He drives in the first run of the game with a single. Gavin Anderson, the senior starting pitcher on senior day. This one's heading towards the gap. Cut off, just a single. One run comes in on that. And it's a 3-0 lead for Lincoln Lutheran. Still at the plate, Lutheran in the second now in a 3-1 game. It kicks off of the shoe of the third baseman, Eightfield, and that leads to a couple of runs. The lead now 5-1 for Lincoln Lutheran. This is with Lutheran at the plate, not a foul ball, and it grazes the mitt of the catcher, allowing a 6-1 lead. But Wayne not going to go down without a fight. Base knock right up the gut, and that leads to a run. The Blue Devils were able to get single run scratch across in the first, the third, and the fourth. Here's another one. A late decision to break to the plate, but a run nonetheless for Easton Endicott, scoring on that base hit, or on that fielder's choice, rather. Lincoln Lutheran at the plate and trying for some insurance. They get that. It's a deep blast. Gavin Cornell lifts off to left center field, his second home run of the game. And this would prove to be a critical run. We head to the bottom of the sixth inning. Wayne trailing by 4 runs, but they're going to get a hold of some here. Big hit. It's 4 straight singles. That one from Gavin Anderson, knocking in a run. And another hard hit ball. That goes through the left side of the infield and plates one more. So Wayne charging back into this game. They chase the starting pitcher, Cruz Fiddler, from it. Now facing Colton Porchy. And some more luck for the Blue Devils. They get a sacrifice fly. Drew Reinhart drives in this run. And it's 7-6. Was Porchy getting the flyout to end that side? It was Lincoln Lutheran threatening in the top of the seventh, didn't get a run, and Porchy sends down the Wayne side in order in the bottom of the seventh to finish it off with a 7-6 win in an entertaining ball game.
2: Well, Coach Logan Ryan of Lincoln Lutheran joins me. Coach, exciting ball game there. Your team led the entire way, but it got a bit tight there at the end. What did you see from your group that allowed them to close it out?
3: Yeah, we knew coming in this was going to be a bit of a dogfight. Wayne's a very talented program. They got a lot of really good players, and their coach was excellent. And we kind of knew that it was going to be an inning-by-inning thing. And we did a really good job of just staying in the moment, not letting things get too big, and just being able to finish that out is big for us.
2: And it helps when you get out to that 3-0 lead. What allowed that big first inning to happen?
3: Yeah, we had a rough game yesterday, and we talked about just jumping on them early and just being ready to go first pitch fastball. And so we hunted early, and we got some guys on and some good things happening. And that just kind of has to be the motto for our team, is just be able to jump on them early and crush fastballs. And we did a good job of that today.
2: Well, this team has big aspirations for what's to come. This is your final regular season game of the season. What's the mentality of this group heading into district tournament play?
3: Yeah, we have a good week of practice ahead of us in spring with all the games, and it's a short amount of time. We don't always get to practice much, so we're excited for that. And just prepping for districts, we got some good teams in there that we the scout be ready for, and most importantly, just stay on us and do the little things well and go have fun in districts and see what happens from there.
2: Well, it was Cruz Fiddler who got you guys going. He was your starting pitcher. He had hits in his first two plate appearances. What did you like from Cruz today?
3: Cruz is just a competitor. He's battled an arm thing, and he's finally coming back to fashion a little bit. And I know regardless of who we're playing, when Cruz is on the mound, that he's going to compete and he's going to give us a chance. And so he's an ultimate competitor. Love coaching him. He's just a great kid, and I'm privileged to be able to coach him. So,
2: thanks, Coach. Congrats on the win.
3: Thank you. Thank you very much.
2: Cruz, congratulations. You got the win today. Let's start with your performance on the mound. What was your mindset heading in and playing a road game against the Blue Devils?
4: Yeah, I knew they were going to be a good hitting team, so I just came in wanting to attack them and get first base strike.

0: Hello and welcome to News Channel Nebraska. I'm Michael Shively, in for Dave. Hope you enjoyed your Independence Day. Now let's get a preview of our top news headlines today. Holiday festivities across the state had a little more energy yesterday as the nation celebrated 250 years. We'll take you to Norfolk, where community leaders dedicated a new memorial. Emergency crews in northwest Nebraska continue to get a better grip on the Log Road fire. We'll have an update on the containment numbers. And an Omaha business that you might not be aware of that has become quickly the biggest in its field nationwide. We'll share that community feature story coming up. That's all on the way, but first, what about the heat? Let's get our first check of the forecast this hour with Owen Snodgrass.
1: Well, we start this July, continue this July, hot and humid here across Nebraska. It's slightly cooler for our folks out there in eastern Nebraska, upper 80s and 90s as your highs. Central Nebraska, 90s, and then Panhandle gain upwards of 100 degrees out there, 99 in Chatham, 97 in Scotts Bluff. Cooling off tonight, especially down here in southwest Nebraska, down into the low to mid 60s, and slightly warmer for our folks out there in southeast Nebraska, pushing 70 degrees there in Omaha. Mainly clear skies out across central and eastern Nebraska here tonight. Maybe some clouds working their way in as you head west toward the Panhandle, where it's going to get pretty hot out there tomorrow on your Monday. Chatham and Scotts Bluff pushing well over 100 possibly, and the hundreds possibly toward Valentine and Imperial possible. And then out here across eastern and central Nebraska, upper 80s and 90s as your highs, where mainly clear skies out there yet again across central and eastern Nebraska. Some clouds working their way in for some shade, and the Panhandle going to be dealing with a stray shower or thunderstorm in the afternoon.
0: Northeast Nebraska has again demonstrated its patriotism through an extensive parade. Norfolk hosted the 52nd annual Odd Fellows Parade on Saturday. The 4th of July tradition led to downtown streets packed with people. More than 50 entries participated in the parade, ranging from America-themed floats to classic tractors. The parade is organized by the Independent Order of Odd Fellows, Lodge Number 46. The fraternal organization started its Norfolk chapter in 1874. It currently boasts the largest membership of any chapter in Nebraska. You can watch the full replay of our broadcast of the parade by visiting the News Channel Nebraska Facebook page or YouTube channel. An idea years in the making became reality at Norfolk Skyview Lake yesterday. Community leaders dedicated the new Freedom Point Memorial on the 4th of July as part of the city's annual Boom Fest event, which is put on by Big Bang Boom. The organization's president, Don Wisniewski, spearheaded a $250,000 fundraising drive to finance the project. The centerpiece of the memorial is a 30-foot by 60-foot American flag displayed on a 122-foot flagpole. Here are some of the moments from the dedication ceremony.
2: Projects like this are never accomplished by one person. 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
0: Congressman Mike Flood coordinated the flyover by the 55th Wing out of Offutt Air Force Base. Beyond the enormous flag and flagpole, the memorial includes special landscaping, commemorative bricks, benches, an eagle statue, and engravings of each of the military's branches. People can still buy bricks and donate by contacting the Norfolk Area Chamber of Commerce. You can watch the full dedication ceremony on the News Channel Nebraska Facebook page. Nature's fireworks got a head start on the 4th of July holiday weekend with thunderstorms across southern Nebraska and northern Kansas Friday night and early Saturday.

An early Saturday morning storm dropped nickel-sized hail in Beatrice Friday night. Observers reported a tornado and a funnel cloud to the National Weather Service. A tornado was reported northwest of Hubble near the Nebraska-Kansas line, and a short time later, a funnel cloud was observed west

0: Thunderstorm wind gust caused a brief power outage in the Chester area near the Nebraska-Kansas line. In Kansas, golf ball size hail fell near Morrowville in Washington County. Thunderstorm wind gusts of 55 to 65 miles per hour were also reported throughout the state. Search for a missing boater at Chalco Hills Recreation Area has ended in tragedy. The Sarpy County Sheriff's Office says 19-year-old Wyatt Bernal of Omaha was recovered from the lake yesterday morning after a multi-day search. Investigators say Bernal and another man were thrown into the water Thursday night when their canoe capsized. The second man swam safely to shore, but Bernal did not. Multiple agencies used boats, drones, and sonar equipment during the search. The investigation into the incident remains ongoing.
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0: A Fairbury man accused of possessing hundreds of sexually explicit photos and videos involving children has seen his charges reduced, but he could still end up in prison for 20 years. Nicholas Roll appeared from the Saline County Jail to accept the plea deal Thursday. That deal drops three of his initial felony charges and duplicates the fourth one. Roll pleaded no contest to the two charges of possession of visual depiction of sexually explicit content. Both charges carry a maximum sentence of 20 years in prison. Roll will be back to face sentencing on September 3rd. His partner, Jamie Kleinbull, is facing the same charges but is being tried separately. The latest major wildfire in northwest Nebraska is nearing full containment. The Nebraska Emergency Management Agency says the Log Road fire near Crawford is now 81% contained. The fire is still estimated at about 1,500 acres. Fire officials say this will be the final update from the incident management team as command is transferred back to local fire departments. Crews will continue monitoring the fire area and extinguishing any remaining hotspots. Residents are still urged to use caution around the burn area and avoid interfering with ongoing firefighting operations. Nobody is injured following a house fire in Nebraska City. Officials say firefighters were called to the southeast part of town just after 3:30 Friday afternoon. Firefighters arrived to East 12th Corso to find an abandoned home up in flames. Assistant Fire Chief Brian Emke says crews had to take a defensive approach to battle the blaze, taking about 2 hours to bring it under control. Emke says fortunately no one was hurt. The cause of the fire is under investigation. Most use fireworks as a way to get the blood pumping on the 4th of July, but hundreds in northeast Nebraska found a different way to reach that optimum heart rate. Over 600 early birds took part in the second annual Run White and Blue 5K yesterday morning. The route began and ended in downtown Norfolk, winding through Johnson Park and along the North Fork of the Elkhorn River. It's part of what's become a full Independence Day of morning activities in Norfolk. with runners and walkers filing through.

0: through the Saturday Farmers Market before the annual Odd Fellows Parade. Isaac Ochoa of Norfolk had the top time in the men's competition, while Emily Metcalf of Norfolk was the women's winner. OPEC Plus has announced it will increase oil production. This comes as ship traffic through the Strait of Hormuz remains below what it was before the United States and Israel attacked Iran. The conflict started at the end of February. OPEC says it will raise its daily output by 188,000 barrels a day. This is the fifth time the cartel is raising its production since the war began. The oil market has faced major disruptions in recent months as the strait was effectively closed during most of the conflict.
1: The shovel hits the ground or that boom goes up. 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

0: We're taking a look at our satellite here across Nebraska. Sunny as can be for the most part, though some clouds working their way in there across the eastern portion of the state, bringing a little bit of relief and shade from our heat across the state. Highs today, upper 80s and 90s out there across eastern Nebraska. But as we head westward, those temperatures rising. By the time you get to the panhandle, going to be pushing 100 degrees, and you're shattering in Scotts Bluff today, 99 and 97 for your highs. Got a little bit of a breeze out there to maybe cool it down, but central and eastern Nebraska can't really say the same. Pretty hot, humid, and stagnant air out there with little wind to bring relief. So a hot day out there. Cooling off quite a bit here tonight, down to the mid to upper 60s across the state. Slightly warmer down here in southeast Nebraska, about 70 degrees there tonight in Omaha. And then slightly cooler out in western and southwest Nebraska, 63 in Imperial and Scotts Bluff for your lows. Mainly clear skies across eastern Nebraska, some clouds working their way in out west, but we will be watching for an isolated shower or thunderstorm there in the overnight and afternoon hours. Looking out to Monday, highs jumping yet again into the upper 80s and 90s out there across eastern Nebraska. But by the time you get to Panhandle, we're going to be pushing possibly over 100 degrees there, and even toward Valentine could reach 100 degrees. Mainly clear skies out across central and eastern Nebraska, some clouds working their way in, and some showers and thunderstorms possible for folks out there in the Panhandle near Chatterton and Scotts Bluff. But we do see this risk also pertains all the way up toward Hardington, Valentine, Thedford, and North Platte. Just keep an eye out for a scattered shower or a thunderstorm.
1: 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Little Texas brings the Platinum 90 sing-alongs that still crank like it's 1994.

0: Chase Worthington fires back with that new school honky-tonk grit.
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5: Activities didn't stop after the nation's birthday in Central City. The city's annual Lone Tree Days started Friday and continued through Sunday. Dozens of classic vehicles were involved in the 12th annual State Theater Car and Motorcycle Show this afternoon. Proceeds from the event benefit the State Theater, a nonprofit theater, and an old auditorium building that's listed on the National Register of Historic Places. Lone Tree Days have been an annual tradition since the 1980s. The celebration is named after a giant solitary cottonwood tree, which, according to a Nebraska historical marker, was a major landmark on the Platte River in the mid-1800s and inspired the first name of the town that eventually became Central City. In less than 15 years, a Nebraska business has grown from one location to the largest business in its field in the country. Jake Bartecki brings us this community feature on Milan Laser of Omaha.
6: I know that Omaha has nation-leading offerings like the world-class Henry Dorley Zoo and the College World Series. But did you know the nation's largest hair removal company is actually headquartered in Omaha? Milan Laser began its journey in the summer of 2012 when high school best friends turned doctors Shakar Saxena and Abe Schumacher bought the first location in Papillion. Their efforts set the groundwork for Milan's fast rise.
7: They didn't think that the industry was focusing on laser hair removal as sharply as it could, and as doctors developed a protocol for laser hair removal, specific for laser hair removal, and made laser hair removal the best that it could be.
6: Milan now has locations in 38 states, but Nebraska remains the company's home. CEO Clint Weiler says Omaha is a key part of its model.
7: It's really part of our identity. 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And we're just trying to carry that forward.
6: Weiler attributes much of the success to how the company treats its customers.
7: Our competitors, they sell individual packages. 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And are their interests completely aligned with yours? With our unlimited guarantee, we have a whole medical team, a process, a regimen, because we're

0: blind. 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
8: Guys, out here across Nebraska, some clouds out there in eastern Nebraska bringing a little relief from our heat that we have here today. Highs in the upper 80s and 90s for our folks out there across eastern Nebraska. We see those 90s continue out west and even pushing 100 degrees for our folks out there near Chatterton and Scottsbluff, 99 in Chatterton, 97 in Scottsbluff, where they got quite a bit of wind or a good breeze out there to maybe keep those temperatures feeling a little bit cooler. But central and eastern Nebraska don't have that wind, so that air is feeling pretty humid and stagnant, a little heavy out there. Going to cool off quite a bit here tonight, though, get down into the mid to upper 60s for the most part. Slightly warmer out here in southeast Nebraska, 70 possible in Omaha, and then slightly cooler out there in southwest and western Nebraska, 63 in Imperial in Scotts Bluff. Mainly clear skies as you head eastward. Some clouds working their way in out west, but eastern Nebraska we will be keeping an eye on for a scattered shower or thunderstorm in this light green region there into the afternoon and overnight hours. Monday, temperatures going to be pretty hot yet again across eastern Nebraska. Upper 80s and low 90s yet again, but as we move westward, mid-90s across central Nebraska and over 100 possible there in Scottsbluff, Chatterton, and we could see the temperatures reach eastward as well toward Valentine and Imperial. So it's going to be another hot day. Make sure you have water if you have anything going on outdoors. Mainly clear skies across central and eastern Nebraska again, maybe some clouds working their way in to give you a little relief from the heat, and some showers and thunderstorms possible yet again out there in the panhandle. We see anywhere in this light green region, you could see a scattered thunderstorm or shower, but we'll really be watching out there near Chatterton and Scotts Bluff. Look at our future radar. Going to see those showers possible here on Monday in the panhandle, and then by the time they're on Monday, and then by the time on Tuesday afternoon, some more, and Wednesday afternoon, we'll see those showers push off into eastern Nebraska. But some beneficial rain possibly on the way to the panhandle. Well, we saw a good improvement from last week to our drought monitor. There was a large region in this light red, this extreme drought area, and we saw that improvement here across western Nebraska, and we also saw some improvement in southwest and north central

0: Nebraska. So more beneficial rain definitely on the way. Northeast Nebraska for your extended forecast, 91, 90 on Monday and Tuesday. Starting warm, we're going to cool off there middle of the week after a midweek shower and thunderstorm on Wednesday. Then we're going to pick back up though Saturday into Sunday, getting up to possibly 98 on Sunday. Southeast Nebraska also starting warm there, but we're going to pick up by the time we get to Wednesday. But a shower thunderstorm also going to cool us down a little bit. Saturday, Sunday, heading into next weekend, though, we will climb back up into the 90s. Central Nebraska, 92, 92, Monday and Tuesday. Cool off Wednesday as well with showers or thunderstorms. We stick around there, but by the time we get Saturday and Sunday, we will as well also climb up. Northwest Nebraska, starting very hot out there on Monday, 100 degrees. The temperature is going to stick around on Tuesday and then cool off Wednesday with showers and thunderstorms. They'll stay down a little bit by the time we get Saturday, Sunday, 98 and 103 possible there on Sunday. Southwest Nebraska also starting hot. Midweek showers on Wednesday, and the temperatures sticking down there, 93, 96 to end your week.
1: The flea market inside Fairbury's City Park has been a 4th of July fixture for more than half a century. And recently, it's become a source of collaboration for two of the market's newest vendors, as NCN's Tim Hackett shows us.
2: Fairbury City Park is normally a serene, quiet place, but on 4th of July weekend, it's packed with people perusing all types of products purveyed by more than 120 vendors from across Nebraska and beyond.
3: I just like the vibe out here. It was pretty cool. A lot of cool stuff. Some interesting vendors.
2: Many of these vendors have been setting up shop this weekend in Fairbury for decades. But two relatively new entrants to this event have a unique connection to this particular market. Tony Mongello is the founder of Omaha-based salsa company Hot Mess, which he jokes he named after himself. His is a pitch product, one that wouldn't normally sell as well inside stores, so presenting it to the public is pivotal for profit. And the Fairbury Flea Market was the very first show he displayed his salsa at.
4: This is where I got started. So this is the first show that I did. For some reason, our business model took off to where we do shows now based off of this one. We do 60 shows a year. We travel all over the country. This is by far our most sentimental one.
2: Just around the corner from the Hot Mess stand is the Jerky Workshop's mobile display. Mike Notek was inspired to bring his newly founded operation to Fairbury about 5 years ago to honor his father-in-law, a longtime flea market patron.
3: It's just very unique. It was not something that I attended very often. And I saw some potential in it. So, you know, eventually once I had the business kind of up and running, I was like, man, I should come out here and try it out.
2: Those two operations have now been flea market neighbors for a few years. And last year they decided to mix their two products to generate a new strain of jerky, a concoction that would never have existed without the connection they created at this particular flea market.
3: Without him and me finding each other here and kind of putting our heads together and coming up with something different, you know, that flavor particular wouldn't exist. So, you know, it's kind of fun.
2: While individual vendors are of course out to make a profit for themselves, proceeds from registrations for the flea market go back to support the Pioneer Shrine Club, the local Jefferson and Thayer County chapter of the Sesostra Shrine in Lincoln, which has helped to make this an annual tradition here for more than 50 years. In Fairbury, Tim Hackett, News Channel Nebraska.
1: A stunning twist ahead of Team USA's World Cup match against Belgium. The FIFA Disciplinary Committee has confirmed that United States men's national team striker Folarin Balogun will be eligible to play tomorrow. But questions are swirling around the decision. Reports say President Donald Trump spoke with FIFA President Gianni Infantino about Balogun's red card and asked the FIFA leader to review the call. 25-year-old Ford received the red card during the USA team victory in the round of 32. During that game, Balogun stepped on a defender's ankle and received the penalty. Normally, a player who earns a red card faces a suspension in the following game. This week, leaders from countries that are part of the North Atlantic Treaty Organization will meet in Turkey. But relations between the U.S. and other NATO members have been strained under the Trump administration. Jen Sullivan reports on the rocky relationship and the likely topics of discussion at the summit.
5: President Donald Trump will head to Turkey this week for the NATO summit, where he'll meet with other leaders from North America and Europe. His trip comes as the U.S. wraps up monumental celebrations for America's 250th birthday.
6: For 2.5 centuries, our American Republic has stood as the crowning achievement of human history.
5: NATO and many allies posting celebratory messages for the U.S. on July 4th. But the country's relations with NATO have been rocky under the Trump administration.
7: They want to see a U.S. that really commits to stay within the alliance and maybe a softening of the rhetoric.
5: NATO Secretary General Mark Rutte visited the White House last month to try to smooth over relations with the U.S. The president has repeatedly questioned whether the U.S. should remain part of the NATO alliance.
6: The big fear I have with NATO is we spend tremendous amounts of money with NATO. And I know we'll come to their rescue, but I just really do question whether or not they'll come to ours.
5: Likely topics of discussion this week: finalized peace talks between the U.S. and Iran, and the ongoing Russian war in Ukraine, and NATO's support for Ukraine.
8: Our partners, primarily the United States and our European partners, need to be more proactive in providing assistance with us.
5: Saturday, Russian President Vladimir Putin and Trump spoke on the phone for nearly 90 minutes. The Russian Foreign Ministry calling it businesslike and highly constructive. The White House did not immediately respond to a request for comment. I'm Jen Sullivan reporting.
0: Well, we start this July, continue this July, hot and humid here across Nebraska. Slightly cooler for our folks out there in eastern Nebraska, upper 80s and 90s as your highs. Central Nebraska, 90s, and then Panhandle gained upwards of 100 degrees out there, 99 in Chatham, 97 in Scotts Bluff. Cooling off tonight, especially down here in southwest Nebraska, down into the low to mid-60s, and slightly warmer for our folks out there in southeast Nebraska, pushing 70 degrees there in Omaha. Mainly clear skies out across central and eastern Nebraska here tonight. Maybe some clouds working their way in as you head west toward the Panhandle, where it's going to get pretty hot out there tomorrow on your Monday. Omaha or Chatham and Scotts Bluff pushing well over 100 possibly, and the hundreds possibly toward Valentine and Imperial possible. And then out here across eastern and central Nebraska, upper 80s and 90s as your highs, where mainly clear skies out there yet again across central and eastern Nebraska. Some clouds working their way in for some shade, and the Panhandle going to be dealing with a stray shower or thunderstorm in the afternoon.
1: Northeast Nebraska has again demonstrated its patriotism through an extensive parade. Norfolk hosted the 52nd annual Odd Fellows Parade on Saturday. The 4th of July tradition led to downtown streets packed with people. More than 50 entries participated in the parade, ranging from America-themed floats to classic tractors. The parade is organized by the Independent Order of Odd Fellows, Lodge No. 46. The fraternal organization started its Norfolk chapter in 1874. It currently boasts the largest membership of any chapter in Nebraska. You can watch the full replay of our broadcast of the parade by visiting the News Channel Nebraska Facebook page or YouTube channel. An idea years in the making became reality at Norfolk Skyview Lake yesterday. Community leaders dedicated the new Freedom Point Memorial on the 4th of July as part of the city's annual Boom Fest event, which is put on by Big Bang Boom. The organization's president, Don Wisniewski, spearheaded a $250,000 fundraising drive to finance the project. The centerpiece of the memorial is a 30-foot by 60-foot American flag displayed on a 122-foot flagpole. Here are some of the moments from the dedication ceremony.
9: Projects like this are never accomplished by one person. They are built through countless hours of planning, hard work, generosity, and an unwavering commitment to something greater than ourselves. To everyone who donated their time, talent, equipment, materials, and financial support, thank you. To reflect upon the freedoms we enjoy, the sacrifices that secure them, and the responsibility each of us share in preserving them for future generations.
1: Congressman Mike Flood coordinated the flyover by the 55th Wing out of Offutt Air Force Base. Beyond the enormous flag and flagpole, the memorial includes special landscaping, commemorative bricks, benches, an eagle statue, and engravings of each of the military's branches. People can still buy bricks and donate by contacting the Norfolk Area Chamber of Commerce. You can watch the full dedication ceremony on the News Channel Nebraska Facebook page. Nature's fireworks got a head start on the 4th of July holiday weekend with thunderstorms across southern Nebraska and northern Kansas Friday night and early Saturday. An early Saturday morning storm dropped nickel-sized hail in Beatrice Friday night. Observers reported a tornado and a funnel cloud to the National Weather Service. A tornado was reported northwest of Hubble near the Nebraska-Kansas line, and a short time later, a funnel cloud was observed west of Narka, Kansas. There have been no immediate reports of damage. Several Nebraska counties were included in severe thunderstorm warnings, with parts of Lancaster, Gage, Johnson, and Odo among those seeing the most rain. Golf ball-sized hail was reported in Roca near Lincoln, near Hebron in Thayer County, and then quarter-sized hail was reported near Syracuse in Odo County. Thunderstorm wind gust caused a brief power outage in the Chester area near the Nebraska-Kansas line. In Kansas, golf ball-sized hail fell near Morrowville in Washington County. Thunderstorm wind gusts of 55 to 65 miles per hour were also reported throughout the state. Search for a missing boater at Chalco Hills Recreation Area has ended in tragedy. The Sarpy County Sheriff's Office says 19-year-old Wyatt Bernal of Omaha was recovered from the lake yesterday morning after a multi-day search. Investigators say Bernal and another man were thrown into the water Thursday night when their canoe capsized. The second man swam safely to shore, but Bernal did not. Multiple agencies used boats, drones, and sonar equipment during the search. The investigation into the incident remains ongoing. A Fairbury man accused of possessing hundreds of sexually explicit photos and videos involving children has seen his charges reduced, but he could still end up in prison for 20 years. Nicholas Roll appeared from the Saline County Jail to accept the plea deal Thursday. That deal drops three of his initial felony charges and duplicates the fourth one. Roll pleaded no contest to the two charges of possession of visual depiction of sexually explicit content. Both charges carry a maximum sentence of 20 years in prison. Roll will be back to face sentencing on September 3rd. His partner, Jamie Kleinbull, is facing the same charges, but is being tried separately. The latest major wildfire in northwest Nebraska is nearing full containment. The Nebraska Emergency Management Agency says the Log Road fire near Crawford is now 81% contained. The fire is still estimated at about 1,500 acres. Fire officials say this will be the final update from the incident management team as command is transferred back to local fire departments. Crews will continue monitoring the fire area and extinguishing any remaining hotspots. Residents are still urged to use caution around the burn area and avoid interfering with ongoing firefighting operations. Nobody is injured following a house fire in Nebraska City. Officials say firefighters were called to the southeast part of town just after 3:30 Friday afternoon. Firefighters arrived to East 12th Corso to find an abandoned home up in flames. Assistant Fire Chief Brian Emke says crews had to take a defensive approach to battle the blaze, taking about 2 hours to bring it under control. Emke says fortunately no one was hurt. The cause of the fire is under investigation. Most use fireworks as a way to get the blood pumping on the 4th of July, but hundreds in northeast Nebraska found a different way to reach that optimum heart rate. Over 600 early birds took part in the second annual Run White and Blue 5K yesterday morning. The route began and ended in downtown Norfolk, winding through Johnson Park and along the North Fork of the Elkhorn River. It's part of what's become a full Independence Day of morning activities in Norfolk, with runners and walkers filing through the Saturday Farmers Market before the annual Odd Fellows Parade. Isaac Ochoa of Norfolk had the top time in the men's competition, while Emily Metcalf of Norfolk was the women's winner. OPEC Plus has announced it will increase oil production. This comes as ship traffic through the Strait of Hormuz remains below what it was before the United States and Israel attacked Iran. The conflict started at the end of February. OPEC says it will raise its daily output by 188,000.

0: barrels a day. This is the fifth time the cartel is raising its production since the war began. The oil market has faced major disruptions in recent months as the strait was effectively closed during most of the conflict.
1: The weather is brought to you by Medica.
2: Though some clouds working their way in there across the eastern portion of the state, bringing a little bit of relief and shade from our heat across the state. Highs today, upper 80s and 90s out there across eastern Nebraska. But as we head westward, those temperatures rising. By the time you get to the panhandle, going to be pushing 100 degrees, and you're shattering in Scotts Bluff today, 99 and 97 for your highs. Got a little bit of a breeze out there to maybe cool it down, but central and eastern Nebraska can't really say the same. Pretty hot, humid, and stagnant air out there with little wind to bring relief. So a hot day out there. Cooling off quite a bit here tonight, down to the mid to upper 60s across the state. Slightly warmer down here in southeast Nebraska, about 70 degrees there tonight in Omaha. And then slightly cooler out in western and southwest Nebraska, 63 in Imperial and Scotts Bluff for your lows. Mainly clear skies across eastern Nebraska, some clouds working their way in out west, but we will be watching for an isolated shower or thunderstorm there in the overnight and afternoon hours. Looking out to Monday, highs jumping yet again into the upper 80s and 90s out there across eastern Nebraska. But by the time you get to Panhandle, we're going to be pushing possibly over 100 degrees there, and even toward Valentine could reach 100 degrees. Mainly clear skies out across central and eastern Nebraska, some clouds working their way in, and some showers and thunderstorms possible for folks out there in the Panhandle near Chatterton and Scotts Bluff. But we do see this risk also pertains all the way up toward Hardington, Valentine, Thedford, and North Platte. Just keep an eye out for a scattered shower or a thunderstorm.
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13: It's the sound of tractors at sunrise and kids learning and growing in our classrooms. We're grateful for the men and women who defended it all.
3: Scan QR codes on Spirit of Nebraska posters for a chance to win a $100 ethanol gas card and vote for Best Of. 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
5: A heat dome settling in over the heartland with true summer temperatures sticking around. Research has shown the rising temps can also happen within people. In this week's Mental Health Matters, presented by New West Sports Medicine and Orthopedic Surgery, NCN's Dave Greek speaks with licensed clinical psychologist and UNK professor Dr. Krista Fritzen about the relationship between heat and aggression.
6: Heat can be a problem for a lot of folks, especially when you're out in the conditions for a long time. But there's actually a secondary layer for what heat can do to people. Dr. Krista Fritzen joins us. Dr. Fritzen, heat is correlated to aggression and other potential hazardous situations for combat between individuals.
7: Yes, without a doubt, there's a lot of studies and the meta-analyses or systematic reviews are showing significant relationships between levels of heat and levels of aggression, road rage behaviors, homicides, even increased risks for depression and risks for exacerbation of like suicidal ideas. So there's a greater number of suicides typically the hotter the temperatures are, and in particular a few studies related to heat waves.
6: What is it about the heat that changes the thinking of the mind?
7: Well, it seems that there's probably a combination of factors, physiological, psychological, some behavioral as well, but it's really related to some vulnerabilities. But when we talk about the heat, it influences our abilities to self-regulate. And so if a person already, say, has a psychological condition or a medical condition for temperature regulation, where that's impaired or there's difficulties, it's going to escalate those skills or those abilities, so they're going to become more irritable, more agitated. So it's somewhat dependent upon those vulnerabilities. But in general, by and large, people's sleep gets disrupted, their abilities to regulate impulse control increases. From a physiological standpoint, there's strong ties that we recognize when the body temperature increases. People increase their irritability. They are less regulated in abilities to make decisions. There's oftentimes impulsivity that increases. A lot of research supports those physiological components, as well as how we interpret the heat and those kinds of experiences.
6: Well, how is somebody supposed to handle this? Because if I'm hot and I know that I need a drink of water, I can go get a drink of water. But if I'm hot and I know that, or at least I perceive that I'm about to get next level angry, how do I cool that down internally?
7: Well, I think part of it is what we're doing here, just having a discussion about it. So trying to recognize, hey, it's supposed to be super hot the next 6 days or 3 days, and know what we can do about that. If you're going to be participating in activities outside any time of the year when you're going to have increased or there is heightened levels of temperature, just plan on hydrating. Start 2 weeks in advance, at least, or even a day in advance. So be prepared. Have the supplies with you. Try to recognize the early signs for yourself, because everybody's a little bit different. I have family members, for example, they'll say, hey, you know, I don't tolerate the heat, so let's make sure we don't do anything outside. So that self-awareness is really key, and knowing that you're not odd, weird, or anything bad's happening. There is a strong relationship with that for many people, and we just have to be more self-aware to plan ahead.
6: I think it's really interesting that there's a correlation between heat and the angry aggressiveness, the dangerous ideas of harm, whether it's to somebody else or to yourself. And to be able to navigate that has to take a very strong set of self-reflection that I don't know if we're all necessarily there, because I never would have even thought that this was a possibility.
7: Mm-hmm. I think that's a great point. That self-awareness has to be there, but their basic knowledge that there is that relationship is also very helpful because it gives us a place to start and then for us to have an opportunity to reflect. I think the key thing is knowing what our own vulnerabilities are across the board. So if a person, say, already has suicidal ideas or certain mental health conditions, they're going to be at greater risk broadly because of the sleep disruption, broadly because it's going to decrease impulse control, it's going to increase agitation, body temperature, again, like I said, it's correlated with that aggression.
6: If you're ever in a situation where you find yourself in a crisis, 988, call or text, and if you have to, use 911. Dr. Krista Fritzen, bringing a little calm to our mind and sharing why mental health matters.
8: Basically clear skies out here across Nebraska. Some clouds out there in eastern Nebraska bringing a little relief from our heat that we have here today. Highs in the upper 80s and 90s for our folks out there across eastern Nebraska. We see those 90s continue out west and even pushing 100 degrees for our folks out there near Chatterin and Scottsbluff, 99 in Chatterin, 97 in Scottsbluff, where they got quite a bit of wind or a good breeze out there to maybe keep those temperatures feeling a little bit cooler. But central and eastern Nebraska don't have that wind, so that air is feeling pretty humid and stagnant, a little heavy out there. Going to cool off quite a bit here tonight, though, get down into the mid to upper 60s for the most part. Slightly warmer out here in southeast Nebraska, 70 possible in Omaha, and then slightly cooler out there in southwest and western Nebraska, 63 in Imperial in Scottsbluff. Mainly clear skies as you head eastward. Some clouds working their way in out west, but eastern Nebraska we will be keeping an eye on for a scattered shower or thunderstorm in this light green region there into the afternoon and overnight hours. Monday, temperatures going to be pretty hot yet again across eastern Nebraska. Upper 80s and low 90s yet again, but as we move westward, mid 90s across central Nebraska and over 100 possible there in Scottsbluff, Chatterin, and we could see the temperatures reach eastward as well toward Valentine and Imperial. So it's going to be another hot day. Make sure you have water if you have anything going on outdoors. Mainly clear skies across central and eastern Nebraska again, maybe some clouds working their way in to give you a little relief from the heat, and some showers and thunderstorms possible yet again out there in the panhandle. We see anywhere in this light green region, you could see a scattered thunderstorm or shower, but we'll really be watching out there near Chatterin and Scottsbluff. Look at our future radar. Going to see those showers possible here on Monday in the panhandle, and then by the time they're on Monday, and then by the time on Tuesday afternoon, some more, and Wednesday afternoon, we'll see those showers push off into eastern Nebraska. But some beneficial rain possibly on the way to the panhandle. Well, we saw a good improvement from last week to our drought monitor. There was a large region, this light red, this extreme drought area, and we saw that improvement here across western Nebraska, and we also saw some improvement in southwest and north central Nebraska. So more beneficial rain definitely on the way. Northeast Nebraska for your extended forecast, 91, 90 on Monday, Tuesday. Starting warm, we're going to cool off there middle of the week after a midweek shower and thunderstorm on Wednesday. Then we're going to pick back up though Saturday into Sunday, getting up to possibly 98 on Sunday. Southeast Nebraska also starting warm there, but we're going to pick up by the time we get to Wednesday, but a shower thunderstorm also going to cool us down a little bit. Saturday, Sunday, heading into next weekend, though, we will climb back up into the 90s. Central Nebraska, 92, 92, Monday and Tuesday. Cool off Wednesday as well with showers or thunderstorms. We stick around there, but by the time we get Saturday and Sunday, we will as well also climb up. Northwest Nebraska, starting very hot out there on Monday, 100 degrees. The temperature is going to stick around on Tuesday and then cool off Wednesday with showers and thunderstorms. They'll stay down a little bit by the time we get Saturday, Sunday, 98 and 103 possible there on Sunday. Southwest Nebraska also starting hot. Midweek showers on Wednesday, and the temperatures sticking down there, 93, 96 to end your week.
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5: It's an annual event that has become a fixture in the 4th of July festivities in Fairbury. Operated by Pioneer Shrine Club out of Lincoln, the 4th of July flea market in Fairbury City Park has become the holiday tradition for that part of the state for more than half a century. The city park is typically a serene, quiet place, but over the weekend it was packed with people, vendors purveying all kinds of items, and people perusing all types of products. It's even more meaningful this year because the city park was one of the places in town that was most adversely affected by the severe storms before Memorial Day. To commemorate progress since then, one of the centerpieces of the flea market this year is an eagle sculpture carved from one of the stumps of the trees left behind. Six veterans biking across the country reached a major milestone over the weekend in northeast Nebraska, where community members welcomed them for Independence Day celebrations. A picnic in Battle Creek, followed by an 11-mile community ride along the Cowboy Trail to Norfolk. Veterans, local residents, and community leaders came together to celebrate the milestone. The ride is part of Warrior Expeditions, an outdoor therapy program that partners with Rails to Trails Conservancy to help veterans transition from military service through long-distance outdoor expeditions. This year's team is riding the 3,700-mile Great American Rail Trail from Washington, D.C. to Washington State. The six riders include veterans from Nebraska, Florida, Rhode Island, and Louisiana who served in the Army, Air Force, and Navy. Organizers say the journey also highlights the importance of expanding trails that connect communities across the country.
14: We've been doing our expeditions across the country since 2013. You can check out our website and see all the routes of all the different expeditions that we do. And if anyone lives near one of those routes and wants to support the organization and host our veterans for a night, feel free to reach out.
5: The veterans will spend their 4th of July weekend here in northeast Nebraska before continuing west. Organizers expect them to finish the ride in mid-August.

0: Hello and welcome to News Channel Nebraska. I'm Michael Shively, in for Dave. Hope you enjoyed your Independence Day. Now let's get a preview of our top news headlines today. Holiday festivities across the state had a little more energy yesterday as the nation celebrated 250 years. We'll take you to Norfolk, where community leaders dedicated a new memorial. Emergency crews in northwest Nebraska continue to get a better grip on the Log Road fire. We'll have an update on the containment numbers. And an Omaha business that you might not be aware of that has become quickly the biggest in its field nationwide. We'll share that community feature story coming up. That's all on the way, but first, what about the heat? Let's get our first check of the forecast this hour with Owen Snodgrass.
1: Well, we start this July, continue this July, hot and humid here across Nebraska. It's slightly cooler for our folks out there in eastern Nebraska, upper 80s and 90s as your highs. Central Nebraska, 90s, and then Panhandle gained upwards of 100 degrees out there, 99 in Chatterton, 97 in Scotts Bluff. Cooling off tonight, especially down here in southwest Nebraska, down into the low to mid 60s, and slightly warmer for our folks out there in southeast Nebraska, pushing 70 degrees there in Omaha. Mainly clear skies out across central and eastern Nebraska here tonight. Maybe some clouds working their way in as you head west toward the Panhandle, where it's going to get pretty hot out there tomorrow on your Monday. Chatterton and Scotts Bluff pushing well over 100 possibly, and hundreds possibly toward Valentine and Imperial possible. And then out here across eastern and central Nebraska, upper 80s and 90s as your highs, where mainly clear skies out there yet again across central and eastern Nebraska. Some clouds working their way in for some shade, and the Panhandle going to be dealing with a stray shower or thunderstorm in the afternoon.
0: Northeast Nebraska has again demonstrated its patriotism through an extensive parade. Norfolk hosted the 52nd annual Odd Fellows Parade on Saturday. The 4th of July tradition led to downtown streets packed with people. More than 50 entries participated in the parade, ranging from America-themed floats to classic tractors. The parade is organized by the Independent Order of Odd Fellows, Lodge Number 46. The fraternal organization started its Norfolk chapter in 1874. It currently boasts the largest membership of any chapter in Nebraska. You can watch the full replay of our broadcast of the parade by visiting the News Channel Nebraska Facebook page or YouTube channel. An idea years in the making became reality at Norfolk Skyview Lake yesterday. Community leaders dedicated the new Freedom Point Memorial on the 4th of July as part of the city's annual Boom Fest event, which is put on by Big Bang Boom. The organization's president, Don Wisniewski, spearheaded a $250,000 fundraising drive to finance the project. The centerpiece of the memorial is a 30-foot by 60-foot American flag displayed on a 122-foot flagpole. Here are some of the moments from the dedication ceremony.
2: Projects like this are never accomplished by one person. 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
0: Congressman Mike Flood coordinated the flyover by the 55th Wing out of Offutt Air Force Base. Beyond the enormous flag and flagpole, the memorial includes special landscaping, commemorative bricks, benches, an eagle statue, and engravings of each of the military's branches. People can still buy bricks and donate by contacting the Norfolk Area Chamber of Commerce. You can watch the full dedication ceremony on the News Channel Nebraska Facebook page. Nature's fireworks got a head start on the 4th of July holiday weekend with thunderstorms across southern Nebraska and northern Kansas Friday night and early Saturday. An early Saturday morning storm dropped nickel-sized hail in Beatrice Friday night. Observers reported a tornado and a funnel cloud. to the National Weather Service. A tornado was reported northwest of Hubble near the Nebraska-Kansas line. And a short time later, a funnel cloud was observed west of Narka, Kansas. There have been no immediate reports of damage. Several Nebraska counties were included in severe thunderstorm warnings, with parts of Lancaster, Gage, Johnson, and Odo among those seeing the most rain. Golf ball-sized hail was reported in Roca near Lincoln, near Hebron in Thayer County, and then quarter-sized hail was reported near Syracuse in Odo County.

0: All of Omaha was recovered from the lake yesterday morning after a multi-day search. Investigators say Bernal and another man were thrown into the water Thursday night when their canoe capsized. The second man swam safely to shore, but Bernal did not. Multiple agencies used boats, drones, and sonar equipment during the search. The investigation into the incident remains ongoing.
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0: A man accused of possessing hundreds of sexually explicit photos and videos involving children has seen his charges reduced, but he could still end up in prison for 20 years. Nicholas Roll appeared from the Saline County Jail to accept the plea deal Thursday. That deal drops 3 of his initial felony charges and duplicates the 4th one. Roll pleaded no contest to the 2 charges of possession of visual depiction of sexually explicit content. Both charges carry a maximum sentence of 20 years in prison. Roll will be back to face sentencing on September 3rd. His partner, Jamie Kleinbull, is facing the same charges, but is being tried separately. The latest major wildfire in northwest Nebraska is nearing full containment. The Nebraska Emergency Management Agency says the Log Road fire near Crawford is now 81% contained. The fire is still estimated at about 1,500 acres. Fire officials say this will be the final update from the incident management team as command is transferred back to local fire departments. Crews will continue monitoring the fire area and extinguishing any remaining hotspots. Residents are still urged to use caution around the burn area and avoid interfering with ongoing firefighting operations. Nobody is injured following a house fire in Nebraska City. Officials say firefighters were called to the southeast part of town just after 3:30 Friday afternoon. Firefighters arrived to East 12th Corso to find an abandoned home up in flames. Assistant Fire Chief Brian Emke says crews had to take a defensive approach to battle the blaze, taking about 2 hours to bring it under control. Emke says fortunately no one was hurt. The cause of the fire is under investigation. Most use fireworks as a way to get the blood pumping on the 4th of July, but hundreds in northeast Nebraska found a different way to reach that optimum heart rate. Over 600 early birds took part in the second annual Run White and Blue 5K yesterday morning. The route began and ended in downtown Norfolk, winding through Johnson Park and along the North Fork of the Elkhorn River. It's part of what's become a full Independence Day of morning activities in Norfolk, with runners and walkers filing through the Saturday Farmers Market before the annual Odd Fellows Parade. Isaac Ochoa of Norfolk had the top time in the men's competition, while Emily Metcalf of Norfolk was the women's winner. OPEC Plus has announced it will increase oil production. This comes as ship traffic through the Strait of Hormuz remains below what it was before the United States and Israel attacked Iran. The conflict started at the end of February. OPEC says it will raise its daily

0: output by 188,000 barrels a day. This is the fifth time the cartel is raising its production since the war began. The oil market has faced major disruptions in recent months as the strait was effectively closed during most of the conflict.
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6: Look at our satellite here across Nebraska. Sunny as can be for the most part, though some clouds working their way in there across the eastern portion of the state, bringing a little bit of relief and shade from our heat across the state. Highs today, upper 80s and 90s out there across eastern Nebraska. But as we head westward, those temperatures rising. By the time you get to the panhandle, going to be pushing 100 degrees, and you're shattering in Scotts Bluff today, 99 and 97 for your highs. Got a little bit of a breeze out there to maybe cool it down, but central and eastern Nebraska can't really say the same. Pretty hot, humid, and stagnant air out there with little wind to bring relief. So a hot day out there. Cooling off quite a bit here tonight, down to the mid to upper 60s across the state. Slightly warmer down here in southeast Nebraska, about 70 degrees there tonight in Omaha. And then slightly cooler out in western and southwest Nebraska, 63 in Imperial and Scotts Bluff for your lows. Mainly clear skies across eastern Nebraska, some clouds working their way in out west, but we will be watching for an isolated shower or thunderstorm there in the overnight and afternoon hours. Looking out to Monday, highs jumping yet again into the upper 80s and 90s out there across eastern Nebraska. But by the time you get to Panhandle, we're going to be pushing possibly over 100 degrees there, and even toward Valentine could reach 100 degrees. Mainly clear skies out across central and eastern Nebraska, some clouds working their way in, and some showers and thunderstorms possible for folks out there in the Panhandle near Shattern and Scotts Bluff. But we do see this risk also pertains all the way up toward Hardington, Valentine, Thedford, and North Platte. Just keep an eye out for a scattered shower or a thunderstorm.
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0: Festivities didn't stop after the nation's birthday in Central City. The city's annual Lone Tree Days started Friday and continued through Sunday. Dozens of classic vehicles were involved in the 12th annual State Theater Car and Motorcycle Show this afternoon. Proceeds from the event benefit the State Theater, a nonprofit theater and an old auditorium building that's listed on the National Register of Historic Places. Lone Tree Days have been an annual tradition since the 1980s. The celebration is named after a giant solitary cottonwood tree, which, according to a Nebraska historical marker, was a major landmark on the Platte River in the mid-1800s and inspired the first name of the town that eventually became Central City. In less than 15 years, a Nebraska business has grown from one location to the largest business in its field in the country. Jake Bartecki brings us this community feature on Milan Laser of Omaha.
16: I know that Omaha has nation-leading offerings like the world-class Henry Dorley Zoo and the College World Series. But did you know the nation's largest hair removal company is actually headquartered in Omaha? Milan Laser began its journey in the summer of 2012 when high school best friends turned doctors Shakar Saxena and Abe Schumacher bought the first location in Papillion. Their efforts set the groundwork for Milan's fast rise.
17: They didn't think that the industry was focusing on laser hair removal as sharply as it could, and as doctors developed a protocol for laser hair removal, specific for laser hair removal, and made laser hair removal the best that it could be.
16: Milan now has locations in 38 states, but Nebraska remains the company's home. CEO Clint Weiler says Omaha is a key part of its model.
17: It's really part of our identity. Having had two friends who went to high school here, found Milan and wanted it to be here, make it be a Milan company, a great place to work. And we're just trying to carry that forward.
16: Weiler attributes much of the success to how the company treats its customers.
17: Our competitors, they sell individual packages. 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And are their interests completely aligned with yours? With our unlimited guarantee, we have a whole medical team, a process, a regimen, because we're aligned. We want people to come in, get that hair removed, and be able to be on their way and live their life.
16: With now over 400 clinics nationwide and their 14-year anniversary in July, the goal for Milan remains to grow and open more stores across the country.
17: We want to continue to expand the number of clients that we treat in each of our clinics, and we're off to a great start in 2026, growing, and we're excited about the future.
16: In Omaha, Jake Bartacki, News Channel, Nebraska.
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0: Severe weather is part of life here in Nebraska, and staying informed makes all the difference. 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
1: Start basically clear skies out here across Nebraska. Some clouds out there in eastern Nebraska bringing a little relief from our heat that we have here today. Highs in the upper 80s and 90s for our folks out there across eastern Nebraska. We see those 90s continue out west and even pushing 100 degrees for our folks out there near Chadron and Scottsbluff, 99 in Chadron, 97 in Scottsbluff, where they got quite a bit of wind or a good breeze out there to maybe keep those temperatures feeling a little bit cooler. But central and eastern Nebraska don't have that wind, so that air is feeling pretty humid and stagnant, a little heavy out there. Going to cool off quite a bit here tonight, though, get down into the mid to upper 60s for the most part. Slightly warmer out here in southeast Nebraska, 70 possible in Omaha, and then slightly cooler out there in southwest and western Nebraska, 63 in Imperial in Scotts Bluff. Mainly clear skies as you head eastward, some clouds working their way in out west, but eastern Nebraska we will be keeping an eye on for a scattered shower or thunderstorm in this light green region there into the afternoon and overnight hours. Monday, temperatures going to be pretty hot yet again across eastern Nebraska, upper 80s and low 90s yet again, but as we move westward, mid-90s across central Nebraska and over 100 possible there in Scottsbluff, Chadron, and we could see the temperatures reach eastward as well toward Valentine and Imperial. So it's going to be another hot day. Make sure you have water if you have anything going on outdoors. Mainly clear skies across central and eastern Nebraska again, maybe some clouds working their way in to give you a little relief from the heat, and some showers and thunderstorms possible yet again out there in the panhandle. We see anywhere in this light green region, you could see a scattered thunderstorm or shower, but we'll really be watching out there near Chadron and Scotts Bluff. Look at our future radar. Going to see those showers possible here on Monday in the panhandle, and then by the time they're on Monday, and then by the time on Tuesday afternoon, some more, and Wednesday afternoon, we'll see those showers push off into eastern Nebraska. But some beneficial rain possibly on the way to the panhandle. Well, we saw a good improvement from last week to our drought monitor. There was a large region in this light red, this extreme drought area, and we saw that improvement here across western Nebraska, and we also saw some improvement in southwest and north central Nebraska. So more beneficial rain definitely on the way. Northeast Nebraska for your extended forecast, 91, 90 on Monday and Tuesday. Starting warm, we're going to cool off there middle of the week after a midweek shower and thunderstorm on Wednesday. Then we're going to pick back up though Saturday into Sunday, getting up to possibly 98 on Sunday. Southeast Nebraska also starting warm there, but we're going to pick up by the time we get to Wednesday, but a shower thunderstorm also going to cool us down a little bit. Saturday, Sunday, heading into next weekend, though, we will climb back up into the 90s. Central Nebraska, 92, 92, Monday and Tuesday. Cool off Wednesday as well with showers or thunderstorms.

0: we stick around there, but by the time we get Saturday and Sunday, we will as well also climb up. Northwest Nebraska starting very hot out there on Monday, 100 degrees. The temperature is going to stick around on Tuesday and then cool off Wednesday with showers and thunderstorms. They'll stay down a little bit by the time we get Saturday, Sunday, 98 and 103 possible there on Sunday. Southwest Nebraska also starting hot, midweek showers on Wednesday, and then temperatures sticking down there, 93, 96 to end your week.
1: The flea market inside Fairbury's City Park has been a 4th of July fixture for more than half a century. And recently, it's become a source of collaboration for two of the market's newest vendors, as NCN's Tim Hackett shows us.
2: Fairbury City Park is normally a serene, quiet place, but on 4th of July weekend, it's packed with people perusing all types of products purveyed by more than 120 vendors from across Nebraska and beyond.
3: I just like the vibe out here. It was pretty cool. A lot of cool stuff. Some interesting vendors.
2: Many of these vendors have been setting up shop this weekend in Fairbury for decades. But two relatively new entrants to this event have a unique connection to this particular market. Tony Mongello is the founder of Omaha-based salsa company Hot Mess, which he jokes he named after himself. His is a pitch product, one that wouldn't normally sell as well inside stores, so presenting it to the public is pivotal for profit. And the Fairbury Flea Market was the very first show he displayed his salsa at.
4: This is where I got started. So this is the first show that I did. For some reason, our business model took off to where we do shows now based off of this one. We do 60 shows a year. We travel all over the country. This is by far our most sentimental one.
2: Just around the corner from the Hot Mess stand is the Jerky Workshop's mobile display. Mike Notek was inspired to bring his newly founded operation to Fairbury about 5 years ago to honor his father-in-law, a longtime flea market patron.
3: It's just very unique. It was not something that I attended very often, and I saw some potential in it, so you know, eventually, once I had the business kind of up and running, I was like, man, I should come out here and try it out.
2: Those two operations have now been flea market neighbors for a few years, and last year they decided to mix their two products to generate a new strain of jerky, a concoction that would never have existed without the connection they created at this particular flea market.
3: Without him and me finding each other here and kind of putting our heads together and coming up with something different, you know, that flavor particular wouldn't exist. So, you know, it's kind of fun.
2: While individual vendors are, of course, out to make a profit for themselves, proceeds from registrations for the flea market go back to support the Pioneer Shrine Club, the local Jefferson and Thayer County chapter of the Sesostra Shrine in Lincoln, which has helped to make this an annual tradition here for more than 50 years. In Fairbury, Tim Hackett, News Channel Nebraska.
1: A stunning twist ahead of Team USA's World Cup match against Belgium. The FIFA Disciplinary Committee has confirmed that United States men's national team striker Folarin Balogun will be eligible to play tomorrow. But questions are swirling around the decision. Reports say President Donald Trump spoke with FIFA President Gianni Infantino about Balogun's red card and asked the FIFA leader to review the call. 25-year-old Ford received the red card during the USA team victory in the round of 32. During that game, Balogun stepped on a defender's ankle and received the penalty. Normally, a player who earns a red card faces a suspension in the following game. This week, leaders from countries that are part of the North Atlantic Treaty Organization will meet in Turkey. But relations between the U.S. and other NATO members have been strained under the Trump administration. Jen Sullivan reports on the rocky relationship and the likely topics of discussion at the summit.
5: President Donald Trump will head to Turkey this week for the NATO summit, where he'll meet with other leaders from North America and Europe. His trip comes as the U.S. wraps up monumental celebrations for America's 250th birthday.
6: For 2.5 centuries, our American Republic has stood as the crowning achievement of human history.
5: NATO and many allies posting celebratory messages for the U.S. on July 4th. But the country's relations with NATO have been rocky under the Trump administration.
7: They want to see a U.S. that really commits to stay within the alliance and maybe a softening of the rhetoric.
5: NATO Secretary General Mark Rutte visited the White House last month to try to smooth over relations with the U.S. The president has repeatedly questioned whether the U.S. should remain part of the NATO alliance.
6: The big fear I have with NATO is we spend tremendous amounts of money with NATO. And I know we'll come to their rescue, but I just really do question whether or not they'll come to ours.
5: Likely topics of discussion this week: finalized peace talks between the U.S. and Iran, and the ongoing Russian war in Ukraine, and NATO's support for Ukraine.
8: Our partners, primarily the United States and our European partners, need to be more proactive in providing assistance with us.
5: Saturday, Russian President Vladimir Putin and Trump spoke on the phone for nearly 90 minutes. The Russian Foreign Ministry calling it businesslike and highly constructive. The White House did not immediately respond to a request for comment. I'm Jen Sullivan reporting.
0: Well, we start this July, continue this July hot and humid here across Nebraska. Slightly cooler for our folks out there in eastern Nebraska, upper 80s and 90s as your highs. Central Nebraska, 90s, and then Panhandle gain upwards of 100 degrees out there, 99 in Chatham, 97 in Scotts Bluff. Cooling off tonight, especially down here in southwest Nebraska, down into the low to mid 60s, and slightly warmer for our folks out there in southeast Nebraska, pushing 70 degrees there in Omaha. Mainly clear skies out across central and eastern Nebraska here tonight. Maybe some clouds working their way in as you head west toward the Panhandle, where it's going to get pretty hot out there tomorrow on your Monday. Chatterton and Scotts Bluff pushing well over 100 possibly, and hundreds possibly toward Valentine and Imperial possible. And then out here across eastern and central Nebraska, upper 80s and 90s as your highs, where mainly clear skies out there yet again across central and eastern Nebraska. Some clouds working their way in for some shade, and the Panhandle going to be dealing with a stray shower or thunderstorm in the afternoon.
1: Nebraska has again demonstrated its patriotism through an extensive parade. Norfolk hosted the 52nd annual Odd Fellows Parade on Saturday. The 4th of July tradition led to downtown streets packed with people. More than 50 entries participated in the parade, ranging from America-themed floats to classic tractors. The parade is organized by the Independent Order of Odd Fellows, Lodge Number 46. The fraternal organization started its Norfolk chapter in 1874. It currently boasts the largest membership of any chapter in Nebraska. You can watch the full replay of our broadcast of the parade by visiting the News Channel Nebraska Facebook page or YouTube channel. An idea years in the making became reality at Norfolk Skyview Lake yesterday. Community leaders dedicated the new Freedom Point Memorial on the 4th of July as part of the city's annual Boom Fest event, which is put on by Big Bang Boom. The organization's president, Don Wisniewski, spearheaded a $250,000 fundraising drive to finance the project. The centerpiece of the memorial is a 30-foot by 60-foot American flag displayed on a 122-foot flagpole. Here are some of the moments from the dedication ceremony.
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1: Congressman Mike Flood coordinated the flyover by the 55th Wing out of Offutt Air Force Base. 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You can watch the full dedication ceremony on the News Channel Nebraska Facebook page. Nature's fireworks got a head start on the 4th of July holiday weekend with thunderstorms across southern Nebraska and northern Kansas Friday night and early Saturday. An early Saturday morning storm dropped nickel-sized hail in Beatrice Friday night. Observers reported a tornado and a funnel cloud to the National Weather Service. A tornado was reported northwest of Hubble near the Nebraska-Kansas line. And a short time later, a funnel cloud was observed west of Narka, Kansas. There have been no immediate reports of damage. Several Nebraska counties were included in severe thunderstorm warnings, with parts of Lancaster, Gage, Johnson, and Odo among those seeing the most rain. Golf ball-sized hail was reported in Roca near Lincoln, near Hebron in Thayer County, and then quarter-sized hail was reported near Syracuse in Odo County. Thunderstorm wind gust caused a brief power outage in the Chester area near the Nebraska-Kansas line. In Kansas, golf ball-sized hail fell near Morrowville in Washington County. Thunderstorm wind gusts of 55 to 65 miles per hour were also reported throughout the state. Search for a missing boater at Chalco Hills Recreation Area has ended in tragedy. The Sarpy County Sheriff's Office says 19-year-old Wyatt Bernal of Omaha was recovered from the lake yesterday morning after a multi-day search. Investigators say Bernal and another man were thrown into the water Thursday night when their canoe capsized. The second man swam safely to shore, but Bernal did not. Multiple agencies used boats, drones, and sonar equipment during the search. The investigation into the incident remains ongoing. A Fairbury man accused of possessing hundreds of sexually explicit photos and videos involving children has seen his charges reduced, but he could still end up in prison for 20 years. Nicholas Roll appeared from the Saline County Jail to accept the plea deal Thursday. That deal drops three of his initial felony charges and duplicates the fourth one. Roll pleaded no contest to the two charges of possession of visual depiction of sexually explicit content. Both charges carry a maximum sentence of 20 years in prison. Roll will be back to face sentencing on September 3rd. His partner, Jamie Kleinbull, is facing the same charges, but is being tried separately. The latest major wildfire in northwest Nebraska is nearing full containment. The Nebraska Emergency Management Agency says the Log Road fire near Crawford is now 81% contained. The fire is still estimated at about 1,500 acres. Fire officials say this will be the final update from the incident management team as command is transferred back to local fire departments. Crews will continue monitoring the fire area and extinguishing any remaining hotspots. Residents are still urged to use caution around the burn area and avoid interfering with ongoing firefighting operations. Nobody is injured following a house fire in Nebraska City. Officials say firefighters were called to the southeast part of town just after 3:30 Friday afternoon. Firefighters arrived to East 12th Corso to find an abandoned home up in flames. Assistant Fire Chief Brian Emke says crews had to take a defensive approach to battle the blaze, taking about 2 hours to bring it under control. Emke says fortunately no one was hurt. The cause of the fire is under investigation. Most use fireworks as a way to get the blood pumping on the 4th of July, but hundreds in northeast Nebraska found a different way to reach that optimum heart rate. Over 600 early birds took part in the second annual Run White and Blue 5K yesterday morning. The route began and ended in downtown Norfolk, winding through Johnson Park and along the North Fork of the Elkhorn River. It's part of what's become a full Independence Day of morning activities in Norfolk, with runners and walkers filing through the Saturday Farmers Market before the annual Odd Fellows Parade. Isaac Ochoa of Norfolk had the top time in the men's competition, while Emily Metcalf of Norfolk was the women's winner. OPEC Plus has announced it will increase oil production. This comes as ship traffic through the Strait of Hormuz remains below what it was before the United States and Israel attacked Iran. The conflict started at the end of February. OPEC says it will raise its daily output by 188,000 barrels a day. This is the fifth time the cartel is raising its production since the war began. The oil market has faced major disruptions in recent months as the strait was effectively closed during most of the conflict.
0: Sunny as can be for the most part, though some clouds working their way in there across the eastern portion of the state, bringing a little bit of relief and shade from our heat across the state. Highs today, upper 80s and 90s out there across eastern Nebraska. But as we head westward, those temperatures rising. By the time you get to the panhandle, it's going to be pushing 100 degrees, and you're shattering in Scotts Bluff today, 99 and 97 for your highs. Got a little bit of a breeze out there to maybe cool it down, but central and eastern Nebraska can't really say the same. Pretty hot, humid, and stagnant air out there with little wind to bring relief. So a hot day out there. Cooling off quite a bit here tonight, down to the mid to upper 60s across the state. Slightly warmer down here in southeast Nebraska, about 70 degrees there tonight in Omaha. And then slightly cooler out in western and southwest Nebraska, 63 in Imperial and Scotts Bluff for your lows. Mainly clear skies across eastern Nebraska, some clouds working their way in out west, but we will be watching for an isolated shower or thunderstorm there in the overnight and afternoon hours. Looking out to Monday, highs jumping yet again into the upper 80s and 90s out there across eastern Nebraska. But by the time you get to Panhandle, we're going to be pushing possibly over 100 degrees there, and even toward Valentine could reach 100 degrees. Mainly clear skies out across central and eastern Nebraska, some clouds working their way in, and some showers and thunderstorms possible for folks out there in the Panhandle near Chatterton and Scotts Bluff. But we do see this risk also pertains all the way up toward Hardington, Valentine, Thedford, and North Platte. Just keep an eye out for a scattered shower or a thunderstorm.
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1: Pulling in over the heartland with true summer temperatures sticking around. Research has shown the rising temps can also happen within people. In this week's Mental Health Matters, presented by New West Sports Medicine and Orthopedic Surgery, NCN's Dave Greek speaks with licensed clinical psychologist and UNK professor Dr. Krista Fritzen about the relationship between heat and aggression.
2: Heat can be a problem for a lot of folks, especially when you're out in the conditions for a long time. But there's actually a secondary layer for what heat can do to people. Dr. Krista Fritzen joins us. Dr. Fritzen, heat is correlated to aggression and other potential hazardous situations for combat between individuals.
3: Yes, without a doubt, there's a lot of studies and the meta-analyses or systematic reviews are showing significant relationships between levels of heat and levels of aggression, road rage behaviors, homicides, even increased risks for depression and risks for exacerbation of like suicidal ideas. So there's a greater number of suicides typically the hotter the temperatures are, and in particular, a few studies related to heat waves.
2: What is it about the heat that changes the thinking of the mind?
3: Well, it seems that there's probably a combination of factors, physiological, psychological, some behavioral as well, but it's really related to some vulnerabilities. But when we talk about the heat, it influences our abilities to self-regulate. And so if a person already, say, has a psychological condition or a medical condition for temperature regulation, where that's impaired or there's difficulties, it's going to escalate their those skills or those abilities, so they're going to become more irritable, more agitated. So it's somewhat dependent upon those vulnerabilities. But in general, by and large, people's sleep gets disrupted, their abilities to regulate impulse control increases. From a physiological standpoint, there's strong ties that we recognize when the body temperature increases. People increase their irritability. They are less regulated in abilities to make decisions. There's oftentimes impulsivity that increases. A lot of research supports those physiological components, as well as how we interpret the heat and those kinds of experiences.
2: Well, how is somebody supposed to handle this? Because if I'm hot and I know that I need a drink of water, well, I can go get a drink of water. But if I'm hot and I know that, or at least I perceive that I'm about to get next level angry, how do I cool that down internally?
3: Well, I think part of it is what we're doing here, just having a discussion about it. So trying to recognize, hey, it's supposed to be super hot the next 6 days or 3 days, and know what we can do about that. If you're going to be participating in activities outside any time of the year when you're going to have increased or there is heightened levels of temperature, just plan on hydrating. Start 2 weeks in advance, at least, or even a day in advance. So be prepared. Have the supplies with you. Try to recognize the early signs for yourself, because everybody's a little bit different. I have family members, for example, they'll say, hey, you know, I don't tolerate the heat, so let's make sure we don't do anything outside. So that self-awareness is really key, and knowing that you're not odd, weird, or anything bad's happening. There is a strong relationship with that for many people, and we just have to be more self-aware to plan ahead.
2: I think it's really interesting that there's a correlation between heat and the angry aggressiveness, the dangerous ideas of harm, whether it's to somebody else or to yourself. And to be able to navigate that has to take a very strong set of self-reflection that I don't know if we're all necessarily there, because I never would have even thought that this was a possibility.
3: Mm-hmm. I think that's a great point, that self-awareness has to be there, but their basic knowledge that there is that relationship is also very helpful, because it gives us a place to start and then for us to have an opportunity to reflect. I think the key thing is knowing what our own vulnerabilities are across the board. So if a person, say, already has suicidal ideas or certain mental health conditions, they're going to be at greater risk broadly because of the sleep disruption, broadly because it's going to decrease impulse control, it's going to increase agitation, body temperature, again, like I said, it's correlated with that aggression.
2: If you're ever in a situation where you find yourself in a crisis, 988, call or text, and if you have to, use 911. Dr. Krista Fritzen, bringing a little calm to our mind and sharing why mental health matters.
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4: Guys, out here across Nebraska, some clouds out there in eastern Nebraska bringing a little relief from our heat that we have here today. Highs in the upper 80s and 90s for our folks out there across eastern Nebraska. We see those 90s continue out west and even pushing 100 degrees for our folks out there near Chatterin and Scottsbluff, 99 in Chatterin, 97 in Scottsbluff, where they got quite a bit of wind or a good breeze out there to maybe keep those temperatures feeling a little bit cooler. But central and eastern Nebraska don't have that wind, so that air is feeling pretty humid and stagnant, a little heavy out there. Going to cool off quite a bit here tonight, though, get down into the mid to upper 60s for the most part. Slightly warmer out here in southeast Nebraska, 70 possible in Omaha, and then slightly cooler out there in southwest and western Nebraska, 63 in Imperial in Scotts Bluff. Mainly clear skies as you head eastward. Some clouds working their way in out west, but eastern Nebraska we will be keeping an eye on for a scattered shower or thunderstorm in this light green region there into the afternoon and overnight hours. Monday, temperatures going to be pretty hot yet again across eastern Nebraska. Upper 80s and low 90s yet again, but as we move westward, mid-90s across central Nebraska and over 100 possible there in Scottsbluff, Chatterin, and we could see the temperatures reach eastward as well toward Valentine and Imperial. So it's going to be another hot day. Make sure you have water if you have anything going on outdoors. Mainly clear skies across central and eastern Nebraska again. Maybe some clouds working their way in to give you a little relief from the heat, and some showers and thunderstorms possible yet again out there in the panhandle. We see anywhere in this light green region, you could see a scattered thunderstorm or shower, but we'll really be watching out there near Chatterin and Scotts Bluff. Look at our future radar. Going to see those showers possible here on Monday in the panhandle, and then by the time they're on Monday, and then by the time on Tuesday afternoon, some more, and Wednesday afternoon, we'll see those showers push off into eastern Nebraska. But some beneficial rain possibly on the way to the panhandle. Well, we saw a good improvement from last week to our drought monitor. There was a large region in this light red, this extreme drought area, and we saw that improvement here across western Nebraska, and we also saw some improvement in southwest and north central Nebraska. So more beneficial rain definitely on the way. Northeast Nebraska for your extended forecast, 91, 90 on Monday, Tuesday. Starting warm, we're going to cool off there middle of the week after a midweek shower and thunderstorm on Wednesday. Then we're going to pick back up though Saturday into Sunday, getting up to possibly 98 on Sunday. Southeast Nebraska also starting warm there, but we're going to pick up by the time we get to Wednesday, but a shower thunderstorm also going to cool us down a little bit. Saturday, Sunday, heading into next weekend, though, we will climb back up into the 90s. Central Nebraska, 92, 92, Monday and Tuesday. Cool off Wednesday as well with showers or thunderstorms. We stick around there, but by the time we get Saturday and Sunday, we will as well also climb up. Northwest Nebraska, starting very hot out there on Monday, 100 degrees. The temperature is going to stick around on Tuesday and then cool off Wednesday with showers and thunderstorms. They'll stay down a little bit by the time we get Saturday, Sunday, 98 and 103 possible there on Sunday. Southwest Nebraska also starting hot. Midweek showers on Wednesday, and the temperatures sticking down there, 93, 96 to end your week.
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1: Hi, I'm Kent Bouton, News Channel Nebraska, inviting you to be part of our weather picture of the week. Got a great shot of a spectacular sunrise or sunset? How about an impressive look at a Nebraska thunderstorm? We want to see it. Show off your view of Nebraska's beautiful and sometimes wild weather.
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3: An annual event that has become a fixture in the 4th of July festivities in Fairbury, operated by Pioneer Shrine Club out of Lincoln. The 4th of July flea market in Fairbury's City Park has become the holiday tradition for that part of the state for more than half a century. The city park is typically a serene, quiet place, but over the weekend it was packed with people, vendors purveying all kinds of items, and people perusing all types of products. It's even more meaningful this year because the city park was one of the places in town that was most adversely affected by the severe storms before Memorial Day. To commemorate progress since then, one of the centerpieces of the flea market this year is an eagle sculpture carved from one of the stumps of the trees left behind. Six veterans biking across the country reached a major milestone over the weekend in northeast Nebraska, where community members welcomed them for Independence Day celebrations. A picnic in Battle Creek, followed by an 11-mile community ride along the Cowboy Trail to Norfolk. Veterans, local residents, and community leaders came together to celebrate the milestone. The ride is part of Warrior Expeditions, an outdoor therapy program that partners with Rails to Trails Conservancy to help veterans transition from military service through long-distance outdoor expeditions. This year's team is riding the 3,700-mile Great American Rail Trail from Washington, D.C. to Washington State. The six riders include veterans from Nebraska, Florida, Rhode Island, and Louisiana who served in the Army, Air Force, and Navy. Organizers say the journey also highlights the importance of expanding trails that connect communities across the country.
4: We've been doing our expeditions across the country since 2013. You can check out our website and see all the routes of all the different expeditions that we do. And if anyone lives near one of those routes and wants to support the organization and host our veterans for a night, feel free to reach out.
3: The veterans will spend their 4th of July weekend here in northeast Nebraska before continuing west. Organizers expect them to finish the ride in mid-August.

0: Hello and welcome to News Channel Nebraska. I'm Michael Shively, in for Dave. Hope you enjoyed your Independence Day. Now let's get a preview of our top news headlines today. Holiday festivities across the state had a little more energy yesterday as the nation celebrated 250 years. We'll take you to Norfolk, where community leaders dedicated a new memorial. Emergency crews in northwest Nebraska continue to get a better grip on the Log Road fire. We'll have an update on the containment numbers. And an Omaha business that you might not be aware of that has become quickly the biggest in its field nationwide. We'll share that community feature story coming up. That's all on the way, but first, what about the heat? Let's get our first check of the forecast this hour with Owen Snodgrass.
1: Well, we start this July, continue this July hot and humid here across Nebraska. Slightly cooler for our folks out there in eastern Nebraska, upper 80s and 90s as your highs. Central Nebraska, 90s, and then Panhandle gained upwards of 100 degrees out there, 99.